0: The Dolphins have posted four straight wins for the first time in club history, beating the Raiders 30-22 in Canberra without their State of Origin stars. Halfback Isaiah Katoa was the difference for the Finns. Raiders skipper Joseph Taupouné left frustrated by the loss.
1: We got players out, they got players out, so it was a scrappy game. But yeah, we need to put some winning performances together to give them the aid and give us a chance at finals 40.
0: Broncos rookie Philip Coates has revealed his desire to represent Papua New Guinea at this year's World Cup. The Brisbane teenager setting sights on a Kumalus jersey after his NRL debut at Magic Round. And Wallabies lock Josh Carnum will make his long-awaited injury turn when the Queensland Reds take on Moana Pacifica on Saturday afternoon. It's 10:04.
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10: Sunny today with light winds as we head for a top of 28 degrees for Rocky. Sunny again tomorrow and 28. Bit of cloud around on Sunday. Yeppoon 25 today, Gladstone 27. Yeppoon getting to 26 degrees.
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12: 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Just a bit of housekeeping, guys. Can someone please ring Stuart? We got a text saying that. Yeah, you know, I love it when I'm here in the studio and someone texts in and says, call me about chicken salt. I'm trying to do a serious program here. But anyway, we'll do it. You can have your say on anything. 133-882 is our open line.
13: Come. Local, national, around the globe. When it happens, we've got it covered. 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
12: Coming up this hour, Dr. Luke Rowe, ACU researcher, and it's a reaction into the Corella AI, which is coming to Queensland schools next month. I think AI, I'm going to talk about it in just a moment. AI is a good tool, but I think it's good for the teachers, not the kids. We'll get to that. shortly. I've got a double pass to give away to Beetlejuice coming up, and Chris Choppy Close, Queensland legend, joins me as we preview the rest of the round in rugby league. Well, there's only about five games this round due to State of Origin, so should be a pretty quick segment with Choppy. Although I owe Choppy, I lost a bet to him last week, gamble responsibly. I lost a lotto ticket. His Dolphins beat my Bunnies. Not just beat them, flogged them. 133-882 is our open line. Cherie's in Runcorn. Good morning, Cherie.
14: Good morning, Jason. How are you on this wonderful May morning?
12: I'm fantastic. I hope you are too.
14: I'm very well, thank you. Yes, I wanted to give a big shout out to the nurses at the surgical care unit at the PA hospital.
12: Oh, nice.
14: Yeah, I had an eye operation there on Wednesday morning, and, you know, I'd not had, of course, anything done like this before, so was a little bit, you know, on the apprehensive side, and they were wonderful. I was put at ease. Everything was explained to me. A few of the things I didn't want explained to me.
12: Yeah, sure.
14: What they were doing. But, no, they were so caring, reassuring, and... smiling.
12: They
14: really helped me out, you know. It was great. So, you know, I know that our hospitals get a bit of a, you know, bad run.
12: Sure.
14: The people who work in them are brilliant, and I've got to go back for the other eye sometime you know, later this year, and I'll be far less apprehensive.
12: Oh, that's beautiful.
14: With this one.
12: Are you okay? You good?
14: Yeah, no, I'm. They did my bad eye first, though I've still got my good eye, you know. That's the way I go. And then they're going to do the good eye. So that will be a little bit more difficult, you know, because
12: it's a good eye
14: to see as well.
12: Yeah.
14: Yeah. But no, it'll be cool. And as I say, I will be less apprehensive going into the operation
12: that's
14: now.
12: Good. Cherie, can I just quickly ask one question? Are you wearing a patch like a bad pirate?
14: I was when I came
12: home.
14: So
12: cruel.
14: Well, I would have liked to have been a black patch, but, you know, it wasn't. But what I have to wear around is like a clear one now. So let's just say, you know, I look cruel. Like not a bad pirate.
12: Yeah, good pirate, which is not cool, I guess. Cherie, good luck with the next one. Let us know how you go, okay? Have a nice weekend.
14: I will you? You take care now. Bye-bye. Enjoy the honey pup.
12: Apparently I'm eating a lot of them. 133-882 if you want to have your say on anything. And thanks for sharing your story, Cherie, and sharing that good news about the nurses and the staff at the PA hospital looked after you. 133-882. We do it for Watch Smoke Alarms. Queensland schools are rolling out AI into classrooms, and we're told this is the future. Embrace, learn it, get on board, all the buzzwords, and look... I'm not anti-AI. I use it. Businesses use it. Teachers can absolutely use it. No issue. But AI doesn't make us or kids smarter. The concern for me isn't teachers using AI to help prepare lessons and plans and build worksheets and create activities and save time on admin. I reckon that's the brilliant part of it. If AI can cut down paperwork and free teachers up to, well, teach, then do it tomorrow. I think it's brilliant. But students, I don't know. That's where, pardon the pun, the alarm bells ring. Learning isn't just about getting the answer. It's about struggling through the process. It's about researching, reading, writing, getting things wrong, thinking critically, working it out. And we learned with books. We learned by asking questions. We learned by putting our hand up in class and occasionally getting embarrassed by getting it wrong. That process matters, doesn't it? Makes us stronger. And now it seems we're obsessed with shortcuts or even perfection. You need an essay done? Well, AI can write it. Need a summary? AI can do that. And need an opinion? Well, you get it. AI can also do that for the kids as well. And this is where I'm concerned. At what point are kids actually learning? Schools should be doubling down on old school fundamentals, you know, reading, writing, debate. I disagree with you. I think this is a better thing to do. Oh, wait, hang on. That's not a bad idea. Working through stuff. Critical thinking. What about good old-fashioned human interaction, like getting into groups, breaking off and you do this, you do this, you do this, and three, four, or five of you coming up with solutions? There's nothing cooler than that. And what about teachers teaching students, not screens? God forbid our kids have enough screen time already. The best computer in the classroom still sits between our kids' ears. That's the thing they'll use the most. AI, as I said, should help teachers prepare better lessons. There's an absolute need for that. But students, I don't know. I think they still need to learn and think for themselves. It's obvious to me. And if the next generation loses that ability, well, we haven't embraced the future. We've just found a faster way to perhaps stop using our brains. And that's the scary thing. Not technology, the fact we'll stop using it. 133-882, what are your thoughts on that? If you've got your say on that, watch smoke alarms, 0499-880-882 or mornings at 4bc.com.au. Are you in favour of having AI in the classroom? Again, I'll put it clearly. Teachers, not students. 14 past 10.
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2: Welcome back to the program. 17 past 10, Dr. Luke Rowe will join me in just a moment as we discuss AI in schools. Is it good for kids or not? 133 882 is our Watch Smoke Alarms open line number. Vanessa's in Maruka. Good morning, Vanessa.
3: Hi, Jason. How are you?
2: Very good, thank you. You excited about me chatting to Ben Hunt, Wally Lewis and Petros Sivanaseva next week ahead of Origin?
3: No.
2: Okay. All right, good chat. Are you a Blues supporter?
3: I am.
2: Good girl.
3: All my family are Queensland supporters, but I'm the Blues. So I cop it every year.
2: Yeah. I'm with you, Vanessa, and I cop it from our listeners. So I not only do I cop it from mates and all that, then I come to work and then all of my listeners just heap on me as well. But we've got to stay strong, don't we?
3: I do. I started my brothers for the third Origin last year, and they're all Queensland supporters. I had to watch it the upstairs because I'm the Blues supporter. I couldn't watch it with them.
2: Jeez, is it that bad? Oh, my God. All right. Good luck. And no, I won't wear my Blues jersey just out of respect. Plus, I don't want them to kill me. All right. They're still pretty fit people. So, all right, Vanessa, have a good weekend.
3: You too. Bye.
2: 133 882. Every state school will have access to a Queensland education-funded AI chatbot called Corella by next month. And as I said before the break, I think it's great for teachers, but I'm seriously concerned about its impact on students. Dr. Luke Rowe is an expert on AI learning at the Australian Catholic University, National School of Education. He joins us now. Luke, good morning.
4: Good morning, Jason.
2: Let's start with the good side of AI in schools. How is AI helping teachers reduce their workloads and get back to actually teaching?
4: I think the use case for teachers is really strong because teachers have already developed their knowledge and their skills. Their expertise is established, right? So giving people AI as a tool after they've built the foundations of their knowledge and skills can augment those knowledge and skills, and I think that's what teachers will use it for. It'll buy them back time to have more meaningful interactions with students in the classroom. So I think there's a good, strong use case for teachers, but I do share your concerns about students.
2: Yeah, I think anything that helps ease the workload on teachers, I think that's an amazing thing, as long as the information's right as well. And we all know AI doesn't always get it right. Now, the Queensland government hasn't explained how exactly Corella AI will be used by students. Now, what happens if we give students AI without clear guidelines or guardrails?
4: Yeah, so part of the thinking behind these chatbots in classrooms, and this is not unprecedented. We've rolled out chatbots in other parts of Australia that are very similar. So EduChat and CEChat have been rolling out across the country as well. And they do have guardrails baked into them. So safety is pretty tight compared to the chatbots that people are otherwise accessing on the internet, like Gemini and ChatGPT.
2: Yep.
4: Claude. So I think these ones have much stronger guardrails baked into them from the get-go.
2: Right. Okay. Well, that's not a bad thing. You know what I'm worried about, Luke, and I'm sure you're worried about a few of these things as well, is that I'm worried that kids will stop using that important computer between their ears called their brain. I think it also takes away the opportunity for kids to work in groups, human interaction, debating and not always having to agree or, you know, these sorts of things that we need in life. I just think those sort of things will fall by the wayside and we just go, oh, that's what AI says. It must be right.
4: Yeah, I absolutely sympathise with what you've just mentioned. And I think a lot of people would resonate with what you've said. And I think the research also has a few cautionary tales we can learn from. And that's my area. So for me, I'm all for using AI to teach students about AI. You know, if you want to have a voice in the future, you want our students to grow up to have a very strong voice in the future of how the world works, they've got to learn about AI by using AI. So that's great as a use case. And I think we need it in schools for that purpose. That being said, where I'm most cautious about AI use is when we roll it out into every subject, even when we're not learning about AI. So say we're learning about mathematics or English or chemistry. simply sitting there with a chatbot, interacting with the chatbot, getting answers from it, or brainstorming with it, or even summarising articles, does have an opportunity cost to the student's own thinking. So they're outsourcing the thinking to the chatbot, and all of a sudden they lose the skills, or they don't develop the skills to summarise an article and be able to prioritise the most important from the least important information, to come to their own thinking, to have their own authorial voice when they're learning how to craft an essay. The research is becoming increasingly clear that there is an opportunity cost there for students who use AI too early and too often. So my big lesson in this, and my big recommendation to educators and to students out there, is to use AI, you know, for learning about AI, but in other use cases, when you're learning about other subjects other than technology, only use it after the students have demonstrated their knowledge and skills without AI. That is, they can master this content and prove to you that they're able to master the content with their own brain. Once they've proven that to you as a teacher, then I think you can start to look at interactions with AI in a more meaningful and structured way.
2: Almost like a way where the kids can dig deeper. And does AI, I guess, I've been racking my brain on how AI can be of some help. I guess it could replace the encyclopedia, but that's what we had to use back in my day, right? Like, Mum and Dad had to buy these expensive encyclopedias and we'd have to go to page 326.
4: You know, we're getting old here, aren't we?
2: I know, mate. I know. But that's...
4: Back in my day, brain, I used to have to use my brain.
2: I know. But if you go through our old encyclopedias, there's highlighting and marks on all these pages where you actually had to go and look for it. So can kids use AI as a research tool, basically as their electronic version of an encyclopedia?
4: I mean, you can, and I think that what's missing in this discussion, I guess nationally, that I'd like to encourage more of is building the skills of how to use AI to get the best bang for buck in their time in using AI. And students haven't been taught that yet. Right? And so this is why, and we call it AI literacy. These are the skills of knowing what AI is, how to use it well, and when not to use it, which is an important AI literacy. So, you know, it's not always useful. And this is going back to that point before about, you know, I talk to students about this and say, never skip brain day. Because they should always be using their brain no matter what. And AI, the benefits should be there off the back of already using your own mind, your own thinking, and developing your own voice in your learning.
2: Yeah. Do we know what teachers think about this, by the way?
4: I think I've seen some of the surveys here, and I think teachers are already using it. So there's a massive amount.
2: In or out of the classroom, Luke? In or out?
4: Both. Okay. We know people are using it all the time. And this is where I think it's really important to have a in-house version of AI. And I like that Australia's, you know, stepping into the arena here to actually be a part of this tech revolution. We need that in-house answer to this because otherwise you end up having very uneven usage across the country.
2: Yeah.
4: There are equity issues about it. You know, one really well-endowed private school might have access to the best chatbots, while the next government school might be suffering with lack of access. And I think what this does is it adds to the equity in schools, and there's parity amongst teachers in what they can use AI for. Plus the safeguards that we talked about. This is an in-house version that does put limiters on what teachers can use it for, and they've also got training in how to use it and not disclose student information to the chatbot.
2: All right, mate. I appreciate you jumping on today. Dr. Luke Rowe, he's the Australian Catholic at University's National School of Education. Thanks for making us a little bit smarter around AI this morning.
4: Pleasure. Thank you. All right,
2: there you go. There goes Luke. What do you think? 133-882 is our open line for Watch Smoke Alarms. Deb's on the sunny coast. Deb, your thoughts on AI, please.
5: Hi. Thank you, Jason, for taking this. I appreciate that. People are forgetting that the brain is a muscle. Yep. It has to be worked. It's like your heart. If you don't work it, it just gets weaker and weaker and weaker, and things start happening to the human body. And AI is just going to make it even worse. I'm not condemning progress. I'm really not. But you've got to think of the health ramifications also.
2: Yeah.
5: And people just go, oh, yeah, this is great. But down the road, it won't be.
2: No, you're right. It's the old saying, if you don't use it, you'll lose it, Deb.
5: Lose it.
2: Yeah. Yeah, good thoughts.
5: And it's so, so very true. And that's why I wouldn't be surprised if like the generation now at the moment with so much anger and violence, could be a slight insight into what could happen further down the track without using one's brain.
2: Deb, great call. Thank you very much for your call on 133-882. You know, let's just slow down. Just stop. Just slow down. Take your time to learn. It can be a wonderful thing. I mean, I spent most of my time in the hallway outside class. Yeah, I learned some stuff there, which didn't really help me academically. But seriously, slow down, learn. You know, it's amazing. Absolutely. And you'll never stop learning. You can't rely on AI to do all your heavy lifting. And the best part is getting to the result, getting to the end, working with your schoolmates or your work, whatever it is, getting to that result is the best bit. And who cares if you make a mistake? Because you know what? You learn from it. 133-882. Now, the current cost of living crisis affects so many different aspects of everyday life, the latest sacrifice being children's sport. This is alarming, with one in four Aussie families having to make the decisions to cut back on co-curricular. This is something we shouldn't be cutting back on. A nationwide survey of 1,000 parents by Compare Club found that 55% of households are currently struggling or just getting by. Now, among this cash-strapped cohort, 45% have been forced to axe the Saturday soccer games or the weekly swimming lessons. 42% are slashing expenses on music classes, dance and tutoring in attempts to keep the household budget afloat. And I get it, absolutely get it. These are the sorts of things that have to go or be cut back on because of cost of living, because the cost of fuel, the cost of groceries, the cost of your mortgage, the cost of your rent are the priorities. Keeping a roof over your head and keeping food on the table are priority number one. Oh, then comes your energy costs. And unfortunately, sport does get hit. The household budget trimming reaches far beyond just extracurricular activities, with nearly 78% of struggling families reducing basic outings to zoos, museums, and theme parks. I don't think they're critical. I mean, there's plenty of free activities you can do, particularly around Southeast Queensland. I don't think that's a major concern. But playing soccer or playing cricket or playing footy is important to a development of a child. Extremely important. The financial pressure is taking a severe toll on the emotional core of family life. 68% of parents admitting to feeling intense guilt and stress. I get it. Absolutely. And there's not a thing you can do about it. So don't stress. The fact that you're keeping a roof over your family's head and keeping them fed and getting them to school is fine. Are you experiencing this? Are you experiencing this with your kids or your grandkids? I mean, I know parents are going without, but are kids, is it affecting children in your life? I'd love to know. Tell us your story. 133-882 is our open line for Watch Smoke Alarms here on 4BC. Premier is standing behind the Olympics minister following his referral to the AFP. Chloe has all the details.
6: David Crisafulli refused to be drawn on questions about a broader reshuffle of his cabinet. It comes after Tim Mander stood down from his portfolio while the AFP investigates a possible breach of electoral law. Mr. Crisafulli was only made aware of the investigation by a staffer after it was publicly reported yesterday. AI-powered assistant chatbots are set to be rolled out in state schools across Queensland. Created by the Education Department, the Corella AI program will be used by both teachers and students. And Australia's new ambassador to the United States has travelled to the White House to present his credentials to President Donald Trump. Former Defence Department Secretary Greg Moriarty is replacing Kevin Rudd, who announced his resignation from the post in January. In sport, the Dolphins have posted four straight wins for the first time in club history. Halfback Isaiah Katoa orchestrating a 30-22 win in Canberra overnight. And Jason, I'll have more news at 11.
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1: 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The talk of central Queensland. 994RO. 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
5: 25 to 11. I'm a bit annoyed with this restaurant I'm going to on Saturday night that my daughter's making me go to. I just found out if I don't turn up, they're charging my credit card. Why? Well, if I have to cancel, and apparently if I cancel outside of the normal allowed time, they'll charge my card. For what? Just give the table to someone else. And now I've just heard that this, they can't even put bao buns together. You got to do it yourself. I was going to have a fish curry. Do I have to bring my own fish? Do I have to go fishing? Oh, God, these restaurants nowadays. 133-882, if you want to have your say on something. Could be restaurants, I don't know. Nicholas, thank you, mate, for your lovely text. He always sends in really nice texts, Nicholas, and I will have fun at the Greek festival. Thank you, mate. Graham's in Lowood. Good morning, Graham.
6: Good morning, Jason. A beautiful day.
5: Good.
6: I'm calling in relation to the discussion on AI and school children.
5: Yes.
6: And also the lady who rang and said, use it or lose it.
5: Yep.
6: I am a tutor at U3A, University of Third Age in Brisbane and Toowoomba.
5: Yep.
6: And I've done an AI course, and I could only commend adults and seniors especially to use it or lose it, the brain and the body, do an AI course. It's eye-opening, and it's also informative, educational. Yeah. I've actually done a couple of travel plans using AI.
5: Nice.
6: Of course, you validate it and verify it.
5: Yes.
6: But the AI issue for school children applies even more to adults and seniors in regards to getting across all of this new technology. It's actually not hard. It's relatively easy to grasp. It's something that, again, I can only commend to everybody that's semi-retired or retired. Get out and go to something like U3A. They have hundreds of different types of programs and courses.
5: Good on you.
6: And both the physical exercise and also the brain.
5: Graham, can I ask you a personal question? How old are you?
6: 76.
5: Good on you, mate. Look at that, 76 and embracing new technology like that, mate. Good on you. Well done, Graham. I think that's awesome. And I like what the doctor said as well. Let's use AI to learn about AI. And I think you can't get any more straightforward than that. Michael's in Charters Towers. G'day, Michael.
7: Hey, Jason. How you going, mate?
5: Good, mate.
7: Yeah, well, I'm probably a bit the other way on AI because
6: AI is good, but it only knows what it's told to tell you and told to think. And when I did research back in CSIRO and ANU, if you wanted to publish something, you had to get backing up to prove what you were

0: publishing was valid and true and correct. Well, who's to back up the check the truth of the stuff on the internet? Because the other day I was specifically asking for something, and it kept giving me a round the corner question. I thought, I don't want to go around the corner. Yeah. I want to direct out. I reworded it three times. It kept going there in relation to in my town an old gold mine.
1: Yeah,
0: and it kept saying, "Oh, this one," and then it got, I knew which one it meant. And it meant on the other side looking west, but I went on the east side below the water tower, but it wouldn't give me their answer. It kept giving me side answers. And I thought, how frustrating, you know?
1: Yeah, but that's where the human brain is better.
0: Local, that's right.
1: The human brain, don't stop using it. I do get concerned, not just for our kids, Michael, and us adults, that we just, you know, go, oh, we'll just AI, it's a lot easier. It might be. It might save you a bit of time, but even travel. And I've done it myself, you know, planning routes and hotels. I've just used AI. Just do me an itinerary. Actually, the fun bit is planning. We've got to get away from that. Tony's in Kilcoy. Good morning, Tony.
2: Good day, mate. How you going?
1: Good, mate.
2: Yeah, excellent. Listen, I'm a little bit the other way too in regards to AI. My main premise for AI is that I think that it's actually a Trojan horse in waiting.
1: Okay,
2: but in terms of children access, I think that it's extremely important that they are trained to use and develop their brain and to develop critical thinking. AI won't do that.
1: No, it cuts corners for them.
2: Well, you've got to, if you want to be a subject matter expert in a field, and if you think of some of those fields where there is enormous amount of technical data. In terms of what you need to know in part of your decision-making, you need to go and research it. You need to know it backwards.
1: Yeah.
2: You can't go and get AI if you can't find you the answer and give it to you.
1: Yeah.
2: You need to know how you got to the answer and the reason behind the answer.
1: Yeah. Yeah, no, you're right, mate. That's the critical thinking part you need to work through things. And maybe a school project, or it could be an assignment at school. Later in life, it's going to be a situation in your life, your personal life, or in your professional life. You're right, Tony. Thanks for your call. 133-882 for watch smoke alarms. Miles, 100% right, and I think Dean and Soph were talking about this morning as well. Do you reckon people have a similar discussion when calculators were invented? Oh, my parents did. As we threw away the abacus and got his calculator. Oh, I'm not joking, right. That's how long ago it was. It was like, this is cheating. And the fact that we turned the calculator upside down to write boobs was the other problem. We've all done it, right? Come on. Yes. And if you're clever, you could do boobless. Don't know whether I should have said that. My son is a primary school teacher. He says the kids lack imagination now. What's AI going to do to them? Well, Drew, you're right. Not all kids, but... If AI is so smart, ask how to fix this generation that seemingly have no respect for authority or other people's property or other people's lives, says Peter. Peter, you'd never be able to teach common sense. Re-AI, where there is progress, there is regression. Yeah, I need AI to read my stuff out. Jesus, how am I going? Sorry, Bob. Patrick says they should be called Queensland Snail Rail rather than, why is it hard to speak today than Queensland Rail? This is with regards to the, well, 70 years to make all train stations accessible. Doug says Jason will take 70 years to fix the NDIS rorts, inflation, Polly lying. I think Polly lying is here to stay. I don't think that's going anywhere. Poverty, pigs flying, etc. Well, if we've got pigs flying, why do we need trains? I guarantee you by the time Queensland Rail pull their fingers out and actually get around to making all train stations accessible, we won't have trains anymore. I think that's pretty straightforward. 133-882 is our open line. If you want to have your say on anything this morning.
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3: 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Back to Mornings on the talk of Central Queensland on 994RO. 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
1: Welcome back to the program, 13 to 11, 133-882, Roberts in Sunnybank Hills. G'day, Roberts.
10: Oh, hello, Jason. How are you?
1: Good, thanks. Congratulations, you've won this double pass to see Beetlejuice the Musical from June 7. Now, I'm having problems reading today, and I want to make sure I've got this right. You're going to take your parrot.
10: Well, they probably won't let me in. I was feeding my parrot, and your girl asked, "What's that noise in the background?" I said, "That's my talking parrot."
1: Right.
10: And she said, "Are you going to take him?" And I said, "I don't think they'd let him in." So I have to take a friend instead.
1: Can the parrot talk?
10: Yes, he can.
1: Can he talk for 3 hours between 9 and midday?
10: Yeah, he probably could, but he would keep saying the same things. Yeah,
1: well, that's what I do. What do you? No different. Can we get a word? Can we get a clean word out of said parrot?
10: Okay. We'll see if we can get him to talk.
1: Okay.
10: Hello, Tammy. You going to talk from the radio? No. Yeah, he's going to tweet. You going to talk for us? No.
1: Okay.
10: No, he doesn't want to talk.
1: All right, well.
10: He probably says cheeky boy, but he won't do it.
1: Oh, well, my job's safe. Is that a left-wing parrot? Is it?
10: he's green and he's got a red beak, but he's not a red.
1: All right. Will you take a human with you to go and see Beetlejuice? You'll have the time of your afterlife. Thanks, Robert. Enjoy your weekends.
10: Thank you.
1: I can't believe I just interviewed a parrot. Choppy Close coming up next. I think he's human. The weather whip around for today, 23 mostly sunny, 24 mostly sunny everywhere. Tomorrow, 25 partly cloudy. No difference between mostly sunny and partly cloudy. I've done the research. I ate it. Shower 2 for Sunday, 25 degrees around the regions. 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Charters Towers, 27 and sunny. Charleville, 24. Sunny everywhere. Emerald, 26. Gundy, 24. Longreach, 27. The Eyes are 26. The Roy, 22. And the Roma, 23 degrees. Oh, energy. Don't hit that button, Ray. 5% wind. 38% solar. 54% that big, beautiful black Queensland coal.
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1: We go from a parrot to a Queensland rugby league legend, Chris Choppy Close. Hello, mates.
0: How are you, Jay?
1: Good, good. I am a little bit humbled. We had a bet last week. Have a listen back to this. Are we having a bet with tonight's game between the Bunnies and the Dolphins, are we?
0: Well, we can. I'm going to go the Dolphins, obviously.
1: I
0: not go the Dolphins, and you're going to go the Rabbitohs, obviously.
1: Yeah. Now, let's have a – why don't we have a lotto ticket on it, mate?
0: Righto.
1: Done?
0: Well, good.
1: Lucky I didn't say how much of a lotto ticket, so I'll get you the cheapest one. Jeez, mate, South, 32-10 losers to the Dolphins. That was humiliating.
0: Yeah, look, they played very well last week, the Dolphins, and they went well again last night, you know, against the Raiders. So they're really on a roll. I think that's their fourth win in a row. And, you know, the season's starting to brighten up for them.
1: I love Sticky as a coach, the Raiders coach, but geez, he whinges about the refs a lot, doesn't he?
0: Well, he does. And, you know, sometimes he's probably half right.
1: Yes.
0: The refs do some make mistakes. They're human, the same as everybody else. So, you know, and it's frustrating. If that's your livelihood and you're trying to get that team to win and that's your job, you know, it is frustrating when the referees get it wrong.
1: It is. And it's, you know what? The worst thing is, Choppy, is we're talking about it. And we don't want to be talking about that. We want to be talking about Origin. What'd you make of recent?
0: I did the tips once a while ago talking about parrots.
1: Yeah.
0: I did the tips on the ABC radio a long time ago. And
1: thanks for mentioning them.
0: They had a glare that they brought in to tip against me, and it actually beat me, so I can't even knock the parrot.
1: Yeah. Was that the host, the galar, or what? That wasn't. Okay, I'm just checking. Probably a left-wing galar too. Hey, listen, Reece Walsh out. Are you happy with that as a Queenslander?
0: Oh, look, I don't know the circumstances entirely behind it, but, you know, I thought if he was fitting well and he won the Player of the Series last year, the Wally Lewis medal, and then, you know, did nothing wrong, I can't find a reason why they would leave him out. But they have, and there must be a reason. I don't know it.
1: I'm surprised about Sam Walker being picked. I mean, he's in good form, but is it too early for Origin footy? I mean, what's the difference between club and Origin?
0: There's a huge difference, and some players can make the step, and let's hope that Sam can. I think that he's the type of player who has got all the skills and all the, you know, craftiness that you need. And at an Origin level, if he can bring those assets and, you know, play with them, he's going to be a big asset to Queensland on the night.
1: Yeah, I thought Clifford may have won the battle for the number 7. That's why I was surprised.
0: Yeah, I sort of thinking he might too.
1: Yeah. It's
0: a fantastic kicking game. And, you know, at the end of the day, they decided to go with Sam, and in Billy we trust.
1: Yeah, absolutely. Billy very rarely gets it wrong. You're right there, Choppy. Titans v Sea Eagles on Saturday. Let's just look at the Queensland games. I mean, Titans, I can't see him getting up.
0: I just cannot tip against Manly at the moment. They're in the middle of a fairy tale run. And, you know, Kieran Foran has proven that he can coach. And he's got that team, you know, going unreal. And if you look at, you know, Hamali
11: Olakau'atu and Tola, two Manly players that four or five weeks ago you would have said they couldn't make the New South Wales Origin team, and here they are both in there on the back of their performances since Kieran Foran has taken over as coach. So I predict a win to them.
1: Okay, and the match of the round has to be the Cowboys and the Rabbitohs on Sunday in Townsville, although minus Origin stars.
11: Yeah, I'm going to go to the Cowboys. I've got a friend.
1: Of course you would.
11: Cowboys religiously. And if I don't go to the Cowboys, I'll be in trouble. So I'm going to tip the Cowboys, and I think they can win anyway.
1: Really? It's a flip of the coin, this game. I'd be surprised if South win. I'd be surprised if the Cowboys win. You know what I mean?
11: Yeah, no, South have sort of, lost a little bit in the last few weeks, but the Cowboys have hung in there, and they're going really well, and I think, they may have turned a corner.
1: All right. All right, I hope you're wrong, Choppy. Not because I disrespect you. I just, as a Bunny supporter, I hope you're wrong, mate. And, of course, Latrell Mitchell out with that dodgy golf back of his as well.
11: Yeah.
1: All right.
11: You're not going to make a difference.
1: Hey, listen, I'm going to talk to you after Origin next week. Now, if you lose, don't be cranky, all right?
11: I won't be cranky, mate. I don't expect to lose, I've got to be honest. I think that Queensland will win. However, I'm not always right.
1: Okay. All right. Okay, mate. I appreciate it. May the best team win. That's how I'm going to get out of this alive.
11: May Queensland win, because they are the best team.
1: There we go. Chris Choppy Close, thanks for your time on 4BC Mornings, mate.
11: See ya.
1: See ya, mate. Robert says he thinks Kermit the Parrot likes girls and got nervous on the radio. What? Let's go to a break. What's going on today? It's 5 to 11.
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13: Hi, I'm Normie Rowe. My new theatre show, Normie, The Story So Far, is heading for Rockhampton very soon. It's a show with all the hits, the stories behind the hits, and many stories not yet been told. 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Normie, The Story So Far.
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1: Yeah, you are right, Mark. It was Tom Dearden who won the Wally Lewis medal last year. Choppy just got excited. I don't blame him. It's origin time. It's almost 11 o'clock. Chloe's got that in just a moment. Nicola Willis, who is the New Zealand finance minister, is coming on the program to tell us what they're doing to lure young entrepreneurs from Australia. They're going to look after them better than our government. We'll get to that after the news at 11 here on 4BC.
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19: It's 11 o'clock. Good morning. I'm Chloe Affleck. Experts are warning more artificial intelligence in Queensland schools could harm students' long-term development. Corella AI is set to be rolled out into state curriculum by next month as a learning tool for students and teachers. Australian Catholic University researcher Dr. Luke Rowe has told Jason Matthews there's a clear opportunity cost.
20: Simply sitting there with a chatbot, interacting with the chatbot, getting answers from it or brainstorming with it or even summarising articles that outsourcing the thinking to the chatbot, and all of a sudden they lose the skills or they don't develop the skills to summarise an article and be able to prioritise the most important from the least important information.
19: The Premier is standing behind the Olympics Minister following his referral to the AFP over a possible breach of electoral law. David Crisafulli refused to be drawn on questions about a broader reshuffle of his cabinet after Tim Mander stood down from his portfolio. Mr. Crisafulli says he was only made aware of the investigation by a staffer after it was publicly reported yesterday. Seven women and 14 children linked to ISIS have left a camp in Syria and are on their way back to Australia. It's understood the group is now travelling to Damascus before flying home. It's unclear exactly when they will touch down in Australia. Opposition leader Angus Taylor says the Albanese government is panicked and making last-minute changes to its tax package. From July next year, Labor is planning to rein in capital gains tax concessions and negative gearing deductions. But it's understood the government may carve out tech businesses from the CGT legislation. Mr. Taylor says that's ridiculous and there should be no change made to the tax breaks at all.
21: You know, what they're saying now is they're saying we'll have a carve out for tech entrepreneurs, but not for a hairdresser, not fitness instructor. I mean, seriously, how does this work? It makes absolutely no sense. They're panicked.
19: Biosecurity Queensland is urging any fire ant sightings to be reported after a close call at Musgrave Park. Five nests were uncovered and treated ahead of this weekend's Panayiri festivities. Deputy Director General and Chief Biosecurity Officer Dr. Rachel Che says they're well suited to Brisbane conditions.
22: They are aggressive, will swarm, bite and sting. Through places such as Musgrave Park, it presents an unacceptable risk to the public to have them present.
19: Australian fast food business Guzman Y. Gomez is pulling out of the United States. The Mexican-themed chain says the financial performance of the US business was not acceptable or meeting its targets. And beachgoers are being warned to take care across the southeast this weekend with dangerous surf conditions and large swells expected over the coming days. The Weather Bureau has issued a coastal hazard warning stretching from Coffs Harbour to Moreton Island. Wave heights of up to 4 metres are expected. To finance, the All Ords are up 35 points. One Australian dollar is buying 71.4 US cents.
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19: Dolphins coach Christian Wolf has paid tribute to his side's next gen after a famous win in Canberra overnight. The Finns downed the Raiders 30-22 despite missing four of their Queensland Origin stars. Wolf says his young team stepped up in a big way.
2: Brian Poynew in his debut there as an 18-year-old man, and thought he looked every bit of first grade tonight. So really proud of him. And the other guys who come in too, Tevita Nafa, who was outstanding, and Brad Snyder, always comes in and does a really good job. Warren Keeley as well. Really happy for him.
19: And Aussie Oscar Piastri has responded to rumours that Red Bull will try to lure him away from McLaren. It's 11:04.
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18: Sunny today with light winds as we head for a top of 28 degrees for Rocky. Sunny again tomorrow and 28. Bit of cloud around on Sunday. Yeppoon 25 today. Gladstone 27. Yeppoon getting to 26 degrees.
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1: Coming up real soon, I'll give away those tickets to State of Origin Game 3 at Suncorp. Got some wonderful people in the draw for that this week. Those tickets will be given away before 11:30 this morning. Carla will preview afternoons. And she told me she's prepared some food for me. I'm keen on that. See, my plan's working. This is, people are going to feed me around the office while I'm bacheloring it for a week. Also before 12 today, Friday free-for-all, going to help you out with some activities happening around Brisbane this weekend. And of course, one of the biggest events is Penny Erie. I've got a $100 voucher plus four tickets to give away before midday plus a Greek lesson. I am looking forward to all of it. 133-882 if you want to have your say on anything this morning. Now, there's a new economic war brewing across the ditch, and I like it. And New Zealand has just thrown down the gauntlets off the back of the federal budget's changes to capital gains tax. New Zealand's finance minister, Nicola Willis, didn't just subtly pitch for her country. She launched a full-scale raid. I like what she's doing. She's pointed directly at Australia's tax system, looked across the Tasman, and revived a classic Aussie tourism slogan asking our business owners, where the bloody hell are you? Come over. She's promising no capital gains tax, less red tape, and an aggressive pro-growth agenda. Oh my God, it sounds refreshing, doesn't it? It sounds like Wonderland. Joining us now on 4BC Mornings is New Zealand's Minister of Finance, Nicola Willis. Good morning, Minister.
0: Good morning. Great to be on your show.
1: Great to have you. God, can you move over here and become one of our ministers? Can you become our treasurer, please?
0: Well, you know what? You've got a lot of Kiwis probably listening to your show today.
1: Yes,
0: and we want them home. And we also want some of your talented entrepreneurial people who want to take risks, invest their capital, start a startup, grow it, create jobs, create incomes. And that's why we're offering no capital gains tax, a really simple tax system. We'll give you a tax write-off for the capital investments you do make. We've got lower inflation. Our interest rates have not been rising. And we are a beautiful country. I know you're a beautiful country too, but we don't have snakes. So that's a little...
1: true, good call. Have you had any Australian businesses pick up the phone in the last week and say, help us?
0: Well, look, LinkedIn's been going off. We've seen a lot of people saying, hey, look, if you're one of these businesses or investors who's feeling a bit battered by these tax changes in Australia, have a look over the ditch. Did you know? No capital gains tax. Actually, a government that's very pro-growth, has got an assault on red tape happening. Great place to start something, great place to grow something. And I'm really excited by that LinkedIn conversation because I hope it does convert into businesses saying, hey, let's have a look. You know, of course, we've got really streamlined regulations between Australia and New Zealand. We've got that closer economic relationship. So pretty much it's an easy place to come. We've got talented people for you to employ. And as I say, we've got mountains, we've got ocean, we've got abundant natural resources and a government that wants you to come.
1: And let's be honest, you've got the WAS as well. Now, from where you're sitting, do you look at Australia right now and see a country that is actively stifling its own economic growth and its businesses, in particular small businesses?
0: Well, I'm really reluctant to criticise the policies of another country because it's up to the democratically elected government of the day to decide what they think's best for their country. But I will always take the opportunity to pitch our beautiful country, New Zealand, because our government is on a really resolute mission. We're going for growth. We're pro-investment. We're anti-red tape. We're pro-skills and talent. We like the value of hard work and we think it should be rewarded. We want aspiration and we think people take a big risk. They do something entrepreneurial. We want them to be rewarded. We want them to see that that's a great path, not only for them getting ahead, but for our country getting ahead. And we've got massive opportunities. People think of us as a paradise of milk and honey and dairy products. That's all true. But we've also got an amazing space sector, agri-tech, software industry. Smart, world-breaking companies have been started and grown in New Zealand, and we want more of them.
1: Well, I can say it. It sounds like a place that Australia used to be. I want to just tackle you on red tape because you've mentioned it a few times in this conversation. Well, and maybe it's some advice for our pollies here who just love all colours of tape. How are you cutting through the red tape?
0: Well, we've actually set up a Ministry of Regulation whose job is to go sector by sector, agency by agency, hunt out the red tape and get rid of it. We're also completely overhauling our planning and permitting system, which is held up too many awesome developments in court, and instead we're fast-tracking big projects. So if you want to do a massive housing development, a quarry, a mining operation, we'll make sure you can go from woe to go and get your...
1: Wait, did you say mining?
0: As a few months.
1: You can actually start new mining projects in New Zealand?
0: Well, yeah, of course we have to assess the environmental impacts. That's part of the fast track process. But we look at you and how much wealth you dig up from under the ground, and we'd like a bit more of that. And we've got abundant resources under our dirt as well. But we have historically, like many governments around the world, tied that process up in a bit red tape. So we're trying to make it easier because we want more jobs in our country. We want people to be wealthier. We want to be a wealthy nation that can invest in the public services that everyone wants.
1: Yeah.
0: And we see immense opportunity to grow.
1: I love also something else you're doing. And again, we can only dream of this here in Australia under this current government, but you're cutting back on public servants. Hallelujah.
0: Yeah, look, we're all about it's the impact you get for the dollar. And it's the quality of the service that's provided. It's not how many bureaucrats you have employed in your capital or how many people are doing admin and policy analysis. So we've set a goal to get that those numbers back in check with population. We're going to do it over the next couple of years. We'll be streamlining the number of government agencies, reducing them down significantly. And we'll be adopting digital tools and AI that every business is already adopting because you've got to be focused on productivity, bang for buck, value for money. It's taxpayer dollars after all.
1: Okay. I love that. I'm not talking about frontline public servants either. I'm talking about the bureaucrats in the back office who, I don't know, do 6.75 hours a day. Finally, as the Minister of Finance, you are the equivalent of Treasurer Jim Chalmers. Do you share any tips and advice with our Treasurer?
0: I'd always hesitate to do that because I'm very respectful that he knows Australia a heck of a lot better than I do.
1: But of course.
0: I do have a good, positive relationship with Jim Chalmers. I'd note that your state governments have from time to time come over the ditch and tried to steal our awesome police officers, nurses, teachers. And so I reckon it's okay in the spirit of trans-Tasman rivalry for me to say, hey, I'd like some of your businesses and to pitch the case that we have, and I'm sure that he can see it in that spirit.
1: Nicola, I love you. I don't even know you, right? I can't even vote for you, but I love what you're saying, and I have no doubt a lot of people listening to this right now are going, this sounds refreshing. It is the complete opposite of what we're doing here in Australia. No doubt you've seen the social media campaigns where Australians are taking business photos with the Prime Minister and saying, well, he's now 47% shareholder. You're seeing our young entrepreneurs, and I feel for them. They've got great ideas. They're investing. They put everything into their businesses, and our government's going to take 47% of it. If they're hearing this, I reckon you're going to get a few more inquiries. I appreciate your time.
0: Well, they're very welcome. Where the bloody hell are you? Come on over.
1: Love it. Nicola Willis, New Zealand Finance Minister, joining us on the line. I want your opinions on that. Do you think that just sounds refreshing? I'm inspired. Hell, like, can I move the show to New Zealand? Maybe, I don't know. It just sounds, if I was starting a new company, I was a young entrepreneur, I've said it before on this show, I'd be moving to New Zealand, Singapore or the US because you'll get the backing of the government. I don't know. What do you think? Ken says, sounds like New Zealand has a successful doge. Oh, don't we need one? 17 past 11.

0: Who said what is where we find funny things on the TV or online? Now, I've got nothing to do with this today. The team have put this together. So I'm going to learn this as we go along. I haven't been watching the telly lately. So, but I can tell you, let's kick it off with the president, Donald Trump. Don Jr., the oldest son of the US president, is getting married this weekend. Congratulations, Don. I hope you have a wonderful day and special for you and your bride. It'll be such a happy occasion. I have no doubt Donald Trump is really looking forward to it as well.
1: Mr. President, are you having your son's wedding this weekend, by the way?
2: He'd like me to go, but it's going to be just a small little private affair, and I'm going to try and make it. I'm in the midst. I said, you know, this is not good timing for me. I have a thing called Iran and other things. That's one I can't win on. If I do attend, I get killed. If I don't attend, I get killed. By the fake news, of course, I'm talking about. No, but he's got a very person who I've known for a long time, and hopefully they're going to have a great marriage.
0: Is he talking about he's known his son for a long time or his wife? I think he was referring to his wife-to-be, but yep, love and support from your dad. I'll try and get there. I love that. On another note, did anyone watch Tipping Point last night? I missed it. But Georgia, who's now enjoying early dinners with her parents on the couch, is watching Tipping Point. And Georgia says to me, the standout contestant had to be retired grandma Kathy Jo. She was really bringing the energy.
3: Come on, to the left. No, to the left.
4: Well, sit down flat.
3: Flat, flat, flat.
4: Yeah.
3: Okay, fingers crossed.
4: You need to get like that little pile across the top there. It'll get a few.
3: Big push.
4: Spread out.
3: Spread out. Oh, 30.
4: Oh, it's going to. No, you're going to get another go. You're going to get another push. You get a few more.
3: Come on.
0: Grandma saying make it rain. It, funny enough, side note, for those who ring, Georgia answers the phone. It actually sounds like Georgia. She was even giving tips, Kathy Jo, to other contestants.
5: Gee, they come down with a thud.
4: They do, don't they? They're crashing in today.
6: Come on.
4: Sit softly on. Once again. Another good area.
5: Okay, yeah, here mystery. You go. This is it.
6: Come on.
4: Yes.
6: Ooh.
4: So
5: I'd change zones if I were you.
0: Wow. With that enthusiasm, did she win? Did she make it to the final bit to have a crack at the 20 grand?
4: No. Refuses to help out every time. Whatsoever. I think it's Kathy Jo.
6: Oh.
0: Yeah. Oh, she's gone. Eliminated. She was the second one gone. But even after she was gone, she was still getting mentions. I don't know. I don't like contestants who talk more than Toddy. Anyway, good work from the team. If you see anything on the internet or on telly or something, let us know. mornings@4bc.com.au. 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
5: Welcome back to the program, 24 past 11. Paddy Erie, I've got four passes to give away and $100 to spend there before midday today. Keep listening out for that. Here on 4BC Mornings, 133-882. Watch Smoke Alarms open line if you want to have your say on anything this morning. How could I forget? I've got two tickets to give away to Origin 3 to see the Blues and the Maroons at Suncorp Stadium. Everybody is in the draw. Let's pick a line. Let's go this line.
6: The Maroons.
5: I love
6: the Maroons.
5: No way. Not
6: the Maroons.
7: Oh! He just shot the ball lucky. He scored.
5: Jason loves
6: the Maroons.
5: Jason absolutely loves
6: the Maroons.
7: That's not a crime. That's a miracle.
5: I love
6: the Maroons.
5: Absolutely love
6: the Maroons. Up the Maroons.
5: That is disgusting. Rye Rye, this is why you've been sweating all day. I've been stitched up, folks. Anyway, hopefully I can find a friend on the phone. Let's go. Let's get our winner on. Let's go to Birkdale. Hello, Sherry.
8: Oh, hello. How are you? Did I win it?
5: Yes. Congratulations.
8: That's fantastic. I'm so happy.
5: I'm happy you're happy. I'm so...
8: Oh, my gosh. Go the Maroons. Go Queensland.
6: Up the Maroons.
5: All right. Stop. So, no, not you, Sherry. I'm talking to Rye Rye. Hey, congratulations. Who are we taking?
8: Oh, I'm taking my husband, Eddie.
5: Oh, nice. Nice,
8: he's
5: nice.
8: Going to be so excited.
5: When was the last time you went to Origin?
8: Last time we went was, years ago. Oh, absolute years ago. We just normally watch it on TV.
5: Yeah, nice. So well, you... You're going to game three. You're going to game three. Let's hope it's a decider as well. Let's hope the Blues haven't won the series 2-0 by then, okay?
8: Oh, come on, no.
5: Sherry, well done to you and your husband. What's hubby's name?
8: Thank you. Sorry?
5: What's your hubby's name?
8: Eddie.
5: Oh, Eddie, good luck. Both of you.
8: Yep.
5: Enjoy the game.
8: Thank you so much.
5: All right.
8: Oh, I'm so grateful. Thank you.
5: Bye. Sorry, she probably told me her husband's name. She did? Right. I'm still angry at you, Rai Rai. I'm mad. Let's get a friend on. 27 past 11. You know what? I don't think this woman gets the credit she deserves. Texting me last night while I was watching Tipping Point. Well, I wasn't watching Tipping Point.
9: Weren't you? I was worried I disturbed you during
5: Tipping Point. No, I wasn't. I was actually eating a national pie and watching my favourite YouTubers.
9: What pie?
5: National. It's a brand of pies.
9: Okay.
5: You get them from the supermarket.
9: Oh, okay.
5: They're really nice.
9: Did you get it like a family-sized one?
5: No, two singular ones.
9: How'd you go?
5: Well, you just heat it up in the air fryer, mate. Oof. I got that covered, and then I had a mint chocolate ice cream. I was doing everything I'm not allowed to do normally.
9: Sure.
5: And then I was watching Sky News, not allowed to do that normally.
9: Normally? Yeah. Oh. Pants off as well?
5: Yes, undies. I was having a great time.
9: Beautiful. Yeah, and where's your daughter in all of this?
5: Robina Town Shopping Centre shopping.
9: Okay, great. Yeah. So she didn't need to walk in.
5: No.
9: Oh, my God, Dad. No. What's going on?
5: But this lovely lady opposite me, Carla Binnuska, who's in after midday, she texted me and said, I've got food for you. And I thought that was lovely. She goes, you do know how to boil.
10: There you go.
5: What is that?
10: There you go.
5: That looks like a, no, that's an, is that?
9: What?
5: Is that like a sheep's testicle? I'm not eating that. No.
9: Welcome to I'm a Celebrity. Get me out of here. The Jason Matthews
5: what
9: morning
5: is that
9: show.
5: Lump?
9: It's a meatball.
5: It
9: it's
5: is not.
9: It's polpette. It's Italian meatballs with rigatoni. I made the sugo. I made the sauce and the meatball and the pasta. Why are you dissecting it like it's a,
5: it looks like a sheep's
9: scientific
5: thing.
9: Experiment? Careful, I don't know if it's hot or cold. I don't know because I don't know the microwave here.
5: It tastes right.
9: Thank you.
5: What's the meat?
9: It's mystery meat. It's about as mysterious as the meat pie you ate last night. You'll never know.
5: Very nice. Thank you.
9: No.
5: Very nice. You got some for Imani?
9: No. I just did the one portion for you.
5: Thank you. It's very nice. Oh, that's one portion.
9: Yeah, well, no, that's just a small amount. There's more in the fridge here.
5: Oh, thank you. That's very nice.
9: I was concerned because you were asking everyone here at 4BC to bring in their leftovers for you to feed you and your family. Well, the ones that have remained here, you and your daughter,
5: yeah.
9: Because your wife has taken off overseas and she's usually the one that prepares and cooks.
5: I cook, she
9: You're
5: prepares.
9: You're the sous chef, right. Okay.
5: Hey, what's coming up on your show today, by the way?
9: Liz Hayes will join me on the program to talk about women's health care.
5: Is she at Channel 7 now?
9: She is, yeah.
5: When did that happen?
9: Like 2 years ago. Okay, you're right. I've brought food in for you. This is great. I love this. You know, I love wedding. Do you know the wedding singer with Adam Sandler? And then the old lady pays him in meatballs. That's exactly what I've done today.
5: Oh, that's nice.
9: Yeah, you're welcome.
5: What jar did you get that sauce out of?
9: None, mate.
5: Oh.
9: Everything's made from scratch.
5: No, it's really good.
9: I stomped the tomatoes with my feet last night for you.
5: Oh. How are those corns?
9: No, I have a bad heel and a bunion.
5: Oh.
9: Alison White, amazing Australian actress. You would know her from Frontline and Fisk. She's going to be starring in Death of a Salesman at QPAC in August.
5: Nice.
9: So she'll join us. It's all about Kylie today. I started watching the doco on Netflix.
5: What was it like?
9: It's amazing.
5: Is it?
9: I love Kylie though, but even if you're not a Kylie fan, I think she'll win you over.
5: I've heard that. When I was talking to Anita Annabelle about it yesterday, from what I'm hearing, you don't have to be a Kylie fan.
9: No, absolutely not.
5: Yeah, all right.
9: And now I can articulate why it is that I love Kylie so much.
5: Okay, don't ruin it for me.
9: I won't. So that will be the focus as well of our songs that change our music, that change our lives.
5: I don't like the music.
9: At 2:30? Oh, well, then you're out of luck.
5: Okay.
9: And New Zealand have claimed ownership over the Bunnings sausage sizzle.
5: I just had the finance minister on from New Zealand. I should have asked her about it.
9: It's an outrage.
5: Okay, all right.
9: And we'll get to the bottom of it.
5: All right, thank you for lunch.
9: You're welcome. That's beautiful.
5: That's real. No, seriously, very kind of you. Thank you very much.
9: Is it tasty, though?
5: It is, but what is it? You're going to tell me what it is now, aren't you?
9: No, it's not. It's not. It's veal and pork mince with a little bit of chicken mince because that was going off, so I threw that in.
5: I don't want to know.
9: It's full of vegetables as well. Did you know that?
5: No. That's very nice. There okay, you thank you. She's coming up after midday today. I'll see you at
9: Panieri on Sunday. So good. Stretchy pants, remember?
5: That's right.
9: Okay.
5: I'll make sure I wear them. Time to get into this. Two people have been charged over a shooting incident in Townsville. Chloe has all the details.
11: A man and a woman allegedly attended a home in Mount Louisa and became involved in an altercation with another woman before the male fired several shots at her. The 28-year-old victim was transported to hospital with non-life-threatening injuries. Police have charged the pair with grievous bodily harm. 11 Australians detained by Israeli forces are now in Istanbul after being released and deported. The group were part of a flotilla which was intercepted, breaching Israel's blockade of Gaza. Australian fast food business Guzman Y. Gomez is pulling out of the United States. The Mexican-themed chain says the financial performance of the US business was not acceptable or meeting its targets. And one in four Australian families say they're cutting back on children's sport due to the growing cost of living. In sport, the Suns are preparing to head south for a Saturday afternoon clash with the Kangaroos. And Jason, Kate Carlisle will have more news at midday.
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6: Welcome back to the program, 24 to 12. That thing Carla just made, I smashed that in the ad break. By the time Chloe had done the news update, I was finished. I still don't know what that round thing was that I ate, but geez, it was good, Carla. That was very nice. Thank you indeed. Thank you very much. 24 to 12. Just some feedback on the text. Hey, Jason, excellent interview with Nicola Willis. She was awesome, wasn't she, Anthony? Is there any way a link to your interview can be sent to Albanese and Chalmers or a link to the podcast? Yeah, there will be. That'll be up on our podcast, that interview, guys and girls. Yes, yes, I'm assuming so. Jason, outstanding interview. No BS. I thought so too, Brian. I thought she was brilliant. Good to get some positive feedback. Warren says, from Mount Isa, Jason, what a breath of fresh air from a politician. Get some Nicolas over here better than the clowns we have in government. Straight to the point. And then there's some who weren't impressed. Marie did say the New Zealand woman spoke very well and praised her country. Good on her. Meanwhile, the interviewer did nothing but bag our country. That's me. He can go live there, please. I'm thinking about it. If life is so good in New Zealand, why are they all coming over here? Says Marie. Marie. Thank you for your texts. Let's do this. Free for all Friday. Torture session today. All righty, let's get in our Friday free-for-all. This is where we look at some stuff happening around Brisbane to help you out over the weekend. If you've got one for us, 133 882, or you can send us an email, mornings@4bc.com.au. I tell you what, there's always something happening in King Street. I reckon just hang out there and you'll bump into an event. But this Saturday night, Brisbane food lovers will be transported to Paris. Oh, this is interesting. Tell us all about it. I'm joined by pastry chef and 2020 MasterChef winner, Amelia Jackson. Hello, Amelia.
7: Hello. Thank you for having me.
6: What is this soirée called?
7: This is a beautiful soirée with Moncherie, which is a beautiful restaurant there in King Street. And we are bringing our powers together to do a four-course French dinner, focusing on our strengths. And I'm so excited.
6: Yeah, what sort of food? Like, are we talking traditional frog's legs or that sort of stuff or
7: no,
6: what?
7: No.
6: Snails?
7: Mom, the head chef there, is an amazing Michelin-starred chef. And we're doing modern French, so you can think we're doing a beautiful duck main. I'm in charge of entrees, so I'm doing a sort of French-Japanese-inspired scallop dish. And then, of course, coming in with a parry breast for dessert.
6: Can I ask you a question? Like, I'm going out to dinner with my daughter on the weekend. She's taking me some flash restaurant, right, because my wife's away with our other daughter They make you put your food together, like, and they charge you extra for that. Please tell me you have the food together.

0: What?
1: The food is together. There is no work involved.
0: Great.
1: Some really good old-fashioned French hospitality.
0: All right. Anything else? It sounds flash. Is there anything else I need to know?
1: It's beautiful. It is beautiful. It's going to be very elegant. I'm very looking forward to it and just coming up to Brisbane for the night.
0: Where did you get your love of French food and French pastry from?
1: I think who doesn't love French pastry?
0: Of course.
1: You know, any patisserie has a really strong allure to me, but there's just something so elegant and so mastered about the craft of French pastry.
0: Yep.
1: And so I think that's the real pull for me.
0: Quick question without notice. Is French onion dip really French?
1: I don't think so.
0: Okay, just checking.
1: I doubt the French will claim it.
0: Okay, no worries. All right, where do we get tickets from?
1: The tickets are unfortunately sold out, but the restaurant is always there and the food is just incredible. So any time that you can get down, I highly recommend it.
0: All right, thank you very much, Amelia Jackson. And no doubt life's great since you won MasterChef, right?
1: It certainly is.
0: All right, enjoy your weekends. It must be the season of shows. Last week it was the Ipswich Show. This weekend it's the Brookfield Show. Rowena McIntosh is the president of the Brookfield Show Society. Good morning, Rowena.
2: Good morning. Thanks very much for having us.
0: Our pleasure. Now, the show kicks off today from 3 o'clock.
2: It does. Gates are opening at 3 o'clock, and tonight we'll have the usual fabulous fire show and rodeo, followed by a live band, and then tomorrow it's just all the fabulous things that everybody loves about the show. There's pig races and kelpie high jump, and there's equestrian shows. And on Saturday, we're premiering our hobby horse competition.
0: Hobby horse?
2: Something to look out for, yeah.
0: You mean people riding horse heads with sticks?
2: People riding sticks that look like horses. And so you can sit on the beautiful sandstone terrace and you can watch the hobby horse competition.
0: Wait.
2: And behind the hobby horse
0: is that a thing?
2: You can watch the real horses. Yeah, it's a real thing.
0: Can you have a bet on said horses, hobby horses?
2: Oh, well.
0: No, you can't.
2: We run such a syndicate that you might like to invest in.
0: Hey, there's some non-traditional revenue for next year, just saying. I gamble responsibly. It sounds great. Where do I get my tickets from?
2: You can get your tickets at brookfieldshowsociety.com.au, or you can buy them when you rock up at the gate.
0: Oh, fantastic. So today from 3 o'clock, all day Saturday, Sunday?
2: All day Sunday, yeah.
0: Brilliant.
2: And both Saturday and Sunday end with a bang with some fireworks.
0: How good is that, Rowena? Thanks for your time. Good luck with the Brookfield show this weekend.
2: Thanks very much. See you.
0: See you, mate. I've been talking about this event for the last 2 weeks. And I'm excited. I'm a little bit nervous as well because I'm making an appearance with Carla Binnaska on Sunday. But Penny Erie, it's going to be great. Sophie and Dean will be there. I end up with Carla. I drew the short straw. We'll be on the Honey Puff stage. I'm joined by one of the hardworking organisers, Benetta Gani Estos.
3: Close.
0: What is it?
3: Ganatsos.
0: Ganatsos. Yeah, that'll do. Benetta, how are you going?
3: Great.
0: Are you tired? You look all right. You don't look buggered.
3: I don't.
0: No.
3: That's good.
0: No,
3: I'm a little bit tired, but I think the second wind, together with the beautiful weather that's come out for us.
0: How good's that, hey?
3: Oh, my goodness.
0: Were you nervous?
3: Not going to lie, a little bit.
0: Yeah.
3: But we knew that the Greek gods would call in the favours.
0: I like that.
3: Bring out the sunshine for us.
0: 50th anniversary of Penny Erie. What, anything special?
3: Look, it's a big year and the volunteers have been working really hard preparing. There's a few things that we've brought back from other years. There's some new things that we're going to keep as a little bit of a surprise. But yes, there's lots of stuff happening, plenty for everyone.
0: Saturday and what's the best day? Or are they both great?
3: I mean, they're both great.
0: Yeah.
3: Saturday we go into the night, so we don't finish until 10 o'clock.
0: Oh, wow.
3: Yeah, and Sunday we go through till 7, but there's plenty for everyone. For kids are free under 12. There's plenty of activities for kids. We've also got a special message from our friends the Wiggles, who wanted to come along and join us but couldn't because of their schedules. So they've put together a little package that they're going to share with the kids on Sunday just before lunchtime.
0: Yep.
3: And yeah, there's plenty of food, dancing, all the Greek culture that everyone loves.
0: Can I break plates?
3: There will be some opportunities to break plates.
0: Stop it.
3: Yes. There'll be grape stomping as well.
0: Yep.
3: And honey puff eating.
0: Yeah, well, I've heard about this. You're Carla's going in that. No, what?
3: Well,
0: I'm hosting.
3: You're joining us on the stage.
0: Yes.
3: As a participant or as a host?
0: How many do you reckon I'd have to eat to win? Because I'm worried about my Ozempic, you know, that puts an end to about three. So
3: yeah, maybe just don't eat tonight and tomorrow. You should be right.
0: Okay. Well, I could probably, yeah, I can't do
3: I
0: that.
3: I did bring some with me.
0: Oh, did you?
3: I did.
0: Rightio. So I'll do it. Now I'll have a crack at.
3: Yeah, you're going to join us.
0: Yeah, just as long as Carla's not anywhere near me.
3: That's all right. We'll position her wherever you need us to. But
0: all right. I'm looking forward to it. Can we buy tickets at the gate?
3: You can buy at the gate or you can buy online at punnyyiddy.com.
0: Okay. And you're going to teach me some Greek right now, are you?
3: Sure.
0: The only word I know is naughty and we can't say that word. No, I can't say that one.
3: You obviously know yasu.
0: Yeah, yasu is hello.
3: Yep. And you know punnyyiddy, of course.
0: Yes, punnyyiddy. What? Yes.
3: Which is festival.
0: Yes, knew that.
3: Tikanis, which is how are you?
0: Tikanis.
3: Yes.
0: Okay. What's the difference between hello and how are you? Oh, I suppose. So I go yasu tikanis.
3: That's it.
0: Okay, got it.
3: And then I feel like we should maybe christen you with a Greek name.
0: Yeah, I'd love that.
3: I mean,
0: Andreas.
3: Oh, you want like a full on.
0: Oh, yeah.
3: I mean, we could make you a Dimitri if you really want.
0: Yeah, something I can say.
3: Dimitri? Can you say Dimitri?
0: No.
3: Or Yorgo.
0: Yeah, that's good. That sounds strong.
3: Yes, Yorgo.
0: What's the meaning?
3: George.
0: No, I want the Greek god. I don't want to be plain old George. No offense, Georges. That was my mate in school. But no. What's a Greek god?
3: A Zeus.
0: That'll do.
3: Okay. Zeus.
0: Am I starting? Zeus. Am I having to?
3: You are. I mean, you're hitting the top, which is going to make people. You're setting yourself up for a winning position with the honey puff eating competition, which in Greek is local mothers.
0: Local mothers.
3: Lou.
0: Yeah. Lou. Yeah. Local.
3: Mothers.
0: Mothers. I can do that. Local mothers.
3: Perfect.
0: Done.
3: Perfect.
0: Okay. So I'm looking forward to it all this weekend. Gates open when?
3: Tomorrow at midday.
0: Okay.
3: Right through to 10 o'clock tomorrow night.
0: Love it.
3: And then back again on Saturday at 10 a.m. until 7 p.m.
0: Musgrave Park is the place to go. Get your tickets at punnyyiddy.com. Is it .au? I've got some tickets to give. .com. I've got some tickets to give away now. I've got 4 tickets plus $100 to spend if you'd like that. We'll take caller number 4 on 133-882. You must call me though. What's my name?
3: Zeus.
0: Must call me. Hey, Zeus. Would you use it in that like, hey, Zeus?
3: I mean, you can. Otherwise, yasu, Zeus.
0: Okay. God, it's getting hard now. And you've got some honey puffs. Can I share it with the team?
3: You can, but I mean, do you want to try one now?
0: Right now? I just ate all right, give it to me.
3: Well, you had the meatballs and it's dessert time, right?
0: Quick question for you too before we go. Is this true? Russ says, Jason, used to be a myth going around meatballs were made by Greek ladies by rolling them up under their armpits. Is that true? Is that what you do?
3: I mean, I can't say I've ever seen my grandmother roll them under her armpits, no.
0: Okay, well that's...
3: I'm going to say no, we're not going to claim that one.
0: Oh, these are warm. Hey, Brayden, don't you have one?
3: They're freshly cooked. Now, if you're going to do it like the honey puff eating competition, you have to eat it without hands.
0: What?
3: Yeah.
0: Oh, they're so good.
3: I know, right?
0: Mm-hmm. People trying to fat me up today. All right, if you want the tickets to Punnyyiddy, call us now, 133-882. That's our number. Lovely to meet you.
3: You too. We'll see you on Sunday.
0: Yeah, I'll see you there. This is going to be a great weekend. 133-882. How am I meant to do this? For the 4 tickets to Punnyyiddy plus $100 to spend, give us a call now, 4BC Mornings.
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0: Hey, welcome back to the program. It's 9 away from 12. It's my happiest day of my life. There's food everywhere. As Chloe, the producer, just steals my honey puffs. She's just taken them out of the studio because I can't stop eating them. Right. Did you get any? No? Get some later. 133-82. Oh, actually, no, you can't ring. Our phone lines have crashed. So it looks like I can't give away that pass for Ford or Penny Yeary. I'll tell you what I'll do. And the $100 to spend. How about, unless we get a fix in the next 4 minutes, how about I give those four tickets to Carla? And we can double up on the winners after midday today. So the techs are working on that. For some reason, the phones have just crashed. So we'll do our best. And by the way, we can't ring Birdie. We're meant to have Birdie on. So he's not coming on either. I know there's a lot of wind this weekend. That's not coming out of Birdie, by the way. That's coming up from down south. So listen, I can tell you about this. Next Tuesday, I am recording the roundtable of all roundtables. And I'm keeping this to myself. I'm so sorry. But I'm doing a roundtable next Tuesday. We'll play it back on Wednesday. It's going to be myself. It's going to be Wally Lewis, Petro Sivanasiva, who's the greatest human on the planet, and also Benny Hunt, who's only just missed out on Origin selection. I'm going to get the boys around the table. We're going to have some triangle sandwiches, good triangle sandwiches this time. We had, you know, last time we had gluten-free bread. What the hell? The bread was like purple. But anyway, we're going to get real bread with gluten this time, and we're going to enjoy ourselves, and we're just going to talk footy. And I keep hearing this thing, and I kind of get it, that Queensland gets Origin, New South Wales doesn't. I want to know why. I want to ask these greats of football and also of Origin footy, what makes a Queensland Rugby League representative tick, and also we get some of their great stories.
14: I love the Maroons.
0: Absolutely love
14: the Maroons.
0: Oh! He just set the ball lucky.
14: He scored! Goal!
0: Jason loves the Maroons. Jason absolutely loves
14: the Maroons.
15: That's not a try, that's a miracle.
0: I love
14: the Maroons.
0: Absolutely love
14: the Maroons. Up the Maroons.
0: You know the most disturbing thing about that? It was put together by one of my team who's also a New South Wales supporter. And Braden, I'm disappointed in you. I expect better. The other thing is, We'll play it all back on Wednesday. I can't wait for it. I mean, what a job I have hanging out with these legends of State of Origin. So we'll get to that Tuesday. I'll play it back for you on Wednesday here on 4BC. Yes, it's 4BC Mornings Origin Roundtable with Wally, the King, Ben Hunt. What about that try a couple of years ago? Incredible from Ben Hunt. And also Petro Sivadasiva. Also on French onion dip. It's not French. Well, then why call it French onion dip? I asked the French pastry chef, Amelia. An unknown cook in California combined a packet of Lipton instant onion soup mix with sour cream. Are you kidding? Is that... It was originally called California dip, but when it became popular, it was renamed French onion dip. Well, that's probably because then it sounds boozy. Is that what bougie? Bougie, right, okay. Boozy, bougie, all the same. That's ridiculous. Anyway, 133, oh, you can't ring. Sorry. Text me, 0499 880 882. It's 5 to 12. We'll wrap up the show in just a moment.
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0: Welcome back to the show. I've got to go. Thank you so much for all of your input on the show this week. I've loved it. I swear to God, I've got the best bunch of listeners. in Brisbane radio. You've got a great sense of humour. You're serious when I need you to be serious. I love it. I'd love to thank the team, but I've got nothing to thank him for, particularly Rai Rai for torturing me this week. Braden, forget it. Georgia, okay. And Chloe, the boss, she's been okay as well. But Hayley on the social medias, thank you so much, team, for all of your work this week. But again, thank you to you. Thank you for all your texts. Thank you for all of your phone calls. We'll be back Monday morning from 9. Carla's up next, then Gary for the drive home. See you at Penny Erie on Sunday if you can make it.
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3: Important backlash against tax reforms, AI in the classroom, and Finns record an historic result. It's midday. Good afternoon. I'm Kate Carlisle. The Albanese government could adjust some of its tax changes as backlash against the reforms continues to grow. Federal politics editor Michael Packey.
5: The Prime Minister is open to adjusting tax changes to family trusts. As part of the government's budget measures, trusts, including discretionary trusts, will face a 30% tax from mid-2028. Anthony Albanese has been under pressure to carve out discretionary trusts from his legislation, amid claims keeping them would amount to a death tax once the trust is activated. Senior Minister Tanya Plibersek won't rule out potential changes.
24: Every time there's a budget, the two big jobs are explaining it properly and making sure the details of implementation really reflect the intention.
5: Legislation to tax trusts will be delayed while the issues are worked through, but a push to rein in capital gains and negative gearing is expected to pass at the end of next month with the help of the Greens. Opposition leader Angus Taylor says it's a big mistake.
25: These are toxic taxes.
5: The government maintains its reforms will make the tax system fairer. Michael Packey reporting.
3: New details have emerged on Sports Minister Tim Mander's referral to the Australian Federal Police. Georgina Winter reports.
26: Tim Mander yesterday advised Premier David Crisafulli he would stand down as minister effective immediately. It followed a referral to the AFP over allegations Mr. Mander falsely enrolled to vote at his staffer's house despite not living there. The Premier has since spoken on the matter, and while he accepted Mr. Mander's decision, the Premier claimed he only learned of the AFP referral after it was publicly reported, saying he was handed a note by a staffer during a budget meeting yesterday. Tourism Minister Andrew Powell will take over the sports portfolio in the interim. Georgina Winter reporting.
3: A man is in hospital after a violent stabbing in Hervey Bay. Lachlan Gray has the details.
27: Investigations are underway after a man was attacked with a fishing knife in Yarangan around 2:30 this morning. The 63-year-old man interrupted two people stealing fishing equipment from his boat at Pier Street. While confronting one of the offenders, he was stabbed in the hand and abdomen. Both offenders fled the scene on foot and the man was transported to hospital with non-life-threatening injuries. Officers are appealing for witnesses or drivers who may have relevant vision to assist police. Lachlan Gray reporting.
3: A man and woman have been charged with grievous bodily harm, accused of shooting another woman in Townsville. Police say a fight broke out in a home in Mount Louisa on Monday before the man allegedly shot the woman in the leg. She's been taken to hospital with non-life-threatening injuries. The accused have been refused bail. AI assistant chatbots are set to be rolled out in state schools across Queensland. Chloe Affleck reports.
28: Created by the Education Department, the Corella AI program will be used by both teachers and students, assisting with tasks including brainstorming, checking, drafting and summarising information, as well as creating lesson plans and assessment tasks for teachers to use in the classroom. Trials of the program found it improved learning and digital literacy outcomes for schools and saw an improvement to teacher workloads. The $1.5 million program is already being utilised by some Year 9 and 10 students with parental consent and will be expanded to Year 7 and 8 classrooms by next month. Chloe Affleck reporting.
3: Australia's new ambassador to the United States has travelled to the White House to present his credentials to President Donald Trump. Former Defence Department Secretary Greg Moriarty is replacing Kevin Rudd, who announced his resignation from the post in January. Australian fast food business Guzmani Gomez is pulling out of the United States. The Mexican-themed chain says the financial performance of the US business was not acceptable or meeting its targets. To finance, the All Ords are up 46 points at 8,886. Gold is trading at $4,528 an ounce. One Australian dollar is buying 71.4 US cents.
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3: Maroons veteran Kurt Capewell is backing Sam Walker's claim to Queensland's number 7 jersey. The Roosters halfback has been called up to replace the injured Tom Dearden for game 1 next Wednesday. Capewell says Walker has hit the ground running.
4: He's always been a talented kid, but it doesn't just come easy. You know, you've still got to work hard to get where you are, and he's done that. Pretty talented kid. He can work in with most systems, and he's doing that really well at the moment.
3: Dolphins star Isaiah Katoa is keeping a level head after an historic result overnight in Canberra. The halfback was instrumental in his side's 30-22 win over the Raiders. Katoa says they can't get comfortable.
7: We've got to keep that belief within ourselves. Obviously, it's great to be in the top 8 at the moment, but we understand we're not even halfway through the season, so we're not sitting here falling in love with ourselves.
3: Round 12 continues with the Bulldogs hosting the Storm tonight. To AFL, where the Suns are preparing to head south for a Saturday afternoon clash with the Kangaroos. Gold Coast sit fifth on the ladder, one win clear of Brisbane, who tackles GWS in Sydney this weekend. And Super Rugby finals are up for grabs this weekend. All four Aussie teams still in contention with two rounds to play. The Reds tackle Moana Pacifica tomorrow afternoon, and the Tars host the Brumbies tonight. It is 12:07. That's the latest in news and sport.
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6: Sunny today with light winds as we head for a top of 28 degrees for Rocky. Sunny again tomorrow and 28. Bit of cloud around on Sunday. Yeppoon 25 today, Gladstone 27. Yeppoon getting to 26 degrees.
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1: Welcome along to the Friday edition of the Afternoons program here at 4BC in Brisbane and 4RO in Rockhampton. I hope you are looking forward to the weekend. Are you going to join us at Panayiri Festival on Saturday and Sunday? It's happening at Musgrave Park. It's the 50th anniversary celebration. It's going to be huge. And I have just pilfered a honey puff that was brought in for Jason Matthews. He doesn't need them, so I help myself to them. But we'll be on stage together. I've told him he needs to wear his stretchy pants. I think we can reveal that we're going to be part of a honey puff eating competition. And I love Lucamates. I love honey puffs, this Greek dessert. It's basically, you can imagine like a round hot cinnamon donut rolled in beautiful honey syrup. That's basically what it is. It's a doughy pastry that's, a round ball and then deep fried and then covered in cinnamon sugar and honey as well. So it's just a double whammy of fun. There's an Italian biscuit and I don't know the name of it, but my auntie used to make it. And as kids, when we would go over to Italy to visit just this one time, she made this particular biscuit and it was covered. It's coated in honey. And my memory of it is such that the biscuit is a little bit like a crostoli, like one of those really hard sort of almost pastry-ish, like phyllo pastry-ish biscuits, or maybe short crust pastry covered in the same sort of honey syrup. And unfortunately, very much like Midori, how I explained that the other day, where I imbibed on that perhaps a little too much as a teenager, newly introduced to drinking as an 18-year-old, when you have something too much of something, and I don't have a handbrake, and as a child I ate too many of these honey biscuits to the point where I made myself physically sick. So there are some things I can't eat. I did the same thing with caramel pie. I don't eat caramel as a result of it now. Anything with caramel in it, caramel slice, caramel pie, even a picnic bar cup, and I don't really like chocolate either. I know I'm weird. And so sometimes honey, particularly sweet, sweet honey, if I eat too much of it, it takes me back immediately to that time when I was a child, 5, 6 years of age, where I gorged myself to the point where I was sick. So I don't know if I'll be partaking in the honey puff eating competition because I'm worried that without this handbrake, without this filter, I'll eat too many because I'm also extremely competitive and it is a honey puff eating competition. And then I will make myself ill. And I don't know if I want to do that on a public stage. So I'm throwing Jason Matthews under the bus. He should take one for the team. Otherwise, we will be there on stage. And who knows what's going to happen. But we will be there on Sunday at 1:15 at Panayiri Festival. And we're so excited to be part of festivities because it's such a huge milestone for not only the Greek community, but, you know, just in general, having cultures, different cultures, to celebrate heritage and food and dancing and everything that gets involved. And also we have not one, but 2 4-person passes to give away if you want to get along. You just have to make sure that you have the open line, thanks to Watch Smoke Alarms, handy, ready to go. It's 133882. I'll let you know when we're going to do that a little later on. There's so much to get through on today's program. Shortly we're going to get to the answer. The burning question right now, this is an outrage. New Zealand, the Kiwis are claiming that they invented the sausage sizzle. Food historian Dr. Lauren Samuelson is going to let us know of the claims of it, you know, whether it's an Aussie thing, that if it a snag, so to speak, if you know what I mean. Iconic journalist Liz Hayes will return to Seven Spotlight this Sunday night, and we're going to talk to her about a deeply personal, revealing and very cutting-edge investigation that she's done. She's basically put herself through a series of confronting medical tests to find out what it means for the rest of us. Our resident music guru, Sean Sennett, will be along for the music that changed our lives. And today we're going to focus on one of my favourite artists, the brilliant Kylie Minogue. Not only has she got this brand new doco out on Netflix, we spoke yesterday to the CEO of the Breast Cancer Network of Australia, and she told us that the spike of interest in terms of people registering for scans, wanting to find out where scans are done, and, you know, to talk about their health in relation to breast cancer awareness and research spikes. When people like Kylie, it happened the first time around in this documentary, she reveals that she had a second breast cancer scare. And it's people like Kylie who have an amazing platform to be able to share her story the way she does. It has a positive and profound effect on the rest of us mere mortals, and a really important effect on us. And I think the fact that she's done that again, and this documentary is awesome as well. And if you're not a Kylie fan either, I suggest you watch the documentary, because I think it will really open up your eyes. There's been a lot of haters that she's faced over the years, and it's a really interesting take on her and her life. And I'd highly recommend it. So Sean Sennett will do The Music That Changed Our Lives through the eyes of the brilliant Kylie Minogue. Arthur Miller's Death of a Salesman. I remember studying this at high school. Did you study at high school? It's arriving as a play, obviously, at QPAC this August. And award-winning actor Alison White, she's starring opposite Anthony LaPaglia, and she'll join us after 2 o'clock to tell us all about it. The Bureau of Meteorology, well, they've released its long-range weather forecast for winter. What it means for us, our very own weather guru, Luke Bradnam, will join us to talk about our weekend weather forecast and whether he agrees about this long-range forecast for winter. Like I said, we're going to give you another chance, not one but two chances, to win a four-person pass to Panahiri with $100 to spend while you're there. And we have your final chance to go in the draw for those rare tickets to State of Origin Game 3 at Suncorp. Gary's going to have another set in his drive program. But before three, we're going to announce our afternoon's winner of those tickets. So sometime before 3 o'clock. As I said, make sure that you have the open line, thanks to Watch Smoke Alarms, 133-882 on speed dial or as your favourites. You can text us as well with your thoughts, 0499-880-882, or email us, afternoons@4bc.com.au. 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
1: 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We want to go on some good news here on 4BC Afternoons.
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1: 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I think we will head over to the US for this bit of good news, just because it's a bit of a reminder that you're never too old to pursue something that you really wanted to in life. Like, it's never too late. Because a 72-year-old grandma achieved her dream of earning a college degree. It's something she's always wanted to do. Irma Garcia is a proud mum of three kids and eight grandchildren. She earned her bachelor's degree in public administration with a minor in Spanish at George Mason University. Now, Irma moved to the US from Puerto Rico in 1978 and raised her three beautiful daughters as a single mum. And as a result, she had to put her studies on hold and she worked multiple jobs to support her family. And I love the idea that her family stood there in the stands as she crossed the stage, completing a goal that she set for herself many decades ago. But my favourite part is when asked about what her secret to success was, this is what she had to say.
8: The secret is to believe in you and dance a lot of salsa.
9: The salsa helps.
8: Oh, it helped me a lot.
1: Just believe in yourself and dance the salsa. I was hoping she meant like salsa as in with the dip, with corn chips, but she means dancing. I just think that's so joyous to have put her family first. Like, I know so many of you have put your dreams aside to raise the kids, whether you found yourself in tough circumstances or not. to have that ending to complete something that you wanted to achieve later in life. It doesn't matter when you do it. It matters if you do it. And if you do it with the belief in yourself and whilst dancing the salsa, I think that's some pretty good news. 133-882 is the open line number. If you've got some good news that you'd like to share with us, I'd love to share your stories. The best bit of news today, you could score yourself a double pass to see the smash hit Beetlejuice, the musical. It's a hilarious extravaganza. It's this knockout score has been put together by Australia's own Eddie Perfect. He's a bit of good news, isn't he? It's a Broadway award-winning musical that he's written. It opens at QPAC on June 7. 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
3: 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Thanks to Perry's IGA, Wandle, Dean Street and Yeppoon. 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
10: 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Wouldn't it be nice?
11: I gotta tell you, I know nothing about bras. 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Lingerie, is that how you say it? 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And while I'll never get that clippy thing on the back, I know that LeBra in Allenstown Plaza makes the wife happy. And happy wife, happy life, eh? Thanks, LeBra Boutique. 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

0: Welcome back to the afternoons program here at 4BC, 4RO in Rockhampton. 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But I'm asking you for your good news stories. It's National Walk Safely to School Day. Did you see any kids getting out on that walking school bus? They're holding hands. They stop at each house along the way. It's very sweet when that happens, when you see it. And it's an important thing too. We talk about childhood obesity and getting cars off the road as well. They don't need to be there clogging up traffic, more traffic, because you're all waiting at the carpool line or whatever it is out the front of a school gate. 133 882, share your good news with me, Pam and Paul from Pimpamar. I love the alliteration. Good afternoon to you both.
1: Good afternoon.
2: Love your show.
0: Oh, I love you guys. What are you doing? Where are you out and about?
2: Yes, we're actually just sitting in the car now.
0: Okay.
1: She went shopping and didn't buy anything. That's the good news.
0: Right. Okay. So what sort of shopping are we talking about? Are we talking about grocery shopping, or you just went and look around at a mall or something?
1: Normally dress shop.
0: Oh, yeah. But Paul, hang on, wait. You have to be quiet now, Paul. Pam, were you going for something specific and you were unable to find anything? Because there's nothing more frustrating.
2: No, just having a look. But sometimes things catch my eye, especially in TK Maxx and all those places.
0: Oh, yeah, that's TK Maxx. I understand your frustration, Paul, but it's one of those places. You could go in there and look around, there'd be nothing. And then other times you'll go in there, it's like Costco, you'll walk out with like, you know, a box of batteries, a whole linen spread, you know, a new handbag and things you didn't even think you needed because it's just there.
2: But he'll never come into the shop. He always has to wait outside, and that's what he goes mad about.
0: Then, Paul, you shouldn't go along unless you're the driver. You know?
2: The driver.
0: Oh, right. Well, then the other thing is too, Paul, there's often those husband chairs out the front, the boyfriend chairs, I call them. When I worked in retail, we put them there specifically so you could have somewhere comfy to sit for a while.
1: We travelled through Italy last year, and there's three of us on the ship, four guys on the ship, all sitting outside dress shops.
0: Yeah.
1: The town we went to.
0: Yeah. Yeah. But you have to allow us to do that, Paul.
2: That's what I tell him.
0: Yeah. Because if you can't treat yourself every now and then, you know, who's going to do it for you? But those chairs are there specifically for you, Paul, so that Pam can enjoy herself uninterrupted.
2: That's true.
0: Yeah. Or just, you know, I get the idea that you're the driver, but Pam, just leave him at home or get dropped off.
2: No, but when I see something I really like, I wait and then I'll say I'll go for a drive by myself and I go back by myself.
0: Yeah. And then you put it in the back of the closet and you hide the shopping bags and go, oh, this old thing.
2: Until I take the granddaughter with me and I tell her not to say anything to Poppy. And as soon as we drive in the driveway, the first thing she says, Nana went shopping, Poppy.
0: Oh, snitch. Leave her at home too.
2: I know. I found it all banked up on me.
0: Yeah. Oh, Pam, that's rude. Well, you know what? You say it's good news, Paul. I don't think so for Pam. The jury is split on this one. This could be a Carlos court, but it's not. It's Friday. We're having a bit of fun. I'm going to send you both to Beetlejuice the musical because you're going to have to get an outfit to go.
2: Okay, that's great.
0: Buy yourself something black and white. Enjoy that. It's going to be a QPAC. It's from June 7, but you two are going to have the time of your afterlife at Beetlejuice the musical. Thank you so much for sharing.
2: Thank you.
0: Drive safe. Oh, there you go. Shopping is one of those things. I have a trusted friend, Keegan, who I love to bits, who's my partner in crime when it comes to giving me some advice in terms of shopping. He's an excellent person. He loves spending other people's money. He's a wonderful, he's got wonderful taste, fashion taste. But other than that, for me, shopping is a solo pursuit. I have to go on my own because I'm either, well, these days, time is of the essence, so I've got to go in and get my thing and get out. So it's very, you know, time sensitive. But also because I'm pretty good with making up my own mind and finding something. But I get it if you need a driver or, you know, you want the company. But there's nothing more frustrating than if I take my other half. On the occasion I have taken my other half, Maddie will sit out the front of the shop and like just be looking at his watch the whole time and just tapping his foot. Just leave me alone. Let me do my thing. And then I worry about the money I spend. But, you know, if I go on a sale, think of the money that I've saved, not the money that I've spent. It could have cost you twice as much, but it's now on sale. I don't know. Ash, do you? Well, I thought it was grocery shopping because, you know, like buying extra things. I'm a bandit for that too. I always go shopping for groceries for some unknown reason when I'm hungry, and then I end up with a whole trolley load of food that I don't need. But Ash is very organized. Him and your other half, Amanda, you go shopping together, don't you, for groceries? And no, oh, Ash, you go on your own. You go on your own with a shopping list. Now, the shopping list, is it compiled by yourself or the both of you? But mostly you, but both of you have sort of input. Is it because you like to go in there and get it done, you stick to the list and then you get out again? See, I'm terrible, and this is why I have to do online shopping, very much like how I do normal online shopping, but for groceries as well. I put things in the cart, unnecessary things, and that's enough of a dopamine hit, and it stays there. And then I'll go back to it and I go, I don't need half of this stuff. What was I thinking? But you see, if I went into a physical store, I would have done exactly that and bought things unnecessarily, which is why I can't go to places like Costco and TK Maxx, because I end up with trolley loads of stuff I don't even need. And the savings, you know, Ash is telling me, tell Maddie, think you could afford lunch with the savings that I make when I go and buy things on sale. You're right. You're right. Think of this is what I mean. Think of the money you save when you go at sale time, not the money that you spend. 133-882 is the open line number. If you've got some good news you'd like to share with me, you can call us anytime. Kate Carlisle is in the 4BC newsroom this afternoon. Now, charges have been laid after a dramatic police chase through Ipswich. You've got all the details.
3: I sure do, Carla. Two people are facing dozens of charges. The police helicopter was used in the apprehension of the man and woman who fled from officers who were attending their Brassall property earlier this week. The state government has committed $8 million to construct two world-class tourism attractions. A new surf park will be built at Parkwood, and also to be built on the Gold Coast, there'll be Australia's largest zip line tour. Australia's new ambassador to the US has been formally welcomed to Washington. Greg Moriarty was sworn in at the White House, officially replacing Kevin Rudd. And in sport, Aussie Oscar Piastri has responded to rumours that Red Bull will try to lure him away from McLaren, declaring he's flattered but happy where he is. Carla, I'll have more news at 1.
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0: always about who did it first, but sometimes who wrote it down first. Either way, whether it started in New Zealand, across the ditch, Forbes, or outside your local Bunnings, the sausage sizzle has become much more than being, you know, just a snack. It's about community and fundraising, election days, and that unmistakable smell of onions on the barbie. All right, we need some help to settle this great snag debate. We're joined now by USQ and University of Wollongong, Dr. Lauren Samuelson. Thank you so much for joining us.
1: Not a problem, Carla.
0: All right, Lauren, first things first. Are we about to lose one of our great cultural icons to the Kiwis?
1: Look, this is the perennial thing that comes up with pretty much anything we try to claim for ours, the pavlova, the flat white, now the sausage sizzle. My goodness. Look, I don't think that we will lose it. Perhaps we just need to learn how to share.
0: All right. How much weight then should we put on first documented evidence when working out who invented something first?
1: Yeah, I mean, it is really hard when we're talking about food because the thing about food is it disappears pretty quickly. We either eat it or, you know, it gets thrown away. There's nothing we can really go to in like too much, to have a look at evidence necessarily. So we really do rely on when people wrote things down. And then we also have to rely on the fact that those things were kept as well, that they were recorded and archived. So it's the only evidence we have, but it's not necessarily definitive.
0: Okay. All right. Well, the thing, I guess, that the term sausage sizzle is the thing that seems to matter the most here, and rather than, you know, just the food itself, why are names and languages so important when it comes to food history?
1: Because they really show us, I guess, the place that these things have. And I mean, when you think about the term sausage sizzle, isn't it a wonderful term?
0: Mm-hmm.
1: Sausage sizzle. You know, we could call it, you know, a sausage barbecue, but that doesn't really have the same ring to it.
0: No.
1: It really is about the terminology. Like, when did we start calling it this? Why did we start calling it that? And what does that really mean?
0: And this is the thing. If you wanted to split hairs over this, there's something uniquely Australian and New Zealand about serving sausage in the particular vessel itself. So we call it a sausage sizzle. It's in a slice of white bread. New Zealanders say they put sausage in a bread roll, which really is just a hot dog, which I feel like the Yanks, the Americans, invented that before the Kiwis, and I think we should just own the sausage sizzle.
1: Yeah, and look, the way that it's served is definitely important. I don't think that you can have a sausage sizzle where you serve it in a bread roll.
0: Mm-hmm.
1: I don't think that that's right.
0: Mm-hmm. No.
1: And, you know, this isn't the first controversy about the way that a sausage is served.
0: That's right.
1: Either. You know, remember a few years ago when we were talking about whether you put the onions on the bread first or on top of the sausage?
0: Yeah.
1: You know, this is really important conversations to have.
0: particularly when wasn't the rumor, Lauren, about serving particularly at charity, like at Bunnings and whatever else, that the onions, if you serve them on the top of the sausage, they were more likely to slip off and on the floor and then become a slip hazard. So that's why they should be served on the bottom.
1: That's right. That's right. Yes. workplace health and safety issues.
0: Now, you mentioned before the fight. This is not the first time we've had a fight with the New Zealanders over a particular food. We've had it with Lamingtons, pavlovas, you mentioned flat whites. Why do these Australian New Zealand, you know, battles keep ending up in a food origin battle?
1: Well, you know, I think that there's a few things. First of all, I think it's all quite good-natured ribbing for a start, you know. But second of all, we were really close together and people travelled between Australia and New Zealand quite a bit. So you can imagine someone going from, say, Australia, they visited family here, they went back to New Zealand, they introduced something that they found here, and the opposite way as well. And it's sort of like delving out through our culture in that way. So we were really close. And really, it really comes down to who wrote it down first? When was it published first? And, you know, barring some more in-depth archival research, I think New Zealand's got us on this one at the moment.
0: Really?
1: Well, I mean, the sausage sizzle, if we're going on the term, I think that they've got it.
0: Oh, my. I don't like the loophole.

0: I don't like...
1: I know, I know. However, I will say that we did have the audacity to throw a sausage sizzle for the Queen a few years ago, and I don't think New Zealand has quite gone that far.
0: Well, it's one of those things, you know, a sausage sizzle, not only have we rolled it out for royalty, it's something that gets rolled out and is affectionately termed a democracy sausage. It's something that's almost sacred here in Australia. I want to know, how did that election day tradition and community fundraising that helped turn a simple meal into a national tradition?
1: Yeah, I mean, the democracy sausage, I think we can definitely, that is ours. We can claim that one.
0: Okay, good.
1: And we're democracy sausages, I mean, the term is really new. I think it was, around 2015, 2016 that we started seeing them called democracy sausages.
0: Mm.
1: But they certainly took off. But we have always had sort of fundraising things on election day, cake stalls, sausage stands, you know, all of that sort of stuff. And it's because we have had our, you know, voting booths in community halls, in schools,
0: mm.
1: and it is a really great fundraising opportunity. So, I mean, we've taken that and run with it.
0: Yeah. I love the idea. So in my house, when I can't be bothered to cook extravagantly, we go, oh, do you want a Bunnings dinner, which is basically just a sausage sizzle, and it suits a toddler very well. And one of the historians in the article as well said that you don't really have a sausage sizzle alone. I like the idea that there's a social and community aspect around the reason why these traditions have stuck around and the reason why a sausage sizzle is something you can't have alone?
1: Yeah, I mean, it's definitely something that you do in public as well. It's not necessarily, you know, you don't sort of throw a sausage sizzle at home.
0: Yeah, you do.
1: Something in...
0: I do.
1: It's a barbecue. Yeah.
0: Semantics.
1: Well, you know, it is, it's usually like this fundraising event. And I think it's because it is such an easy thing to do, you know, when you're sort of in the PNC, you're looking for a nice fundraising event, you're not going to go all out. So, you know, a sausage sizzle is a really easy thing to do. Get some snags. Sometimes the local bakery might donate some bread and those sorts of things. And it does bring the community together. And, you know, it's always a good cause that you're buying a sausage for.
0: All right. Well, it is, it's tasty and you get that feel good element of it. You can't avoid the smell of a Bunnings sausage sizzle cooking. If you have to go and get potty mix or whatever it is on the weekend, it's all pervasive. You cannot, you know, I always feel obliged to go and buy one because of the smell of it.
1: Yes, 100%. I don't think that you can. You must have a lot of self-control to be able to walk past a sausage sizzle stand and not buy one.
0: And not buy one, absolutely. All right, Lauren, Dr. Lauren, if you had to make a call today, are we going to share custody of the sausage sizzle, or does one side get bragging rights over the other? Remember, this is like the Bledisloe of food here.
1: I think that we can... I think that we can do a shared custody arrangement, but perhaps we could search for sausage sizzle in some Australian documents and see what we come up with.
0: I think that's your next project, Dr. Lauren.
1: Maybe so, maybe so.
0: Dr. Lauren Samuelson, I really appreciate your time trying to draw the line as to whether New Zealand can claim the sausage sizzle. I really appreciate it. Have a great weekend.
1: You too. Bye.
0: All right, quickly now I want to go to Danny Donaldson from Energex because, Danny, you've called through. You've got some details of an outage, a power outage for us.
2: Yeah, we have. We've got around about 2,000 customers out around Balmoral, Bulimba and Hawthorne, and we've got a crane. There's a crane that's come in contact on a building site down at Bulimba with the main. So it's made a bit of a mess. It's hit our high voltage, which has then dropped it into some lower voltage. And so crews could be there a while because the crane driver's still up in the crane. And until it's all deemed safe, he has to stay in there until we can get him down and, well, until he gets down and then we can start getting power back up.
0: That was the first thing that you said when he's gone in contact with a high voltage power line. My first thing is safety. Is the area safe? Obviously, like you said, the crane driver needs to stay there.
2: Yeah, it did, and it certainly does, and it did trip the network as well, which is good. So our safety equipment did what it should have done. It switched off power, but it's to nearly 2,000 customers in that area, so they could be out just for a little bit until we get that crane driver safely down, and we can then start getting some back up and running. But if you're down towards the old HMAS Moreton site where this has happened, near where it's happened, you could be out for a little while because we do have power lines down in that area.
0: Oh, okay. Well, thank you for the update. Thanks for calling through. I really appreciate you doing that, Danny, and letting us all know.
2: You're very welcome.
0: We'll make sure, obviously, it'll be on the NGX website as well when the power gets, but keep in touch when power supply gets put back into that area and also when that crane driver is out safely. Thank you, Danny. Give us a call now, 133-882. It's your last chance to get in the draw because we've got to draw that before the end of the program. If you want to go to game 3 of State of Origin, we've got a double pass to give away. You can be there, Ampol State of Origin at Suncorp Stadium, game 3, 133-882 is the open line number if you want to give us a call right now, and we'll put you in the draw and we'll draw that the prize winner before 3 o'clock this afternoon. Just before then, we had Danny Donaldson from Energex. He said that there is power out if you're in the Bulimba, Hawthorne or Balmoral area. It's taken power out for around 2,000 customers and it could be off for quite some time. A crane has come into contact with the power line there. So if you're in those areas, apologies because of the power outage, and it's as a result of a workplace accident. Everyone is fine though. So if you're in Bulimba, Hawthorne or Balmoral, there's power out there. All right, 133-882, let's go to the phone lines after the break with a winner and put him in the draw for those tickets to Game of Origin, Game 3.
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0: 0433882 is the open line. Thanks to Watch Smoke Alarms. Let's go to that now. Lorraine in Bridgman Downs. Hello, Lorraine.
9: Are you kidding?
0: I'm not. I mean, is that your name, Lorraine? I'm not kidding about that. It's what you answer to.
9: Oh yes, that is my name. I'm just so surprised. I'm so happy. Oh,
0: well.
9: Yeah.
0: Are you a massive State of Origin fan?
9: I am, but my daughter is more so.
0: Okay.
9: And I was just saying that we're in our 80s now. And our daughter and son-in-law are so good to us that I would give her the tickets.
0: Oh, well, I'm putting your name in the draw, Lorraine. I hope for your daughter and her husband's sake that you are the winner. We're going to draw it. I mean, you've got a 1 in 5 chance. It's amazing. I've put your name in the draw. I can see you're excited. I can hear it.
9: Just a tad.
0: Okay, we'll keep a lid on it. We'll draw it before 3 o'clock this afternoon, okay?
9: Oh, fantastic. Thank you. Thanks, Carla.
0: No, thank you, Lorraine. Oh, it's so exciting. All right, like I said, we'll draw a major winner for the 2 tickets to go watch the Maroons take on the Blues at Suncorp Stadium, State of Origin, before 3 o'clock today. Well, the Bureau of Meteorology has released its long-range weather forecast for winter, and despite temperatures beginning to drop, the conditions are forecast to be a lot warmer and drier than usual. It predicts rainfall for the 3-month period between June and August to be below average, particularly for southeast Queensland, and the mercury isn't going to plummet as much overnight either, with overnight temperatures expected to be above normal. I wonder why this is happening. I think we need to turn to our 9 weather guru, Luke Bradnam. Hello, Luke.
10: Hello, Carla. By the way, I want my name in that draw for the State of Origin tickets, if you don't mind. Please. I would love to be there. Hopefully that will be the series-defining whitewash for Queensland. Those stats that you've just read out from the Bureau, in stark contrast to what we're experiencing at the moment,
0: I
10: can tell you that we've had double the rainfall that we usually get for the month of May. We've only had 5 days so far this month, at least on the Gold Coast, without any rain whatsoever, and just a howling southeasterly or southerly wind around southeast Queensland at the moment. So much so, a coastal hazard warning in place, a dangerous surf warning, and a gale warning for offshore waters. So, very ordinary out and about, but it will be nice because we've had above average rainfall so far this year. We've actually got a few of our dams spilling for the first time since the aftermath of Alfred, including Hinge Dam down on the Gold Coast.
0: Yeah.
10: And we're definitely due for some dry weather, but I don't put a lot of faith in those long term forecasts.
0: I
10: stick up for the Bureau, and I think they actually do a pretty good job in their forecasts for their short range forecasts, days and less. But the long range forecasts, I don't put any faith in whatsoever. And it's nothing that's not having to go at the Bureau. I just think Mother Nature's in charge, and so often a spanner gets thrown in the works. And I'll believe it when I see it.
0: I'm of the belief too, Luke, that look out the window and you'll pretty much soon figure out what's doing the weather.
10: Yeah, but don't tell anybody that, Carla, because you'll do me.
0: Oh, sorry. Yeah.
10: As soon as people realise they can look out the window or go to the phone app, I'm out of a gig.
0: You're right. You're right. Or watch the 6 PM news on 9 to find out from Luke Bradnam, the weather extraordinaire.
10: Yeah, and you'll get the same forecast. I'm the only forecaster that has a 100% track record, Carla, and that's because every night, if you listen closely, I get it 100% correct because I always say, chance of showers. How can you go wrong with the forecast?
0: My bugbear is when they say partly sunny. It doesn't make any sense. It's partly cloudy. It's sunny unless there are partly clouds. Yeah.
10: Well, I hope that's never come out of my mouth. I haven't heard that as a weather term. Partly cloudy, definitely.
0: Yeah.
10: But mostly sunny or partly cloudy are the official terms.
0: Yeah.
10: Yeah. If you're going partly sunny, then you're sort of having a foot in both camps.
0: And yeah.
10: I can't say that I don't do that occasionally myself, have a foot in both camps. But no, I don't think I've ever said partly cloudy.
0: Now, last week you were MIA because you were in New York. Because your amazing daughter is so accomplished, you spent as much time in the air as you spent on ground to support your daughter. I love this.
10: Well, I actually think they spent more time in the air. So she's only 20 years of age, Carla, and she is in New York, and she put on a play that she produced, her and her friend Sinead Hogan, who's a fantastic young actress, and the two of them, it was an off-Broadway production. It was only a three-night run, and I was just like, I just want to be there for the final night, and it was a hit-and-run mission for sure, but it was well worth it. And I was so proud, Carla. Like,
0: I know.
10: She's wanted it since she was a little girl, and I went over there. I was initially going to surprise her, but me and my big mouth, I couldn't. Literally, the next time I spoke to her, I was like, "Guess what? I'm coming!" And then I got there. I actually started. I'm walking into the theater, and as I'm walking into the theater, I just became overwhelmed with emotion. I started tearing up.
0: No.
10: I hadn't even watched it. And I knew nothing about the play. I knew nothing about the plot or anything like that, but it was fantastic. And
0: it's irrelevant, Luke. The fact that your daughter had a dream as a kid and then as a 20-year-old has got an off-Broadway production, that's incredible. And you were there as well. You win Dad of the Year. Luke Bradnam, I appreciate your time, and fins up.
10: Hey, how good was that? And I loved it. I absolutely loved it. That was a fantastic one.
0: I know.
10: Go Queensland, mate. Jeez, I hope we win the state of Oregon.
0: Hold yourself. We're going to talk before then. Luke, you have a wonderful weekend.
10: See you, Carla. Have a good one.
0: See ya.
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0: Welcome back to the Afternoons program. We've still plenty to cover off on. We've got finance with Scott Phillips after the 1 o'clock news. And then Liz Hayes, iconic Australian journalist, will join me with a deep dive she's got on the Seven Spotlight program this Sunday about the changes to women's healthcare, it's an important conversation.
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15: It's 1 o'clock. Good afternoon. I'm Kate Carlisle. The Prime Minister is playing down suggestions he's planning to carve out some of his tax reforms to stem growing backlash against the changes. There could be adjustments to trusts to carve out discretionary trusts from the 30% take hike. The opposition claims it's a death tax by stealth, given they're activated upon the passing of the person who created it. Anthony Albanese says more work is being done on the legislation.
16: And there's no measures in there that are going to hurt inheritances. So we'll work through the legislation we've said will be introduced in the second half of the year.
15: The farm worker who amputated a pensioner's leg in far north Queensland has been found not guilty of murder. Kalman Tull paid banana picker John Yalu $5,000 to remove his leg with a circular saw in early 2022, killing him in the process. Over a four-day trial, the jury learned Tull had been offering locals cash for an amputation weeks before his death, ultimately finding Yalu guilty of manslaughter. Two people are facing more than 50 combined charges after a police pursuit in Ipswich. Polair tracked the pair through several suburbs after they fled police attending their Brassel property on Wednesday. They were arrested in Goodna a short time later. A 23-year-old man was charged with 41 offences and his co-accused, a 28-year-old woman, was charged with 16. Both will appear in court next month. A power outage is happening across Brisbane's inner east, impacting nearly 2,000 residents in Balmoral, Bulimba and Hawthorne. Crews are currently on site while the cause remains under investigation. A new sports program is putting able-bodied Queenslanders in wheelchairs, walkers and blindfolds to help break down barriers for disabled athletes. Studies show Australians with disability reports struggle to access and participate in the sports they love. Sporting Willie's Chief Operating Officer Dane Cross says this program will help pave the way for greater inclusion.
17: It might be the venue, it might be transport, it might be communication, it might be the confidence of coaches and volunteers, or maybe it's simply not knowing where they'll be welcomed. So programs like these, it's helping us move beyond good intentions and into practical action.
15: Feral horse numbers in the Kosciuszko National Park have surged. New survey data estimates the Brumby population has climbed by thousands since aerial culling was paused last year. To finance, the All Ords are up 50 points at 8,890, and one Australian dollar is buying 71.4 US cents.
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15: Our Aussies have been dealt tough draws for the upcoming French Open. Craig Gabriel has the details.
18: Queenslanders Emerson Jones and Adam Wharton received the Tennis Australia reciprocal wildcards and have received no other favours. Teenager Jones faces four-time champion Iga Swiatek and Adam Wharton faces Daniil Medvedev. Kim Birrell has Jessica Pegula and Maya Joint faces 28th-seed Anastasia Potapova with Rinky Hitchikata up against 24th-seed Tommy Paul. Alex Dimonor will start against a qualifier, Craig Gabriel, Sydney.
15: Gold Coast rookie Oliver Pascoe is embracing life in first grade ahead of tomorrow's clash with Manly. Round 12 of the NRL continues tonight with the Bulldogs hosting the Storm. The Broncos have the bye. And Sydney FC will lay eyes on the A-League's Champions Trophy this afternoon ahead of tomorrow's grand final in Auckland. It's 1:04. That's the latest in news and sport.
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14: Looks like we've got a mostly sunny weekend on the way. Tomorrow, sunny and 29 for Rocky after an overnight low of 12. A little bit more cloud around on Sunday. Yeppoon, 25 tomorrow. Gladstone, 28. Billawheeler getting to 27.
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0: Welcome back to Hour 2 of the Afternoons program. If you're joining us here, 4BC in Brisbane, 4RO in Rockhampton, thank you so much for your company. And I love your feedback as well. The 4BC open line, thanks to Watch Smoke Alarms, is 133882. The text line is 0499 880 882. We've covered a lot. We've covered the origins of the sausage sizzle. The Kiwis want to own it as theirs. I think it belongs to us, like the pavlova, like the lamington, like the flat white. I don't care what they say. We've covered that. We've covered shopping. Russ has texted in because Pam called through, Pam and Paul from Pimpama, right? And Paul said, it's a great day. It's a good news that my wife, we went shopping and she didn't buy anything. And I said, that's not a good day, particularly if you had something in mind that you wanted to buy. But they go shopping together all the time. Russ has texted in, my daily dose of Russ. He says, shopping with my wife? No. Rather stay home to talk to my chooks. Okay. All right. 0499 880 882. Alex has texted through on this issue of the sausage sizzle. Why in WA do they have it, a sausage in a bread roll, but here we get a slice of bread? What's that about? I didn't know that about WA, because that's the difference. The Kiwis want to claim the sausage sizzle as their own, but their sausage sizzle apparently is in a bread roll. Now, we've done a survey of all Kiwi in this building. There's one of them. And she says, never have I ever had a sausage sizzle in a bread roll, because that's a hot dog, which is what I said. So I don't know what that's about, and I don't know why that's been extended to WA as well, Alex. I didn't know that. I might have to text my Perth friends to see what that's about. Also, you know, like they're in WA, so they're about two decades behind. It's still the 80s. Bond is still their hero over there. So I'm not sure. It's a bit backwards. I'll figure it out. And Mick has texted through. Hello, Carla. I'm not Greek, but my dear mum made something called mock turkey. Nothing to do with turkeys, but a tomato-based savoury. It was phenomenal, and the recipe is still around. Mick from Victoria is on his 16K round trip on his daily tasks. A walk. Mick, I've heard of mock chicken. I imagine it's the same thing. And I was taught that by Amanda Keller, the great, beautiful Amanda Keller. And it was a paste almost made that they would put on sandwiches because chicken was a protein, was expensive or whatever, and in your case, turkey. And it was like, I think there was egg in it and tomatoes and it was all like mushed up and then made to, as if appeared to taste like chicken or turkey, like a protein. But I love that you still make it and you still love it, Mick. Well done. All right, coming up this hour, we're going to chat to iconic journalist Liz Hayes. She's putting herself through a series of confronting medical tests for her deep dive on Seven Spotlight this Sunday, and we'll find out what it means for the rest of us. We've also got those tickets to give away to see, to go along to Panieri Festival, which is happening this weekend. I have a four-person pass plus $100 to give away, and I'm feeling rather generous. I'd like to give away two lots of that because I'll be there on Sunday. I'll have a wander around and then we'll be on stage, oppa, at 1:15 with the Honey Puffs. I think it's the eating, Honey Puff eating competition. So 133-882 is the open line number. You got to have that handy. Thanks to Watch Smoke Alarms. If you want to win those tickets or if you want to get in touch with us, we're here anytime to have a conversation with you.
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0: Well, there's fresh concern, and here we are still talking about these concerns, that Labor's proposed tax changes could reshape retirement planning for a lot of Gen Xers, a lot of you out there. Now, under the changes, investment profits made after July 2027 would generally face a minimum 30% capital gains tax, potentially removing one of the long-standing retirement strategies where you would sell your asset during lower income years in order to reduce your tax. Perhaps that traditional plan of selling assets in your lower income years to fund an early retirement may be less effective now, with some people potentially needing to work for longer, which is not what a lot of us want to hear. Ash, do you want to hear that? You want to work longer? No, he says no, very emphatically. He's out the door. Or, you know, perhaps you'll have to tap into your super and rely on that more heavily sooner rather than later, or rethink your entire strategy altogether. So if the rules keep changing, and we're now being forced to redesign what retirement looks like, I think it's time we check in with our Chief Investment Officer at the Motley Fool, Scott Phillips. It's time to talk finance.
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0: Scott, it's something none of us want to think about heading into the weekend, the prospect of having to work longer, more than we should.
2: No, Carl, good afternoon. That's exactly right, mate. I think particularly on a Friday afternoon, it's like we want to talk about, but it is potentially a reality for some people, depending on how they're planning to structure their retirement. Mm. And this is one of the, I've talked about this before. I'm in favour of indexation of capital gains tax. I think it's the right thing to do. The 30% minimum, though, is massive overreach and just really unreasonable. The simple reality is that if you work for a quid, you only pay 30 cents on the dollar at a marginal rate, not an average, on a marginal rate, at $45,000 a year. Mm. And yet, if you were, you know, the person who doesn't work at all, who is, as you say, selling out assets, they sell their assets, they make a $50,000 capital gain. And instead of being having the tax-free threshold of about 20 grand and then 16% above that and 30 grand above 45, they're paying 30% on the very first dollar of capital gains. Mm. And it just makes absolutely no sense. Now, to be fair to the government, they are trying to minimise tax minimisation, tax dodging, right? And that's same with the trusts. And like a lot of these rules, they get bought in because people have effectively just, you know, used the system to their advantage, and they're entitled to. You can absolutely do whatever the law tells you can do.
0: Yeah.
2: But then a government comes along and goes, well, that's not what it was for, guys. We're going to have to make some changes so you can't just, you know, effectively split your income by throwing some money in a trust or, for example, you've got a working spouse and a non-working spouse. You put the capital gains in their hands, and when they sell them, they get a zero tax rate. So there's all that sort of stuff going on, and this is what the government's tried to do. I just think, and I think with all these changes, capital gains and negative gearing, I'm not sure if they didn't ask practitioners, people in the space, whether it's tax agents, accountants, economists, financial planners, there was just either they didn't do enough consultation or they didn't ignore it. Because these sort of things, for all of the reasons why it makes sense to try and minimise tax dodging, in this case, they've absolutely got it horribly wrong. And yeah, as you rightly point out, mate, the difference is probably $5,000 or $6,000 a year in tax, depending on how much you're earning and what the marginal tax rates are. And you know, it's always a hard one to really pin down.
0: Yeah.
2: That's a massive chunk of change. So, yeah, they've got it wrong. I mean, they are talking about maybe making some changes. I've had some people tell me, well, they went too hard, so they can give something back, and look what they're negotiating. Maybe that's right, maybe that's got it wrong, but I hope this is one they do get rid of. Yes, by all means, work out how to minimise the tax dodging, but whacking people who are just trying to sell some assets down in retirement makes absolutely no sense.
0: Yeah, and I guess, you know, it creates a future where Gen Xers, so even people in their late 40s and 50s thinking about their retirement now, well, we should be, and I'm not, I'm going to be working forever because I had a kid older, but, you know, where we should be thinking about that, you know, we're now actually faced with the prospect that, you know, we might have to delay retirement by, you know, years. And that flow-on effect, you know, impacts people's lifestyle, health, and even like a younger generation of worker coming through as well, and opportunities for them.
2: Yep, that's absolutely true. Look, I will say, I don't think it's an enormous problem, but it will be a very real problem for some people who try exactly this. Mm. If you're living off income, off dividends, you're fine. But if you're the sort of person, particularly, and you mentioned young people are more likely to invest in growth assets, right? And so if you're buying shares in a fast-growing company, they're generally not paying dividends. And so your entire strategy is almost certainly, I'm going to buy this when it's cheap, sell it when it's expensive, and live off the proceeds of the sale rather than off dividends. And that group of people is absolutely going to get mashed by this one. So I don't think it's a massive group, and I don't want to create too much fear or panic. It's okay, you can make it work. But you kind of mentioned super, and this is absolutely where I think we'll see superannuation come into its own even more than it did. It's always been very, very tax effective, much more tax effective than investing in your own name. So it always made sense. Phil didn't for a couple of reasons. One is they're worried the government would change the rules. Yeah. Fair enough. Some also worried about the fact they couldn't access their money until whatever rules changed in terms of preservation age and retirement age and all those kind of, you know, financial planning terms. So there was reason why people said, well, I don't really want to have everything locked up even for the tax benefit. But I think this time around, there can be a whole lot of people who go, well, okay, that's fine, but the tax treatment inside super is so much more generous than outside super. It makes a lot of sense to go there first. You might want to put some money outside super for the just in cases, or if you get to retire early, you're lucky or something. But yeah, most of the time for most people, super has just become even that much more attractive relative to investing outside super.
0: And I guess, you know, for those Aussies who've spent their, you know, years working, building wealth outside of super, I guess on one hand, you like super is set up for a reason, and perhaps the settings have been made in a way that, you know, this preoccupation with buying property has created the housing situation that we are in. So maybe this is a reset that we need, just trying to play devil's advocate. But, you know, for those Aussies who have spent years working hard and building their wealth outside of super, it might be through shares or property or whatever, because they wanted the flexibility. I guess, you know, without rushing into making any decisions before the, you know, final legislation, we even know what that looks like, what are some practical steps that they should probably think about now without making a rush decision?
2: That is a perfect question. So the first thing to do is understand what you've got and where you're going. Most people, hopefully, maybe most haven't, hopefully have worked out what that path to retirement looks like. Mm. So I'm going to save this much money, invest this much money, have this much money, I'm going to retire, I'm going to retire on that date. What does that look like? And that's kind of the first thing to do, because then that gives you a bit of a framework. After that, work out what your investment structure and strategy is. So we just talked about, if you're a growth investor, that is really going to get you if you're planning to sell those shares in retirement. It may be that you sell those shares before retirement, and then you put that money back into income-producing shares, for example, and do different things. What I hate about this stuff, Carla, is that investing and financial matters, financial planning, shouldn't be this hard. There are so many rules, so many loopholes, so many chances. I mean, financial planners make an absolute squillion dollars, and they do it because the average person really can't get their heads around.
0: Yeah.
2: I mean, even I do this for a quid. I'm not a personal financial planner. I'm a general financial advisor. I went and saw a personal financial planner a few years ago. I was like, mate, I think I know what I'm doing, but can you help me out here, because this is really complex. But we can only operate within the room we've got. So work out what you've got, work out what you're trying to do, work out where you're trying to go, and that way when you hear the final details of legislation announced, and I said I hope this bit is removed, if it is, that'd be great. So again, to your point, don't do anything rash. There's no need to. Nothing changes until the 1st of July next year under the current plan. So understand your situation, have a think about a different range of strategies so that you can make some considered decisions, but the most important thing is don't rush. Rush, you've got more than a year. Let this play out in the parliament. Let this play out in public opinion. Wait and see what is being done. And then you can work out from there what your circumstances are likely to be and go from that space.
0: Russ has texted in for my daily dose of Russ, Scott. He says, this country is headed for a massive recession and been through all of this, 17% interest rates, and no amount of government spin will prevent this until we vote these fools out. I don't know if it's a question. I think it's more of a statement, Russ.
2: Look, I think, that's the other problem right now. We won't get into this in a lot of detail. We may well have a recession anyway, and this is the other problem, mate. I'm no defender of the current government, nor am I a defender of the opposition. But the governments get too much blame and they seek too much credit for economic outcomes. Yeah. They just do, right? And so, yes, they're responsible. They're responsible for their actions. You know, you kind of go, well, did you do the things you needed to do? Did you make the right decisions? Because if there's a global recession, we have got nowhere to hide. And that won't be the fault of the government. Equally, if we avoid the recession, it won't be the credit of the government. These are they try to seek credit, and oppositions try to blame governments and vice versa just because it's politically expedient. The reality is most of the economic circumstances are either completely outside the government's control or they're the result of years and years and years of policies that are kind of built up to a particular point, and then you see trouble kind of strike. So I hear what Russ is saying. Again, you can have your view about the individual politics of it, but don't give government too much credit. Don't give them too much blame either. More often than not, their impact is largely incidental. Now, also, by the way, the capital gains tax changes are massive. That is not in that bracket, right?
0: No.
2: The tax I pay next year is going to absolutely be directly as a result of these changes.
0: Correct.
2: But the economic circumstances probably not going to be specifically driven by these changes.
0: Yeah, and I take your point at the very start of this conversation. It's hard to imagine, and I'm paraphrasing, whether or not the government actually spoke to economists, advisors, financial planners when they concocted this. I would have thought that's what Treasury and finance was for within the government. But we'll leave that one there. I saw the markets, big news, Guzman and Gomez, they're pulling out of the US, but it sent the share price up for them. I love a Guzzy.
2: Yeah, me too. Zambrera is very good too. I'm a big fan of Zambrera.
0: Mm-hmm.
2: Here's the thing. There's so much Tex-Mex in the US. Trying to go to the US to Australian-Mexican chain and say, guess what, guys, we've got Mexican food. And the Americans look over their shoulder and go, dude, we've had this a decade. You know, it was always ambitious. It was probably unlikely to succeed. Mm. I think it's probably worth giving it a go because they've been stupidly successful here.
0: Yeah.
2: But the other thing, by the way, if you make a mistake, and this is kind of back to policy a little bit, if you make a mistake, admit the mistake, change tack and move on. So they've kind of gone, we gave it a go. They spent some money. Didn't work. We're shutting the short shops and going home. There you go. Could have had them say, nope. Not gonna admit defeat. We're gonna press on. Lose more and more money.
0: Mm.
2: They've just kind of gone, actually, this doesn't work. We're gonna change our minds and realign our strategy. That makes a lot of sense. So I've actually, as much as we don't about policies, backflipping is the kind of the word we tend to use.
0: Mm.
2: If there's a better idea, change your mind.
0: That's okay.
2: That's not what you're there for. Going with a worse idea just because that was your original idea is kind of the definition of insanity. So yeah, good on Guzman for making the decision. As I said, it was probably a bit ambitious in the first place, and the shares up because they were losing so much money in the States. Were worried they'd keep throwing good money after bad.
0: Mm.
2: The share price gain today is effectively a reward. I was saying, great, you're not going to screw it up. Now let's talk about what's happening here at home.
0: Yeah. But the irony of which is that the founder is from New York.
2: Yeah, exactly.
0: So,
2: he's done a very, very good job.
0: Steve, good guy. Okay, markets, how are they doing as we close towards the weekend?
2: For those who like the number 8, they're going to enjoy today. We are up 0.5% to 8,888 points on the All Ordinaries. That's all of the 8s. Meanwhile, the dollar is stronger against all the major currencies, including the US. We're up 0.33% against the greenback. 71.36 US cents.
0: Thank you so much, Scott. You have a wonderful weekend.
2: And you. Thank you, Carla.
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0: Welcome back to the Afternoons program. If you would like, what are you looking at me for? Yeah. If you would like to win tickets. I was going there. I was just a bit delayed. There was in transit. Something got lost in translation there. If you would like to go along to Batanuri Festival this weekend with $100 to spend, give me a call now on the open line, 133-882. I've got two lots of family passes. Family can be actual family members or it could be friends. It's a four-person pass. I got two lots of them. If you want to head along with that $100 to spend, give me a call now, 133-882. It's going to be so much fun. There'll be Honey Puffs galore. Jason and I on stage on Sunday. I think we're judging the Honey Puffs eating competition. At least I will be counting the Honey Puffs going in to Jason. Yeah, how many goes into his pie hole, not mine, because I will gorge myself and I'm too competitive. I don't have a handbrake. 133-882 if you want to head along to Panayiri Festival. Hello, Brett and Stafford.
10: Oh, hi. How are you going?
0: You were quick off the mark. You've got us saved in favourites, do you?
10: I do, actually. I do. I try when I'm listening and out and about. I always have you saved there. Known as a favourite. So.
0: Good man. And calling off hands free too, which I appreciate. Well, you are going to go to Panayiri Festival this weekend. Have you got plans?
10: Well, no, and my partner was saying this morning, Tanya, she said, oh, maybe we should go to Panayiri. I said, oh, leave it with me, I'll see what I can do. So I'll be in the good books for a little while.
0: Well, Tanya, if you need a man to get the job done, Brett is your man, because well done, you've just won four tickets to go along to Panayiri this weekend and $100 to spend while you're there.
10: Oh, fantastic. Okay, I'll come drop a couple of mates and we'll make a day of it. That'll be great. Thank you so much. I really appreciate it.
0: No problem, and thank you for listening. We're going to Mira in Fernie Hills. Hello, Mira.
11: Hello, how are you?
0: I am wonderful. Would you like to go along to Panayiri Festival either Saturday or Sunday if you don't have plans? We'd love you to go along.
11: I would love to go. Love to go on Sunday.
0: Sunday, yes. Will you come up on stage with me, Mira, and join in the Honey Puff eating competition?
11: Absolutely, absolutely. I might have to exercise before, though, just so I can wear that off.
0: Well, I'm led to believe, and I don't know if this is an urban myth or not, Mira, but I'm led to believe that if you want to be able to fit more in, you don't starve yourself. You actually put something in your stomach.
11: Oh, okay.
0: Yeah.
11: Try that then.
0: Okay.
11: Absolutely.
0: All right. Oh, I'm holding you to it. Will you grab three of your nearest and dearest, because four of you are off, plus $100 to spend while you're there.
11: Yay, thank you.
0: No problem. Oh, Mira and Brett sound so lovely. Celebrate 50 years, Panieri Greek Festival. It is happening this Saturday and Sunday at Musgrave Park. It's going to be a huge weekend of Greek food, fun and dancing. The tickets you can get at panieri.com. Thank you so much for getting on board. It's going to be a great weekend. So much going on across southeast Queensland this weekend. And the weather forecast we sort of got with Luke Bradnam, it's going to be pretty mild. It'll be partly cloudy, I think a top of around 23 degrees, 25 tomorrow, and some clouds about. So hopefully there's a possibility of some shower, but it's very minimal. I think it's like 3 mils, nothing like we've seen. So this will be a perfect weekend. So we can't wait to see you at Panieri Festival. There's some word coming through that an Australian man has died on holidays in Peru. Kate Carla, you've got all the details.
9: Yes, Carla. Local media is reporting that the 53-year-old fell while walking the Inca Trail in Machu Picchu. Police believe he tripped while crossing a wooden bridge and fell as far as 500 metres down an embankment. Experts are warning more artificial intelligence in Queensland schools could harm students' long-term development. Corella AI is set to be rolled into state curriculum by next month as a learning tool for students and teachers. Investigations are underway after a man was attacked with a fishing knife in Hervey Bay this morning. And energy crews are working to restore power to around 2,000 residents in Balmoral, Bulimba, Hawthorne in Brisbane's inner east. To sport, Dolphins coach Christian Wolfe has paid tribute to his side's next gen after a famous win in Canberra overnight. The Finns downed the Raiders 30-22 despite missing four of their Queensland Origin stars. Carla, I'll have more news at 2.
12: The talk of Central Queensland, 994RO, with afternoons thanks to the Heritage Hotel. Premium cut 7 days a week. Back soon with everything happening across Queensland.
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3: 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With everything happening in Queensland, thanks to the Heritage Hotel, the beef capital's home of steak.
0: Well, for centuries, the bodies of women and girls have been dangerously misunderstood by the medical establishment. Imagine this, for roughly 14 million Australian women, vital health advice hasn't been built on our research, but on results taken almost exclusively from men. It's an inequality that experts warn has led to decades of women suffering and even dying unnecessarily. Now, this Sunday night, one of our most trusted and loved journalists, Liz Hayes, lands at the 7 News Spotlight desk to break open this staggering health crisis. In a very personal and revealing cutting-edge investigation, Liz is putting herself through a series of confronting medical tests to find out what it means for all of us and where we go from here. And I'm pleased to say that Liz joins us on 4BC Afternoons now. Good afternoon to you, Liz.
1: Hi, Carla. How are you?
0: I am so well. I'm well as I clear a frog from my throat. The irony, hopefully, that's a universal thing, having a frog in one's throat. I'm well as I clear a frog from my throat. The irony, hopefully, that's a universal thing, having

0: across this information, which I just couldn't believe that for decades, women's health has been based on the research of men. And none of that made any sense to me. I just couldn't understand how that could be. Well, of course, I have come to understand how that could be. I mean, back all those years ago, decades ago, I think it was just viewed that we were pretty much the same, except women gave birth. And that was it, you know. But the rest would be the same. So other than our reproductive assets, we were kind of men. Well, of course we're not. And and that's been shown up in, you know, over the decades, that women haven't responded or as well or differently to what men, to the way men respond to certain medications and treatments. So I think that that kind of just was the beginning for me. I couldn't comprehend that Australia has only just this year mandated that if you apply for research, for medical health and health research, you have to involve women in that research. But that's regarding getting money. That's the first mandate that Australia has insisted on women being included in research. And we're just so far, I just couldn't believe, basically, this year is the only time it's been mandated that that should happen. So on I went, and
1: there you are.
0: Of course, you know, I've reached an age where I would have liked to have known a few things some years before, but that's life.
1: Well, here's the thing, Liz. Like, there's so much more conversation, and I guess, you know, with the advent of the internet and social media influencers and the like, there's a lot of oversharing as well. But the conversation has definitely been opened over the last, you know, several years, more so than even when I was growing up, about, you know, advocating for your own personal health and you know, that there are, you know, fundamental issues that women have that men don't have, and vice versa, and that there are deep flaws within not only our health system but the way in which we look at those diseases and chronic illnesses. I think of things like endometriosis and PCOS. They're exclusively, you know, reserved for women, not because it's fashionable or anything, but that's because it's been happening for years, but no one's really been doing anything about it.
0: Yeah, absolutely. But I think we've reached a point where I think, and there's some great women out there, which you will meet my report, who are really pushing for change and really articulating the case very well and making breakthroughs, by the way, just and in areas where women will be the great beneficiaries. But I think to not have women included in clinical trials
1: is weird.
0: Something that I can't comprehend has been allowed to continue for as long as it has. Maybe I can understand back in, you know, a century ago, the view was we
1: totally
0: were sick somehow, but I just find it incredible. But even, you know, thalidomide did do great damage to research, because when that morning sickness drug came out and caused such catastrophic results, they then mandated that women, pregnant women, not be included in any clinical trials. But here's the thing, that drug wasn't properly tested, first up. But secondly, as was told to me, that sick women get pregnant and pregnant women get sick. Mm. And as a result of all of this, it's guesswork. They don't have any real proper evidence of how to deal with a lot of things for pregnant women. It's a lot of it is guesswork. And actually, as it was pointed out to me, women generally have been part of the great experiment of medicine, because no one actually knew absolutely what was best for us. But I think men are also invested, like husbands and brothers and uncles and whatever, are all wanting the best for women as well. So it's not, I don't think there's a desire to cut us out. I just think that it just hasn't been raised, and in all the right areas.
1: Yeah. A medical flaw as such, and a really antiquated system to boot. I guess, you know, the thing with pregnant mums, having just had a baby myself, you know, a couple of years ago, I don't know a pregnant woman out there who would subject herself to some, you know, longitudinal study, be part of a longitudinal study just in case of what might impact.
0: Oh, cool.

0: you know?
1: No, nobody wants to test, put tests on women who are pregnant and risk the fetus. But I tell you what, if you became very sick,
0: you'd want
1: feel better that somebody knew that this was going to be okay.
0: Yeah, 100%. Having had the flu and a really bad bout of gastroenteritis when I was 7 months and 8 months pregnant and having to be monitored, and all I was told that I could have was paracetamol, was the worst. Because, you know, no one was willing to take the risk because no one's done the testing, which now all makes sense.
1: When I did this story, I recognised that I have not been always well informed. And that's daunting because if I knew, you know, when I was a younger person, what I now know, I think, you know, I would be in a better place. But also, we're still a long way from there. So I think it's incumbent upon us all to say to our medical practitioners, sorry, I'm a woman, is that okay for me?
0: Yeah.
1: You know, what is the research for women doing this or taking that? I think that's the questions we should be asking.
0: And it's all about empowering everyone to take, you know, responsibility for their own, be their own health advocates. It's something that Sophie Formica, who hosts our breakfast show here, tells her daughters who are young women in their 20s. It's something she had to scream at me to say, go and do it, because if you don't advocate for yourself and you think something is wrong, and it's not about shopping around for doctors, it's about, you know, finding out what underlying causes or what might be there, because there's not always going to be a one-size-fits-all approach. But now it makes a bunch of sense as well, given that, you know, if women's health advice is being based historically on male data, only male data, that's a little confronting.
1: Yeah, it is. That should change. And hopefully the first steps are in that direction. But we're a long way behind, and I think it's not good enough. But there are plenty of great people out there really pushing for change to come. So you'll hear some of their voices as well.
0: You literally put your body on the line for this investigation, Liz.
1: It sounds like I got shot at.
0: I'm sure you've had plenty of near misses over the years with being shot at, but no, you. What did you learn about your health along the way in doing this story?
1: I found out that, which I didn't know, that you can reverse osteoporosis.
0: Wow.
1: I didn't know that.
0: Yeah.
1: That is a major deal.
0: Yeah.
1: It is a breakthrough one of your own in Brisbane. It is incredible. There are medications now I realise that I shouldn't take, for example. I probably shouldn't dive into an ice bath. I probably should get into a sauna instead, Carla, because that's women react differently. Probably should be having something to eat before I head out to exercise. I probably shouldn't be running myself into the ground on the treadmill. I found out a lot.
0: Isn't it funny? And it's just simple things like that. I am the same. I didn't realize. I always go exercise on an empty stomach. That's just the way it's always been. But that's the worst thing you could possibly do when it comes to if weight loss is your goal, if you want to try and reduce your stress, cortisol levels, all those things. It's weird, all this information, misinformation that's out there that exists that we still follow to this day because we don't, I don't know, is it because we don't know any better?
1: Well, the research hasn't been based on women. It might work for men, but it doesn't necessarily work for us as women. And that might explain why a lot of us, you know, we have male friends or partners in our lives who might be doing exactly the same as us, but they're doing okay and we're not.
0: Yeah.
1: Because whatever it is different because we are different.
0: Oh, I just love the idea that you're doing this, and I think it's an important conversation that we should all really be having. If there's just the one critical takeaway or call to action that you want women and girls and even dads and grandfathers and men in our lives to take away from this story you have that's airing this Sunday called Bad Treatment.
1: Look, I think the takeaway for women and young girls is that without doubt, muscles are more important than how you appear. I mean, don't worry about losing weight so much. Yes, we always like not to be obese, but really build those muscles. Those muscles are the things, and they help grow strong bones, and they will see you well into your older years. And I think it is the number one rule is to ask questions. ask. Just say, I'm sorry, is what dosage is it? Do we know that I'll be okay with that? You know, because we do know that women in particular have had adverse effects with medications more than men, and why some medications have been absolutely taken off the shelf is because of adverse effects on women.
0: Mm.
1: But so I think that, I think it's an awareness. I think it is just not assuming that what is available to us is absolutely the right thing for us. So it is about advocating for ourselves. We shouldn't have to do it in the manner that we're doing it, but we do.
0: No, yeah.
1: We've done it before, Carla. We can do it again.
0: That's true. We won't be the first, but let's hope we will be the last because it becomes the norm. Liz Hayes, oh, very quickly before I go, did you realise I'm two-thirds of the way through the Netflix documentary on Kylie Minogue. You appear in there. You're a starring role.
1: Funnily enough, we're about to have a look at that, but I hadn't seen it. And then suddenly all these messages came through to me saying, you're in the Kylie doco. And also I even had somebody send a photo and say, is this you? And yes, it's me.
0: And, you know, when we talk about a woman who has advocated for, you know, breast cancer awareness and research and recovery and all those things and the impact that it has on people when she shares, and then she's just revealed that in this doco as well, the numbers immediately with the Breast Cancer Network of Australia saying, you know, inquiries into scans and things have gone up as a result of Kylie talking about it and sharing is incredible. So when we talk about great women in this space that you're doing on the Spotlight program, Kylie and you on that doco is amazing.
1: Well, I've got to say that Kylie is an extraordinary role model on a lot of fronts. She has paved the way for women in the health space, absolutely. It's been difficult. I can't imagine how hard it's been. She's incredibly generous to share information. And, you know, sometimes that's really hard. And I think that's in all power to her for being prepared to she doesn't have to give up her personal details, but she is prepared to let us know what she's been through so we can all look to her and understand. You know, we are but human beings. We're all in it together.
0: I love it. Liz Hayes, this Sunday night, 8 o'clock on Channel 7 and 7 Plus on the Spotlight presents Bad Treatment, Changing Women's Healthcare. I so appreciate your time, Liz, and I'm sure we'll catch up in the near future.
1: Carla, I really appreciate the time. Thank you so much.
0: Legendary journo there, Liz Hayes, on the Spotlight program this Sunday at 8 o'clock on Channel 7 and 7 Plus.
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6: 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It means it's National Buy an Instrument Day. 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Be your neighbour's best friends. Give it to your grandkids. Family will love it. Or a drum. You could buy that if you like and learn to do that. You get a chance to learn a new one, perhaps. It's also National Solitaire Day. It's the card game, the classic card game, not a solitaire diamond is what I was thinking of, one that's more valuable. But the classic card game has entertained millions for centuries, apparently. Really? I thought it was just something that came on Windows 95. I think that's when I was peak solitaire playing on this day. In 1992, let's have a look at on this day in history. In 1992, the final episode of The Tonight Show with Johnny Carson aired.
7: It has been an honor and a privilege to come into your homes all these years and entertain you. 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
6: The TV show lasted for 30 years with more than 6,700 episodes. In 2017, England was rocked with tragedy. A terrorist attack took place at an Ariana Grande concert in Manchester. 23 people lost their lives and over 100 were injured. In 1892... the toothpaste tube was invented by British dentist Dr. Sheffield. In 1976, Wings went to number one with Silly Love Songs.

so much, Sir Paul. I love you too. It stayed at number one for 5 weeks. In 1980, the arcade game Pac-Man was released in Japan. Still don't know what those power pills were. In 1996, the first Mission Impossible premiered in cinemas. Dramatic pause. The film starring Tom Cruise made more than $3.5 billion. Fun fact, I'm on the sequel, if you want to go and watch it, Mission Impossible 2 on the weekend. You can't get enough of me. Hey, happy anniversary, 45th wedding anniversary to Jimmy Barnes and his wife, Jane. 'Cause baby,

0: Some happy birthdays now. Tennis star Novak Djokovic turns 39. Are we sure he's not older than that? I swear to God, Djokovic has been 39 for the last 3 years. The member for Kennedy, Bob Catter, turns 81.
1: But I ain't spending any time on it because every 3 months, a person is torn to pieces by a crocodile in North Queensland.
0: Ivor Davies, he turns 71.

0: Thorpe and wrote the lyrics for most of Elton John's hit songs after answering a classified ad looking for musical talent in 1969. Happy birthday, Bernie. It all happened on this day, the 22nd of May.
1: This afternoon's on the Talk of Central Queensland, 994RO. 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
1: 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Back now on the Talk of Central Queensland. 994RO. 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
0: Thank you for your company and your feedback as well here on the Afternoons program. The text line 0499 880 882. Jackie has texted through, sausage sizzle started in Brisbane through the Chermside Lions Club. It was in the late 1970s. We're having a chat about this. A member of the club managed Super Cheap Auto, Gympie Road, Chermside, and they were looking to raise funds for cancer. Jackie, we've done some research and this is why this whole debate has been cracked open. The Kiwis want to claim the sausage sizzle as theirs and they say, according to written documented history, that they came up with it in 1939, the first bread in sausage in bread. But the most widely accepted Australian charity sausage sizzle reference is actually from Forbes in New South Wales in 1946. So way before the late 1970s, although probably the Chermside Lions Club were the first one that did it here in Brisbane, maybe. Took a while then to get across the border. Well, from Forbes, that's understandable, isn't it? This little long way to travel. But word would travel very slowly when you're out that west of New South Wales. All right, coming up next hour, we're going to do the music that changed our lives. We're going to focus on Kylie Minogue and we'll also catch up with Gary Hargrave, find out what's happening in the Drive Pro.
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8: It's 2 o'clock. Good afternoon. I'm Kate Carlisle. The opposition maintains another group of women and children with links to Islamic State should be prevented from entering Australia. The seven women and 14 children have left a camp in Syria and are travelling to Damascus. From there, it's understood they'll fly home, with some potentially facing arrest upon arrival. Liberal leader Angus Taylor argues the group poses a security risk and should not be allowed in.
9: The government should be doing everything in its power to prevent these people from coming, because they turned their back on our country to support a terrorist organisation, one that has been guilty of extraordinary atrocities, including on Australians.

0: And that was the reason for the sudden landing. The flight was about 4 hours into its journey when it did a U-turn over Rocky and came back to Brisbane to land an emergency landing. So a medical emergency appears to be the reason for that. So nothing mechanical, at least with the plane that is. So I hope that answers your question, Lee.
1: No matter where you are, across Australia or around the globe, you're welcome right here. This is another Tapped Media broadcast.
0: Well, our next guest is one of Australia's most respected actors across stage and screen, with a career that's taken in everything from some of my favourites, I think Frontline, Fisk, The Dressmaker, and even acclaimed stage productions, including Harry Potter and The Cursed Child. Most recently, she picked up Logies, Helpmans, countless theatre awards along the way, and right now she's stepping into one of the most emotionally tough roles, I reckon, in theatre. Arthur Miller's Death of a Salesman is arriving at QPAC this August. It's getting rap reviews, raves all around the country. It's in Melbourne at the moment. We're excited for it to land here in August. It's been more than 70 years since it was first written, and it still lands with incredible force. At the centre of the story is Linda Lohman, a woman holding together a family while quietly carrying way more than anyone realises. That hits really close to home. And Alison White brings Linda to life opposite Anthony LaPaglia as Willie Lohman in what's become one of the most talked about theatre productions in the country. And I'm so pleased to say that Alison joins me now on the afternoon's program. Hello, good afternoon to you.
2: Carla, thank you for having me.
0: It's
2: exciting to bring this to Brisbane, really. It's really great.
0: I'm really
2: pumped.
0: This is one of the things. It is getting amazing reviews. Your performance in particular, you're performing in Melbourne at the moment, aren't you?
2: Yes, we are. And this is the second time round we've performed in Melbourne.
0: So, yeah.
2: It was very well received last time, and lots of audience came to see it. I think we've clocked over 90,000 folk coming in to see it.
0: So, wow.
2: I mean, it's a classic tale, and it's still very much relevant today. What we're facing with end-stage capitalism and struggles that families face when we're faced with cost of living and all of that sort of stuff.
0: Yeah.
2: It's just a sensational piece of writing, and everyone should see it, frankly.
0: Yeah. Well, I remember studying it at high school, which was quite some time ago. And like I said in that intro, it's been more than 70 years since it was first published. And it does land with such poignancy still.
2: Yes, yeah. And it's actually being performed on Broadway now.
0: Yeah.
2: Another production's happening over there. And it was, I think it was 1949 when it won the Pulitzer Prize for Arthur Miller.
0: Yeah.
2: And so, yep, it's been part of the cultural zeitgeist in America and the world. Mm. For that amount of time. So it's still living on.
0: The character that you play, Linda, is the emotional backbone of the family. And
2: yeah, I'm not lucky.
0: I know. No pressure, Alison, by the way.
2: Yeah. She's the one that is trying to hold everything together with Willie, who's clearly not in a great space when we first meet him.
0: Mm.
2: And as the title suggests, doesn't end in a great space at the end of the play either. but she's the one that's striving to keep the family together and basically to keep him alive, fruitlessly. Mm.
0: It is one of those things, like, I can't even imagine what it would be like tackling a role like this, but is there something that, you know, you discover about her playing her that the audiences maybe don't see at first glance, and you see that transformation particularly as we get to the end of the play?
2: Well, I think emotional load that any female in a family holds is enormous.
0: Mm.
2: And I think that rings true for a lot of people that are watching.
0: Mm.
2: Yeah, there's a lot of sympathy for this character.
0: Mm.
2: There really is. And she's so beautifully written. A lot of Arthur Miller's women are beautifully, beautifully written. I mean, yeah, I just finished doing Tennessee Williams, and that too is a beautifully written.
0: Yeah.
2: It's beautifully written women characters. So I've been a very lucky girl over the last little minute, bringing these classics to life. Yes, Linda.

0: Linda's a beautiful role, a very satisfying role to play. It's very cathartic.
1: Yeah.
0: In a bet. Sense.
1: Yeah.
0: Just, I think there's just the strains of you know, people can hear those strains and go, my God, yes, that resonates with me. It lives on.
1: Where do you dig down in your reserves? The young kids will say that their social batteries are drained. Yeah. You know, that the young kids will say that their social batteries are drained and we can't possibly go out or go on or do anything unless I focus on myself. When you're bringing something like this to life on stage, night after night, Tennessee Williams, you go back-to-back projects, how do you recharge? How do you get back to Allison without, you know, taking on all of this? The separation must be really difficult.
0: I never leave Allison. There's no way to do that. But I actually find it rejuvenating and you know, it's actually, it gives me a real charge.
1: Yeah.
0: To portray predicaments of different female characters. It's a real honour to be able to do. And yeah. It's a good mouth. It's good to be a mouthpiece.
1: Whether that's on stage, well, we were saying before, you know, like theatre is one of those things which performing arts in general, to get people to get out of their houses, off their screens and into the theatre. I actually don't think you have that much of a problem here in Queensland, particularly here in Brisbane. We've had some amazing acts come through and audiences just embrace live theatre and live shows in a way that I haven't witnessed across the country.
0: Ah, that's fantastic. That is fantastic. There's nothing like a collective and feeling the human experience as a collective. Mm. That's actually very life-affirming and very human-affirming when we live in such a disparate solo world with these hideous things that have been foisted on us, all these little devices. And I think theatre and AI and you know, I think the live experience of immersing yourself with other human beings and seeing a human story is very soothing to the soul.
1: Mm.
0: In my humble opinion.
1: Do you feel that when you're on stage? Like, does theatre give you something that no other medium that you work in can?
0: Yeah, absolutely. Absolutely. And it is the collective, and it is about the generosity of that and feeling that and feeling each other and you know, we're nothing without an audience. The story is nothing without an audience.
1: Mm.
0: And audience requires participation. You know, they're contributing just as much as we are.
1: Mm.
0: And that's a real buzz for any live performer.
1: Yeah.
0: We're just responding to what the audience are giving us, and within a very strict framework. And it's a beautiful sharing experience. It changes every night because the audience changes every night.
1: It is one of those things. I hope you feel it, you know, the support and the love more than anything here. But you're right, like you're asking people to get out of their tracky dacks and out of their homes, out of their comfort zones, and just, you know, part with their hard-earned. So you want to do it in a way that you know is going to enrich or bring a message or entertain or make them escape or whatever.
0: All of the above, yeah.
1: Yeah, it must be such a privilege and also, like you said, so enriching.
0: Yeah. There's nothing like it, really. I mean, you know, from primitive times, we've all been, you know, gathering around a fire and listening to story. That's what we do as human beings, and this is what we're doing in the theatre.
1: It's so
0: gathering
1: cool.
0: around and listening to a story.
1: It's so cool.
0: Mm.
1: The other thing, though, Allison, is I do not want to. My guest right now is Allison White, who's an incredible actress, is going to be on stage at QPAC's Lyric Theatre from the 28th of August with Arthur Miller's Death of a Salesman. Allison, the other thing I don't want to discount is the fact that you have been part of some of my most favourite TV shows of all time. And, you know, if it wasn't for the small screen, you know, with things like Frontline and Fisk, your roles in that, they're so important and it's so much fun. Is it the same for you when you do this, the TV stuff as well as the theatre?
0: Oh, yeah. It's just fun. It's just playing. I've got the best job in the world.
1: Ah, cool.
0: Don't tell anyone.
1: No, I know.
0: The only thing is, it's, you know, sometimes part-time.
1: Yeah. Yeah, you figure out about wage averaging pretty quick with the accountant.
2: Yeah, you do.
1: Oh, look, I'm so excited. I guess, you know, what do you hope that, you know, our audiences up here in Queensland would take away from a night of watching Death of a Salesman?
0: I hope they take away a great story. I hope they get moved. I hope they laugh. Mm. And I hope we make it worth their while coming out.
1: Well, I mean, apart from yourself, who's a powerhouse, you've got Anthony LaPaglia as well, who...
2: Look, he's not bad, isn't he?
1: He's been busy lately.
0: Yeah, he is sensational in this role.
1: Yeah.
0: I mean, you know, he gets it. It's beautiful. His Willy Loman is divine. And as another performer on stage, my Linda finds it's very easy to fall in love with him. Oh. He's beautiful.
1: Well, the two of you together, like I said, some definitive moments across small screen, silver screen, and now the stage. We can't wait to see it. I'm so excited, Alison. You must drop in the studio when you're up here because you're in here.
2: I would love to.
1: I mean, I know it's a limited run as well, so the tickets, you know, they're running a little low, but you can definitely go and pick some up at qpac.com.au. Please come by and say g'day because I feel like we've just touched the surface.
0: I'd love to do that.
1: Alison White and Anthony LaPaglia, they'll star in Death of a Salesman at QPAC Lyric Theatre from August 28. What a treat it was to speak to her. Now, right, coming up, we're going to make that call. Are you in the draw? Have your phone handy because someone will be off to Game 3 of State of Origin next.
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1: All right, if your name is in the draw for these State of Origin 3 tickets, it's happening. It's happening now. Let's give the person a call. This is exciting stuff. Stand by. One lucky winner will win tickets to Game 3 of State of Origin.
12: The number you have dialed is not answering. Please try later. The number you have dialed is not answering. Please try later.
1: What an anti-climax. This is live radio at its finest. Never work with children. Yeah, let's try it again. Let's just keep cold calling. Okay.
12: The number you dialed is not.
1: Okay, we're going to give it a go again. I love this. I'm just going to fill in time because there are five people whose names are in the draw who are super excited. They're standing by. They're waiting if it's their phone that's going to call.
13: You're doing this deliberately, mate, aren't you?
1: I'm not doing this deliberately. I am not drawing this out. I'm not going to say Australia, the winner.
13: You're shocking.
1: After the break. Okay, come on. Here we go. Come on, pick up.
14: Hello, this is Stephen.
1: Hi, Stephen. How are you doing?
14: Good, thank you. How are you?
1: I'm very well. I'm just doing a quick survey. Are you a rugby league fan?
14: Carla, I've picked your voice straight away. Yes, I am.
1: Damn it. I'm so bad at phone calls. Hey, Stephen, congratulations. You're going along to Game 3.
14: Oh, that is awesome. Thank you very much.
1: Stephen, I'm so excited for you. This is sold out. It's happening. Ampol State of Origin, Suncorp Stadium. You're going to be there. You're going to take your missus, and I know it's a house divided. One of you is a Blues fan. One of you is a Maroons fan. I can't think of anyone more important to give this to like lend your voice to the Blues side.
14: Thank you, Carla. It'll mean so much to both of us. I told my wife last night and she was very excited. So she'll be even more excited now.
15: Up the Maroons.
1: Hey, I'm not pressing the buttons. That's not me saying that. That's Jason. He's obviously a Blue supporter as well.
14: Yeah, spoil sport.
1: This is exciting stuff. Look, we've got to get through two games first. Obviously, the first one kicks off next week in Sydney.
14: Yes, very close.
1: And then you've got to wait a couple of weeks. Obviously, 8th of July, it's happening up here at Suncorp Stadium. This is exciting. Now, listen.
14: It is.
1: I'm hoping that it's not a dead rubber match. I'm hoping that it's a decider because that's the ultimate game you want to play. The sponsors all love that. Yeah. That's fantastic. But I'm suggesting perhaps, Stephen, you know, you make a night of it with your missus, you get a room somewhere, you just go all in.
14: I think that's a great idea, Carlo. Look, you've made my day. That's wonderful news. Thank you very much.
1: I love it. Well, congratulations, Stephen, to you. And what's your missus' name again?
14: Diana.
1: Diana. Lovely Diana. If Diana decides that she doesn't want to go along, you've got my number. I appreciate you picking up the phone. You have yourself a wonderful weekend, Stephen.
14: Thank you, Carla. Have a great weekend to you as well. And go the Blues.
15: Up the Maroons.
1: Stop with that. Hey, we're all in this together. I know Origin Time exactly brings out the best of us. But well done, Stephen. Have a great weekend. Now, it's going to be.
14: You too.
1: See you, Stephen. It's going to be a different story with Gary's program, I know, because he said he only wants Maroons supporters to win. He's on, and you can't rig the draw, Gary Hargrave.
16: And now, time to find out what's coming up on 4BC Drive.
1: There's no rigging.
13: All of my contestants, so far, are Maroons supporters.
1: You know what
15: up
1: they
15: the Maroons.
1: Stop it. You know what they say about certain matter sticking together. You know? Gary.
13: I know, two things rise. But the cream will rise. No, look, I'm Maroon to the bone. I don't apologise.
1: I love it.
13: And
1: listen.
13: I'm really pleased. I just want a big shout out to Siobhan Ryan, the boss here at 4BC. Mm-hmm. I said last week as a flippant comment, when we're at the outside broadcast, mm-hmm. someone said, I'm a bit worried about all this blue livery associated with 4BC's logo. And I said, can we get Maroon? We've got Maroon in the studio now.
1: I know. They've changed the backdrop. We're usually a blue backdrop.
13: Yeah, but that's
1: with a white.
13: We can't be anything else but Maroon.
1: I'm confused as corporate messaging. I'm confused because it's usually blue with white logo. Mm-hmm. And now someone has changed it. All I can think of is Manly. which is my team. So I'm going with that.
13: Yeah, you're running with that.
1: Yeah.
13: There's a bit of comfort there.
1: Yeah. Well, okay. We're fourth on the ladder, so you're welcome.
13: Okay, well, you've completely done me in. Now, the Wokey Poke will be back this afternoon.
1: Oh, fabulous.
13: And I am going to give away that State of Origin pass. It's going to be...
1: Isn't it great?
13: Oh, it's pretty exciting.
1: I wish we could give tickets away to everyone that gets in the draw, but obviously it's a draw for a reason.
13: Tickets.
1: But it's that too. My niece, the height of her, she's 14 and so entitled. She lives in Sydney. She rings me up and says, can you get us tickets to State of Origin? I said, I can't even get a ticket for myself. And she goes, oh, I was hoping to get into a box. And I was like, are you kidding me?
13: At 14.
1: At 14.
13: Fair enough.
1: Entitled.
13: She's on a box.
1: Brat.
13: She's on a soapbox.
1: Yeah. She's a brat.
13: It'll only get worse. 14, seriously, yeah. I know. I remember when my daughter turned 14. I said, you're going to hate me for the next couple of years.
1: And were you right? Was that prophetic?
13: No.
1: She was lovely.
13: Yeah. Well, for those years. She's a good kid. No, that's fine. It's okay. But I just say, you know, 14's a tough time
1: it is
13: for
1: a tough
13: woman.
1: Year. I say she's a brat. Girl. She's not. She's just, she's a lot.
13: And send her a copy of this particular
1: report. No, I'm glad that she lives in another state.
13: She'd be listening on the 4BC app, yo.
1: All right, what else is happening on your drive program?
13: Well, that's the big news this afternoon, of course. And
1: of
13: we're
1: course.
13: Excited. I've been pumped and previewing Panieri. The knockoff panel's going to work through all of the big issues of the week.
1: Brilliant.
13: Albo's memes. I'm not convinced that it's as bad for Albo as some are making out. We'll get into all of that and a whole lot more.
1: He won a whole election off viral memes.
13: He's 47%. He owns this building, 47% of this building.
1: Still a silent minority.
13: Well, he's welcome
1: partner.
13: To come on the program anytime. You know the number, Albo, 133-882. Thanks to Watch Smoke Alarms. You can ring anytime. I'll put you to air, promise.
1: Gary Hargrave, we'll see you from 3 o'clock this afternoon.
13: Here. Thank you.
1: All right, it's looking like a bit of a rough weekend on Queensland beaches. Kate Carlisle, you've got the latest details.
17: I sure do. We might be better off at Panieri this weekend because dangerous surf conditions and large swells are expected over the next couple of days. The Weather Bureau has issued a coastal hazard warning with waves of up to 4 metres predicted for the areas between Moreton Island and Coffs Harbour. Turning overseas to a developing story now, an Australian tourist has died on a famous walking trail in South America. Police believe the 53-year-old tripped on a wooden bridge while completing the Inca Trail in Peru and fell roughly 500 metres down an embankment. AI-powered assistant chatbots are set to be rolled out in state schools across Queensland. Created by the Education Department, the Corella AI program will be used by both teachers and students. And robot taxi services have been suspended in the US city of Atlanta after one vehicle drove into floodwaters. In sport, the Bulldogs are out to avoid 6 straight losses when they host the Storm tonight in round 12 of the NRL. Carla Miranda Workman will have more news at 3.
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1: All right, it's Friday afternoon, which means it's time to talk music.
4: Wine. And

0: It is my favourite time of the week. I'm joined by our resident music guru, Sean Sennett. Of course, you know him as a muser, a broadcaster, an author, the host of the Time to Talk with Sean Sennett podcast. And he's in studio again with us this afternoon. Good afternoon to you, Sean.
1: Great to see you, Carla. I'm excited because this is your favourite artist.
0: It is. I would say ultimate. Yeah.
1: That's so cool.
0: And I can articulate why I love Kylie so much now, given that I've watched two-thirds.
1: Yes.
0: It's a three-part documentary series that's just been released on Netflix, and this is the whole reason why we're doing it. Also because yesterday we spoke to the Breast Cancer Network of Australia, and they've said that the Kylie effect that it has on people booking in scans,
1: wow,
0: mammograms, and finding out about research and awareness and funding and all that sort of thing, fundraising, just increases exponentially when someone like Kylie, yeah, comes out and supports and shares their story.
1: Yes.
0: So it's all coming out of the documentary. I can't wait to see the third one. I was binge watching it last night.
1: Wow.
0: And then the little one got sick and then I had to go in and sleep with him, which was a very uncomfortable night of sleeping.
1: Yeah.
0: But I love Kylie. You are absolutely right, Sean.
1: I'm so pleased. I'm so glad we're playing. It was hard to choose six songs, wasn't it?
0: I know.
1: A lot of emails went backwards and forwards.
0: I know. So we've got to take it from the start.
1: Yeah, I thought we'd start with her first single.
0: Yeah.
1: So she did a charity thing at Fitzroy Football Club and sang Locomotion.
0: Yep.
1: And somebody went, that's a great idea. She's on Neighbours. Let's cut a single. And, of course, that was a Carole King, Jerry Goffin song. Little Eva had a hit with it.
0: Mm-hmm.
1: It's one of the few songs in history that's been number one in America twice with different artists. This is actually three times. Kylie is Grand Funk Railroad got to number one. Little Eva got to number one. Kylie got to number three.
0: Right.
1: But it's quite remarkable. And the version she did, she cut it initially with a guy called Mike Duffy that worked for Stock Aitken Waterman.
0: Yep.
1: Then they redid the track again. It was on like Arthur 2 or something.
0: Yeah.
1: It's a big hit in America and a big hit here, Locomotion.

0: instantly transported to being a kid at the roller rink, learning the dance.
1: Amazing.
0: It's such a fun track. It's so kitsch.
1: Yeah, it was just huge. And interesting thing for Brisbane audiences, her first ever proper Kylie Minogue gig in an arena was Brisbane Entertainment Centre.
0: In Boondle?
1: Yeah, Boondle.
0: What year was that?
1: Was it like 88, 89, something like that?
0: Wow, it was huge. That was like peak Neighbours power.
1: Oh, yeah. I think she had a club gig under the name The Singing Budgies down there in Victoria. Then they came and did the proper show here in Brisbane. In fact, James Freud from The Models was on bass.
0: Oh, look at that.
1: Yeah.
0: Now, the guy that produced that song, The Locomotion, he had a connection to Stock Aitken Waterman.
1: Yeah, correct. And so the Stock Aitken Waterman guys re-recorded Locomotion for the version that was a hit in America. And Kylie goes to London to cut a track with them. They forget she's coming. She's waiting in the foyer of the studio.
0: Yeah.
1: And they write, "I Should Be So Lucky" in 40 minutes. They then record it in under 2 hours. And she thinks, were they not interested? Why was it so quick? They said it was so quick because she could memorize the melody so well and learn her lines and do them. And then the track sat on the shelf for ages. They didn't do anything with it. And it took Mushroom Records to say, "We're going to fly to London and get that track off you if you don't put it out." And they did, and became a monster. It was number one for 6 weeks.
0: Yeah.

0: One of the things that came out of the documentary is the fact that Stop Aiken Waterman, are these the guys that were behind some of the biggest pop songs, I think, of Rick Astley and, you know, all these other great artists from the 80s.
1: And Bananarama.
0: Bananarama and Kylie, obviously, with that track, they just didn't know what they had their hands on.
1: No, they didn't. And they certainly got excited and produced a lot of hits after that.
0: But then she split with them.
1: She did, yeah. She wanted a more mature sound. And one of the things, interestingly, in her career, it sounds not that shocking now, but back then it was really kind of shocking because Nick Cave was still a bit of an outlier artist at the time.
0: Mm-hmm.
1: When he made his Murder Ballads record in the mid-90s, and for 6 years, he said he'd been obsessed with Kylie Minogue, trying to write a song for her.
0: Yeah.
1: And then finally he came up with the idea of this duet. And, of course, big hit, but became such a well-known song around the world.

0: I love in the doco, he explains so brilliantly about the relationship they had. It wasn't romantic, but the way he was so obsessed with her in a way that he was, you know, a reputable artist, but indie, and not many people knew him or understood him, really. But she was this powerhouse pop princess who was desperate to find herself, and it was sort of the post-Michael Hutchence era.
1: Yeah.
0: And this duet comes out, and it is a classic.
1: Well, it is, and NME did a list of the best 100 songs of the 90s. This was number 35. And I remember she came out and sang with him at the Big Day Out in Sydney.
0: Yeah.
1: I remember going to the Gold Coast when I'm not sure if she sang there or I imagined it, but it was certainly part of the culture at the time.
0: Well, I love it. It was like we hadn't experienced Kylie before. We're going to take a quick break. After that, we're going to play a song, my ultimate, like the most underrated Kylie album of all time, a song from that. And I hope you agree with me, Sean.
1: I do. I love the record you're mentioning, yeah.
0: Okay, all right. We'll play that after the break.
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0: All right, welcome back to 4BC Afternoons in Brisbane, 4RO in Rockhampton. The open line, thanks to Watch Smoke Alarms, is 133882. If you want to join in this conversation, it's a love-in about Kylie Minogue. And I love, Sean, that you're here. And you had to act as like a arbitrary third party to make sure that I didn't spend 3 hours just playing Kylie songs.
1: That's right. That was just the first three records.
0: Right? All right. So where is Kylie now as an artist?
1: Well, it's interesting. So I'm fascinated by, can somebody over 50 have a pop hit, like a real one?
0: Yeah.
1: And she's done that. Mm-hmm. And Padam Padam was obviously the one from 2023. Got her a Grammy.
0: Yeah.
1: And the writers, it was supposed to be like some onomatopoeia for the human heartbeat.
0: Yeah.
1: And she recorded her vocals in a hotel room on her own. So they did a lot of fiddling with it. They kind of slowed it down, adjusted it, made that part of the track. And monster hit. So I thought we should play Kylie from now. In fact, it was so big, she ended up playing Madison Square Gardens twice.
0: Oh, unbelievable artist.

0: mean, it's a tune and it won her a Grammy and it might be repetitive or whatever, but it's pure pop and I love it.
1: Yeah. Yeah.
0: It's a great track.
1: Big gay anthem.
0: Yeah.
1: It's been huge around the globe. She's got so many. There's so many we haven't played. We could do a part two for the ones we've missed.
0: Could we just? Or with all the people that don't like Kylie have just tuned out?
1: That's true. That's true.
0: But you know what? If there are detractors out there, I suggest you do watch the documentary because it may change your opinion about her. And the absolute crap that she's had to go through as a human being, not just as an artist.
1: Yeah. And I think the thing is too, you have to realise you don't fluke being successful for that long at that level.
0: Correct.
1: You just can't do that.
0: 100%. Well, her most underrated album of all time for me, and because it absolutely got panned at the time, and it is my favourite album of Kylie's.
1: Well, it's got one of my favourite Kylie songs on it, Some Kind of Bliss.
0: Yes.
1: Yeah, great track written by...
0: Written by who?
1: I've gone blank who they are.
0: So the album is Impossible Princess.
1: I can see the name.
0: Let me Google it.
1: There we go. Got it.
0: Is it really?
1: Yeah, they wrote that track for her.
0: Unbelievable.
1: But we're not playing that track.
0: No, we're not.
1: So the record, I think Diana died around the same time. There's a bit of a backlash against the album title. They changed the name for America. Hmm. It just didn't resonate. It was her sixth album that came out. And
0: it was the first album that she had written and taken full control over. She wanted to change her image.
1: Yeah.
0: So this is sort of led way to the indie Kylie phase, I guess, which it's not. It's still pop music.
1: I still pop music. Even the video at the time, remember they had the four components of It Again?
0: I loved it.
1: You had like the sexy one, the cute one, the indie one.
0: Yeah.
1: All in there showing the different Kylies. And you chose this song, Did It Again. Did It Again.

0: so much. I love that it's her indie phase. but totally underrated, and it's well worth a listen to if you get a chance, Impossible Princess album. Now let's go to the biggest, probably arguably her biggest hit, but it almost wasn't hers.
1: Yeah, that's right. It's really interesting, the life of songs.
0: Mm.
1: In fact, Locomotion, Carole King offered that to a couple of artists before their babysitter sang it.
0: That's right.
1: But this one, I can't get you out of my head. Kathy Dennis had been a bit of a pop star in the UK, became more of a writer, and they offered it. This was number one in 40 countries, by the way.
0: Mm-hmm.
1: So S Club 7 turned it down.
0: Oh, so where are they now?
1: What might
0: S
1: have been?
0: S Club 5?
1: Yeah.
0: Yeah.
1: And then the other one, which is interesting, Sophie Ellis-Bextor turned it down.
0: Oh, that,
1: you think
0: that
1: about
0: sting.
1: Murder on the Dance Floor, it would have been totally in her wheelhouse.
0: Yeah.
1: But Kylie heard 20 seconds of the demo and went, I want to record this song.
0: I'm so glad she did.
1: Yeah, I mean, Triple J did their hottest 100 of all time a couple of years ago, last year. This was 27th on theirs from the Fever album in 2001. For me, it could be the definitive pop song. What do you think?
0: I agree with you. Let's play it.

0: If that doesn't kickstart your weekend right now, I don't know what will. Thank you, Sean, for indulging me.
1: Could be a few speeding tickets after that one. People just putting a little bit more accelerator down.
0: Oh, I hope not. Thank you so much. Okay, before we wrap things up, gig of the week, where are you headed?
1: Cleveland Sands Hotel tonight to see Ross Wilson.
0: Oh, wow.
1: Yeah, I think it's called 50 Years of Cool or something. He's doing like hits from Mondo Rock, Daddy Cool, solo stuff.
0: That's really
1: be a lot of fun.
0: That will be a lot of fun. All right, we'll put that one in the diary. Thank you so much. We're going to have to work what we're going to do next week.
1: Yeah, where do we go from here?
0: Part two of Kylie Minogue. Sean, you have a wonderful weekend.
1: Thank you.
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5: Well, I love your feedback as well. 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I've got a little guest in studio with me. My little boy, Elio, is here. Hello, Elio. 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You do not shut up. 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Why do you want to say anything?
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5: 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Look at this. Daniel has texted through. I've heard Can't Get You Out of My Head worked into many a good DJ set. You're right, Daniel. Did you like that song we just played, Elio? Yeah. Okay. All right. Frank has also texted through, you forgot the gold hot pants song. Frank from Redcliffe. This is a track. This was her return to being a pop princess after the indie album, which unfortunately tanked, but was critically acclaimed, as she wrote and co-wrote those songs. And then she came back with this absolute banger. Do you like this song, Elio? Do you like this song? It's a good song, isn't it? It's olden day music. What song do you like listening to? The Transformers theme song. Yeah. Okay, this is great. This is good in rehearsal. We'll rethink this when we go live. Thank you so much for your company and your support. Of course, everyone who's in the draw with Gary Hargrave, good luck to you to win those tickets. Game 3, State of Origin. Gary will be on next until 6 o'clock. Have a great weekend. Thanks to the team here in Afternoons. We'll see you next week.
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7: Hi, Harrison Preve here. An Aussie tourist has fallen to his death along the Inca Trail on his way to Machu Picchu. The ABC reporting Matthew Patton tripped and fell through a safety barrier, plunging around 400 metres. Authorities retrieving the 52-year-old's body and have informed the Australian Embassy. The federal opposition leader says a latest group of ISIS brides should not be allowed to return to Australia. Another group of women and children leaving a camp in Syria yesterday, believed to have secured flights here, but Angus Taylor says a door should be closed to them.
8: The government should be doing everything in its power to prevent these people from coming, because they turned their back on our country to support a terrorist organisation.
7: A new poll has support for One Nation sitting higher than both the major parties. According to the Capital Brief poll, One Nation's primary vote sitting at 28% compared to Labor on 26% and the Coalition on 23%. A man who amputated the leg of a pensioner in Far North Queensland has been found not guilty of murder, but guilty of manslaughter. The court heard the 66-year-old man paid him $5,000 cash to remove his leg after suffering from years of pain, but he'd passed away shortly after. And Jessie J has admitted she exhaled for the first time in a year after hearing she's finally cancer-free. The singer announcing the news on socials, admitting she sobbed for hours, the pop star only revealing her fight against breast cancer last year.
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7: A doubleheader in the AFL tonight. Richmond and Essendon face off in Dreamtime at the G, while Frio hosts St Kilda at Optus. And an inexperienced Storm faces a desperate Bulldogs outfit in tonight's NRL clash in Sydney. Captain Harry Grant, Cam Munster and Trent Liero unavailable due to Origin. Coach Craig Bellamy knows the Dogs are hungry to snap their losing streak.
2: Obviously, they've been having a bit of a tough run lately, but there's a lot of good players in that team, and Cameron's a really good coach as well. So they'll be looking to find their way out of it.
4: 4RO weather for Rockhampton and Central Queensland. Calca Bait and Tackle is closing down. Everything must go now.
9: It's an interesting time of the year where the low temperatures are getting rather low, but the daytime temperatures are still on the warmer side. And hearing reports today that, we're probably going to see a warmer winter than what we have. Still, though, what do we get to today? In Billawilla got to 26 degrees. Gladstone, 27, which was not quite the hottest. I'll get to that in a second. Yeppoon was 24 and Rocky was at 27, 27.9 to be exact, so a titch under 28 degrees. Before tonight, we're going to get down to a low of 12 in Rocky, a little bit warmer on the coast, inland in Billawilla, 6 degrees tonight. But then after that, into your weekend, it's going to be a bit warmer, 29, 28 degrees for the next few days. Even the minimum temperatures in around places like Billawilla and that are certainly going to be on the warmer side. So this tease of cold weather might not be around for that much longer. Like, I was just looking at long rain forecasts for next week. Could see a few showers about middle of next week and maybe even minimums of like 19. So, yeah, the weather is weird. I don't understand it. Glad there are people that do. 25 right now in Billawilla. Gladstone is 25 as well. Yeppoon is 22. And Rocky right now is 27 degrees.
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Devil Woman, that is Cliff Richard. Good afternoon. Happy Friday. We've made it. Good news. We've made it to the end of the week. It's the 22nd of May. That means next week's the last week of May, isn't it? Wow, when did that happen? That feels absolute nonsense. Nearly June. Nearly at the halfway point of 2026 already. Hey, Dawn, this is Luke Cross here, ready to drive you home. And coming up this afternoon, there is something that's happening tomorrow. And if you're an animal lover, I think you're going to love this. So I'll tell you a bit more about that later. Well, we'll learn a bit more about that. I've got a special guest, Naomi, coming in to have a chat about it. After 4 o'clock, the Awesome Foursome, final one for the week, final chance to get those galactic donuts. And also I'll catch up with Matthew Pierce from CQ Today to talk about tomorrow's edition of Weekend Today. Plus, on this day, lots of days, on this day, thanks to the Oxford Hotel with Phil Horne, we usually talk about things that happened on this day with our history segment. What else do I need to tell you? Celebrating CQ, of course, where you continue to roll on. In fact, it's your last chance for this week. It'll be back next week, but the last chance for today and this week to score one of those Central Queensland experiences that we absolutely love. There's lots of things around town to do, so we're going to give you the chance to win one of those. You just got to guess what it is. First clue coming in hot in about 20 minutes' time. Let's play a song, though, a couple of songs, in fact, and then we'll come back and talk some of the news headlines. Good afternoon.

0: 94 Rose, you're driving home on this Friday afternoon. It's Luke with you. Let's talk news. And starting locally, the auction of a derelict hotel in the heart of central Queensland City has been finished, with the sale set to fetch more than $5 million for bidding beginning at $1. Bidding for the Plaza Hotel in George Street, Rockhampton, topped out at $5.75 million in the Lloyd's auction sale yesterday. Lively on-site, an online auction took place for the seven-storey building of about 66 guest rooms on about 4,000 square metres. Lloyd's Auction House said the property had not been traded for several years and would be offered as an as-is, where-is basis. In 2023, it was revealed the building was found to be non-compliant with fire regulations. Officers who scrutinised the building at the time said the fire would spread rapidly and extensively. And last year, the Rocky Regional Council sought a public health order for clean-up of the site, then owned by then-owner Chang Holdings. So, yeah, I don't know any more details about who bought it, but we know it cost them $5.75 million. Maybe we'll get some more information. If you have any more information, let me know. Moving in the Courier Mail, professional footy players are exposed to a 15-fold increased risk of motor neurone disease, but brain experts warn there is little awareness of how small hits to the head over time can put athletes at risk. Following the devastation revelation that NRL star Jai Arrow is in the fight for his life after receiving his shock MND diagnosis, neurophysiologist adjunct Professor Alan Pearce told the Courier Mail that the country needed an awareness campaign to give players starting at the junior level all the facts about MND, saying there is no cure for the neurological disease and it is arguably the most devastating of sporting head knock conditions, taking lives typically within 2 to 3 years. This is what got Carl Webb too. But there have been cases of patients defying the odds and living with the condition for more than 10 years. Professor Pearce said, "This is not about concussion, which is commonly talked about and something teams are well aware of and have protocols to place to minimise. Motor neurone can be brought on with tens of thousands of small hits to the head that players shake off on the field and continue to play. Players in rugby codes play at a high intensity and collisions are hard." And you know what? They are getting harder too. The faster, the stronger players get, the harder those hits are. You ever watch a game of rugby league or any kind of sport really from like the 90s and then you look at that same sport now? It feels like different games. Feels like absolutely different. There's a couple of stories there for you. We'll catch up with Matthew Pearce from CQ Today later on this afternoon, talk about what's in tomorrow's weekend today. If you have anything that you'd like to share, anything on your mind, feel free to give me a call on 4922 7990.
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0: It's Laura from iHeart's Your News Now podcast with your news headlines. An Australian dies in Peru while hiking to Machu Picchu. The Prime Minister rules out making any changes to the tax on trusts. Pauline Hanson caught on camera swearing about a journalist. And some amazing news from singer JCJ, who's announced she's finally cancer-free. In sport, Warriors star Tanner Boyd signs a three-year contract extension. And get your news when you want it. 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

0: 96.94 right on this Feel Good Friday. She's so fine, that's what she says, apparently. As we drive you home on this last day of the working week, it's Luke with you this afternoon. Coming up shortly, I'm going to catch up with Naomi because tomorrow, pet adoption. I'm going to tell you a bit more about that. There's something taking place in regard to pets. If you're an animal lover, pet lover, hang around for that. That's coming up shortly. But right now, what I want to do is give you the chance to win and celebrate Central Queensland.
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0: Okay, the final chance for this week as we celebrate CQ. Because we love this place, we think it's the best place in the world, and we're certainly proud to be Central Queenslanders, and we're giving you the chances to experience Central Queensland, get out and about and do things. Like, for example, we've given night's accommodations to the Stirling Motel. What about the Dinosaur Mini Golf, Keppel Dive and Water Sports? They're just some of the experiences we've had to give away this week. But the final one for you right now, I have three clues, which I'll maybe... There's a good chance it might go off on this first clue this afternoon because it's reasonably straightforward, I feel, but we will find out, won't we? What happened this morning? Kevin won an Empire Hotel apartment. He won two nights accommodation there. That's nice. I would like that. So I'm stalling, aren't I? Here's the clue. Bonjour. Or can I do it? Bonjour. No. I shouldn't do that again. Bonjour. That's the clue. That's all I'm saying. Well, does it make sense? Do you know? If you think you know, 4922 7990. If not, I got another clue, which will come at you after 4 o'clock here on 994RO.
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0: Sign 94, I Rose, you drive you here, drive you home this afternoon. This is Luke here with you, and joining me now from the Petstock Foundation, it is Naomi. Hey, Naomi, how are you?
1: Hi, thank you so much for having us on. How are you?
0: Always good. Always good. We're just chatting. It's Friday, and I mean, what could you want for more? You know, it's Friday.
1: That's exactly right. It's a beautiful. It's going to be a wonderful weekend, and even better, it's National Pet Adoption Month. Happy National Pet Adoption Month!
0: It is, and there's actually something happening tomorrow. Petstock here in Rocky too, in regards to Pet Adoption Month.
1: Absolutely. We're absolutely delighted that across the month of May, all of our stores have partnered with a local rescue group to really draw focus to the adoption sector and the many animals that are chasing their forever home. So our team in Rockhampton have been absolutely supported by the local community, who have either come into store and donated or purchased one of our foundation buddies. So all of the funds that they have raised so far this month will be going directly to their partner group, who will be in store for their adoption event tomorrow, which is just fantastic.
0: Yeah, I imagine it's one of those things is just because if your kid says, hey, I want a dog, all right, often people will just not necessarily straight away think adoption as being an option.
1: Absolutely. And I think it's a really important part of the conversation when we talk about National Pet Adoption Month. Sometimes we need to make sure that we're challenging people to consider the more mature ones, the big ones, the scruffy ones, the chirpy ones. So thinking outside of the puppies and kittens and heading on to the blue ones, so Petstock to find your new best buddy.
0: My mother-in-law, they got it was a rescue dog. It was a little chihuahua. And she Bessie was her name, and she, you know, for the hard life she had, she lived, she hung on in there. She was around for quite a while. She was just the sweetest little thing around. She was so cute.
1: Oh, they are, aren't they? They have the best personalities, and I think that's quite a great talking point when it comes to the potential of adopting a pet in need. Quite often there's no behavioural issues. It might just be unfortunate circumstances that have led a family to have to surrender their pet. So for National Pet Adoption Month, it's really important to consider that there are so many animals out there that are incredibly grateful for the opportunity of a life with you. We always say that when you adopt an animal, you're rescuing two pets, the one that you take home and the one that then has the capacity to go into care and find their own forever home. So with the cost of living escalating at the moment, we understand just how tough the situation can be. So the Petstock group is also offering $20 pet cash. So any family that does head into store across any of our adoption weekends and adopt a new family member, $20 of the pet cash will be added onto your Petstock Rewards membership so that you can really kick off your new family member in style, which is incredibly exciting.
0: That's awesome. That's great to see. I will say, though, my cat we've had since she was a kitten, or he was a kitten, an absolute jerk.
1: Sorry, I think you said owner of the household wrong. Were you not aware that dogs have families and cats have servants? That's
0: true.
1: A bit of an oversight on your
0: true.
1: Part.
0: That's okay. I have a chihuahua who's very small for a chihuahua, and she wants to take this cat on. And she's like 16 years old.
1: If there's any breed that would be able to take on the haughtiness of a cat, it's definitely a chihuahua. They are very special.
0: This one knows it's small, and she knows she's tiny, and she's always been very placid. But when this cat tries to get any attention at all, gets in the face, and thinking, you're literally a third of the size, because this is a big cat, a third of the size.
1: I have a very small dog of my own. She's only 4 kilos, but every other pet in the house is bigger than her, but she's absolutely the one that rules the roost. So it's just an example of the kinds of personalities that you can get when you consider adoption first.
0: Exactly. I wonder if, I don't think she'd be 4 kilos. She'd be less than that. I feel like a bag of sugar would weigh more than Pixie, but anyway.
1: But yes, they are exactly the reasons why this May the Petstock Foundation is incredibly proud to be in the 12th year of National Pet Adoption Month. Yeah. And across Australia, we're on a mission to raise $150,000 through donations in-store, online, or through the sale of our foundation buddy. And all of those proceeds get donated to all of our local grassroots rescues, so directly back into our local communities and towards the pets that need it most.
0: Yeah. And so the Petstock tomorrow in Rocky, if people are interested in coming on down and, you know, checking it out, I suppose.
1: Absolutely, yeah. Yes. And if you can't open your home to a new pet, jump on in and check out Foundation Buddy. If you've got a dog, the dog will love it. And I have found out recently, if you have a young child, they will also love it.
0: Yes. I mean, pet, child, very similar things. Both
1: hand in hand.
0: Just as much. Can cause much trouble, but also incredibly lovable and adorable.
1: Absolutely.
0: Naomi, thanks for that. Really appreciate that, and you take care of yourself.
1: My pleasure. Thank you so much. Have a great day.
0: That's Naomi from the Petstock Foundation, because tomorrow, part of the Pet Adoption Month, plenty of things going down there in conjunction with the Capricorn Animal Aid Organisation. 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
3: Hi, it's May 22nd, the day in 1906 when the Wright brothers received their patent for their flying machine.
10: Well, it was a good, darn good big kite. That's what I thought it was.
3: Do you remember these sounds? Yes, it's Pac-Man, one of the most popular video games of all time. Pac-Man was released on this day in 1980. It's Jimmy and Jane Barnes' wedding anniversary. The Aussie rocker and Thailand-born stepdaughter of an Australian diplomat married on May 22nd, 1981.
11: I had no idea of his lifestyle.
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3: The first Rugby World Cup kicked off on this day in 1987 with the All Blacks playing Italy. A month later, the New Zealanders defeated France in the final.
13: The Webb Ellis Cup has gone to this marvellous New Zealand side.
3: And in 2015, Ireland became the first country in the world to legalise same-sex marriage in a referendum.
14: In front of the countless rainbow flags, the map of Ireland turned green, the colour marking each of the areas voting yes and representing change.
3: Birthdays, outspoken Polly Bob Catter tops today's list. He's 81.
15: Let there be a thousand blossoms bloom, as far as I'm concerned.
3: Elton John's longtime writing partner, Bernie Taupin, turns 76 today.
16: A musician and a songwriter are two very different things.
3: Ice House frontman Ivor Davies is 71. It's all over you, electric. Aussie actor Gary Sweet, 69, starred in Bodyline, House Husbands, Police Rescue, Stingers.
17: I have some questions for you, Sean, regarding the disappearance of Sharon Paulson and Claire Waller.
3: Supermodel Naomi Campbell is 56.
18: The makeup I can do, but the hair was never my best.
3: League great Mark O'Mealy is on the birthday list. The former Kangaroo and Blues rep is 45. To the AFL, former Kangaroos and Hawks player David Hale celebrates his 42nd.
19: As Hale just puts icing on the cake.
3: And longtime world number one and the winner of 24 Grand Slam titles, Novak Djokovic, is 39.
20: Not only champion of Australia, but he is the best player on the planet again.
3: Finally, paying tribute to one of the all-time greatest actors, Lord Laurence Olivier, was born on this day in 1907, died aged 82.
21: A chance the prophet could not have told me, I being by, that I should kill him.
3: Remembering Lord Laurence Olivier on May 22nd.
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0: drive you home this afternoon on 990 4RO. Hope you're well. Hope you're really good. The clue for the 4RO Awesome Foursome is now live on the Facebook page. I will say this much, though. I think it's the clue is more left of field than the actual answer is. I think once you hear it, you'll think, oh, yeah, I know. This isn't clever. This is just straightforward. It's me trying to be clever on the Facebook page. But, you know, we're going to do that after 4 o'clock, the last four-pack of Galactic Donuts to give away. Warren has called through. Mate, do you think you know what our experience is for our Celebrate CQ? We've had the clue. Bonjour.
1: The Florent Bistro.
0: No, it is not.
1: All good, thank you.
0: Thanks, mate. You take care. So that is not the answer, but hold tight, because in about half an hour's time or so, we will give you another clue, which I reckon it'll give it away, you know. That's my feeling. That's the gut instinct I have. So another clue coming up at about 4:30 this afternoon. Plus, I'll also catch up with Matthew Pierce from CQ today, talk about what's in tomorrow's paper. And just quickly, before we get to news, I want to tell you about the Continuous School Team. They're back tonight, 7 o'clock, straight after our 70s at sunset. The Continuous School Team is here on 4RO with their Friday night game, the Bulldogs taking on the Storm live from Accor Stadium. I think that'll be a cracking game. Both teams are, I think both teams will be disappointed where they're sitting this season so far. I don't feel like the Bulldogs can score at the moment. That's kind of my take on it. But both you can never write off, you know? They're like two teams that you think, even when they're not going great, you think you cannot take them for granted. I think it should be a good game tonight, because both teams will want to get their season back on track. So that's tonight at Coors Stadium. Then on Saturday, it's jam-packed with footy, including big matchup of the Dragons going head-to-head with the Warriors. Before the doubleheader, the Seagulls will be up against the Titans with score updates throughout the day. And on Sunday, it wraps things up with the mighty Cowboys, which I'm biased about, taking on the Rabbitohs alongside more scores from across the afternoon. It is a Continuous Call Team here on 4RO, the best call in the country, thanks to NRG Industrial, Coco Brew, ARB Rockhampton, the Home Property Network, Swell Finance, Flamingos, and Century 21 Solutions. And it's back tonight from 7.
2: 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But as we know, there's always something happening with the weather. 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
10: Afternoon, it's Harrison Preep here with the latest. Andrew Mountbatten Windsor is being investigated over allegations of sexual offences. It follows the former royal's arrest over claims of misconduct in public office after the release of the Epstein files. Investigators have now uncovered allegations by a woman who claims she was trafficked by Jeffrey Epstein to Windsor for sexual purposes. UK police are appealing for that woman and any other survivors to come forward. An Aussie tourist has died after falling in Peru during a hike to Machu Picchu. 52-year-old Victoria Police Officer Matthew Patton tripped and fell through a damaged safety barrier on the Inca Trail. He'd been travelling with his wife. A second group of ISIS brides and children are reportedly making their way to Australia. According to News Corp, the group has reached Damascus after obtaining plane tickets. It follows the arrival of four ISIS brides earlier this month, with three arrested by federal police after landing in Sydney and Melbourne. And Stephen Colbert is winding up The Late Show after 11 years of hosting. His opening monologue, including cameos from Bryan Cranston and Paul Rudd.
11: Paul, why are you interrupting me?
12: I'm just curious when our interview starts. I have an extremely long poem I want to recite, and I don't want to run out of time.
11: You wrote a poem about me?
12: I wrote a poem.
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10: AFL, where Fremantle's eyeing a slice of club history with a record 10th straight win tonight against the Saints. Coach Justin Longmuir isn't wasting his energy on the potential milestone.
13: It's not that those things don't matter in the long run, but it just doesn't help you win games of footy, focusing on those things. I don't need motivation to do my work to off the back of, you know, those sort of records.
10: Well, Essendon faces Richmond in Dreamtime at the G. The Bulldogs aiming to snap their 5-game losing streak in the NRL tonight against the Storm in Sydney. And a tough draw for the Aussies at the French Tennis Open. Rising star Emerson Jones to face 4-time champ Iga Świątek. Alex de Minaur will take on a qualifier but could face Novak Djokovic in the quarters.
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0: After a fine and sunny day today, with tops across Capricornia hit about that mid-20 mark, with Rockhampton being the warmest, topping out at 28 degrees. Billabilla got to 26, Gladstone 27, and Yeppoon 24, so a bit cooler in Yeppoon. We're going to see another clear night tonight, getting down to a low in Rocky of 12, Yeppoon 13, Gladstone 14, and Billabilla 6 before we head into the weekend. Heading into the weekend with a sunny day tomorrow, tops of around late 20s, we're talking like 29 degrees. Sunday might see a little bit of cloud, but still on the warmer side of things, with minimum temperatures just warming up a bit, and a top of 28 for Sunday. Currently, it is 25 in Billabilla, Gladstone is 23, Yeppoon is 22, and Rocky right now is 27 degrees.
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worked it out. For our own awesome foursome. 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

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And you could score yourself 4-pack of Galactic Donuts. Delicious. Oh, I love this song. The Cranberries, big fan. This is Linger.

four songs with something in common. 4RO's Awesome Foursome. Have you picked the theme? 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Here's another one to help you out on the Talk of Central Queensland, 990 4RO.

0: It's the Beatles, Strawberry Fields Forever. Of course, you had Linger with the Cranberries, Prince and the Revolution with Raspberry Beret, and of course, Johnny B. Good, Chuck Berry. That was a very good... I'm sorry. I can't resist sometimes. It's not even intentional. I just can't resist. It was very good, though. It was all about berries. That was the 4RO Perrys. No, wrong. 4RO, awesome, foursome. The Perry's IGA Secret Sounds comes up later. The 4RO, awesome, foursome. Thanks to Galactic Donuts. Well done to everyone that got that one right. It was pretty simple all round. And we'll do it again Monday afternoon where we have four songs all with a common theme. And there's, you just got to work out what that theme is. Coming up shortly, another clue. Second clue for our celebrating CQ. Can you work it out? I reckon you're going to work it out from here. So we'll do that shortly for what is, I think, an excellent prize, to be honest with you. I'd definitely take that. I can't, but I would definitely take it. So what is it going to be? Well, Clue Standby is coming in very shortly. Also, I'll catch up with Matthew Pierce from CQ Today to talk about tomorrow's edition of Weekend Today.
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1: Okay, so we are up to clue number two for today's experience. What will it be? Thing to celebrate across Central Queensland. There are loads of things to celebrate across Central Queensland, and we know it, and that's why we do. We've teamed up with Capricorn Enterprise, who have helped us out with a lot of these, and we certainly do appreciate it. So, I've had bonjour, which was the first clue, and now up to second clue: netball, soccer, cricket, and more. 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Netball, soccer, cricket, and more. 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
0: Afternoons, thanks to the Heritage Hotel, the beef capital's home of steak. On the talk of Central Queensland, 994RO.
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0: 94RO, this is Luke here, driving you home, and join me now from CQ Today to talk about what's happening in weekend today, which is out tomorrow. It is Matthew Pearce. How are you, mate?
1: Great, Luke. How are you?
0: Yeah, not too bad. Not too bad at all. Life is good. Life is just plugging along as it usually does. This is the way. How's things? You been well?
1: Busy, yeah, but not nice cool weather, so that's a nice change.
0: Yeah, exactly. And speaking of change, there has been a change in ownership in the Plaza Hotel. I think everyone's interested in this.
1: Yeah, definitely. The Plaza Hotel, it went under the hammer at the auction yesterday, on Thursday, and it was sold for $5.75 million. And it was the new owner hasn't revealed his name yet, but he's an investor from Sydney, apparently.
0: Ah, so I mean, we've been talking about here in the office saying, who is it? Who are you trying to get the feelers out to see if we can, the sleuths to see if they know anything? And so it's a bit more than I know. Investor from Sydney. There you go.
1: Yeah, and I potentially owns other hotels, I think, but I'm not 100% sure.
0: Yeah, I heard owns other hotels as well. So, yeah, somebody from Sydney who owns other stuff, very similar to what it is, who's probably. With $5 million to pay for what's essentially just the land, rather wealthy.
1: Yes, that's true. It would have to have a lot of money. And he's planning on renovating it, apparently, not knocking it down. So
0: really? Interesting.
1: Yeah, yeah.
0: I thought they'd knock it down. But
1: I did too, but yeah, well, that's apparently so.
0: That's the word on the street, as it were.
1: Oh, that's from his the real estate agent that put the bid on for him.
0: Interesting. There'd be a lot of work that needs to go into that too, to get it up to standard, I imagine, as well.
1: Oh, I imagine a lot of work.
0: See, I'm old enough to remember where it used to be called Ambassador of the Park, so, and I still refer to it that way, and everyone doesn't know what I'm talking about.
1: I remember that. I remember that name as well.
0: It was the fanciest place in town.
1: It was, yeah.
0: Mate, Gracemere, the school that they've been promised for years, is getting closer.
1: Yes, it's getting closer. Construction, I think, is expected to start, they said, in term four this year, to open in 2028, I think, with the grade 7 and 8, with the first two grades.
0: Okay.
1: That's ages away. Oh, it's still a while, but I guess it'll take a while to build it.
0: Yeah, but, that's true.
1: But yeah, the design contract has gone to FK Gardner and Sons, and they're doing up the detailed design phase at the moment, prior to construction starting.
0: Yeah, well, hopefully, maybe they can go a little bit quicker. That'd be nice.
1: Yeah, we'll be good.
0: I know they've been chasing a high school for decades. It feels like in Gracemere. So finally,
1: they've been talking about it since I was in school and probably before that. So.
0: Yeah. And finally, a member of the Show Society won an award.
1: Yeah, Ken Landsberg. He's the vice president from the Yeppoonan District Show Society. He received the Meritorious Award at the Queensland Ag Shows Conference last month for his 18 years of service to different show guilds.
0: Oh, awesome. Well, congratulations to him. That's awesome.
1: Yeah, he's 88, and he was president until last year. He's dropped down to vice president, but he's still active with it.
0: thought he'd ease off a little bit in his golden
1: years. Yeah, thought he'd have to ease off a little bit by the sound of it. Yeah.
0: I hope I'm doing stuff at 88. I really do. I hope I'm doing stuff at like 50, to be honest with you, the way I'm feeling.
1: No, that's true. Yeah.
0: And I'm, you know, all that and more in tomorrow's weekend today.
1: Yes, all that and more. Our, you know, column, sport, racing guide, all in Saturday, CQ Today.
0: Brilliant. Thanks, Matthew. Appreciate it, mate.
1: Thank you.
0: There's some of the things to expect from tomorrow's edition of Weekend Today, available across Central Queensland. And thank you to Matthew. We'll catch up with him next Tuesday. Talk about CQ Today, which is out every Wednesday. It's Luke here this afternoon, driving you home on 994RO. Hope you're well. 49227990. If you have anything on your mind, what do you think should happen to the old Plaza Hotel? What do you think? I'd love to hear from you this afternoon.
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0: Oh, what a voice. 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I wish I could sing to be just flat out. Just period, full stop. Barry White, can't get enough of your love, baby, here on 994RO. Good afternoon. This is Luke here driving you home. The Savo, and we have been celebrating CQ this week, and we'll be doing it into next week. We're giving you three clues to see if you can guess what that thing we are celebrating is. And I've had two clues so far. Bonjour, netball, soccer, cricket, and more. And Susan might know the third one. How are you, Susan?
1: I'm good, thank you.
0: Are you having a good Friday afternoon?
1: I'm still working, so...
0: Oh, no. Yeah. Well, hopefully, maybe it'll make a better Friday afternoon and work will finish quickly and you can tell me maybe what the CQ experience that I have to give away this afternoon.
1: Is it the Frenchville Sports Club?
0: Sue, it is the Frenchville Sports Club. Well done, and congratulations. You win yourself a $150 gift card to use at Frenchville Sports Club at the bistro, bars, cafe, bingo, or bottle shop. So congratulations.
1: Nice. Thank you very much.
0: What's the Frenchville Sports Club? That was the answer I'm looking for this afternoon. We didn't even need our three clues. So I'll tell you what the third clue was, which is... Over 39,000 members. 39,000 members. That's a lot. That is a lot. I wonder if we could all put them in a stadium. Not here in Rocky, though. Not yet anyway, right? So well done, Sue. And that is the final Celebrating CQ for this week. We'll do it again Monday morning during the Boodles' big breakfast and plenty more prizes as we celebrate Central Queensland, a place where we've been a part of for over 90 years. In fact, I actually looked it up. Because I was curious as to how many years, because I'm saying over 90 years. It is nearly our 94th birthday. The first broadcast, from what I found, was 2nd of July 1932, which is a long time ago, and we've been a part of that, so nearly our birthday. Coming up shortly, we've got the latest news update at 5 o'clock and then 4RO Perry's IGA Secret Sound, plus Phil Hoare from Time Safari Walking Tours as we talk history.
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2: 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'70s Sunday night from 6 till midnight on the station doing it all from a beanbag. 994RO.
0: Don't miss the top stories in Central Queensland and this week's edition of Weekend Today. From front page news to local features, opinion pieces and all your local sport, it's all in the Weekend edition of CQ Day. Check out these lead stories this week. Rockhampton's derelict former Plaza Hotel has sold for $5.75 million to a mystery owner that plans to renovate and reopen the hotel. The state government says that it is delivering on its election promise to build a new high school for the growing community in Gracemere, with the contract awarded for the detailed design phase prior to construction starting later this year. And Yeppoon and District Show Society Vice President Ken Landsberg has been honoured for his long-standing contribution to the show community with a Meritorious Award. Out tomorrow.
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9: Hi, it's Harrison Preve here with a check of the latest. The investigation into Prince Andrew has widened following new claims linked to Jeffrey Epstein. UK police revealing an unidentified woman has alleged she was trafficked to Windsor for sexual purposes. Authorities now appealing for her to come forward. An Australian has died while walking the Inca Trail in Peru. It's believed 52-year-old Matthew Patton tripped and fell around 400 metres down an embankment. Another group of so-called ISIS brides is heading back to Australia. The women and children have left a camp in northeast Syria to travel to Damascus before flying home. The coalition says it's no surprise the government is reportedly looking into changing some of its tax reforms announced in the budget. While it's ruled out tweaking the changes to capital gains tax, the PM apparently open to tweaking the tax on trusts. Deputy Liberal Leader Jane Hume telling Seven it's welcome.
10: 1 week on from the budget, making changes to these sneaky taxes that it was pushing through that weren't even explicit in the budget. But let's face it, these taxes shouldn't have been there in the first place.
9: A quick check of other news this afternoon, where a man's been cleared of murder over a fatal DIY leg amputation on a pensioner in far north Queensland. And One Nation leader Pauline Hanson caught on camera swearing about a journalist.
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9: AFL Sir Doug Nicholls round continues. Richmond taking on Essendon in Dreamtime at the G. Fremantle hosting St Kilda in tonight's other encounter at Optus. The Bulldogs determined to break their 5-game losing streak against the Storm in tonight's NRL clash at Accor Stadium. Despite the rough patch, Dogs coach Cameron Ciraldo insisting his players are fully invested.
11: When you go through these times, and sometimes you go through them and you can see that the care and the ethics not there. And what I know about this group is that they care a lot about their performance and a lot about this club. They work really hard and they're tough. That's what I've learned about them over these 5 weeks.
9: And Aussie Alex Di Minaur to face a qualifier or a lucky loser in the opening round of the French Tennis Open.
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0: Clear tonight, getting down to a low in Rockhampton at 12 degrees. For Yeppoon, we'll see a low of 13. 14, Gladstone and Billawilla, 6. And you know what? Actually, the last of the cooler nights. Well, I'd say that. My caveat is that it's going to warm up a little bit overnight with the next few days a few degrees warmer. But tomorrow we'll see a fine and sunny day, top of 29 in Rocky, Yeppoon 25, Gladstone 28, and Billawilla also heading for a top of 28 degrees. And the next few days after that, leading to next week, maybe a bit of cloud about, but not seeing any rain, although mid-next week perhaps could see a couple of showers developing. We'll know as we get closer. Currently it's 23 in Billawilla, Gladstone is 21, Rocky is 22, and no, Yeppoon is 22. Rocky right now is 26 degrees.
2: Driving You Home is another of those great songs you can sing along to on 4RO.

It's Heartache Tonight. The Eagles are 994RO. Good afternoon. Happy Friday. It's Heartache Tonight. The Eagles are 994RO. Good afternoon.

it was a Frenchville Sports Club. Well done to Susan, who picked that up. Pack that $150 voucher to the Frenchville Sports Club. Well done to you. We'll do that again from Monday morning. Right now, though, I'm going to try and give away $90 to spend at Perry's IGA. That's the secret sound. We're a couple of days in. 4922 7990 if you think you know.

0: is back and sounding better than ever. The 4RO Perry's IGA Secret Sound. Thanks to Perry's IGA, Dean Street, Wandle and Yeppoon.
1: Secret Sound, $90 on the line. That is the sound, and the calling through on 49227990. Someone who recently celebrated their 92nd birthday, which is awesome. What do you think, Barra?
2: Well, I thought it sounded like somebody had purchased some of that meat pack that's on special, and that was being wrapped and put in a bag to take home.
1: Yeah, I know what you're talking about. Yeah, not a bad guess. Not a million miles away, but not quite there. But not a bad guess. So unlucky, Barbara, and happy birthday for earlier this month. 92, that's a good innings. Nearly as old as 4RO. So no luck there with the 4RO Perry's IGA Secret Sound. That does mean it does jackpot on Monday morning during the Boodles Big Breakfast to $110 to spend at Perry's IGA, Dean Street, Wandle or Yeppoon. Where right now you can pick yourself up just in time for the weekend, an Australian economy beef rump steak, $19.99 a kilo. 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
1: 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From front page news to local features, opinion pieces and all your local sport, it's all in the Weekend edition of CQ Day. Check out these lead stories this week. Rockhampton's derelict former Plaza Hotel has sold for $5.75 million to a mystery owner that plans to renovate and reopen the hotel. The state government says that it is delivering on its election promise to build a new high school for the growing community in Gracemere, with the contract awarded for the detailed design phase prior to construction starting later this year. And Yeppoon and District Show Society Vice President Ken Landsberg has been honoured for his long-standing contribution to the show community with a Meritorious Award. Out tomorrow.
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0: It's Laura from iHeart's Your News Now podcast with your news headlines. An Australian dies in Peru while hiking to Machu Picchu. The Prime Minister rules out making any changes to the tax on trusts. Pauline Hanson caught on camera swearing about a journalist. And some amazing news from singer JCJ, who's announced she's finally cancer-free. In sport, Warriors star Tanner Boyd signs a three-year contract extension. And get your news when you want it. 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

0: drive you home this afternoon on 994RO. Coming up very soon, Phil Hoare from Time Safari walking to us to talk history, thanks to the Oxford Hotel. Tomorrow morning, though, from 9 o'clock, straight after during CQ Lifestyle, from 9 o'clock, Aaron's going to be broadcasting at ARB Rockhampton. They're having their open day. It's going to be huge. Get down to see Aaron and say g'day for me, all right? So that's happening tomorrow from 9 a.m. here on 4RO. And don't forget, tomorrow also is another full round of Rockhampton Rugby League with round 5 kicking off on both Saturday and Sunday. Tenham Sands take on Valleys in a full day of action, building up to A grade under the lights. Billawilla will host Fitzroy's. We'll go against Gladstone Brothers while the women's clash Fitzroy's up against the Wallabies. Sunday, Emu Park hosting Yeppoon across the board. North's taking on Rocky Brothers. Bit of a rivalry there. And another full day of games across A grade, women, reserves and under 19s. So there's plenty happening for footy this weekend. If you love your rugby league, get out and support the local teams. And it's all thanks to Clubs Parkhurst here on 4RO.
1: Fishing's just a part of life in CQ. 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Thanks to Barra Jacks on the talk of Central Queensland. 990 4RO.
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0: 4RO is the home of the most fascinating history lessons with Phil Hoare from Time Safari Walking Tours. 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
1: Time for a bit of history with Phil Hoare from Time Safari Walking Tours. G'day, Phil. How are you, mate?
2: Well, it's been better, car batteries and all, but yeah. I couldn't get into the studio today. Yeah.
1: Good times, right? Good times.
2: Yeah.
1: It's always at a moment when you'd least want it to happen.
2: But at least we've got these things called phones, so we're good.
1: Exactly. And, mate, it's a Friday, so we usually do a particular on this day.
2: So on this day in 760, we have the 14th recorded passage of Halley's Comet.
1: It'll
2: be back in about another 80 years or something. In 1176, we have the Hashims attempt to assassinate Saladin, who's in charge of basically Arabia. And the Hashims, that's where we get the word assassin. They were assassins.
1: Geez, that part of the world gave us a lot of stuff, didn't it?
2: They did. 1246, we have Henry Rasp is elected anti-king of the Kingdom of Germany. And I had to look up what an anti-king was. I didn't know what an anti-king was. And basically, it's you if you become king, but you have no connection to any blood royal bloodline whatsoever. You just make yourself king.
1: Ah, it's like, I'm king, what are you going to do about it?
2: Yeah, pretty much.
1: I like it.
2: We don't have a concern with anybody today with doing that.
1: No, thank God. We're a modern society, right?
2: Yeah, things like that could never happen again.
1: Yeah.
2: 1520, we have the massacre at the festival of, I'm going to have to read this, Toxicale, which is the fall of Tenochtitlan, and that's basically when the Aztecs turned against the conquistadors. And that's an important thing for Australia because after the conquistadors dominate Mexico, they start heading south into Chile through the Inca Empire. And a lot of people don't know that Botany Bay was really designed as an outpost to help get the Spanish out of South America. Because England always wanted South America. That's where all the gold and silver was coming from. So they wanted it. So they were secretly building an army in Botany Bay to then head over and help out the Inca.
1: I feel like, Australia's worked out pretty all right, though, for the English.
2: Yeah, we've done pretty well. Yeah. 1762... Trevi Fountain was first officially completed. 1804, the Lewis and Clark Expedition officially starts off to try and get to the Pacific coast.
1: Did it go well?
2: It did not. Oh, well, it went not too bad. They got there and they found a couple of things. They found grizzly bears, so that's always good. 1826, the HMS Beagle departs on its first voyage. And there's a certain little man on there called Charles Darwin, so that's important.
1: He seems to be rather influential in history.
2: Yeah. 1840, the very last British convicts are sent to New South Wales, where the convict system is completely abolished after that.
1: Well, that worked out well.
2: Yeah. 1906, the Wright brothers actually asked for a patent for their flying machine.
1: I assume they got it.
2: They did. And then going all the way back to Mexico in 1942, Mexico enters the Second World War on the Allied side. And you never really hear about Mexico fighting the Second World War.
1: I guess it's one of those things. There's probably lots of countries that fought in it. It was a world war as such, but there's probably things. Never considered Mexico would be part of it.
2: And especially when in the First World War, America actually had a big concern that Mexico was going to side with Germany. And so that was one reason why they weren't too quick to rush off, because they were kind of keeping one eye on what's happening in Mexico. So, there's always more to history than you realise.
1: Yeah, Mexico will always do their own thing.
2: That is true. This one kind of shocked me. In 1967, a department store in Brussels caught fire and killed 323 people.
1: Wow.
2: With 150 people injured.
1: That's a lot.
2: That's shocking. Yeah.
1: That is huge. That's terrible.
2: I'm assuming there's going to be problems with the doors and maybe there's elevators that weren't working because that's a lot of people in a department store.
1: Yeah.
2: 1987, the very first World Rugby Cup is played in New Zealand. And New Zealand and Australia, and would be won by New Zealand.
1: Ah, those buggers. And they didn't win another one for like 30-odd years.
2: Yeah, we kind of took over from there. And it's not even a game we really play. That always makes me laugh. 2015, the Republic of Ireland is the first country to actually have a public referendum on legalising gay marriage, which is quite amazing when you think Ireland's one of the most Catholic nations in the world. But they kind of started going, yeah, we should probably ease off on these restrictions a bit.
1: Yeah, if the Irish are okay with it, fine.
2: Yeah, so a bit of an important day in history.
1: Can't believe that was 2015 only. Awesome, mate.
2: Yeah, that's the other one, 2015. That's crazy.
1: Yeah. Brilliant. Anything else?
2: That's it. No more history.
1: No more history from now on, okay?
2: Yeah, as always, there was more history, but none of it's very interesting or just people you've never heard of or something so inconsequential. Didn't really matter.
1: Mate, what do you got coming up?
2: Well, actually, so I'm part of this living heritage thing that we're doing with the Rockhampton Libraries. And so people are going in, lots of families and lots of people have their own history and it's kind of being lost. And a lot of this is important history. So what we've set up is we're going to have people can actually become a storyteller and come into the libraries and tell their stories. But we also need a lot of people to start coming in if they've got questions, to come in and sit in and talk to these people. So if you look up Time Safari's Living Rockhampton, we're going to, they'll be happening on Saturdays. I think the first one's the 20th of June. That's a Saturday up at Mount Morgan Library. So come into the library on the 20th of June and ask somebody about their history and learn some history of your own area and the region. And we're going to try and record these and they'll be held at the library for future generations to learn about.
1: That's awesome. I love that idea. That's great. Thanks, mate. Appreciate it. And we'll catch up again next Monday.
2: See you then.
1: That's Phil Hoare from Time Safari Walking Tours, talking history, all thanks to the Oxford Hotel, home of the $20 300-gram rump steak.
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10: Hi, I'm Sally Pearson. Some of our Aussie women have been handed a nightmare draw for the French Open starting next week. Kim Birrell will face 5th seed Jessica Pegula in the opening round. Teenager Emerson Jones has to battle 3rd seed Iga Swiatek. Both the Blues and Maroons have hit the training paddock today as they ramp up preparations for next week's 3rd and final State of Origin clash on the Gold Coast. And Suns AFLW player Georgia Clayton will be cheering the team on from the sidelines this season after announcing she is expecting her first child.
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0: It is nearly 6 o'clock. So that means it's nearly time for 70s at Sunset. Only an hour of the 70s at Sunset, because then at 7 o'clock we have to go to the continuous call team. They're broadcasting the Bulldogs against the Storm tonight. Should be a cracking game. Both teams, I think, in this desperate place. I actually remember yesterday how I talked about, I asked AI who would win last night's game and said it's going to be a tough game, forward packs, Canberra's at home, they'll get the edge. Don't trust AI, kids, because it could be wrong. Anyway, so that was funny. I found that amusing. You take care of yourself. I'm going to leave you with one last final thought before I let you go. I came across this quote during the week, because there's been lots of talk during the week about youth crime. And I found this quote in the Courier-Mail, which I wanted to read to you this afternoon. Faulty upbringing in childhood and lack of guidance and supervision in adolescence are considered the major factors responsible for the wave of juvenile delinquency, sex offences and general moral laxity that is sweeping the world today. And that is from April 27, 1945. No matter how much things change, they often stay the same. Take care of yourself. Enjoy the rest of your Friday. I'll be back Monday morning for the Boodles Big Breakfast. I'll be filling in for Aaron on Monday. And I will catch you at some point across the weekend or maybe into next week. Have a good one, okay? Bye.
1: There's nothing better than a quick shot of coffee in the morning. And nothing gets you thinking like 4RO's Gus's Quick Shots. It's five songs to identify. The catch is, this is all you get of each song. Identify one song to win coffee for two at Gus's. 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For the record, it was everyone's a winner. 4RO's Gus's Quick Shots. 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Thanks to Gus's. A shot above the rest on the talk of Central Queensland. 994RO.
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8: Hi, Harrison Preve here with you. A Victoria police officer who's died after falling from the Inca Trail in Peru has been remembered as an adored, kind family man beloved by his colleagues. 52-year-old Sergeant Matthew Patton had been hiking to Machu Picchu with his wife and a tour group when it's understood he tripped and fell through a damaged barrier. TFAT now working to help repatriate his body back to Australia. A junior doctor accused of filming staff in hospital bathrooms has reportedly told the court that he intends to plead guilty. The 29-year-old man up on more than 900 charges after a phone was allegedly found recording inside a staff bathroom at Melbourne's Austin Hospital. Police claim thousands of images were later uncovered from multiple hospitals across Melbourne between 2021 and last year. The spread of diphtheria in regional communities is being labelled a national concern by the Minister for Indigenous Australians. Around 230 cases have been reported this year, including one suspected death, with Malandiri McCarthy urging people to get vaccinated, the Commonwealth contributing $7 million for extra vaccines and health workers in impacted regions. The PM ruling out making any changes to the tax on trusts. There were reports the government was considering changes to the controversial measure, which the opposition has labelled a death tax. And briefly, after 12 seasons on air, I'm a Celebrity, Get Me Out of Here has officially been axed.
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8: St Kilda is heading west tonight for a battle against the Dockers in the AFL. Mason Wood replacing injured star Jack Higgins, while Fremantle has named Corey Wagner. Coach Ross Lyon says Frio is a formidable outfit.
10: They don't seem to have a weakness at the minute, so we're looking forward to the challenge. We've travelled well. Our game's coming together. We're up for the fight. We're looking forward to the challenge. We're looking forward to the audit.
8: Essendon and Richmond to clash in Dreamtime at the G. And the Bulldogs looking to snap their 5-game losing streak against an understrength Storm tonight at Accor Stadium.
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11: Mostly sunny across the weekend. A sunny day and 29 tomorrow for Rocky after an overnight low of 12. A little bit more cloud around on Sunday and 28. Yeppoon 25 tomorrow. Gladstone 28. Billawheeler 27.
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9: Hi, Harrison Preeb here with you. A Victoria police officer who's died after falling from the Inca Trail in Peru has been remembered as an adored, kind family man beloved by his colleagues. 52-year-old Sergeant Matthew Patton had been hiking to Machu Picchu with his wife and a tour group when it's understood he tripped and fell through a damaged barrier. TFAT now working to help repatriate his body back to Australia. A junior doctor accused of filming staff in hospital bathrooms has reportedly told the court that he intends to plead guilty. The 29-year-old man up on more than 900 charges after a phone was allegedly found recording inside a staff bathroom at Melbourne's Austin Hospital. Police claim thousands of images were later uncovered from multiple hospitals across Melbourne between 2021 and last year. The spread of diphtheria in regional communities is being labelled a national concern by the Minister for Indigenous Australians. Around 230 cases have been reported this year, including one suspected death, with Malandiri McCarthy urging people to get vaccinated, the Commonwealth contributing $7 million for extra vaccines and health workers in impacted regions. The PM ruling out making any changes to the tax on trusts. There were reports the government was considering changes to the controversial measure, which the opposition has labelled a death tax. And briefly, after 12 seasons on air, I'm a Celebrity, Get Me Out of Here has officially been axed.
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9: St Kilda is heading west tonight for a battle against the Dockers in the AFL. Mason Wood replacing injured star Jack Higgins, while Fremantle has named Corey Wagner. Coach Ross Lyon says Frio is a formidable outfit.
10: They don't seem to have a weakness at the minute, so we're looking forward to the challenge. We've travelled well. Our game's coming together. We're up for the fight. We're looking forward to the challenge. We're looking forward to the audit.
9: Essendon and Richmond to clash in Dreamtime at the G. And the Bulldogs looking to snap their 5-game losing streak against an understrength Storm tonight at Accor Stadium.
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19: Mostly sunny across the weekend. A sunny day and 29 tomorrow for Rocky after an overnight low of 12. A little bit more cloud around on Sunday and 28. Yeppoon 25 tomorrow. Gladstone 28. Billawheeler 27.
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1: The Continuous Call Team, thanks to McDonald's, Harvey Norman, Aria Homes, Tui's New, Brighton's Lawyers, Honda, Drug Alert, Sonali, Arrow Transport, Jack Daniels, Milwaukee Tools, Power Bay, Ram Trucks, and Lowe's.
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0: now, live from Accor Stadium, Sydney Olympic Park, Mark Levy.
1: Ladies and gentlemen, welcome to Friday Night Football with the Continuous Call team as we do it from a very wet Accor Stadium. Driving rain here at the moment and, well, the gates have opened. They opened at about 10 minutes ago and there's a few people here braving the elements and, of course, no Origin players across the weekend. Shortened round and the Bulldogs coming off, well, five straight losses. There's not a lot of good news for them and a lot of focus on their attack at the moment, averaging just 14 points per game across the past five matches, whereas the Melbourne Storm, they're coming off back-to-back wins and back-to-back wins in which they've scored 78 points in those matches combined. So I think I tipped the Bulldogs off the back of that. Can I change my tip? Anyway.
2: No.
1: Anyway, you haven't been introduced as yet.
2: What, sorry?
1: Oh, shush. I will say this, ladies and gentlemen, I think you're in for an entertaining night because if the discussions prior to us coming on air are anything to go by, this could be anything tonight. We've discussed over 55's retirement homes. We've discussed my Bob the Builder outfit in Lithgow.
2: Yep.
1: Why are you standing up?
2: Because I'm ready to go, Levy.
1: All right. Well, let me just do this. Yep. Team news for drug alert. Bulldogs. Connor Tracy's out. Jacob Kiraz goes to fullback. Jethro Rinakama on the wing. Sean O'Sullivan on the bench. Marcelo Montoya will start on the wing with Jonathan Sua dropping out of the side. Jed Reardon joins the bench for a potential debut. Kurt Mander hooker. Bailey Hayward to the bench in the Storm as per the program, 1-19. Our referee tonight is White Raymond. So looking forward to a big night tonight. And, of course, last night we had the Dolphins beating the Raiders by 30 points to 22. And Wednesday night, we're back here at Accor Stadium for the Mighty Blues up against the Queensland Maroons. Origin is here and we cannot wait. Mark Piggy Riddell, good evening to you.
2: Good evening, Levy. Good evening, J-Moz. Good evening to our listeners. Levy, straight off the bat tonight, I'm going to put my hand up. I'm going to put my hand up for the Doggies. I'm going to do the crowd count. I'm going to do it myself. I'm going to do it very quickly as well. One, two. 55, Levy. That's the crowd tonight. 55 people are here. What a blockbuster.
1: Well, you know what? That's 50 more than Dragons games.
2: No. Don't bring my bloody Dragons into it straight off the bat. Thank you very much.
1: Well, your former Dragons coach has been on the phone to us this afternoon.
2: What about him?
1: He's developed a personality. He's on the drink.
2: What about him trying to throw me under the bus? Well, we called him out, didn't we?
1: Shane Flanagan, yes. Look, Piggy, I know it's a wet night, but there are a few people here, and there'll be more and more people who do arrive. But, geez, the Bulldogs. The Bulldogs, the Bulldogs, the Bulldogs, Piggy.
2: Yes.
1: Your thoughts?
2: Well, mate, tonight's got to be the night. As you mentioned in your intro there, we've got a few players out for the Melbourne Storm, obviously with Origin duty.
1: No, don't toe the party line. Why isn't he making any changes?
2: Well, he has made a couple of changes tonight. We've got Kurt Mann starting at hooker, Bailey Hayward back to the bench, so that's been a bit of an issue. I'm not sure that solves it.
1: But it's not the changes everyone's talking about. The definition of insanity.
2: I understand that. Bailey Hayward back to the bench, so that's been a bit of an issue. I'm not sure that solves it.
1: But it's not the changes everyone's talking about. The definition of insanity.

0: week to take Matt Burton out of the halves and put him in the centres, this was the week. Like, I think that Sean O'Sullivan should be in this side. He is the best organising halfback they have got by a mile. Like, neither of those two in the halves haven't been able to organise and manage the game all year. I mean, we're saying that the Storm aren't a chance of playing finals football this year. The Dogs have won three games. The Storm have won four. So if they lose tonight, they won't play finals. It's simple. Like, they need to, like, swap the spine. Show us something else. We keep seeing the same thing week in, week out, like you said, but they're just not delivering. I would have loved to have seen Sean O'Sullivan come into the halves, Galvin go to six, let him run the ball down short sides whenever he wants. I'd like to see Burton in the centres and see how that works out with a bit of early ball to him and use him as a strike player out wide. But we just haven't seen any creativity in their spine at all. They need to change it up. Yes, they've put Kurt Mann into nine, but I don't think that solves much of a problem there either. And their defence needs to be a hell of a lot better than what it has been in previous weeks, or they'll get beaten by this undermanned Storm side as well.
1: We'll catch up with Aaron Warburton in the first hour. I should mention the Bulldogs, this is their 2,000th premiership game. So congratulations to the Bulldogs. I love the preparation that our man Andrew's put into this as well in the notes that he's given us.
2: Yep.
1: Kurt Mann faces his former club mark. Nick Meaney faces his former team. Thank you, Andrew. Brilliant stuff.
2: Nice, Andrew.
1: Great stuff. The Melbourne Storm, they're coming off back-to-back wins. So, look, we said they needed a win. Mate, 78 points in those two games. That shows they're capable of putting some points up on against a team that has averaged just 14 points per game across the last five, and they've conceded at least 28 points in each of those games. So defensively, the Bulldogs would want to aim up even without the Melbourne Storm Origin players. Thoughts?
0: Yeah, they need to. And, I mean, they've had score lines run up against the Tigers and the Eels last week. I watched that game. Myself and Piggy called that game, and just the amount of errors. It was lucky that they have in their side Harry Grant and Cameron Munster, because they were the difference. Pretty much the last 2 weeks, they've played themselves into form heading into Origin. They're not going to be there tonight, so that falls on to Jerome Hughes and Faiolongo. But even Faiolongo this year has been really, really inconsistent with his error rate during games as well. But the Dogs, they just need to get into a battle here and a grind, and I think that suits them if they do. But, their defence, something that they prided themselves on the past 2 years has completely disappeared at the moment, and they need to get it back.
1: Piggy, the playing field here at Accor looks immaculate. It's like
2: it's
1: a billiard.
2: Sensation.
1: You know what? It looks like the billiard tables I was looking at Lithgow Workies yesterday.
0: Yeah. And it's got grass right across it too.
1: It does. That one's for you, Flanner.
2: Yeah, and also I'm going to out our little mate Harish over the back here.
1: Oh, hang on. Yeah, he's put in a lot of work tonight. Just drop off, please.
2: How dare he insinuate that the groundsmen are spraying paint on this surface.
0: Ooh.
2: This surface is in immaculate condition.
1: Well,
2: they've done a great job.
1: I understand what Harry's saying. It's an interesting-looking green, that's all.
2: But I think the people that work on this ground would be really disappointed in those comments from Harry. Really disappointed. They put all the work in every day to get this ground looking sublime.
1: Oh, well, you know what?
0: They would have had
2: the lamps
0: on it.
2: Accuses them of spraying it with green paint.
1: Well, I'm going to stand up for my man, Harish.
2: Oh, why? Because he'd run a few extra cables?
1: Because your man, Warbo, who
0: better
1: we're going to catch up
0: him.
1: With. That's very good, John.
2: Especially in here.
1: Very good. I was wondering what that smell was. Yeah. No, but you started the show saying, oh, I'm going to do the crowd count
2: on my
1: one
2: hand. Warbo out. I'm going to help him out.
1: Listen, I'm barring nicknames in this commentary box tonight. If it's not Andrew
2: it's
1: saying...
2: Andrew's mate.
1: Andrew's best mates with everybody in the game. I got in today and goes, I caught up with Lando during the week. I said, it's Peter Volandis, he's the chairman of the ARL Commission. Lando.
2: I was at Sydney Airport flying up to Magic Round with this man behind us. Sterlo walked past. What do you reckon he got? G'day, Sterlo. How you go.
1: Well, what about Jalissa Apps, who does a great job for Channel 7? Andrew and Jalissa obviously talk from time to time. Jalissa's obviously happily married, but just from a work sense. Anyway, I saw she walked past and Andrew goes, oh, there's Apsy.
2: Apsy.
1: I said, what? You're barred from using nicknames, and so are you.
2: No, I'm not using them.
1: You've said it about eight times. Warbo's coming in.
2: Yeah.
1: Have you known him since he was a little boy?
2: I'm using a Davey line here. I've known Warbo since he was a boy.

0: weekend.
1: Look, I'm a little rattled today, boys. My mum and stepdad arrived this afternoon from Brisbane. They're staying
2: with
1: me for
2: lovely.
1: The weekend. Yeah, but they rearranged my house, and it just sort of stresses me out a little bit.
2: Why?
1: But they've come today, and they've announced to me.
3: Because they wash his sheets.
1: No, I...
4: They're like bloody stiff cardboard. You can wobble those things.
1: Are you finished?
3: Snap them in half.
1: So they've arrived anyway. So they've passed on the details to me that they're making a move.
4: Right.
3: They're going to be closer.
4: Closer?
1: They're moving from Brisbane to Foster.
4: Nice.
1: To an over 55's retirement place.
4: That's so good.
1: And... What? When they told me, I got straight on my phone and I went to Maps. I went, how far from Sydney to Foster?
2: About 5 hours, is it?
1: I think it's three.
2: Three hours, okay.
1: Yeah.
4: Might be 5 hours from me.
1: See, I liked Brisbane because it was like a plane trip.
4: It's a drive
1: now. So I can say, you know, I'm very busy. I don't get me wrong, I love my mum and I love my stepdad.
4: Well, that's not too far. You'd be able to go up there and over 55s, you might find someone.
1: But you know how they sold it to me? They said... Well, we're going to buy a one-story, but we've bought a two-story. It's got a lift in it.
4: Oh, nice.
1: I said, you've got a lift in a two-story house?
4: Yes.
1: What?
4: Beautiful.
1: And then they've got an undercover bowls green and everything else?
4: Beautiful. Well, you do know, Levy, I'm only 9 years away from an over 55 myself. And I'm tipping I could do a bit of damage in there.
1: What do you mean by that? Hey,
4: bowls.
3: Beers.
4: Bingo.
1: Mate, I can't imagine you going
4: Bocci.
1: To... Are you going to go to bingo?
4: Hell no.
3: Four Bs.
1: Mate, they take it very seriously, the bingo players.
4: I do like a game of bocce.
1: Is that the way you throw the
4: balls? Yeah, where you throw the balls.
1: The metal ones, yeah.
4: Yeah.
1: You know, bingo, I've never experienced a more intimidating atmosphere than when I used to go with my late grandmother to the Coogee round the carousel to bingo. What about the arrogance of the bingo players? Like, they'll have bingo and it's just a, yep. But if I got bingo, I'd be like, bingo, No, bingo players, yep.
4: Yep. No, but I won't be playing bingo. But, yeah, I just realised I'm only 9 years away from an over 55s.
1: Piggy.
4: What?
3: They need to bring out the 40s one.
4: Mate, imagine the over 55s when we all get to that.
3: Imagine a 40s one if you were, like, newly divorced.
4: We could make our own one.
3: That's like an idea.
4: Our own over 55 with, like, an underground nightclub, a bar, pub, on the beach somewhere.
2: That actually sounds like my life now.
1: Oh, solid start. Solid start. Well, now
4: I'm already doing that.
1: Now that we're owned by a hotel family, yes. Well, then we can get put a laundry pub in there.
4: Laundry pub in there around the over 55.
1: Of course, some great sponsors of the Bulldogs.
4: A footy field.
1: Yeah.
4: I don't know why, but...
1: Well, you know what? We're in the midst of a housing crisis.
4: Yep.
1: So to use some nicknames, why don't you go and speak to Albo and Minzy?
4: Mate, why does it have to be over 55s? Why can't we have an over
3: 40s? That's what I just said. Over 40s.
4: Yeah, over 40s. Mate, that would be a very different...
3: Yeah.
1: Okay, well, what would you have in an over 40s?
4: Condoms.
3: Just a gym, a sauna, and a bar.
4: Oh, that's a recipe for trouble. That is a recipe for trouble. And thought my comment was bad.
3: Yeah. I didn't imply anything.
4: You just went
3: straight to it.
4: You were insinuating exactly the same thing.
3: You'd have Levy's lounge bar.
4: Yes. Imagine an over 40s. That'd be outstanding. You'd need like a... something for chuck the kids.
3: A crèche.
4: Put the kids. But you can't put a crèche because my kids are too old.
1: Like babysitting facility.
4: Yeah, like something like that. Yeah. Like a, I don't know. Anyway, I'm sure we can think.
1: Well, there you know. Well, let's get our listeners involved. If you're putting together an over 40s night.
4: Over 40s.
3: Village.
1: What would you have? You'd have to have
4: a bar.
1: A sports lounge.
4: Yes.
3: Yeah, sports bar.
1: So all the blokes could go and
3: Saturday
1: go.
3: Saturday arvo from 1 to
4: Ladies
3: 6.
4: Ladies would need like a day spa.
1: And a day spa.
3: Cocktail place.
4: Yep.
1: Yeah.
4: Cocktail bar.
1: What else would you have there?
4: You don't need too much. I do like J Moz's idea of a wellness retreat.
3: Yep.
4: Saunas, hot and cold.
3: Massage.
4: Massage.
1: Off the back of Piggy's suggestion, can we get those vending machines with a wipe on sex appeal?
4: Oh, yes. Do you remember them?
1: Mate, have you ever bought one of them? They are the worst smelling things ever.
4: No, we used to buy
1: the other side.
4: Condoms,
3: and
4: yeah.
3: Put them on someone's
4: shoulders. Put them
3: shoulder.
4: On everyone's shoulders yeah. So they didn't know.
1: Why does that not surprise me? Anyway, we're underway on this Friday night. Nice to have you with us. 0460 873 873. And you can email us via the websites as well. Bulldogs and Melbourne Storm on this Friday night. We'll take a break. Be back with more.
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1: 30 Deep Dave is listening to the show.
4: Yes, Dave.
1: On this Friday
3: What's
1: night.
3: He What's he got? Us?
1: Lots of beer and some, there's some other things in there that...
2: Yeah, well, which, such as?
3: The Wild Women. The Wild Women.
1: I.E. Yeah, ladies that don't wear a lot of... Lot
4: E.G.
1: Of thank you, Dave. We might have kids listening, mate. We've got to be a bit careful. Evening, lads. How good a Friday night? Geez, you've got myself killing myself in laughter. I'm not 55 yet, but I can't wait to turn 55. Thank you very much. Thank you, Carrie. Yeah, we will talk about the terrible news involving Jai Arrow in just a moment. We'll seize on that. And there's some great initiatives being run this weekend. And there's an idea that's been circulated by Tom Burgess that I spoke about this morning, Try July for Jai, which I think would be a wonderful thing to do. So we'll talk more about that in just a moment. Pilates room from Harry. Mm. You've got to have Pilates for the ladies' boys. Yep. They absolutely love it.
3: Get those stretches in.
1: Not only that, I live near a park in my area, and I see gentlemen going down there for a bit of downward dog action. Are you familiar with the Pilates classes in parks and all that now?
3: No.
4: What sort of parks are you frequenting where men are participating in downward dog?
1: Men go with their wives for Pilates, and a Pilates
4: in a park
1: movement is a downward dog.
4: I've never seen men doing Pilates in any local parks doing the downward dog.
3: Nah.
1: The other ones they get down there.
3: Camel or...
4: Angry cat.
1: Some of
4: so
1: the other
4: that's
1: ones.
4: A move too.
1: Some of the other ones I see. Have you seen the Tai Chi?
3: Yeah.
1: You know the Tai Chi where everything's very slow?
4: I've seen people like that.
1: It's like watching a slow-mo replay for Harvey Norman. Tai Chi. You know what I mean?
4: It's good from you.
1: Thank you very much. Let's bring in Nick Ashman now, man from PointsBet. Hello, Nick.
13: I'm just thinking about that scene from Dumb and Dumber when Jim Carrey goes into the toilet and the big trucker bloke follows him in. Anyway. Happy Friday, boys.
1: We're just going to let that breathe there for a second, Nicholas. Mate, let's start off with Origin before we get into the NRL because, this is the most exciting time of the year aside from finals with New South Wales taking on Queensland. Both coaches forced into a few changes. The New South Wales Blues up as favourites as they inevitably start a series every year?
13: Yeah, they are. They're $1.55 to take out the first game. $2.40 about the Maroons. And overall, to win the series, they're $1.57 to win. So this seems to happen every year. And then usually what happens is Queensland wins game one, and all of a sudden we're talking about how we've got to change half the side.
1: True. You've got a big special running too, a promotion. Place a first try score a bet with points bet for Origin Game 1. And if your player scores the first or second try, you win. How good's that, Nick?
13: It's a good one, isn't it? And look, we'll put out some more specials as well going into next Wednesday. But, yeah, it's good. I mean, it's a bit of fun, the first try score. You know, you can go and have a little bit of cash on. Most of the first try scorers are paying at least around the $10 mark or higher. So good to know that your money won't be burnt if someone crashes over in the first 5 or 10 minutes and it's not your guy.
1: Yeah, so pointsbet.com.au or download the PointsBet app if you'd like to have a flutter on the footy at Wednesday night, of course, State of Origin 1 here at Accor Stadium. What about tonight, mate? No Origin players. Melbourne Storm taking on Canterbury. The Bulldogs are in this hole. Do the punters think they can claw their way out of it, or are they back in the Storm?
13: No, they're back in the Bulldogs all week, Mark. It's amazing. They were pretty similar odds at the top of the week, and now $1.70 for the Dogs, $2.15 for the Storm. Can you believe it? It's amazing to think, because 10 of the last 11 clashes between these two clubs have gone to the Storm. And if you go back before that, the Dogs are actually leading 22-16 in the overall head-to-head count since the dawn of time. So the Storm have really got on the roll in the last few years. If you're playing those overs markets, overs and unders, the totals, just keep this in mind. Only one of the last five clashes have gone beyond 40 points, and no team in the last five clashes has won by more than 14 points. So despite the market heavily going towards the Dogs, the history says it's going to be a close encounter.
1: All right, fantastic. And then racing tomorrow, we've got the Doomben Cup in Brisbane. Mm. Piggy's horse goes around in the Chief of Beers, as Wayne Wilson used to say when he was calling the races back in Queensland, the late, great Wayne Wilson. Do you like anything tomorrow in Sydney or in Brisbane or somewhere else?
13: Yeah, we'll give Piggy's horse a good cheer. It's just up in distance, I think, isn't he, Piggy, up to the 1,100 on Saturday. So that extra 100 metres will be the little test for him. But look, favourite for the Doomben Cup is Pride of Jenny. If you're not a massive fan of racing, at least watch that race, because she goes out and leads by 20 lengths. The best tip I can give you, and the punters are honed in on this, the best back runner all day, I'm out at Ramwe tomorrow for the Sporting Chance Charity Day. It's race 7, number 11, King of the Sea. He absolutely motored home at Gosford. If you don't know Gosford track, it looks like a 10-cent piece, and Ramwick's like, I don't know, $20 note. It's very, very different. So he's expected to get home over the top of them. He's been the best back runner all day anyway.
1: Good stuff. All right, Nick, have a great night and weekend, mate. We'll chat tomorrow.
13: Good on you, Levy. Thanks, mate.
1: Thanks, mate. There he is, Nick Ashman, our man from PointsBet.
9: 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It's like hot sauce, but for sport. 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
1: Boys, let's just get a bit serious for a second, because when the rugby league fraternity rallies around people in their time of need, it's one thing we do better than most. And I think we're all gobsmacked, shocked, heartbroken when we heard the news this week that Jai Arrow had been diagnosed with motor neurone disease. And Piggy, you sent me a text message. I was out at Lithgow and getting ready for the outside broadcast up there, and I didn't get a chance to see the news. And you sent me the clip of Jai's interview with Danica Mason on Channel 9. And, geez, it was hard not to feel emotional watching just one of the real characters of our game struggle to talk because of this. Well, I hate to say it, but it's true. It's a bastard of a disease. Yeah. And the reason I say that, Christy, who I used to live with, her father, Roger, passed away as a result of motor neurone disease, and I watched him deteriorate to a point where he couldn't talk. And it's like your brain is working fine, but your body just fails to a point where it shuts down. And, oh, geez, it was really, really difficult to watch.
4: Mate,
1: wasn't it?
4: I'll tell you, first of all, I want to send my love and my prayers to Jai and his family. Mate, I got to say, that's probably one of the hardest things I've watched as a footy player. When I watched that on whatever night it was this week, that interview with Danica. We know Jai through over the years. He's been on this show plenty of times. I've interviewed him a heap of times after games on the sidelines. And, mate, I couldn't believe it. I was in tears. My wife, Carly, she was in tears as well. We just couldn't believe, you know, what stage he was actually at this point in time. And, mate, as you know, like, the rugby league community is unbelievable when something like this happens to one of our own. And everyone needs to get behind Jai and his family and make sure we can do everything we can over the next whatever it is. So, mate, I had that many former teammates ring me and message me as well, saying, have you seen this and what's going on with him and hoping he's okay. It's just such a sad story for him. And, mate, as I said, I wish him all the best. And, you know, I'm sure we'll be doing everything we can here to support him and help him out.
1: Josh, it's hard to watch, isn't it?
3: It really is. I mean, I played against Jai. I played plenty of times against Jai, and he was one of the blokes that you wouldn't run near. He could put a shot on and just an ultimate competitor. But off the field, I only had a couple of times where I'd met him, and a lot of those times was when I was sidelined and I'd interview him after the game. And he was one of those blokes that you just gravitated towards because you knew you were going to get something from him, and he was genuine and he wore his heart on his sleeve. And yeah, I was in the studio with Adam Hawes on Wednesday night. We were about to go on air just as they had his interview, so we were watching that, and it just took all the energy out of the room. Like, yeah, it was, we both sat there just absolutely rattled. And you're right, it was emotional watching it. Just, you know, thinking about the battle he's got ahead of him, and he wants to take it on. You know, he does have his young daughter and wife, and you know, that's what he's living for now. And I have said that the NRL will wrap their arms around him and do whatever they need to. And there's other people and companies that have already done that. Budgie Smuggler this week have said if you purchase something from their website, they'll give 100% of the proceeds to help Jai. And I've already purchased my Bulldogs budgies already. So there's plenty of stuff going around. And, yeah, we just need to surround him with love and support that he needs to, you know, fight this, as you said, bastard disease.
1: Yeah, it certainly is an insidious disease. And, Jai, if you're listening, we're all thinking of you, mate, and you know the rugby league fraternity's there for you. And I just want to, again, lend my support to, I think it was an idea floated by Tom Burgess. I saw Latrell Mitchell share it overnight on social media, a few other players. One of the betting organisations donates money for every try scored in July. Try July. I love the idea of Try July for Jai. I think that's got, one, a nice ring to it, but two, given what's been announced this week, I think it'd be a nice thing for everyone to do. But we'll look, we'll see if we can catch up with the Rugby League Players Association tomorrow, Clint Newton, because they'll, I'm sure, have some plans for Jai as well. So we'll talk more about it tomorrow, but we'll take a break. Other side of this, Piggy's man Warbo's here, and ladies and gentlemen, our new boss has arrived as well. Arthur Laundy's here. Proud Bulldog supporter. There is a lot of laughter. You've got to watch Piggy over here, Arthur. He's out of control. He suggested that we should start over 40s retirement homes. Anyway, we'll take a break and come back with more right after this.
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2: Two teams out there warming up at the moment. The Bulldogs at the southern end, the Melbourne Storm at the northern end. Piggy, would you like to share with the listeners what Arthur Londy just said to you? I don't think he was too impressed with your crowd count at the start of the show.
3: Having a chuckle. He said the reason he was listening and the reason I stopped at 55 because that's as far as I can go.
2: Let's bring in the boss of the Bulldogs, Aaron Warburton, and good man, or as Piggy's described him tonight, Warbo.
4: Warbo. Yeah, I like Warbo. I don't get Warbo too often anymore, so I'm... it makes me feel younger.
3: I had to let the boys know where you were years and years ago when we were both at Parramatta.
4: That's right. I came straight out of school into a traineeship when I was 17, worked at the Eels in all kinds of administrative roles for sort of 6 or 7 years, and the great Piggy Riddell picked him up, chipped him off.
3: Got rid of me, that was it, out of there.
2: You do realise he's a respected CEO now in the game as one of the top clubs.
3: He is, so, done a great job.
2: You've got to show a bit of respect. You should have heard him bagging you before, Aaron.
4: That's all right.
2: Disgraceful.
4: Look, big club, lots of eyeballs.
2: And just for the record, I would have
3: said it to his face.
2: So we've started tonight, and he's counting the crowd, and he got to 55, as he just alluded to, and I said, well, that's 50 more than the bloody Dragons, that's the club that he works for.
4: That's right, and the Dragons, they're all security guards. No, we love the Dragons.
2: Oh, well said. On a serious note, though, how difficult is it, right, when you've got no Origin players out there for these two teams? Mm. It's a wet Friday night in Sydney. You've got people trying to get out here after work and everything else. Is it a bit of a nightmare trying to entice people to come to the games, or are your fans pretty rusted on wanting?
4: Yeah, look, you think a few years ago we didn't have that problem, and then last year we had a heap of players out. This year, the draw's been pretty kind to us. We play the Storm with a stand down. We've got the other two games as buys, so we don't have to worry about it after this night. This is an important game for us, as all are, but on Monday, so you think about this week, bit of rain, cooler weather, definitely the night started to drop. We were angling towards 17,000 to 19,000, but you throw in the inclement weather of today and it's just, it's who turns up. If you bought a ticket, you're going to be here. If you're a member, you got a choice to make, and it could sit around 15,000, I'd say, tonight.
2: Do you factor that in? Because obviously you're going to make a loss on the game tonight because you're not going to get the crowd you ideally want. Does that factor in your discussion?
4: We're pretty fortunate. The deal we have with Accor, we won't lose money, but we won't make as much as we thought we would. But in saying that, the fans who are here, they're passionate. Our merchandise is still flying off. We're sort of 30% up year on year, and we had a bumper year last year. You know, the new rain starts coming through with the winter gear and the puffers and the scarves, but it's not a 30,000 crowd. We had 31,000 as our average last year, and a bit of a difference. But we'll be right. Once we get through Origin, like most clubs, we just bunker down and get through it.
3: How's the club going off the field? Obviously, I'm sure we'll delve into the on-field stuff shortly, but what about off the field?
4: Off the field, we built a pretty resilient club. When you think about when I rejoined in 21, we thought we were rock bottom. We went a little bit further back to rebuild all parts of the business. And, you know, 5 years' worth of work and triple partnerships, doubled memberships, double credit. You don't lose that in 5 weeks. However, we're a football club and we totally appreciate you got to win football games. And we set the standard last year on, a really defensive, focused outfit. And I think what you're seeing now is a different game, but that's not time for us to throw our toys out of the cot. We've got to pivot and hopefully that's what you see tonight. But off the field, still really strong, but let me tell you, nothing more profitable than winning football games.
2: All right, let's get into the nitty-gritty. I said earlier, the definition of insanity is doing the same thing and hoping for a different result. Why won't the coach make any changes, Aaron?
4: Look, Cameron has made changes tonight, particularly a couple of positional changes earlier in the week, and then
2: around the halves.
4: Yeah, look, 6 and 7. He's obviously focused on those two doing their job, and those around those two. You know, maybe changing things up. And you've seen that with our edge back rowers. You've seen that with tonight in particular our wingers, and then Karaz slipping back into fullback. And you know, he's played a couple of games there as a junior. Played for Lebanon there. We've got, you think about the depth we have. Very similar to every other club. We've got certain players we can bring in after round 11. I think we're at that point now where you're going to see some changes, but not for the sake of changes. Mm. I think we, you know, with that same team, we beat Penrith, and then you scratch your head the week after losing to the Eels and the couple that came with it. A lot of these games come down to moments, and that's where I step back and say there's more football IQ in that department that will solve it.
2: Are Gus and Cameron on the same page?
4: Gus has a very, very different job than Cameron. So Gus builds a football program that has hundreds of athletes, has 30 in the top tier, has an NRLW program, and then Cameron within that, you know, and if there's gaps, he'll talk to Gus around what he may need from the outside in. But the focus has been bringing kids through. And, you know, Jack last week, AJ, and there's a few more. Jack Todd, unfortunately, is pretty close. And Mitch, if he didn't tear three separate hamstring sort of over the last 18 months, he would have debuted earlier in the year. So they're the things. They're challenges, but that's what we've got to work through.
3: What about going to market? I think we saw the secret or not-so-secret meeting of Gus.
2: in the photo. I love those meetings. Yeah. Ends up in the newspaper, meeting.
5: He needs to start conducting them in toilet like cubicles, one next to each other. But don't take a picture. He's not allowed to take pictures when he's in there.
4: In Morse code.
3: Yeah, he suggests that's not a good idea, but... You obviously can go to market before June 30, and that's the idea of it, or not?
4: To bring
3: some fresh players.
4: Nothing's come to me with that. So I know that Gus has, you know, and can change his mind when he needs to based on all kinds of factors. But, as far as we're aware now, we don't need to, but there's still time before June 30, and that's the beauty of professional sport.
3: Does the club regret letting Marnie and Sexton go?
4: Both great people. But and not my decision. If it comes to me and you're asking the CEO, who's looking at it from an organisational perspective, getting my hands into areas of the business that just we've employed the right people. So when I started back in 2021, we had 30 odd staff. We've got 75 now. We've got 7 general managers. Gus was my first big hire from a football perspective to run that program. We now have professionals in our finance division, marketing, corporate.
5: Do you need any more?
4: We're always looking, Josh. I say off the field, we're always growing. But as I said, winning games helps us make more money to employ more people.
2: What do you bring to the table?
5: Well, a social general manager, I could be pretty good at those.
4: a global round ambassador.
5: Yeah. Back to Belmore ambassador. Yeah, mate, I could be an ambassador.
4: What a resume.
5: Yeah.
2: All right, Aaron, well, you've answered some tough questions. I mean, we like to have a bit of fun on a Friday night, but obviously there's
4: all's fair.
2: Some issues going on at the moment, and good luck tonight. Hopefully you can turn things around against the storm.
4: Appreciate it. Thanks, fellas.
2: Good on you, mate. Aaron Warburton, the CEO of the Canterbury Bulldogs, and we just had one of your major sponsors come in, Arthur Laundy, who, of course, owns this radio network. Shout out to PK and his family out the back here. Now, boys, well, Josh met PK during the week. He's the dealer principal at Parramatta BMW. Aaron, say g'day to PK. You might need him.
5: Yes, we love
2: the track.
5: BMW as well.
2: Of course, I need to declare that they're an advertiser here on the radio network, right. Parramatta BMW, before I get in trouble. But Peter, Kylie and little Zach. Now, when I had my restaurant, boys, and that's a touchy subject, as you know, I met little Zach at the restaurant and he smashed a schnitzel and some pasta. Ooh. And he loved the calamari.
3: Nice.
2: And now PK, he's now supporting us at 2GB through Parramatta BMW, and we've got some exciting news to come in the coming week, so stand by for that. But thank you for coming out, guys. You want to call some footy, Zach? What do you reckon? Come be my apprentice for the night. Not a bad view, is it? So you'll have a great night, guys. Big Bulldogs fans, and they're hoping that they can turn things around as well. We'll take a break. Be back with more Bulldogs and Melbourne Storm on this Friday night.
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2: Well, if there's something that I love watching, ladies and gentlemen, it's coming to the football and watching the referees in the middle of a core stadium warming up. This is what brings the fans back, Mark Piggy Riddell.
5: Levy. Just getting their six agains ready.
3: You've already had one crack at the refs this week. Leave them alone.
2: Do you agree with me, though, about Ashley Klein? He could single-handedly destroy
5: it. They can warm up in the hallway. Like, we do not need to see you. Yeah. Get back inside.
3: Agreed. I agree.
2: The only reason I raise it is they've done it smack bang in the middle of a core stadium.
3: Of course they do.
2: And what I love is the judge was practicing putting the flag up without a flag in their hair.
3: Come on.
2: Unbelievable.
5: Got to get used to game conditions.
2: Hey, by the way, the Las Vegas teams have been announced.
5: Yeah.
2: You know how I like being a bit controversial. They're not exactly inspiring me.
5: No. It doesn't make sense to me that the Tigers aren't playing Parramatta. I know they play on Easter Monday, but we've seen teams play each other twice in a month before. Mm. Like, they could have had them, and then potentially they could have had the Dolphins and the Titans and made it a Queensland derby as well. Like, the Storm didn't want to go to begin with, didn't they?
2: Mm.
5: Tigers, you know what? We could potentially see four sides that might not play finals football this year.
2: Yeah. Admittedly, it's hard, right? They've got to give everybody a go. But I would have thought if you're taking Parramatta and the West Tigers to Vegas, you get them playing each other. Yeah. So there's a bit of animosity build up to sort of game
5: like
2: one in Las Vegas.
5: Like how the Dragons played the Dogs.
2: But like
3: it's underwhelming.
2: That's a very good word, Piggy.
5: We're going to have to find ways to entertain ourselves for those five or six days.
2: It's funny, Piggy. During the week, I had a bit of, we call it a sound check, a bit of an air check on our contribution and our content. And Greg Burns, our head of content, actually said Piggy's performance last weekend was uninspiring. I said, I'll use that on Friday.
3: Burns would not have said that.
2: No, he actually said a few other words, but I can't repeat them on air.
3: He's too nice. But you know what? He's underwhelming as well. Mm. The two English clubs that are coming over.
2: So you understand the Super League better than I do. Bradford and Lee. Yeah. Not big.
3: They've so just Lee, kind of Lee are like, how could I describe Lee? Lee are probably like the Sharks. They're right next to Wigan.
2: Right.
3: So they're right next to a big powerhouse club, and they're sort of always deemed as like the little brother or something like that, like a smaller club. Bradford, they were huge in the early 2000s. And then they went downhill very quickly and they were out of the competition. This is their first year back in Super League this year, and I don't think they're going very well.
2: Mm.
3: So I don't think the Australians that go over to Vegas next year are going to get the same sort of atmosphere. I could be wrong, but I just don't think they're going to get the same sort of following that the other English clubs that have been over here have done.
5: Do you think they need to put an NRL game before the English game to keep the English fans
3: around
5: there and get them more involved in the game?
3: But I think it's got to do with obviously the timing of the games for the games to be obviously broadcast back here. But I just don't know whether the English fans are going to travel like they have for the bigger clubs that we've seen so far in Vegas.
2: What have you two done to Friday Night Football? You've turned this into a controversial show. We've just grilled the Bulldogs boss.
3: My few questions to...
2: I was impressed.
3: Yeah.
2: What about the pregnant pause from James when it was his turn to ask the question?
3: Yeah, he did nothing.
2: Left me hanging. I don't want to bag my club. Okay, I'll ask the question. I don't make friends in my job, so I'll just give
3: you
2: it to him.
3: Play the bad cop.
2: I'll just be the bad cop. You boys see there and go, oh, Levy, you can't ask that question. I'll just ask the question on behalf of the people. Anyway.
5: That's what you get paid for.
2: Thank you very much. 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Josh, you've got to get down to the touchline. Are you tipping?
5: Yeah, tipping the doggies in this one. I think the Melbourne Storm missing Munster and Grant. Too much strike power gone there. Player who will deliver. I've gone Jacob Carraz back from injury. First try scorer, I'm going to go to the wing, Marcelo Montoya. And my bold prediction will be that Sean O'Sullivan will come on and kick a winning field goal.
2: Ooh, okay, ooh. That is bold. What about you, Piggy?
3: Yeah, I'm going to go with J-Moz. I'm tipping the doggies as well. First try scorer, I'm going to go with Kiraz. My player to deliver, I'm going to go with Jacob Preston. Unlucky not to be in the Origin Arena. And my bold prediction, Levy, Preston's going to score a double.
2: All right, fantastic. We'll take one last break. When we return, all of the action here at Accor Stadium. It's the Bulldogs up against the Melbourne Storm.
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2: Yeah, nice to have you with us. Friday night football from Accor Stadium. We're back here Wednesday night for Origin 1, New South Wales and Queensland. And I'll say this, Piggy, as much as we've highlighted the crowd, there's a lot more here than I think we were alluding to a little bit earlier on. So they've come in late, as we inevitably say, at this particular venue. No doubt at the local pubs and making their way out over from the train station and everything else. Considering the elements, Friday night out here in at Sydney Olympic Park. They've done well to get a good roll-up of fans.
3: Yeah, well, you got to tip your hat to them, don't you, to come out here. We know the weather's been pretty ordinary. There's been a bit of rain early on pre-game, so they're out here to support their team and cheer them on. And hopefully for all the Bulldogs fans that have made their way out here, they they get a really good effort from the boys tonight.
2: All right, so we're standing by for these two teams to make their way out, the Bulldogs and the Melbourne Storm, and we'll be with you right across the weekend, of course, tomorrow from the Interactive Studio. The boys will be there as well on Sunday, and we'd love to hear from you tonight. Let us know where you're tuning into the coverage, 0460 873 873, and you can email us via the websites as well, 2gb.com or 4bc.com.au. Rapper's done that. He says, come on, Dogs, we've got nothing to lose but pride. There's a lot of frustrated Bulldogs fans out there. Hi, boys. Just seen the young fella from the Storm. Nickname has to be G'day. Peter, G'day, Russell, G'day, Smith. Yes, well, there's Keegan Russell Smith and the number six jumper for the Storm tonight. And from a commentator's point of view, it's when you take the Origin players out of the team, people get played out of position and, you know, they bring in some new faces. So we'll probably spend the first five minutes working out where everyone's playing. But that's what we love about rugby league, an opportunity. Presents for some of these young blokes that get a chance to go out and impress. So stand by for these two teams to make their way out. Wyatt Raymond's our referee, Chris Butler in the bunker, Matt Noyan and Drew Ultram are the touch judges. And can the Melbourne Storm make it three in a row? And the Bulldogs, can they drag themselves out of this hole? We'll get down to the sideline in just a moment to Josh Morris for a check of those ground conditions. We'll do that, of course, for our mates at Aria Homes, New South Wales. And Piggy, I dropped in to see Steve and his cousin from Aria Homes. They've got a display home in Lithgow.
3: Oh, right.
2: So I popped in to see them when I was up there yesterday.
3: Yep.
2: Jeez, mate, I know you're big into the property market and everything else.
3: Excuse me.
2: You want a knockdown rebuild, go and see Aria Homes, New South Wales.
3: Doing a great job out there.
2: I've walked into the shower in the main bedroom, right? It's a display home. Mate, they've got this curved wall. Ooh. I reckon you could fit the entire continuous call team in this shower. I ever want to experience that.
3: It must be big. I don't really want to envision that either, Levy.
2: It's envisage, mate, not envision. Envisage. Thank you very much. Out come the Melbourne Storm, the fullback. Siwa Faolongo, Will Warbrick and Moses Leo, the wingers. Jack Howarth and Nick Meaney in the centres. The halves are Keegan Russell, Smith and Jerome Hughes, who's the captain tonight. The lock forward, Cooper Clark. Second row is Sean Bloor and Adevalu Lasati. And Stefano Yatoikamanu and Josh King in the front row with Trent Talau, the hooker. And the bench of Satrick, McDonald, Moali, Hewan Chan and Maitiri. Craig Bellamy is the coach. And we'll get down to Josh when we can for an update on those playing conditions. By the way, PK, Piggy and the boys were bagging me because I plug in the BMW at work, one of our advertisers, of course, and have a commercial agreement. I need to say that too, Piggy. Piggy was accusing me of stealing power from the building manager at 2GB.
3: He should be charging it at home, not at the building.
2: Well, mate, I charge it at home and I charge it at work. Oh. Otherwise, I'm going to run out of battery and rely on petrol. Have you seen fuel prices, you imbecile?
3: Those cars don't run out of battery. That's how good they are.
2: When you do as much driving as I do, they do. And I don't get a chance to charge it, which is why I've got to do it at work. All you do is bag me. J-Mo's down there. Oh, what about you pinching power from work? Well, I spend half my time in the bloody building. I should be able to charge it there.
3: You could almost live there.
2: The Bulldog's not far away. Josh, how are you going down there? You all good? Nah, not working. I'll come down to you in a sec. Jacob Kiraz, the fullback. The wingers, Jethro Renacama and Marcelo Montoya. Bronson Cherry and Inari Tawala in the centres. Matt Burton and Lockie Galvin in the halves. The lock four, Jamin Salmon. Second row is Satili Tupanua and Jacob Preston. And the front row of Max King and Leo Thompson. Kurt Mann is the hooker. And the bench of Hayward Hayes, Underhill Jones, O'Sullivan Reardon. Cameron Serraldo is the coach under pressure. And as I say, Wyatt Raymond. Wyatt Raymond is the referee. Chris Butler in the bunker. And Matt Noyan and Drew Ultram after their brilliant warm-up in the middle of the Accor Stadium before the game. They'll be on the touch lines. We'll come back down to you in a sec, Josh, and we'll get those ground conditions. It'll be the Melbourne Storm to get us underway. The boot of Siwa Faolongo and the Bulldogs defending the southern end of Accor Stadium. Jamin Salmon on the big screen at the moment. Stand by. We're getting the sign through from the ground manager. There's the whistle. Boot to ball. Friday night footy's underway. And the ball goes to the southern end of the ground, and it'll be Big Max King to wind up, and he charges into the line, and he's collared there by three, four Melbourne Storm defenders, and they put him to the ground. 10 in from touch, 15 away from his own goal line. Dummy half Burton sends the ball away to Rinnakama. He's put down 22 metres away from his own goal line. 20 in from touch. Ball played back again as Mann sends the pass away on the outside, taking the ball forward on this time. Occasion was Leo Thompson. Popped it out the back now to Mann. Mann evaded one, nearly got away from two, and And it's put down just shy of the 40-metre line at the Bulldogs end of the park. Nil all the score. They send the pass away left to right through Salmon. He's hit hard and a good tackle. Bent back by, of course, Sean Bloor over on that far side of the field. Burton getting a kick away on tackle four. Downfield it goes. Bounces over the 20. Into the hands of Sua Fealongo. He skips into the tackle. Pressed it over the top. He grabbed him with the assistance of Max King, who worked him over. And he'll play it 19 away from his own goal line. Nil all the score. Bulldogs and Melbourne Storm as Warbrick. First player we saw here tonight. He takes the tackle. And there's players Talau putting up his arms towards the referee. He said, get up and play it. Ball goes away. Right to left into the hands this time of Moses Leo. He's put down. He's taken to the tackle by Salmon and Galvin. Ball played back again as they come away now from Talau. He links up with Cooper Clark. There's a good determined run up towards the halfway. Six shy of the halfway line. Left of centre field. Talau again. He links up this time with Stefano Yatoikaman, who, geez, he ran over the top of Preston down low. Thompson's up top. Kurt Mann as well. Tackle five. Jerome Hughes standing on the right. He gets a kick downfield. Underneath it is Kiraz back there playing fullback tonight. He takes it 11 away from his own goal line. Runs back towards the centre. He's collared there by the Melbourne Storm defence, and he's put down 11 away from his own goal line. Nil all the score mark. Picky Riddell on the 2 weeks clock. Bulldogs and Melbourne Storm.
3: Yeah, it's a pretty physical set there in that last set of six for the Melbourne Storm. Cooper Clark with a really strong carry through the middle, backed up by Stefano Yutoikamanu. He would have been disappointed he didn't make the New South Wales Origin side, so he'd be looking for a really big performance for the Storm tonight.
2: So nil all the score. Bulldogs and Melbourne Storm. Mark Levy, Mark Riddell, Josh Morris down on the touchline. Bulldogs have possession, 31 away from their own goal line. It goes to Burton. He gets a kick away, tackle four inside his own 40, down the throat of Fealongo. He takes it 15 away from his own goal line. So light on his feet, he skips up over the 30 and takes the tackle of Cherry, and over the top is Preston. Melbourne Storm have it, right to left they come. Big Warbrick steaming onto the football, beat two of the tacklers. Thompson's got him there and wraps him up and brings him to the ground right on halfway. Tackle two, centre of the halfway line. Talau right to left, away on the outside, taking the tackle on this occasion. Working the ball forward is one of the Melbourne Storm players over on that far side. It looks like Moses Leo it is. Right to left they come. Stefano Yatoikamanu. He's put down 30 metres away from the Bulldogs goal line. It's still nil all the scorers. Talau back to the centre to King. King goes out the back to Hughes. Hughes was going to throw the flat pass away to the man inside or outside him, but he takes the tackle 15 metres away from his own goal line. Talau to King. King popped the pass away to Stefano Yatoikamanu. He dropped the ball onto his boot. Picked up by Melbourne. Over on that far side. They're going for the corner. Can they get there? They do. It's a try to Moses Leo in the corner. Well, it came from nothing. They're back first points here. The Melbourne Storm up against some pretty ordinary, some feeble Bulldogs defence. 4-0 kick to come.
3: Yeah, well, it was an unorthodox last play for the Storm because King gets the football, carries it into the line. Yutoikamanu puts a kick through. King's able to pop it back up to Tolau. He then gets it on to Meany. It's a 2-on-1. Moses Leo still had plenty to do here. He still had to beat about two or three Bulldogs defenders, and he goes straight over, bumps off Montoya. Kiraz comes late. He can't stop him. And Moses Leo, he goes in for the first try to the Melbourne Storm.
2: Josh Morris down on the touchline for Ram Trucks.
5: Yeah, hot start there from the Melbourne Storm, and Moses Leo finished that off nicely. Would have liked to have seen Marcelo Montoya probably go high there rather than go low, but showed enough strength to beat that low tackle and then bump off the defenders coming across to get them on the board. Just on ground conditions, it is starting to sprinkle a little bit. The surface, it looks immaculate. It looks like carpet. It's very short, little bit of dew on the surface, but the rain is just about to start.
2: Did you take an umbrella down with you?
5: I have an umbrella, but Harry gave me a bum steer. There were no seats down the other end, so I've had to pinch one off someone. Who knows who it's going to be? I'll find out shortly.
2: Jeez, you blokes have become hard work. Harry's out here. He's the first one here, the last one to leave, our engineer extraordinaire, and you blokes are into him because he didn't put a chair on the sideline. Here's a tip, Josh. Go and get yourself a chair next time.
3: He's just popped the umbrella. The umbrella's up.
2: You know what? That's karma for bagging the tech.
3: The rain's coming down.
2: You know what? I'm calling on the heavens to open even. You know, I'm calling on hail. Hail for Josh.
3: It's going pretty hard.
2: Good. Here's Nick Meany from out wide. He's taking it back 23 metres. He's slow in. Right boot strikes it towards the upright. It looks pretty good off the boot. It looks pretty good. He's kicked the goal. 6-0. 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
2: So Lowe's Menswear scoreboard, 6-0, Melbourne Storm leading the Bulldogs. 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
3: 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Origin time.
2: New South Wales and Queensland. I know I'm supposed to be an unbiased commentator, but come on the Blues! Here's the ball being brought back by Stefano Yatoikamanu. Winds up, runs at Max King. He takes the tackle 9 metres away from his own goal line. So Melbourne Storm, they have the football. They send it right to left away to Bloor. Rushing up off the defensive line was Marcelo Montoya. Max King's there over on the far side. And Ari Tawala to allow in from acting half. Sends the ball away, taking the tackle here. The Melbourne Storm, they go for another quick play. The ball out of dummy half to Lau. He goes for another run. I didn't think Max King was square at marker. Referee said it was okay. Isn't that funny, Piggy? You're critical of the referees this week. I don't think we've had a six again, and we've had 6 minutes of play. Here they are playing at 9 shy of the halfway line. 6-0 the score. Melbourne Storm leading the Bulldogs as Jerome Hughes. He gets a kick away. Downfield it goes. Taken by Kiraz. He wheels around. Runs over the 20. He runs straight into the tackle of the Melbourne Storm, and he'll be made to play it just shy of the 30-metre line. So they play the ball back. Lasardi was in there to affect the tackle as Burton goes for a run. He takes the tackle. 35 metres away from his own goal line, 23 in from the western touchline. Rinnakama in the driving rain here at Accor Stadium. He takes the tackle. 5 shy of the halfway line. Kurt acting half. He goes for another scurry up over the halfway line. Tried to catch them napping. I think you're right, P. It's getting heavier and heavier. Oh dear, Josh. Geez, it's nice and comfy in the commentary box. They go left to right. Burton away to King. King straightens up. Oh, there's 6 more tackles. Now I've put the mock on myself, Piggy. Ball goes to ground. Picked up by Jamin Salmon. Now away to Galvin. Satili Tupanua's got it now. He takes the tackle over on that far side of the field. Ball will be played. It comes back away now. They go for a run this time, the Bulldogs, and they take the tackle over on that far side of the field. They'll play it just shy of the 30-metre line. Tackle 2 as man goes to Galvin. Galvin elects to run the football. Links up with Burton away to Cherry. Cherry down the touchline on the western side. He's dragged to the ground. A down low there was Meenian over the top. Fayalongo, 13 away from the goal line. Ball goes to Burton. Burton comes back to the short side. Ah, oh, Preston. He had a bow peep at the line. Picked up by Fayalongo, but Preston's knocked the ball. And they'll play the first infringement. Melbourne Storm football, Piggy, 10 away from their own line. Lowe's Menswear scoreboard, Melbourne 6, Bulldogs 0.
3: Yeah, well, Harvey Norman replay. They just go back down the short side here. Burton to Preston. Preston almost looking up to see what was in front of him before he caught the football. In these conditions, the ball just pops out. So it's an error there for the Doggies, and they turn the possession over. But they look promising. Sherry on the outside there. He had a really nice run. Meany had to bring him down, but just can't capitalise at the moment, the Doggies.
2: So they're going to feed the scrum. 10 away from their own goal line. Hughes puts the ball in. Out it comes, and from the base of the scrum, they go out to the left. Ends up in the hands of Howard. He's taken to the tackle. 3 men there to make it. Quickly picked up by Talau. He's causing them some problems out of acting half. He throws the ball away on the outside to Clark, and Clark's muscled. He's a monster there by 3 Bulldogs defenders, and they put him to the ground. Middle of the park. 25 away from his own goal line. Talau goes to King. King runs it up over the 30. Put on his back by 3 Bulldogs defenders. 15 shy of the halfway line. Talau again. Right to left to Bloor. Bloor over on the far side. Run straight at Galvin. Galvin taken there with Anari Tawala and Kurt Mann down low. Tackle 4, 5 shy of the halfway line. Talau to Fayalongo. He skips into the tackle, doesn't he, Piggy? He takes the tackle now over the halfway line. Tackle 5. They come back to the centre. It's with Hughes. Hughes puts boot to ball. Kick downfield. Over there is Kiraz playing fullback tonight. He takes it 5 away from his own goal line. Winds up. Runs into the tackle of King and Stefano Yatoikamanu and one other. And it'll be made to play at 15 away from his own goal line. 6-0 score remains. Lowe's Menswear scoreboard, Melbourne Storm over the Bulldogs.
3: Yeah, at the moment, the Storm just playing to the conditions. They're happy to get through their sets. Roll downfield. Jerome Hughes at the moment just kicking him, putting him in positions where the Doggies got to bring the ball off their own goal line. Waiting for the error, waiting to force that error on the Doggies. We see some nice movement there for the Dogs.
2: I just had a quick look at the text line, Piggy. There's a lot of people syncing us up with the vision at home. How good's modern technology in the app? Cutout ball goes from Galvin out wide to Anari Tawala. If you're not familiar with it on the app, when we're calling the football, you hit the sync button. You can line us up with a telly at home. As Burton puts one of his trademark bombs downfield, it's another high kick. Tester for Fayalongo plants his feet 11 away from his own goal line. There's a wall of blue and white jumpers there to meet him. It'll be made to play at 19 away from his own goal line. 6-0 scoreline. Melbourne Storm leading the the Bulldogs. We've had 10 minutes of play on the Tuohy's clock here at Accor Stadium. This time a run, working the ball up towards the 30-metre line. Burton on screen as he gets back into the defensive line. They take the tackle and play the ball back now as Talau links up with Warbrick. He runs straight and hard towards the 40. He plays 11 shy of the halfway line. Another six again. Here's a quick play the ball. It goes to Faelongo. Runs it up over the halfway line. Geez, they're chewing through some easy metres here. The Melbourne Storm, middle of the park, now to Clark. Clark got it away to Stefano Yatoikamanu. He's put down 20 in front touch, eastern side, and 35 metres away from the goal line. As Talau, back to the centre, comes away now into the hands, of course, of the 12 there in Lasati. He takes the tackle. He was running onto a ball from Russell Smith. They come back away to the centre. Now it's with King. King straightens up. He stands in the tackle. There's two Bulldogs defenders there. Tackle five. They're right on the 20. They come back to the right. It's with Hughes. Hughes puts a little kick into the corner. They're flying through. It's come off the Melbourne Storm hands. Back into the hands of Bronson Cherry. The Bulldogs have got the football, but it's a penalty. It's a penalty against Cherry. It must have touched a Bulldog because he's been ruled in an offside position, Piggy.
3: Yeah, I think it must have. They've really ruled here that it's come off Rinnakama. And then Sherry's able to jump on the football. Harvey Norman replay. Kick from Hughes. Targeting Warbrick. Yeah, goes into Sherry's hands. We see it there. Comes off the right hand of Rinnakama. So replay. Kick from Hughes. Targeting Warbrick. Yeah, goes into Sherry's hands. We see it there. Comes off the right hand of Rinnakama.

0: Josh Morris.
1: Yeah, it happened in the last set. He came reeling out of a tackle and then had to make a back-to-back tackle. He was carrying it down, just trying to avoid contact with it. It looks like he's going to play on, but I thought the Doggies were a bit hard done by there. I thought Will Warbrick initiated contact on Ritakama, and that pushed him out of the way, and he couldn't contest the football properly. Yeah, Will Warbrick there, you can see.
0: Ouch. That would have hurt. So they take the tap here, the Melbourne Storm, and they send it to the middle of the park. Lasardi standing in the tackle. Max King like a wrestling drill in the middle there. And they go right to left into the hands of Hughes. Hughes delays the pass. Now on to Russell Smith. He takes the tackle. I was going to say Russell Clark, isn't he the chef? Peter, Russell Clark. 8 metres away from the goal line to Lau. Runs the football. Now on to Russell Smith. Now I'm going to call him Russell Clark. What have I done to myself? Here's King, 5 away from the goal line to Lau. One-handed pickup. It goes to Russell Smith. He takes the tackle. 2 metres short of the goal line. They're on the attack. Back here, the Melbourne Storm. Dummy half to Lau. He floats the pass out wide, but he floats it into the hands of Montoya. Missed opportunity from the Melbourne Storm, and the Bulldogs have got it 8 away from their own line.
2: Yeah, it was a poor option there out of dummy half from Toe Lau. As we see, I think Preston's come off. Levy, he's out the back of the field here. He's gone. He can't continue. So that's a huge blow to the Doggies tonight. Jacob Preston off the field with what looks to be an arm injury.
0: Yeah, Hayes onto the football field as well. Josh telling me down the line as Cherry's dragged to the ground. He'll play at 10 shy of the halfway line. 8 in from touch, western side of the field. Burton in the middle. Burton straightens up, takes the tackle. 3 Melbourne Storm defenders to meet him. So tackle 5 right on halfway, just left of centre field. Mann sends the ball away to Galvin. Galvin onto his right boot, puts a kick downfield. Over on that far side, it'll be taken by the Melbourne Storm. They're going to run the ball back towards the centre of the park, and he's going to be collared. He'll be collared in the middle there by 3 Bulldogs defenders, and he'll be made to play at Moses Leo, 11 away from his own goal line. Russell Smith, he goes into dummy half, sends the pass away to Howarth. Good tackle made. No, he skipped through the tackle. Got up, goes again. Tupanua's there. He's put down just shy of the 20. Left of centre field, 6-0 the score. Melbourne Storm leading the Bulldogs as Warbrick. Warbrick straightens up, goes for a run. He takes the tackle, 25 metres away from his own goal line. Ball played back by Melbourne. Talau comes, gives the ball away. Now to Meaney. Meaney takes the tackle, 32 metres away from his own goal line. Tackle 5 now, 17-metre game. He needs to get a big kick away. Jerome Hughes, it bounces end over towards the touchline. Oh. It's batted back infield, picked up by the Melbourne Storm. They're going to stroll over and score another try. Well, I understand what the Bulldogs player was doing, but when there's no one at home and the Melbourne Storm are flying through, Leo gets another try. It's 10-0 kick to come.
2: Oh, no. Jacob Kiraz playing fullback for the Doggies tonight. Harvey Norman replay. It's a great kick from Jerome Hughes, but the Bulldogs winger Montoya, he's up in the line. So Kiraz comes across, bats it back in field, so it's not a 40-20, but no one's there for the Doggies to jump on the football. Moses Leo, he just picks it up, and as easy as you like, yeah, that's play on. That's play on. Leo goes over for his second.
0: Gee whiz, Josh, that's a costly mistake there from the fullback.
1: Yeah, things go from bad to worse, losing Jacob Preston with that. It's either a wrist or just that lower arm injury that he came past me right in front and was touching to his wrist there. So not good news there. But Marcelo Montoya, he needed to be better there. As we look at the replay, he's got it in before there, and Marcelo was nowhere to be seen. So bad signs for the Doggies here early on as the rain continues to come down.
0: Dear, oh dear. So, a costly mistake. And what I meant in the call by I understand what he's doing is he's tried to prevent the 40-20, but in the meantime, he's gifted the Melbourne Storm potentially 6 points. Here's Meaney, and he converts the try. So 12-0, Melbourne Storm leading Canterbury. Continuous call tone.
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0: It was. The chef I was thinking about is Peter Russell Clark.
2: He used to be on Channel 2.
0: Peter Russell
2: Clark. He had the beard, didn't he?
0: I've got to stop saying that because it's Keegan Russell Smith.
2: Peter Russell Clark.
0: It's Keegan Russell
2: Peter
0: Smith.
2: Russell Clark. Peter Russell Clark.
0: You know who I used to love? I used to love Huey. Ian Hewitt's Cooking
2: Huey.
0: Adventures.
2: Yeah.
0: He'd always say a pinch of salt. It's like he put a kilo. It's the best. Anyway, here's the restart of play. So we've had, 15 minutes of play here as the rain falls again. And it's 12-0. Melbourne Storm leading the Bulldogs here at Accor Stadium. 11 away from their own goal line. King goes for a run this time. Run straight at man.

0: Thompson's there, Hayes as well. He'll play to the middle of the park, 20 away from his own goal line. Here's Cooper Clark this time going for a run. I had a look at him in the warm-up. He's a nuggety thing, Cooper. He plays it just shy of the 30. Talau working the short side as Lasardi goes for a run. He reverses his way into the tackle of Hayes and Burton. 20 in from touch. Western side of the field, 12 shy of the halfway line. Here's Faolongo this time. He's put down, 8 shy of the halfway line, right of centre field. 12-0 the score. Melbourne Storm leading the Bulldogs. Slow to his feet, the fullback. Tackle 5, Hughes standing on the right. Gets a kick away. Downfield it goes. It'll be taken by Kiraz. He's got to shrug off, shake off the earlier mistake, get back into the game. And he brings the ball back over the 20-metre line where he stands at the tackle with 3 Melbourne Storm defenders. And it'll be made to play it to about 20 in from touch on the western side of the field. Rinnakama with a run this time. Up over the 30. He'll play it left of centre field. Ball played back now as Kurtman goes into dummy half. He links up now with Mann. Pops it out the back. Back to Mann. Mann onto Galvin. Galvin got the pass away to Marcelo Montoya. Tupanua. He got it away to Inari Tawala. Down the touchline. Eastern side of the field. Gave the big don't argue. There's a good run from the man out wide. Montoya links up with Tupanua. He charges over the 30. He's brought down. 15 metres in from touch. Eastern side of the field. 25 metres away from the Melbourne Storm line. Tackle 4. He dabbed a little kick in behind them. Galvin. I think he made a play out of Diddy, the fullback. I think this will be a goal line dropout from the Melbourne Storm. Not a bad kick, not a bad play from the number 7, Lockie Galvin. And yes, referee points to the goal line. Goal line dropout, Piggy, for Melbourne.
1: Yeah, I thought that was a really smart kick from Galvin. I think, first of all, he went down the short side. Harvey Norman replay, just probing, see if there was anything on. Decides to put the grubber kick through. Well weighted. Faolongo's got a play at it. So here's the line dropout for the Storm.
0: Faolongo with the goal line dropout. Rugby style, the way he kicked that. Out towards the 30-metre line where it's taken by Salmon. Salmon runs over the 30 towards the 20. He's collared there by Stefano Toikamanu and King. 25 metres away from the Melbourne Storm line. Mann delivers the ball away to Max King this time. He runs it straight and hard, straight at Talau. He's put down 13 metres away from the goal line. Geez, they'd love some points here, the Doggies. Right to left, Mann. 6 more tackles. They'd love that too. Bronson Cherry back at the angle. Beat one of the tacklers. Beat 2. He's still going, Max King. He reverses his way towards the 10. It's a Bronson Cherry, rather. He'll play 11 metres away from the goal line as Mann goes on to Galvin, turns the ball back inside to King this time. Big Max, he'll play 8 metres away from the goal line. It's only tackle 2. They go to the right. It's with Galvin again. He delays the pass. Links up with Thompson. Thompson's put down 5 metres away from the goal line. The rain continues to fall here at Accor as Mann goes to Tupanua. Tupanua for the line. He's short. He's a metre short of the goal line. Tackle 4. They come back to the open side. It's with Galvin. He throws the ball on now to Burton. Burton puts a little kick in behind them. Faolongo's there. He falls to the ground, takes the tackle. 3 metres away from his own goal line. 12-0. Melbourne Storm leading Bulldogs for Lowe's Menswear. 18 gone first half.
1: Oh, oh, an error.
0: There's a tough tackle off a power bay. So the Bulldogs have got it. They've got to send it out wide. Galvin's got numbers outside him. He comes back to the middle. It's with Mann. Mann goes on to Hayes. Hayes in the middle of the park. He stands in the tackle and he's put down. 13 metres away from the goal line. Oh, costly mistake from Warbrick. Ball goes to Matt Burton this time. Matt Burton straightens up. He'll play it 3 metres away from the goal line. Can they barge over here, the Doggies, as they go for a run this time? Cherry, he beat one. He's taken there by Yostoikamanu. He'll be made to play it 5 away from the goal line. As Mann goes to Galvin. Galvin double pumps onto Tanawa. Anari Tawala, he goes for the line. He slides over. Did he promote the football? That'll be the only drama. What's the referee going to do? He points to the spotter to try. It's 12-4 Melbourne Storm leading Canterbury. Kick the come for the Doggies.
1: Yeah, and they had to make the Melbourne Storm pay for that error from Will Warbrick coming out of his own end. The Harvey Norman replay. Let's have a look at it. Great shot there from Harry Hayes through the middle. Ball comes free. And then in the end, some really nice work here from Inari Tawala. Kiraz gets, he gets past him. Tawala steps on the inside, shows to his winger, takes him on, and he just slides over. He lets the momentum and the slippery conditions take him over the try line. Tawala just want to make sure he's got it on the line before he loses it.
0: Piggy, my only drama is I think that arm moves. And
1: I'm okay
0: having,
1: with it.
0: Well, I'm just going off what I've seen in the past.
1: Don't be a party pooper.
0: I don't know. Josh Morris down on the touchline.
2: Mate, it's pouring rain. Of course he's going to slide over there. He's not promoting it at all. But all I'm saying is,
0: having seen these decisions in the past, if there's any movement from the arm, they take it off them. That's, I'm just putting it out yes, there, but it may be confirmed.
2: If more than half your body goes over, it's hard to dispute it, and especially in these conditions, I think it'll be fine. But he has looked good every time he's touched the ball, and now he... Anari Tuala, sorry, and they needed to be next to score there, and they would have, if they didn't score in that set, they would have come with their heads down, but they're back in the game now.
0: Well, try confirm, so common sense prevails. I'm not disagreeing with you. I think that's a try every day of the week, but I just know when the bunker gets involved and they slow it down, inevitably they have a look at it. But well done, they've got it right. Can we carry this to Wednesday, please?
3: Yes, please.
0: Burton moves in. Left boot to it. Towards the upright. It looks good. It looks good. He's kicked a goal from out wide. 12-6. You're listening to the continuous call team.
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0: Around the ground, Super Rugby, Brumbies leading the Waratahs 14-0 halftime at Allianz Stadium. And here at Accor Stadium, it's Melbourne up 12-6 over the Bulldogs.
1: Hey, Lee, we're just going to give Lockie Galvin a wrap there for that pass to Tuala. Threw a really nice ball across the front of Kiraz, hit Tuala, and then Tuala was able to do the rest. So, nice hit back from the Doggies.
0: As Galvin sends the pass away to King, and he's monstered by some Melbourne Storm defenders. He'll be made to play at 18 away from his own goal line. Montoya goes for a run this time, skips his way over towards the 20. Lasani down low over the top to Lau, and in there as well as Joe Chan onto the field. They send it away now to Kiraz. He goes for a run up over the 30-metre line. Can't get the arm free to offload the ball. Clark was there to grab him with Bloor as well. They go left to right to Galvin. He gets a kick away tackle, three inside his own 40. Back there is Faelongo. Ball goes end over end. Over end, picked up inside his own 10. Look at the chase from the Doggies. Great chase in there. Going to pit him down towards their own end, and they'll be made to play at the Melbourne Storm through their fullback, 15 away from their own goal line. Here they are going for a run this time, again through the try scorer Moses Leo. He'll play just shy of the 20 metre line, 15 in from touch, eastern side of the field. Ball played back again. It comes away to Howarth. There's a good run. Howarth works up towards the 30. He'll play to the middle of the park. Another quick play of the ball, picked up by Talau. There's another great run from Meany. Geez, they're chewing through some metres here. Peg right shy of the halfway line. Warbrick off the field. We'll get a report from J-Mods when we can. Stefania Toikamano hitting and spinning in the tackle. He stands there. They can't get him to the ground. Tackle five. They come back to the centre. There's Hughes doing all of the kicking tonight. It goes to the air. Downfield it goes. Underneath it is Kiraz. Takes it 10 away from his own goal line. About 10 in from touch eastern side. The Melbourne Storm have got him and they're going to bring him to the ground. Down to the touchline for Ram Trucks. Josh Morris.
2: Yeah, it could be a couple of things for Warbrick. In the first run that he had, he copped a knock to his shin, so I'm not sure if that may be the problem. But then again, as we see Matt Burton almost break through, when he tried to catch the ball in the in goal, he got hit in the ribs, and that may be a rib cartilage issue as well. So we'll have to keep an eye on him.
0: All right, Josh, thank you. So, of course, an injury report for D. Pete. Starting to break out here, Piggy. I'm enjoying it. Over the halfway line they go. Bulldogs send the pass away to Galvin. Galvin onto Hayes. Hayes will take the tackle over on that far side of the field. Standing there was Bloor. They'll play the ball back now, just shy of the 40. Left to right they go. Now into the hands of Galvin. All good, the call from the touch judge. Downfield it goes. Another high kick. Into the hands of Montoya. He flicked the ball away to Tuala. He got a kick away. Back there is Faelongo. Beat one, beat two. Over the 10. Oh! Oh, he's taken it a high tackle. Yeah, penalty.
1: Geez, he used some fancy footwork there, Faelongo, to avoid the defenders there of the Bulldogs. What about the Storm? They're allowing Montoya to catch that pass there and get it back in field. They're very lucky to be able to clean things up there through Faelongo. Let's just see who clips him over the head. I didn't think there was too much in it. Oh, Lockie Galvin. Oh, my God.
0: Yeah, but they hit him in the head. It's a penalty.
1: Yeah, I know it's a penalty, but, geez, there's nothing in it.
0: Yeah.
1: Get up, move on, let's go.
0: I know we complain about it, but, you know, at least they're consistent. Any contact with that, it's a penalty. So 2-0 penalty count in favour of the Storm. They shoot for touch over on that eastern side, and Leo will throw the ball in, and Howarth will take the tap. So he runs the ball over the 40. Bulldogs enter the field, and he'll be made to play at 12 in from the eastern touchline as Bloor goes for a run. Down low is Montoya up top. Thompson played the ball back again as Talau goes to McDonald for a run this time. He runs it straight and hard towards the 20. He's put down 21 away from the Bulldogs goal line. Into dummy half, Talau back to the centre. Hughes plays the front man. Stefano Yatoikamano standing in the tackle. He's big and strong. They get him to the ground eventually. 13 away from the goal line. Ball played back again as Talau goes long to Hughes. Hughes put him into a gap. King. King's going to score a try. Oh, Joshy boy. They fell asleep. They were none-eyes, the Bulldogs, and the Melbourne Storm seized upon the chance, and they now lead 16-6 on the Lowe's Menswear scoreboard.
1: Yeah, it was a quick hit back, isn't it, from the Melbourne Storm, but it looked all too easy. The way Jerome Hughes just goes to the line here, Harvey Norman replay, the ball, centre field goes to Hughes, he just goes short. Lockie Galvin goes up past the ball and he isolates his inside man in Satili Tupanua. One-on-one with King. King runs just to the outside shoulder of Tupanua. He's able to avoid him. Then he's able to dive over and score the try before Kiraz can do anything. But all too easy for the Melbourne Storm there. They strike straight back.
0: Josh Morris down on the touchline for Ram Trucks.
2: Yeah, Lockie Galvin will be disappointed with that one. The way he came way past the ball, like Piggy said, and just isolated Satili Tupanua. He tried to go low but missed. And Josh King, he scored a try last week. Got another one this week. He's in a purple patch.
0: Mm.
3: Just some stats here for
0: Hang on,
3: Jack.
0: Hang on. Just appreciate what Josh said. He's in a purple patch.
3: Oh, okay.
0: They wear a purple jersey.
3: Yep.
0: You get it?
3: Yep.
0: Oh, come on. Give him something.
1: No, well, to be honest with you, I wasn't listening because Andrew was
2: when
1: firing.
2: When do you?
1: Andrew was firing stats in front of me.
0: Forget the stats. Stats are boring. Here's Meany. Moves in, strikes it. Looks good. Shaves the left upright. It's there. He's kicked the goal. 18 points to 6. 18-6, Melbourne Storm leading the Bulldogs. You're right down there, Josh. I know you still got the brolly up.
2: Yeah, no, I know why it took Piggy a while. He was still trying to decipher Andrew's illegible handwriting.
1: He's trying to make out Jack Daniels out.
0: Mate, sometimes Andrew gives you and Darryl stats and you read them out and I'm like, what the hell does that mean? Like, sometimes less is more, boys. Less is more. Anyway, middle of the park. 18-6, Melbourne Storm leading the Bulldogs. Mate, he gave Darryl one the other week. It was so-and-so had scored to try to put themselves into 16th on the list, but in their 15th game only scored this in the 12th time in 18 years that this has happened. I went, what? Too many numbers. I mean, I don't even know what the day of the week it is after that. Anyway, Haggard of stats. Haggard's Jack Daniels, anyway. Here's the ball with McDonald this time. Bounced off one of the tackles. He's put down 23 metres away from his own goal line. To Lau dummy half, left to right, into the hands of Lasardi this time. He got down low, tried to burrow his way through. Burton was there, and he ran into Burton. Then he comes at him again with King and Bronson Cherry to 11 metres shy of the halfway line. 18 in from touch, western side of the field. Here's another run this time from Chan, bent back in the tackle by Thompson. Hayes was down low. To Lau pushed Hayes out of the way and gave the pass on to Faolongo. The thing I love about watching this fullback pick, it's like he just glides over the top of the grass, yep, doesn't he? It's just so light on his feet. Tackle five, here's Hughes. He gets a big kick away. Downfield it goes. Carraz is back there. Takes it 8 away from his own goal line. Turns around, runs over the 10 towards the 20. He runs at the biggest bloke on the field, Stefano Yatoikamano, with the assistance of McDonald and Russell Smith. He's pushed back towards the 10-metre line. Galvin dummy half goes to Rinakama this time. He goes for a run, takes the tackle. About 16 metres away from his own goal line. Burton dummy half looks up, goes for a run. Good tackle made there down low by one of the Melbourne Storm players. Of course, no Connor Tracy tonight. In a dummy half, man goes to Thompson. Thompson, he's put down 30 metres away from his own goal line, middle of the park. He plays the ball back again as man goes left to right to Galvin. Galvin out the back. Now on to Kiraz. Kiraz takes the tackle and he'll be made to play it on tackle five. 10 in from the eastern touchline. 10 shy of the halfway line. Tawala goes to Galvin. Now on to Burton. Burton on the big boot, downfield it goes. Underneath it this time is Meany. Oh, he allowed it to bounce, Meany. It goes back into the in-goal area. Is it going to sit up? No. Too big. Over the dead ball line. So they race it out to the 20 for the restart. And with 12 minutes left in the first half on the Tui's clock, it's Melbourne Storm 18, Bulldogs 6 for Lowe's Menswear.
1: Yeah, Nick Meany trying to get things started, but he had to wait for all his players to get back behind the 20-metre line. The referee caught him there, so he's had to restart play. But what about the booming Birdo kick? There's one man, Levy. There's one man that would be happy when they saw that kick. The big man.
0: Oh, yeah.
1: He's always been calling for the Burton torpedo bombs. There was one there.
0: You know who else? You know who else loved a big booming kick?
1: David Morrow.
0: David Morrow. His Gunners won the Premier League too this week.
2: baller of a kick.
0: Baller of a kick. I think it was at this ground he said it too.
5: He did.
0: DeLau now away to Chan. Chan reverses his way towards the halfway line. Takes the tackle. Tackle three. Ball played back. DeLau dummy half. Right to left to Toikamanu. He bounced off the tackle. He's wrapped up there by Tupanua. Down low is Mann and Max King's in there as well. DeLau right to left. Running onto the football is Faialongo. Good run too. He looked to offload the ball. Takes the tackle. Tackle five, says the referee. 30 away from the Bulldogs line. Hughes doing all the kicking. Drops it onto the right boot. Downfield it goes. Up high goes Kiraz. He's got the football. Takes it cleanly. Flew above them like a gazelle. And he'll play it eight away from his own goal line. 18-6. Melbourne Storm leading the Bulldogs. Here's Rinnakama this time. Taking the tackle. 10 away from his own goal line. He gets to his feet. Will play the ball back. Burton dummy half. Links up with Cherry. Cherry takes the tackle. Just shy of the 20-metre line. Left of centre field. Ball played back again as Burton goes left to right to, of course, Marcelo Montoya. He takes the tackle. Just shy of the 30-metre line. Right of centre field. Kiraz, he goes into dummy half, picks up the football and goes for a run over towards the touchline. He offloads it out the back into the hands of Galvin. Galvin pinned the ears back, up towards halfway, beat one of the tacklers. He got away from them, runs back towards the centre. Oh, Jamin Salmon was running through. He's going to take the tackle. Galvin, all the Melbourne Storm players stopped, look at the referee and said, "Sir, what about the obstruction, Piggy?"
2: Oh, well, they all knew straight away. They knew the referee was about to blow his whistle. That's why Lockie Galvin had to go to ground. It looked like some enterprising play there. Just quickly, Levy, I've got an injury report for DP. Jacob Preston, he's got a suspected broken arm. And Will Warbrick, J-Moz was right, a rib injury for him.
0: And as we always say, if you'd like to get in touch, let us know where you're tuning in. 0460 873 873. Josh has clearly got his mates listening. Loving this game, loving seeking the call. Big shout out to Josh. Keep up the great work on the sideline. J-Moz, you got your mates listening again?
2: It'd be Wally. He's probably six schooners deep.
0: Okay, thank you. Anyway, he's on the payroll. Wally with Josh giving him wraps left, right and centre. Here's a clearing kick inside the 40 over towards the western touchline. Kiraz has got to get on his bike, wheels around inside his own 10 metre line, runs back towards the centre, throws the ball away to Montoya. Montoya runs out towards the 20, spins in the tackle, takes it over on that far side. DeLau was there with Bloor and he'll play a 10 in from touch. Here's Tuala. He's caused some problems over on that far side. He'll play it back just shy of the 20 metre line. 15 in from touch on the eastern side of the field as Kiraz throws the ball to Burton. Burton on to Cherry. Cherry skips, push past one. He offloaded the ball to Rinnakama. Rinnakama's down the touchline, over the 40. He's got the fullback to beat. He ran over the top of them, lost his footing. Can he stay in the field of play? He can. The touch judge is there. He said yes, he stayed in the field of play. Tackle three. They go back to the centre. It's with Burton. Burton got it to Galvin. Galvin, he stood there, didn't know what to do with it. He goes away to King. King's lost the ball. He's lost the ball in the wet conditions. Now it's with Faialongo. He sends the pass away to Hughes, and Hughes will take the tackle on the 30. What about Rinnakama streaking down the touchline?
2: Yeah, Piggy. I've got to say, I was a little bit disappointed that he didn't have any options on the inside, Levy. I know Lockie Galvin was pushing through centre field, but no support back on the inside for him. He had to take Faialongo on. In the end, Max King came up with an error and turned over possession.
0: So here's the Melbourne Storm now as Chen goes for a run up towards the halfway line. 8.5 minutes left in the first half, 18-6. Melbourne Storm leading the Bulldogs. Middle of the park they come. Now it's with Lasati. Lasati runs at Salmon. Salmon over the top in the assistance of Leo Thompson. 40 metres away from the Bulldogs' goal line as Talau links up with Hughes. Hughes on now to Russell Smith. He turns the ball back inside to Howarth. Howarth beat one of the tacklers. Haywood's onto the field. Haywood's got him with the assistance of Max King and Salmon, and he'll play it on the middle of the 40-metre line at the Bulldogs' end of the field. Tackle five, Hughes goes to the air. It's a kick downfield. Rinnakama's there. Rinnakama's lost the football. It goes to ground. It's a knock-on. Hang on, penalty. Penalty against the Bulldogs.
2: Jeez, I want to have a look at this again. For pushing someone off the ball, it looks like. I actually thought it might have gone the other way to the Doggies. So the Bronson Sherry, he looks like Harvey Norman replay. Looks like we've got Meany coming through. Oh, yeah, he gets in his way there. Yeah. Okay, fair enough. With what we've seen penalised, I can handle that one.
0: Yeah, fair enough. 18-6, Melbourne Storm leading the Bulldogs, and Gabriel Satrick on for his debut.
2: They've got to be careful here. They can't afford to concede another one, the Doggies.
0: So here's Chan steaming onto the football. He's driven back by the Bulldogs' defence over the 10-metre line. Satrick goes into dummy half. Congratulations to the young bloke on debut. Links up now over on the middle of the park with the Lasati. He takes the tackle, 3 metres short of the goal line. Ball played back again. Satrick goes to Hughes. Oh, he turned the ball.
5: Oh! He ran into a big tackle made there by the 16, Jack Underhill. I'll tell you what he did. He got up under the rib cage.
2: Power bay.
5: Oh, yeah.
2: Tackle.
5: Oh, what about the young bloke? Underhill up under the rib cage. J-Moz, I reckon you felt it from the touchline.
2: Unbelievable. He's just come into the game as well. He made a debut last week. I really like the way he plays his football in the reserve grade. He deserved to start. And that's why you see some of that defence coming from the young fella. The Doggies, they need more of that.
5: J-Moz was fired up too.
0: Is there a tinge of the gins there too for Underhill?
3: He's one of yours, I think.
5: Yes, another one. Come on, the Rangers.
3: He's in your gang, Levy.
0: Thank you. So they feed the scrum, the Bulldogs, and over on the far side, Tuala's got it. 18-6, Storm leading the Bulldogs. Jeez, McDonald will be feeling that one. Here he is, Underhill, gets a bit of his own medicine over on that far side.
3: Has he got a bit of James Graham about him?
0: Yeah, actually, that's a good call. I'll go with you on that. Salmon goes for a run. Up over the 30-metre line, six more tackles. Says the referee, 31 away from their own goal line. Galvin turns it inside to Underhill. Jeez, he's had some involvement early on. He's onto the park. He'll play at 15 shy of the halfway line. But you know what, Piggy, that's what you want. You want blokes to go out there and make a name for themselves in the absence of the Origin players. Good luck to him. Here's Kiraz, just shy of the halfway line. Picked up from dummy half, Hayward, Galvin Thompson. Thompson ran over the top of the number six there, of course, in Russell Smith. And he's put down 40 metres away from the Storm line. Hayward to Hayes. Hayes out the back to Burton. Burton on to Kiraz. Quick hands to Cherry. Cherry runs over the 30. Beat one of the tacklers. Beat two. He's brought down. He popped the ball away. Now into Hayward. Hayward on to Burton. Burton to Hayes. Hayes in the middle of the park. He's taken in the tackle. 10 metres away from the goal line. Tackle five. They keep going to the right. It's with Galvin. Galvin on to Burton. Burton popped the pass away to Tuala. And good tackle made by Leo. It's a changeover over in that north-eastern corner. Melbourne Storm football. But that's the best the Doggies have looked.
3: Yeah, they looked great, didn't they? They got a couple of quick play the balls. They got a couple of offloads. Sherry's done a really good job. He came up with one bit of second phase play for the Doggies. But I tell you what, Levy, that tackle from Moses Leo to shut down the Doggies on that play, that was an absolute beauty. He's had a good first half, Leo.
0: So here they are now. Leo right on the 30-metre line. Links up with King. King runs it straight and hard. Takes the tackle. Underhill's in there. Hayes and Leo Thompson. Ball played back. Jeez, he did well. Satrick the ball. He picked it up from behind him. Kick downfield. Oh, it's a wobbly one. Bounces in between the 30 and the 20. Jeez, that's like a wrong'un delivered by David Morrow back in the day. Marcelo Montoya picks it up. Runs over the 20. Beat one of the tacklers. Runs back again. Joey Chan came in. Well, that was a shoulder charge from Joey Chan. He didn't use his arms at all. He just used his shoulder. Anyway, comes away to Rinnakama this time. He's put down. Will Warbrick down on the bench in his big jacket. 13 shy of the halfway line as Cherry goes for a gallop to the middle of the park. McDonald's got him. McDonald over on that far side with Satrick. And he'll be made to play at 12 shy of the halfway line. Tackle three as the Bulldogs send the ball away to Underhill. Underhill over the 40. He tries to offload the football. He's wrapped up. He says, held the referee in the background. 8 shy of the halfway line as Hayward goes to Galvin. Short ball to Tupanua. He was steaming onto the football. He takes the tackle after losing his footing. 20 in from touch, eastern side of the field as the ball goes to Galvin on the short side. He puts another high kick through. Underneath it is Faolongo, goes up into the air. He planted the feet as he came back down before Tuala got him. 18-6, Melbourne Storm leading the Bulldogs. 3.5 minutes left, first half.
3: Yeah, Faolongo did a really good job there, that high ball. There were some Bulldogs chases coming through, but leapt above them all, took it cleanly. Especially in these conditions, the rain's still coming down and ball's really, really slippery as the Melbourne Storm make their way up over the 40-metre line.
0: And through Joey Chan, he stands on the 40-metre line, middle of the park, ball will be played. Satrick in a dummy half, sends it away to the right, taking the ball forward on this occasion is Davey Moale. He'll play the ball back. They come to Hughes on the right. He puts a low trajectory kick. It bounces once and over the touchline. So a little settler. 2 minutes 50 remaining. 18-6 Melbourne Storm leading the Bulldogs. Josh Morris on the touchline for Ram Trucks.
2: Yeah, he almost kicked that ball straight at me then. But Jerome Hughes has been in total control of this match from the outset. He's the main reason that they are in front. This kicking game, he's just putting it wherever he wants. And that's been the difference at the moment. The Doggies struggle to get out of their own half. But the outside backs for the Storm, they've been crucial in them getting out of their own half tonight.
0: J-Moz, what about Waller, your mate Nath? I promise, lads, it's not me giving J-Moz a rap. He's rock solid, Waller. Here they are playing the Bulldogs, 13 shy of the halfway line. Underhill again. Underhill, good run. Look at the young bloke go over the halfway line. He takes the tackle. 21 in from touch. Hayward dummy half goes to Galvin. Galvin links up with Burton. Burton running the football. He runs over the top of Hughes. Hughes brings him to the ground with the assistance there of Lasati. They're on the attack here, the Bulldogs, with 2 minutes left in the first half. Hayes onto Kiraz. Kiraz in the middle of the park. He runs at McDonald. McDonald grabbed him with the assistance of Bloor. He stands in the tackle. He'll be put to the ground. No, they can't get him down. 11 metres away, Hayward to Galvin. Galvin on tackle five. He pushed past King. He dubbed a little kick in behind them. Back there is Meaney. It took an awkward bounce and it goes over the touchline. It goes over the touchline. It'll be a changeover with 90 seconds left in the first half. Melbourne Storm 18, Bulldogs 6.
3: Yeah, he would have liked that one just to roll in the end goal there. We see the shot of the coach's box. They don't look too happy, but Lockie Galvin had got that into the in-goal area. Still might have been a chance for another set of six, but Meaney had the patience there. He just let it trickle over the sideline. He knows half-time's not too far away.
0: Satrick linking up over on that far side with Leo. He goes for a run towards the 30. We'll play at 15 in from touch, eastern side of the field. At least the rain stopped here for a second. Into dummy half, Satrick goes away now to, of course, Moali. He stands in the tackle with Underhill. Thompson's in there and Hayes as well. And just shy of the 40-metre line as they keep working that short side. Russell Smith, he takes the tackle. 20 metres in from the eastern touchline. Ball played back again. Satrick goes on to King. King on to Hughes. Hughes plays the front man. Taking the tackle there is Lasati over the halfway line. Right of centre field, tackle five. What can they do with it here, Melbourne? It goes to Hughes. Pop the ball away. Now to Chan. Chan delivers the ball back to Satrick. Satrick gets a kick away. Back in behind them. Back there is Kiraz. Picks up the ball. 15 away from his own goal line. Popped it away now to Rinnakama. Rinnakama lost his footing and it'll be made to play at 21 away from his own goal line. 20 seconds left first half. 18-6 Melbourne Storm leading Canterbury as they send it through the hands. It's with Montoya. Montoya over on the far side takes the tackle. By far side I mean the eastern side. 22 metres in from touch, eastern side of the field. Running the football is Kiraz, bent backwards in a solid tackle. 3 seconds left. Will he have enough time to play it? He's slow to his feet. No, he won't. So that's it. All she wrote for the first half. And Melbourne Storm off the back of a, well, dominant display from Jerome Hughes, who's controlling this game of football in the absence of the Origin players. It's the Melbourne Storm 18 leading the Bulldogs 6 here at Accor Stadium. And what's a wet old night in Sydney Town. Reminder, we're back here on Wednesday for Origin 1. Myself, Darryl, MG and Piggy, New South Wales and Queensland, the two teams, well, hunkered down, getting ready for the big game on Wednesday night. But an NRL round to come. It started last night with the Dolphins beating Canberra. Half-time here at Accor Stadium. Melbourne Storm leading the Bulldogs by 18 points to 6. Let us know where you're tuning in. 0460 873 873. We'll take a break other side of this. Mark Piggy Riddell and Josh Morris to look at the first half action. Melbourne Storm 18, Canterbury Bankstown Bulldogs 6.
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0: King popped the pass away to Stefano Yatoikamanu. He dropped the ball onto his boot. Picked up by Melbourne. Over on that far side. They're going for the corner. Can they get there? They do. It's a try to Moses Leo in the corner. Tackle five now. 17-metre game. He needs to get a big kick away. Jerome Hughes. It bounces end over towards the touchline. Oh. It's batted back infield. Picked up by the Melbourne Storm. They're going to stroll over and score another try. Cherry, he beat one. He's taken there by Yatoikamanu. He'll be made to play at five away from the goal line. As man goes to Galvin. Galvin double pumps onto Tanawa. And Ari Tawala. He goes for the line. He slides over.
13: 13 away from the goal line. Ball played back again as Talau goes long to Hughes.
0: Hughes put him into a gap. King. King's going to score a try. Oh, Joshy boy. They fell asleep. They were non-eyes. The Bulldogs and the Melbourne Storm seized upon the chance.
13: Ball played back again. Satrick goes to Hughes.
0: Oh, he turned the ball. Oh! Oh! He ran into a big tackle, mate. By the 16, Jack Underhill. I'll tell you what he did. He got up under the ribcage.
14: Across Australia, this is the continuous call team.
0: Half time here at Accor Stadium, and at the moment it's the Melbourne Storm leading the Bulldogs by 18 points to 6. Mark Piggy Riddell and Josh Morris to look at the first half action.
3: Yeah, thanks, Levy. J-Moz down there on the touchline. Well, it was the Melbourne Storm who kicked things off with a try through Moses Leo, and they seem to be in control for long periods of that first half.
2: Yeah, Jerome Hughes has been the architect of this lead so far. He's kicking game. He put Josh King over for a try, and he just has looked sharp every time he's touched the ball. For the Doggies, they looked better the longer the half went on. They were a bit slow to start, but as I said, they build into that, and you know, I think they'll be confident that if they come out and score straight away after the break, that they can go on with it.
3: Yeah, what about the try to Moses Leo, the second try? Could Kiraz believe it when he's tapped the ball back in? He thinks he's doing the right thing, and then all of a sudden Moses Leo swoops on it. And I think you might have said it in the call, J-Moz, when things aren't going your way, you know, things like that happen.
2: Yeah, and that's just a little effort area. Marcelo Montoya, I know the type of player he is. He would have been absolutely filthy that he didn't show enough effort to get back and potentially be there for when Kiraz batted the ball back in. But no communication there, and Moses Leo just would have got the easiest try of his NRL career there. But as we spoke about, they came back from a bit of adversity there, and they did look good towards the back end of that half. But they did have trouble at stages coming out of their own half, whereas the Melbourne Storm back three, back five have been very good, rolling their sleeves up, getting in behind the ruck of the Dogs, getting quick play the balls. And I've got to say, Trent Tolau was pretty exceptional in that first half as well, to compliment Jerome Hughes.
3: Yeah, I'd like to far longer myself, sniffing around the ruck. And you're right, they targeted in behind the back of the ruck. And he was just sitting there, sitting at the back of the play the ball, just waiting for an opportunity. And he's had a number of incisive runs in and around that ruck area. And, you know, they've completed really high. We've touched on Jerome Hughes and his kicking game tonight in these conditions. And they just seem to have controlled things a little bit better than the Doggies.
2: Yeah, they have. And I think the loss of Jacob Preston really hurts their cause as well. He's been such a great player for the Dogs this year, in albeit a losing side. But they need to dig deep in this second half, the Doggies, and let's hope the crowd can get behind them. As I spoke about, they need to score first, yeah, or else the heads go down and they may the Storm may go on with it. You've got to expect that Fialongo at some stage is going to feature on the try scorers list, so they need to be on red alert when he's sniffing around the middle, like you said.
3: Yeah, you're 100% right there, because 18 points to 6 isn't too far in these conditions. You think if the Bulldogs jag one early, get themselves back to 18-12, they can set themselves up to come home. And as you mentioned, they came home and looked stronger as that half went on. And they'd like to think that if they got one and got themselves back into the game, that they'd be able to, hopefully, for their sake, finish it at the end.
2: Yeah, and you know what we need to see more of as well? The Burton bomb. The yes. torpedo. He only hit one and it went dead, yes, but Failongo has had his issues under the high ball. Like, Nick Meaney didn't even want to catch that one as well. So I think in these conditions, and they're behind, he needs to start pulling it out more. I know it's a low percentage play, but they need to come up with something and come up with an error that way, or get a good bounce off it and jag a try that way as well.
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3: Jerome Hughes' kicking game. He's just kicked him off the park at the moment. He's put the ball wherever he's needed it to, and in these conditions, he's just dictated terms.
0: And what about Josh for you, for the heavy-duty player for Milwaukee Tools? If you're a trader, you just can't beat Milwaukee Tools. They're forever for the job sites and forever for the trade. Who was your heavy-duty player in the first half?
2: I think it was Jerome Hughes as well. I think everything the Storm have done good in that first half, he's been a massive part of it, and if he continues to do that, they'll get the victory tonight.
0: All right, gentlemen, thank you very much. Halftime here at Accor Stadium, and it is the Storm leading the Bulldogs by 18 points to 6. Let me just get to a few of these messages. Diane says, Mark, loving the coverage as always. You've had a big week. Yeah, I'm a little scratchy in the throat tonight, Diane, I must admit, off the back of Magic Round and Lithgow and everything else, but thank you for listening. Paul's asked this question a few times the last few weeks. I'll answer it again for you. He says, why is there only two callers on a Saturday night? Other games there are three callers. Well, Paul, it's just the way the roster works, unfortunately. You can quite comfortably do a game with two callers.
3: We've got three.
0: On a Saturday night, the late game, use two.
3: Yep.
0: But, it's just the way the roster falls. And, you know, back in the day, I remember calling games with Joel Kane and Chris Warren. It was just the two of us. So thank you for your question, though. Wally says, may I please get in early and ask J-Moz to perform a little better with his post-match interviews this week? Was he no good with them? Oh, that's right. He wrapped up after three and came upstairs himself.
3: Geez, even Wally's in there, J-Moz.
0: Yeah, geez, I thought he was rock solid, you and Wally.
2: If it's raining, I'm not doing any. Executive decision.
0: Cheers, mate.
2: Duty of care. I could catch a cold.
0: Yeah, there'll be a duty of care when you're looking for a job.
3: Mate, you gotta master the umbrella.
2: Come on, Pig.
3: I've been there.
0: What do you mean? Hang on, duty of care, mate. It's not an electrical storm.
2: No,
0: it's a bit of rain.
2: It's the old story he tells with Madge.
3: That was a long, long one.
0: Fair enough. Yeah. All right, we'll take a break, boys. Other side of this, the second half. Parents, if you're looking for peace and quiet in the car today, here's a tip. 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
13: 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Continuous Call team. Friday night footy at Accor Stadium. The rain's held off in the meantime, but there's more to come. I'm being told reliably by Tim Bailey, our weatherman, formerly of Channel 10. Predicted precipitation on rooftops and crops, Piggy.
3: Are you just saying that to try and get a bite out of our friend on the sideline?
13: Anything, Josh?
2: Oh, sorry, I wasn't listening.
3: Yes.
13: Get a bit cheeky, old guy, wasn't he? Very cheeky.
3: Is it a bit frosty between you two?
13: No, not at all.
3: Oh, right.
13: Well, I'll win. Yeah. Now they come for the second half. We're with you tomorrow, folks. We'll check in with the Origin teams, I believe. Clint Newton's going to join us to have a chat about Jai Arrow and this terrible diagnosis of motor neurone disease, and plenty more to come. All the fun. You're with us tomorrow too, Piggy. So
3: yep.
13: MG is off, and we've got Gal and yourself joining myself and the big man.
3: That's right. Should be a fun afternoon. Or not.
13: Nice and comfortable in the interactive studio tomorrow.
3: Yeah.
13: I love a little interactive studio Saturday.
3: Especially in winter.
13: I go on the way in, I'll pop around the corner to Woolies, pick up a couple of things for lunch.
3: Oh, nice.
13: Might have breakfast and lunch tomorrow if the parentals annoy me in the morning.
3: You're going to anyway. Get out of there early?
13: Yeah, potentially. I've got a bit of work to do, Piggy, so I might go in early.
3: No, you don't.
13: Just do a bit of research for Monday.
3: You don't.
13: Got a bit going on at the moment. Fair bit on my plate. A few stories on chasing, so... Mum, stepdad Daryl, if you're listening, I've got a very, very busy day tomorrow.
3: That's unkind.
13: Yeah. So here they come. It'll be the Bulldogs to get us underway for the second half. I must admit, driving ahead, I didn't know what to expect from this game, Piggy, given, you know, the poor old Bulldogs, the position they find themselves in, and the Melbourne Storm coming off two wins. But, I mean, that in first half sort of broke out a little bit of a footy game at the end, so it was not too bad at all.
3: I thought it was a decent first half from both the sides.
13: Warbrick's back on there too, by the way.
3: Ooh, might have had a jab.
13: Mm. Right, huh?
3: No, a painkiller.
13: So, second half underway. And the ball goes to the southern end of the field and winding up is Big Davey Moali. Collared there by three Bulldogs defenders. That'll be made to play at 15 metres away from his own goal line. Nine in front touch, western side, as Howard goes for a run this time. He's put down, he'll take the tackle, just shy of the 20-metre line. Left of centre field, Melbourne Storm with the football as King winds up, rushing off the defensive line as Salmon. He's put down, 25 metres away from his own goal line. Melbourne Storm play it as into dummy half goes Satrick on debut tonight, the young fella. Here's Joey Chan, he's collared there by Lockie Galvin, Silitili Tupanua and Anari Tawala. Faelongo goes for a run this time. Run straight at Haywood. Galvin down low. Tupanua over the top as Hayes. 11 shy of the halfway line. 15 in from the western touchline. Hughes gets a kick away. Tackle 5. 31 metre gain. Downfield it goes. Taken by Kiraz on his own 20. Winds up. He's got that right knee heavily strapped so he doesn't sort of break out into a full sprint. He offloaded the ball out the back into the hands of Rinakama. Rinakama goes for a run up towards the halfway line. So they're going to start this set. 5 shy of the halfway line. 20 in from the eastern touchline as Jerry. Geez, he's big and strong over the halfway line he goes. Ball will be played in the middle of a course stadium. No more rain at the moment. 6 more tackles, says the referee, Underhill. He goes for a run. Preston's had a shower. He's up in the grandstand, so he certainly hurt that. I think it was his right arm, wasn't it? Ball played back again. 20 in
0: from touch. Western side of the field, Tupanua. He runs straight at Satrick. He's got him there with Choey Chan as well. 11 in from touch, Western side, 30 away from the Melbourne Storm line. Hayward delivers the ball away to Galvin. Running it, gives it on now to Burton. Burton on to Cherry. Cherry's got Renekama outside him, doesn't need him. Beat one of the tacklers. He fell over, and Faolongo was there to affect the tackle. Ball played back 11 metres away from the goal line. Tackle three. Burton looking for runners. Runs back towards the centre. He goes himself. He beat one. Oh, he's taken from behind. A tackle had to be made by Mac McDonald. They come away now. It's with Galvin. Satelli Tupanua. Oh, too big, too strong. Steaming onto the football. That's how you do it, Bulldogs. What a way to start the second half. 18-10. Melbourne Storm leading Canterbury for Lowe's Menswear.
3: Yeah, that's the exact way that the Bulldogs needed to start this second half. Plenty of energy, plenty of momentum. It's a nice run the play before from Matt Burton. I thought he was going to go over himself. He was brought down by Alex McDonald. Harvey Norman replay. Galvin goes to the line. Plays short to Satili Tupanua. They just can't handle him. He's too big, too strong, and he goes over for the Bulldogs. And the Melbourne Storm, they lead the Bulldogs 18-10. Doggies with a kick to come.
0: What a start, Josh Morris, for your Doggies in the second half.
2: Yeah, dream start for the Doggies. Built on the back of that first set defensively. I thought it was very, very strong. And then Matt Burton almost goes through. I thought he was going to get the ball to Jack Underhill there, but the next play, Lockie Galvin just hits him short there, and he's been... That's a feature of Satili's ball play there. He just likes to run hard lines, and he just got on the inside shoulder there and was too big, too strong, like Piggy said.
0: Yep, too big, too strong, all right. Did I just see the great Zap?
3: Yeah, Zapper. Stevie Turner's the blue shirt for the Doggies.
0: I still think that's one of the highlights of my broadcasting career, watching Steve Turner as the ground announcer here at a core throw to himself on the big screen, and then he threw back to himself on the middle of the park. Brilliant stuff from Stevie boy. 18-10. Little Zach, our apprentice tonight's come to life after his Doggies scored a try there. He liked that one, Zach. Is Burton to convert? Moves in, left boot strikes it. Geez, he didn't hit it all that sweetly, but he's kicked the goal. So, score now reads for Lowe's Menswear, 18-12. Melbourne over the Bulldogs. 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
0: George is listening, Mark and team. Love the call. Hello from the M7 heading home to Shell Harbour. Evening, boys. I'm tuning in from the Hume Highway heading out of Melbourne. Chilly 6 degrees at Yarrowa. We've got people listening to us here, there and everywhere. Jeff, Friday Fire and Frothies. Thanks, Levy, for looking out for us out west of the Sandstone Curtain this week. Loving the safety boots. Great call from Jeff in Bathurst. Yeah, the continuous call team certainly seized on it. Bob the Builder, they're calling me. So here they are, the Doggies, Renekama. So this has put some air in the sails of Canterbury. So 18-12, Melbourne Storm leading the Bulldogs. Sean Blore ruled out. He's failed his head assessment. Josh telling me downstairs is Thompson. He's collared there. He's monstered by down low Satrick. Up top is Joey Chan. So just shy of the 30. Geez, Thompson's got a bee in his bonnet as Tupanua goes for a run. Geez, he's fired up in the second half. You reckon someone pulled him aside at the break? They go back to the middle. Galvin looking for runners. Goes on now to Burton. Burton beat one of the tacklers. He opened up for him. Salmon now onto Cherry. Cherry over on the far side. He's brought down. He'll be made to play at 35 metres away from the Melbourne Storm line. Hayward now onto Burton. There's the Burton bomb. It could go higher, but it goes up high now. Flying through Faolongo. He did well. Coming through was Kiraz, fullback on fullback, and the Melbourne Storm number one, he did the better, Piggy. He's got it 11 away from his own line.
3: He did a great job here. Faolongo goes up above, gets above Kiraz, takes it cleanly, goes to ground. He was under all sorts of pressure then on the Harvey Norman replay, and he does a great job for his team.
0: You know what I learned at halftime, Piggy?
3: What's that?
0: I was out making myself a cup of tea. I like the green tea while I'm calling the footy. Luke Lewis, who works for another radio station, we're out there comparing tea choices. He says, Levy, I'm an Earl Grey man. Sometimes I don't mind an English breakfast. I said, that's fine, mate. I've got to get back inside and call the second half, but thanks very much as I took my green tea. Anyway, Luke Lewis, big hombre. He likes an Earl Grey, maybe even an English breakfast. Here's a kick downfield. Kiraz has got it in his own in goal. Hands on now to Renekama. Wasn't expecting it. He reverses his way over the 10-metre line. Takes the tackle, middle of the park. 18-12, Melbourne Storm leading Canterbury. Marcelo on Montoya goes for a run this time. He's filled in the tackle, 15 metres away from his own goal line. Galvin acting after Tuala. Tuala goes for a run, taken there in a two-man tackle. 20 metres in from the western touchline, 28 away from his own goal line. Hayward to Galvin. Galvin inside to Thompson. Thompson back at the angle, offloaded the ball away to Tuala. He's collared there by Howarth, and over the top is Joey Chan. Just shy of the 30, 15 in from the western touchline. Ball played back as Kiraz. He goes for a run, taken there by McDonald. He popped the ball out the back to Hayward. Now on to Galvin. Galvin throws the ball away to Burton. Burton in the middle of the park. Dummies. He pins his ears back. He offloaded the ball away to Galvin. Now to Salmon, but it's a forward pass. Forward pass, Piggy. Geez, they're remonstrating with the referee. I can see Matt Burton saying, no way. There might have been an expletive in the middle there, Piggy, but they're not happy about it, the doggies.
3: Yeah, Harvey Norman replay. Burton, his running game's on tonight. Goes for the offload.
0: That's
3: yeah,
0: forward.
3: Throws it forward a mile. That's forward. There's no doubt that's forward.
0: I don't know why he's arguing. No way.
3: Why they were remonstrating, Levy.
0: No way. I think Matt might watch that back on Monday in the team video and say, probably forward.
3: Yeah, they got it right.
0: Josh, you're a Canterbury man. Was that forward?
2: Yes.
0: Thank you. Good input from you. Good hit up. 18-12. Melbourne Storm leading Canterbury as Hughes gets the ball from the scrum. Geez, it's handy to have a quality number seven in the park when your origin players are out, Piggy.
3: Yeah.
0: As Josh said in the first half, he's just controlled the game, hasn't he?
3: He has. He's done a really good job so far. And he'll need to here, especially with the Bulldogs. They're up. As you said, they've got a bit of air in their sails to start this second half. They got the try through Tupanua, and they're within striking distance. Here's an error.
0: Oh, dear, oh, dear. Mistake from Melbourne. So things are falling apart. And look at the doggies come together. We haven't seen this much passion from the family club for a little while, and that's exactly what they want to see. But hang on, we've got a captain's challenge for Harvey Norman.
20: Captain's challenge. We're coming in to tackle three with Josh King. On-field ruling is knock on into a defender. They believe it goes backwards.
3: Look, I'm not going to trust him just yet. It's a front rower, Josh King. He did speak with his skipper, Jerome Hughes, about it beforehand. And, well, where's the arm? He just looks like he's offloading the ball.
0: Revoke his licence.
3: He's gone.
0: Revoke his licence.
3: Unless there's another angle. We're seeing probably not the best angle at the moment. Well, there's no other player's hand around it, is there?
0: Joe Moz.
2: No, they're trying to say he's knocked the ball back.
21: Looking at all available angles to see if
2: not a knock on.
21: Oh,
2: I can't see anything in there.
3: Jeez. So he's saying he knocked it back, but they're going to say, has it touched a Bulldogs player or is he just thrown it backwards?
21: Based on the available angles, we have no conclusive evidence. Melbourne will retain their challenge.
20: So, Jerome, you will keep your challenge. But the
0: okay, keeps his licence too.
20: You'll keep your challenge.
0: Just. Only just, though.
3: Well, I can understand then what they were looking for, as long as it didn't touch a Bulldogs player, but they couldn't confirm that, so that's why they're in the situation they're in.
0: Just back to Luke Lewis for a second. Marg says, Earl Grey, you're better off drinking dishwashing liquid.
3: Well, I'm not a tea guy. I don't drink tea.
0: Boys, I'm off the beers at the moment, having a chamomile and spearmint tea from Rod and Young.
3: Oh.
0: And there's one here from Steve. Great call, boys. On my way home from a Tinder date. Let's just say the call's better than the date. Here they are, 18-12. Melbourne Storm leading Canterbury. 8 minutes gone in the second half. Ball played back now by Thompson. Bulldogs have it in the middle of a core stadium. They come away now to the middle. It's with Galvin. Back at the angle, Tupanua. Tupanua's collared there by three Melbourne Storm defenders. Make it four. They put him to the ground. 41 metres away from the Melbourne Storm line. Geez, they're in the play. The ball. It's got to be six more tackles, doesn't it? They wave their arm at everything else, these referees. How's that not six more tackles? 18-12. Melbourne Storm leading Canterbury. Hayward dummy half. Delivers the ball away to Galvin. Running it onto Burton. Burton pops it away now to Salmon. Salmon runs straight at Meany over on that far side. He'll play it 10 in from the eastern touchline. 18 metres away from the goal line. Burton this time. Burton hands on now to Galvin. Galvin on to Kiraz. Kiraz looking for runners. Tuala. Tuala. Oh, flick the ball around the corner. Kiraz, can he get it down? No. He's held up. That would have been try the season. Unbelievable, Peggy. The flick pass back to Kiraz. He couldn't ground it. Oh, wow. That's good stuff from the Bulldogs.
3: Oh, it's a great last tackle option. We see it on the Harvey Norman replay. Tuala just finds the pass on the outside to Montoya. Montoya just can't get the football down. Some desperate defence there from the Melbourne Storm. Saved the day for the team.
0: Unbelievable. Yeah, Montoya. So the Melbourne Storm have it. 18 away from his own goal line. They played the ball back. Here's Howard this time. He plays the ball. Another quick one now to Faolongo. Goes. Looked like he was on the slip and sob. Did you have a slip and sob when you were a kid? I used to love it. Here's a run now from Warbrick. He's a big unit. Uses his height to get up towards halfway. He looked over the top of them, pushed past them. They play the ball back into dummy half. Satrick goes to McDonald. McDonald off the back of that heavy hit earlier on in the game. Dummy half Satrick goes to Hughes over on the far side. Works that short side of the field. Kick downfield. Kiraz has got it. Penalty against the Doggies.
3: Yeah, Burton took Jerome Hughes out here after the kick. That's what the penalty will be for. Have to have a look at the Harvey Norman replay. Jerome Hughes. Oh, come on.
0: I don't know about that.
3: Come on. What do they say? They've got to tackle them and take them to ground. That's what they've got to do. Yeah. Got to tackle him and take him to ground. What do they do here? Do they take the two? Yep.
0: Yep.
3: Yes, they do.
0: Hughes is looking at the referee saying, yeah, we'll take the two, thank you.
3: Well, the fans aren't happy, Levy.
0: One of our listeners off the back of Old Mate on the way home from the Tinder date. What's Chris Warren doing listening to you on a Friday night? Oh, dear.
3: Oh, Frosty.
0: Pete from Yagoona listening from work at Port Botany. Good on you, Pete. Working hard, mate. Keeping the country going. 18-12. Melbourne Storm leading the Bulldogs. 11 gone in the second half, and it'll be Meany to line up this penalty attempt at goal. And we'll get down to Josh for a comment for Ram Trucks. So having a look at the replay, it'll be Meany to line up this penalty attempt at goal. And we'll get down to Josh for a comment for Ram Trucks.

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1: Piggy, on the 2GB morning show this morning, I was as I went to air, we were covering a police pursuit. Right. Had a few people ring up. They were telling us they saw a car that had been, well, we now know, allegedly stolen. Police have tonight charged, I can report, folks, a 15 and 16-year-old. Right. Unbelievable. Mm. I know we don't cover a lot of news on this program, but I just saw that come through from police earlier. And given I was on air covering it at the time, stolen car, allegedly, and now a 15 and 16-year-old have been charged by police. Wow. Unbelievable. So here they are, Melbourne, 20 points to 12. Melbourne Storm leading Canterbury. That's why a little man Jack's going to be a good boy for mum and dad into the future. Otherwise, big PK might be very, very cranky. Don't want to make PK cranky. Cranky PK, not good, Piggy. Here they are, Melbourne, just shy of the 40-metre line. I think Zach knows it too, doesn't he? Here they are, just shy of the halfway line. Left of centre field, they'll play it. Joey Chan into dummy half, or Tatrick, I should say. Now to Hughes. Hughes gets a kick away downfield. Underneath it, Kiraz flying through Howarth. Howarth was called offside, I think you'll find. He runs it over the 30, Kiraz. He's given a big bear hug there by King. McDonald's is there, as so too is Lasardi. So, geez, the Bulldogs fans not happy with the referees at the moment, and they're really starting to show their disapproval as well. So 20 in from touched, six shy of the halfway line. They play the ball back and they come away now to Max King. They take the tackle right on halfway. They play the ball back now, the Bulldogs. 20 points to 12, the Storm leading Canterbury. Hayward dummy half, goes right to left into the hands of Galvin. Now Burton, quick hands to Cherry. Cherry onto Rinnakama. Oh, Rinnakama, he couldn't handle. He knocked the ball on, picked up by Faolongo. He got away from them, but referee's going to rule a double knock on.
2: Jeez, they're away there, the Doggies. They've done that play on a number of occasions tonight. Harvey Norman replay. This occasion, they strip him for numbers. Just pass needed to be better there. Rinnakama, he couldn't handle possession far longer. He wanted to scoop it up, and he was on his way, but referees called it back. So the Melbourne Storm, they'll get a scrum feed, centre field, about 43, 44 metres off their goal line.
1: Levy on a slip and slide. Wouldn't it be like sticking a potato in a muffler from John? That's not very nice, John. So they send the pass away from the scrum.
2: I will say this, you'll get a lot of momentum up.
1: Well, thank you.
2: You would on a slip and slide.
1: Just remembering as a kid when they all were down the end and I just come steaming through. I'm taking everyone out. It's like a game of 10-pin bowling. So 20 points to 12. Melbourne Storm leading Canterbury as the Storm go for a run this time through Joey Chan. He'll be made to play it. 12 in from touch, western side of the field. About 35 away from the Bulldogs line as Russell Smith turns it back inside to McDonald. He'll be made to play it. 32 metres away as Satrick goes to Russell Smith. Over on the far side is Hughes, and he takes the tackle and before he's knocked it on. Is he going to challenge this one again?
2: He's challenging. Yeah, straight away, Jerome Hughes jumped to his feet.
3: Lucky captain's challenge. I'm in the tackle fight with Jerome. On-field ruling is knock on. He believes it's stripped.
2: Yep, so he believes there's a hand in there from the Bulldogs. The Harvey Norman captain's challenge.
4: Look at the left hand here of Matt Burton. Cupped around the top of the ball.
2: Yeah. Matt Burton, left hand on the ball.
4: He continues to strip it out in a stripping motion. There's one in the tackle. It's a one-on-one strip, knock-on Bulldogs. The captain's challenge is successful.
3: Knock-on Bulldogs.
1: Good challenge.
2: Yep, that's why he's a halfback. A few more.
3: Is the tackle complete or we go on scrum?
2: What are they saying here?
3: Tackle zero, Jerome. Tackle zero.
1: Bulldogs aren't happy with the call.
2: Oh, someone's on report.
1: Max King.
3: Not every time.
2: They miss him.
3: Play the ball.
1: So we're going to play the ball here for Melbourne.
2: He's six again.
1: Yeah, Toy Kamano's going to come on. Well, that all just got a little bit messy there for a minute.
2: It did.
1: So 15 gone, second half, 20 points to 12. Melbourne leading Canterbury. So they've coughed up the ball, the Melbourne Storm. Jesus, they're falling apart here, Melbourne. Yep. Kiraz has got it. He throws the ball away to Satili Tupanua. Out towards the 30-metre line. Joey Chan's there and Russell Smith as well. So on the 30-metre line, they play the ball back. 20 in from touch is Tuala. He goes up the middle of the park. He's taken there by three Melbourne Storm defenders. He's 15 shy of the halfway line. Hayward appealing for a penalty. Right to left they go to King. King's taken in the tackle. King over the top. Another King, of course, and Mowali as well. So they play the ball as Hayward now to the middle. Galvin, Hayes. Hayes over the 40. He's put on his back by three Melbourne Storm defenders. So nine shy of the halfway line. Tackle three. Hayward working the short side. Kiraz popped the ball away to Tupanua.

0: He reverses his way towards the 40 and he's taken there. 12 metres in from the western touchline. 15 gone, still 20 to 12. Storm leaping the Bulldogs. Galvin in the middle. Throws the ball away to Burton. Now onto Cherry. Cherry's got a man outside him. He goes himself. He beat one of the tacklers. Goes again. Back towards the middle. It's with Burton. Burton straightens up. Burton still going on. Good tackle made by Faelongo. 9 metres away. Galvin runs the football. He sends it out wide. Salmon. Now Renakama. Renakama scores a try. 20 points to 16. Melbourne leading Canterbury. Here they come, the Doggies. Get the come.
1: Yeah, well, they're right back in this game now. The Doggies off the back of that Melbourne Storm error. Renakama's the man who scores for the Bulldogs. But again, it's off the back of Matt Burton. His running game tonight has been sensational. Harvey Norman replay. We see Sherry get him the ball back on the middle. He goes through. You think he's going to score. He gets cut down by Faelongo. Gets up, gets on his feet, plays the ball as quick as he can. And then as quick as you like, Salmon throws it wide, finds Renakama, and the Doggies, they go in.
0: Geez, Josh Morrison, hey, you're a Bulldogs fan. They've come to life in the second half.
2: Yeah, they're looking good when they shift to that left edge with Bronson Cherry there. But every time that Matt Burton gets a clean line break, he plays the ball that quick. And off the back of it, Lockie Galvin's made a couple of right decisions. The first time he hits the Tilly Tupanua, that time he just got the ball and shifted it out to the edge. And they were good enough to score in the corner there. He'll have a kick here to try and get within two, but that gives the Doggies a momentum. Let's see if they can run on with it now.
0: Thank you very much, Josh. Josh Morris on the touchline for Ram Trucks. Lowe's Menswear scoreboard. Reached 20 points to 16, Melbourne Storm over Canterbury.
1: Levy, I reckon you hit the nail on the head a couple of minutes ago when you said the Melbourne Storm are gifting it. Like they just can't hold the football. They've turned it over, and the Doggies, with plenty of energy off the back of that early try after the halftime break, they make them pay again, and they're coming to get them now, the Dogs.
0: There's a bloke here saying, Mark, you would have been a rashy kid for sure. Well, Anthony, given I get burnt in a cool room, absolutely I was. 20 points to 16, Melbourne Storm leading Canterbury. Geez, the Bulldogs members down in front of us are happy, Piggy. Look at them up on their feet. They've been booing their club lately, but they're up now giving them standing ovations. They're not home yet, though, ladies and gentlemen. 23 minutes remaining. 20 points to 16, Melbourne Storm leading Canterbury. Matt Burton lining up the kick from out wide. He's about 9 in from touch. Eastern side of the field, 22 metres back. He moves in, left boot strikes it. Towards the upright, curling it around. Oh, he's nailed it. 20 points to 18. Canterbury leading, or Melbourne leading Canterbury, continuous call team.
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0: Levy, Brett from Canberra, he got a slip and slide for Christmas one year. Half an hour after it was set up, broke my collarbone. Long story. The unhinged continuous call team delivering again. Keep it coming, boys, from Craig. Slip and slide. I thought you were talking about the over 55s joint, Levy. Sib's accusing me of becoming a Greens voter. No, that shan't be happening, ever. Boys, listening to you from Japan, go the Doggies. Susan and Dave, love your work. And a shout out as well to Debbie and Ian, listening to us in Thailand. Go the Bulldogs. Jeez, we've got people listening everywhere tonight. Here's Underhill. Works the ball back over the 10-metre line. He's put to the ground, 11 metres in from touch. Eastern side of the park. Gee, Bronson Cherry's having a game. He runs it over the 20. Big, solid, nuggety thing, isn't he? Moving motion picture with all the tattoos as well. There's six more tackles as Max King goes for a scurry. Over the 30-metre line, middle of the park, just left of centre field, in fact. Haywood now into Galvin. Turns the ball back inside to Hayes. Hayes put down. 10 shy of the halfway line. Middle of the park. Ball played back by the Bulldogs. Right to left to Galvin. Galvin out the back to Burton. Burton on to Cherry. Cherry straightens up, runs at Hughes, and he's filled in the tackle as well by Alec McDonald. Just shy of the halfway line, they come back to the middle. Galvin now to Underhill. Underhill back at the angle, offloaded the ball to Salmon. Salmon was going to put it around the corner, but he's collared there by Meany, and it'll be made to play 10 in from the eastern touchline. Now to Matt. Max King. Max King hitting and spinning in the tackle. He offloaded the ball out the back. Now it goes to Galvin. Galvin to Tupanua. Tupanua over on this side, the western side of the field, will play it just shy of the 30-metre line. Tackle five. Bulldogs in possession. Back to the middle. It's with Burton. Burton onto the left boot. There's the Burton bomb. Up underneath it is Faolongo. He did well because Marcelo Montoya was coming through. He plucked it out of the air, and the Melbourne Storm have the football, Piggy. 2 points in it. Storm 20, Bulldogs 18.
1: Yeah, you just can't fold him at the back tonight, can you? Sua Faolongo, especially the conditions that these players are playing in. We know it's slippery underfoot. We know the ball's slippery, but every occasion those bombs go up on the last, Faolongo, he's doing a great job to take him.
0: Certainly is. Here's the Melbourne Storm playing it through Leo Tuikamanu this time. Working it up over the 30-metre line. Three Bulldogs there to meet him. Right of centre field into dummy half. They come away from Talau. Now taking the tackle is Faolongo. Nine shy of the halfway line. 21 in from touch. Over on the eastern side of the field as Hughes gets a kick away. It's a good kick downfield. Back there is Kiraz. Takes it 8 away from his own goal line. 15 in from touch. Kiraz running it out towards the 20. He's collared there by three Melbourne Storm defenders, and to be made to play at 20 away from his own goal line. 20 points to 18. Melbourne Storm leading the Bulldogs. Let's go down to the touchline. Geez, Josh, they're getting into it, the Doggy supporters.
2: Yeah,
0: the
2: Doggies fans are right back in this, asking for a six again there. Jacob Kiraz getting held down for quite a time there, but their defensive sets have been strong, the Doggies. Their work from marker has been a feature in this second half.
0: Yeah, you're certainly right there. They've been fantastic. Here they are through Hayes this time. Just shy of the halfway line, middle of the park. 20 points to 18. Storm leading the Bulldogs. Here's Kiraz up the middle. Tackle four. He popped it out the back now to Haywood. On to Galvin. He plays the ball away now to Burton. Burton's gone straight through. Over the 30. Over the 20. Steps back in field. Good tackle made. It was Faolongo back there and Hughes. Ball to be played on tackle five. Galvin on to Underhill. Now to Max King. Max King putting a crossfield kick. Leaping into the air, taking it, but penalty. Penalty against the Melbourne Storm. They're offside, Piggy. Oh, unbelievable. Marcelo Montoya firing him up. They're coming back here, the Dogs.
1: I wonder what they do here, Levy. You think they take the easy 2 points that's on offer? What about Matt Burton and his running game tonight? He's absolutely tearing him apart on that edge. Thought he might have got a six to go there in the play the ball, but it wasn't to be. Last tackle, finds Maxi King. Of all people, Max puts a kick over the top, but he's Melbourne Storm. The Melbourne Storm team, they're all offside. So the Bulldogs, they'll get the penalty. I'm just having a look here. They're taking their time. You would think they're going to knock this one over and level things up.
0: You know what? It wasn't a bad kick from Big Max.
1: No, he's still got his license, I reckon.
0: You know what, isn't it funny? Like, before the game, we're interviewing the CEO of the Bulldogs, Aaron Warburton, and, you know, the question's put to him, you know, the definition of insanity, doing the same thing and expecting a different result. But you look at the way in which Burton's playing tonight alongside Galvin. I mean, Burton's been the stronger of the two, but all of a sudden you think to yourself, well, maybe there is some life in this 6-7.
1: I think you've got to take into consideration the opposition.
0: And, true.
1: On this occasion, but at the moment, they're playing great. Lockie Galvin's had a hand in three tries, Matt Burton as well. I think on a couple of occasions they've scored off the back of Matt Burton runs, who's played the ball extremely quick. So, mate, he's had a big night tonight, Matty Burton.
0: So here he is lining up the penalty kick to lock it up at 20-all. Here's your man, Adam Hardigan, downstairs, isn't
1: he? Big Hardy, yep, on the two-way radio.
0: Looking good, the big unit. 20 points to 18, Storm leading Canterbury. Is Burton lining this one up? He's about to move in. Here he is. He pilots it in between the sticks. We're all locked up at 20-all. 18 minutes left in the second half. 20-all the score. The Bulldogs and the Storm. And Piggy, State of Origin game one Wednesday night. We can't wait. Big weekend of rugby league to come. Plenty of fun as well with the continuous call team. And still 18 exciting minutes on this Friday night. But we love it, don't we? State of Origin, the Blues and the Maroons. Stephen Crichton set out the first session. Everyone thinks, oh, is he going to be all right? He trains the next day. The Queenslanders leave out Reece Walsh. Everyone thinks the world's ending. That's what we love about Origin.
1: Oh, we need to win, though, Levy. We need to win this first one in New South Wales. Big night Wednesday night for the Blues.
0: So here's the restart now from Melbourne. Brooke, Morrell, Kim, Sarah, Sue, Kirsty, Kira, Jess, Poppy, Araya and Paul. They're listening to us at the moment by the looks of things at Kenilworth.
4: Where's Kenilworth?
0: They're camping up at Kenilworth. Ask me questions I know the answer to, Piggy, as Rinnakama goes for a run. If I wasn't calling the football, I'd look it up. Why don't you look it up? Here they are, 20 metres away from their own goal line. Hayward dummy half goes to Max King. He runs straight and hard towards the 30. Collared there by two Melbourne Storm defenders. They had a second go at him. Terrible play the ball as well. He was facing the other sideline. The Salmon goes for a run over the 40. He's put down. Nine shy of the halfway line. At 12 metres in from touch. Eastern side of the field is Burton. Running back towards the centre. Hands on now to Galvin Tupanua. On to Tuala. Tuala over the halfway line. He's brought down by two Melbourne Storm defenders. So they're five inside opposition territory. Galvin. Burton was standing next to him. Left boot to it. It's a high one down. Field underneath it, Faolonga. Oh, he got absolutely crunched. Marcelo Montoya, he lined up the fullback and he went bang. Oh, Piggy, tough tackle for Power Bay.
2: Oh, that was one of the best tough tackles for Power Bay. You will see a great take from Faolonga, but an even better hit from that man, Marcelo Montoya. They've lost the ball here, the Storm.
0: Oh, the Bulldogs. Storm have lost it. Now it's with Montoya. Montoya will play it. 10 metres away from the goal line. Can the Doggies hit the front? Ball played back. It's six more tackles. It goes to Galvin under Burton. Now Cherry. Cherry's got Rinnakama outside him. Cherry's trying to do it all himself. 5 metres short of the goal line. Oh, geez, excitement of plenty. Rinnakama goes away to Burton. Burton to Underhill. Geez, I'd love for him to score a try. Underhill, he beat one of the tackles. Oh, he held on to it. I thought he may have lost the ball. Oh, he has. Oh. He's lost the ball, the young bloke. Oh, dear, oh, dear.
2: Oh. All that momentum.
0: Let's take a breath.
2: It just goes, doesn't it? They're on the attack. Well, here's the Harvey Norman replay, the Burton bomb. The big man, he's laying at home. He's loving this. He's been calling for it for months. And then Montoya, bang. Tough tackle for Power Bay on Faolonga. But unfortunately, Underhill here just goes into the collision. He slips over, just juggles the ball. And yeah, I think they got it. Oh, they got it 100% right. It's a knock on.
0: So, Piggy Kenilworth, I'm just going back through my memory when I worked for Sky and up in Queensland. No, I'm just going back through my memory.
2: Yeah, cool.
0: I think you'll find, like, it's sort of around the Sunshine Coast, about 50 k's from the sort of the coast.
2: Camping?
0: Yeah.
2: Yeah, right.
0: Yeah.
2: Okay.
0: In fact, Kenilworth is a small rural town located in the Sunshine Coast region of Queensland, 50 k's from the coast. Yes, I was right, Piggy. You like that?
2: You're good.
0: Thank you.
2: Geez, you're good, Levy.
0: Geez, I tell you what, folks, 14 minutes left, 20 all to score. We've had some golden points on a Friday night. Could we have another one? Ball goes away to King this time. Josh King, rather. The Melbourne Storm have it over the halfway line they go. They'll play it right of centre field. Referee's got his arm in the air, so tackle 5, 40-metre gain as Hughes. Oh, charged down by Underhill. Underhill's going to get the football. Yes, he's got it. He's got the football. Will he be put into touch? He is. No, knocked on. Knocked on. What are they going to rule? Knock on here by the Bulldogs.
2: I don't think so.
0: Challenge.
5: Go away.
2: Second
5: effort.
2: Go away.
0: Jamin Salmon.
5: Challenge.
2: All right. What's he challenging?
5: Where the ball was kicked on 5 and charged down, so they're coming into 1. The on-field ruling is not won by Jack on the ground. They believe he kicks possession.
2: All right. So we're going to have to check whether he knocks it onto the ground. Yeah. You can hear the cheers. It's that man Underhill, Jack Underhill, coming to the sideline.
6: The contact on the kicker. The charge down is clear.
2: That's okay. Everything's fine there. He's got the ball locked up. He hasn't knocked it on. Still hasn't knocked it on.
6: Jack gets his left hand underneath the ball and then secures it with his right arm. At no point is there a loss of possession.
2: Hey, Jackie boy.
6: Tackle's now complete in the field.
2: This is a big play in the game.
5: They made an interchange.
0: I'll tell you what, folks, we've probably got, I don't know, 12,000, 13,000 people here. It sounds like the joint's full. So he's going to come back on to play the ball.
2: Why would that matter?
0: Well, they've made the interchange while the decision's being reviewed, yeah, so he's got to come back on to play the ball. So he probably shouldn't have been allowed to make the replacement while they were looking
2: at it. Yeah, okay.
0: So either way, he's going to go over there, and we've got another young bloke on the field. Who's this? It might be Jed Reardon.
2: Yep. So 23, Jed Reardon on the field.
0: Another debutant. How good. Rightio.
7: J-Moz might know. That might be Steve. Is it Steve Reardon's son?
2: Sure is. Making his debut tonight. Well done.
0: Yeah, what a great story. Another famous rugby league family, just like our man J-Moz down on the touchline. Following in the footsteps of the great Slippery. Back into the middle of the park, Galvin, onto Thompson. Thompson straightens up. So the Bulldogs are going to play it on tackle three, 21 metres away from the Melbourne Storm line. There's 13 and a half minutes left. If there was a roof on a core stadium, they score here. I reckon they'd lift it off the joint. They're put down now, the Bulldogs, 12 metres away from the goal line. Hayward goes to the middle. It's tackle four. He puts a little kick in behind them. Galvin, back there is Melbourne. They're going to be taken in the end goal area. So goal line dropout Storm. And the pressure keeps coming from Canterbury. The Kennel over on that far side. They're putting pressure on the referee to give him a penalty. Not a bad kick from Lockie Galvin. Either way, it gets him a goal line dropout and six more opportunities to put some points on the board.
7: Yeah, I think it's a great kick in behind the line there. He knew he had Matt Burton steaming through, chasing to put pressure. So let's see if they can get the ball back here and mount some pressure.
0: So goal line dropout from Failongo over to the far side. Taken about five in from touch by Rinnakama. So first tackle and first play the ball of this set, just shy of the 20-metre line. Hayward comes now to Reardon. And on debut, his first touch of the footy. He's taken 19 away from the goal line. Steve Youngbloke, Bailey, away to Galvin, outstretched. He fell over, taking the football. He's collared there by the Melbourne Storm, and he'll take the tackle. It was Talau, middle of the park, 21 metres away. They hand on now to Kiraz. He popped it back on the inside to Satili Tupanua. He's put on his back, 13 metres away from the Melbourne Storm line. Hayward, dummy half, goes to Galvin. Galvin looking for runners onto Burton. Burton nearly sliced his way through. Burton's still going, brought down 3 metres short of the goal line. Tackle five, they'll come back to the middle. It goes to Galvin. Galvin dabs a little kick, knocked on by Melbourne, picked up by Reardon. Six more tackles, says the referee. 5 metres away from the goal line. 11 and a half minutes remaining. 20 all the score, Canterbury and Melbourne. Hayward spied an opening, couldn't get through. A metre short of the goal line. Ball played back, Thompson. Biggest dummy half I've ever seen. Galvin onto Tupanil. He's knocked it on. He's knocked it on, Piggy. Failongo's got it, and the Canterbury Bulldogs. Now they're coughing up possession.
7: Yeah, they just couldn't find it there. Satili Tupanua, who's done some damage on the right edge for the Bulldogs tonight. Harvey Norman replay, yeah, just couldn't control the football into the collision with the Melbourne Storm defenders, and they let the Melbourne Storm off there.
0: So here they are, the Storm, 23 metres away from their own goal line. Tackle two, 11 minutes left. Lowe's menswear scoreboard, 20 all. Bulldogs in the Storm as Warbrick up the middle of the park takes the tackle, 31 metres away from his own goal line. So it looks like there's going to be another replacement made by Melbourne. Here they are through Joey Chan, I think you'll find. HI the halfway line. Ball played back again as Talau links up with Russell Smith, now onto Howarth. Howarth giving a big bear hug, put into touch by Satili Tupanua. Great defence there from the Doggies. Oh, Piggy, look at them all come in, the Doggies. That's what you want to see from Canterbury.
7: Yeah, plenty of energy there. Satili Tupanua just shows him the touchline, then just goes wham, bam, thank you, ma'am. Puts him over, uses the momentum and the conditions to slide him over the touchline. That's a big play there from Tupanua.
0: Certainly is. Josh Morris down on the touchline for Ram Trucks.
2: Yeah, huge play, and in these conditions, that was just a silly play from the Storm, just giving it to Howarth to just go down the sideline. He was only 2 or 3 metres away, and Satili Tupanua, a noted big hitter, just absolutely whacked him and just drove him over the sideline. The Dogs, I think they need to start thinking field goal.
0: I think you're right. 10 minutes officially left here on the Tui's clock. 20 all the score, Bulldogs in the Storm. 10 minutes to play in the second half. Friday night footy with the continuous call team, thanks to Maccas. Here's Max King winding up. Gets to halfway. Tackle three. Bulldogs have possession of the footy. Hayward left to right. Back to Burton. Burton turns it inside to Thompson. Leo goes for a run this time. Beat one of the tacklers. He stands there with Josh King. Josh King fell off. There's three other Melbourne Storm defenders with him now. 40 metres away from the Melbourne Storm line. Galvin onto Kiraz, running the football. Over towards the western touchline. He's taken there by Howarth and Russell Smith as well. They send the pass back to the middle. It's with Galvin. Galvin puts a high kick up underneath it. Is Faolongo. Faolongo takes it. Salmon was flying through. He stopped, he propped, he pulled out of the tackle, and he stands up in back play there, Jamin Salmon. In the meantime, Meaney, he goes for a run out towards the 20-metre line. He'll take the tackle, 21 in from the eastern touchline. Steaming onto it is Warbrick this time. Warbrick's hitting a good tackle by Tupanua. Max King, I think, as Jamin Salmon's hurt his right wrist by the looks of things, Piggy. I'm getting the thumbs up from Pig. We'll get down to Josh when we can. He got pants to Yatoikamanu. Ten shy of the halfway line. Talau running inside and out. He works up towards the halfway line now. He's put down by three Bulldogs defenders. Reardon was one, Bailey Hayward the other. It comes away to Hughes. Hughes gets a kick away inside his own half. Over on that far side to Rinnakama's wing. Rinnakama takes it. Ten in from the eastern touchline. Looks up. There's a wall of purple jerseys, and he'll be made to play at about 23 metres away from his own goal line. Mark Piggy Riddell, 8.5 to play. It's 20 all the Bulldogs in the Storm.
7: Yeah, we're going to get a grandstand finish, aren't we, Levy, to this one? As you mentioned, the both teams locked up at the moment. I'm just watching. There's a couple of wounded players here for the Doggies. Looks like Rinnakama, he's with the trainer. Jalen Salmon, as you said, he's holding his wrist or hand. He still can't get himself right. So a couple of Doggies players a bit injured at the moment.
0: Yeah, the ball popped out there by one of the Bulldogs. I think it was Montoya, but it went behind him. Referee said it was okay. Picked up on their halfway line. Tackle for Galvin to Burton. Burton runs the football again. He's causing all sorts of problems. He runs at Hughes. Yatoikamanu came in, and they put him to the ground. 31 metres away from the Melbourne Storm line. Tackle five. It goes to Galvin. Galvin drops it under the right boot. It's another high kick. They're flying through the Bulldogs. Up high goes the Storm. Batted back behind them into the hands of Faolongo. Steaming through was Tupanua. So too Leo Thompson. And he'll be made to play it five away from his own goal line. Josh Morris, 7.5 left. 20 all Bulldogs in the Storm.
2: And again, Dogs controlling where they give the Melbourne Storm the ball. That was a nice kick. A good contest there. But, error here.
0: Made mistake made by Melbourne. On to Cherry. Cherry's got rid of Carver outside in try. From the Bulldogs, 25-20, kick the cam. What a game of football. The Doggies are in front. Can you believe it? But it's not over. There's a kick the cam.
7: Yeah, well, it's come off an error, Levy. Melbourne Storm, they've been their own worst enemy in this second half tonight. It's Walbrick who's turned over possession again. Harvey Norman replay, goes for a strong carry, loses it, Salmon picks it up, straight to Sherry, on to Rinnakama, and Rinnakama goes over for his second in the corner. Is that going to be enough for the Bulldogs to break this losing streak and get the 2 points tonight?
0: Jeez, you take your eyes off the play for 1 second and all of a sudden that happens. Unbelievable. Josh Morris down on the touchline.
2: And smart play to Jamin Salmon there. As soon as Warbrick dropped the ball, he knew he came from that left edge. He just shifted the ball straight to Bronson Cherry, who got the ball to Rinnakama, who looked like he was cramping up on the way to the try line, but he gets it down inside the corner post. This is a huge kick for Matt Burton to try and go up by six with only six remaining.
0: Certainly is. So we have a look at the mistake. Picked up by Salmon. Gave the ball to Cherry. Cherry draws and passes to Rinnakama. Rinnakama in the corner. How good's rugby league?
7: Oh, they've had a big night tonight, the Doggies.
0: Look at the Doggies fans. They're loving it too. You know what? They win this tonight. I reckon there's a party in Belmore tonight.
7: Oh, really?
0: Well, given they've lost five in a row.
7: The old P1 car park will be... There'll be a few horns honking.
0: They'll be honking all right, Piggy. What about the horns? 24 to 20.
7: Poor old Rinnakama. What about him? He's still where he scored the try, Levy.
0: Yeah. What about you downstairs? I pulled into the car park and I'm beeping the horn at you, trying to get your attention. You just ignored me.
7: I did not.
0: After the third honk, you turned around.
7: Yeah, once the third honk. Because I think by the third honk, you realise that it's actually someone trying to get your attention.
0: Well, it was an aggressive honk, wasn't it?
7: There was.
0: Thank you.
7: Yeah.
0: 24 to 20. Bulldogs leading the Melbourne Storm. So Burton, he's kicked four from four tonight. He's had a night out too. Dare I say it, Piggy, will he be featuring in your 3-2-1s?
7: Influencing my vote.
0: I'm not telling you how to do your job, but if he's not in it, you need your head read. So Burton, can he put him in front by a converted try with 5.5 minutes left in the second half? Big kick. Big kick from out wide. He's lining it up now, the number six, Matty Burton. We know he's got a big boot. Has he got the accuracy? It's 24-20. Can he make it 26-20? He's about a metre in from touch, taking it back 23 metres. He takes a step back. He moves in now, Burton. He strikes it, heading towards the upright. No, it's gone across the face of goal. No goal. 24-20 score remains. Injury update for DP. Renner Karma's now off the field, Pickster.
7: Yeah, he's gone. He's making his way with the train around the back of the field. Have to have a look to just see the reshuffle there for the Bulldogs. But they're going to have to do this next, 5 minutes, 46 seconds without Renner Karma.
0: We get some interesting messages from time to time. This one from John. Mark, have you seen the new Star Wars movie? It's an amazing action-packed blockbuster. John, I've got 5 exciting minutes of football to call champion. I'll come back to you shortly. Here's the restart of play. The ball goes down the throat of Galvin and Max King's going to wind up. So do they go into protection mode here, Piggy, or have they got to keep playing football?
7: Well, they're going to have about, 3 sets of 6 here with the ball. They've got to keep running with some and get some momentum and keep, as Jamos said, they've turned the ball over in really good positions in this second half. They just need to continue to do the same.
0: All right, so here they are now, the Bulldogs, as Kiraz goes for a run up over the 40s, put on his back by 3 Melbourne Storm defenders. It's 24-20, 5 minutes to play. Bulldogs in front of the Storm. Leo Thompson, he did well to take the football. He's put down by 3 Melbourne Storm defenders just shy of the halfway line. Ball played back by Hayward. He goes left to right to Galvin. Galvin gets a kick away downfield. It's going to go down the throat of Faolongo. 12 away from his own goal line. Runs back towards the centre. He skips through the air. He's taken in the tackle. He's taken there by Matt Burton. Of course he's taken by Matt Burton. 15 away from his own goal line. Here's Warbrick got hit under the ribs there by, I think it's Kurt Mann. Bang, another tough tackle for Power Bay. They're rushing up off the line here, Canterbury. Now all over Meany. Meany popped the ball away to Faolongo. He runs over the 30. He's taken there by Salmon, 33 metres away from his own goal line. If you're a Bulldog supporter, don't go anywhere. Heart in your mouth stuff. It's not over yet as the Melbourne Storm have got it. 9 shy of the halfway line. It's 24-20. Bulldogs leading Melbourne. They play the ball back. It goes to Clark this time. Cooper Clark's got it. He's taken in the tackle. Right on halfway. Ball played back again to our dummy half. Now away to Hughes. Tackle 5. A kick downfield on tackle 5. Underneath it is Kiraz. Warbrick is flying through. Warbrick tried to appeal for a penalty. He got it. He got the penalty. He got the penalty. He got run off the football, Piggy. Big call from the referee.
7: Oh, this is a massive call. They're going to challenge it.
5: Okay, hold on. Challenge. On-field ruling is Inari runs an escort and takes Will Warbrick out of the contest.
7: Okay, so the captain's challenge for Harvey Norman. We heard it there from the referee. There's an escort here. Let's have a look. Tuala, he's running towards the football. He looks up, he's looking at the ball. He looks up, he's looking at the ball. I don't think that is an escort. I think he's allowed to run to the ball. And I don't think at any time he ever...
5: what happens after as well.
7: He doesn't take his eyes off the football. He's allowed to run towards where Kiraz is.
6: Look at the run here of Inari. He's required to go directly back to the ball.
7: Well, I think he does.
0: Jeez, this is a big call.
7: That's harsh. There's no way in the world that's a full-on escort.
0: You got a thought, Josh?
2: If this is a penalty, it is BS.
6: Go back
0: up. Well...
7: Come on.
0: I must admit, I didn't say it in the call, but I may have said it. I thought Warbrick was playing the penalty here.
7: 100% he is. At no time he looks at him. No time. He doesn't even know
6: he's heading back in the direction of the ball.
7: Thank you.
6: There's no clear obstruction.
7: Thank you.
0: Well done. Well, we're critical from time to time, but they got it right.
7: Who we got? Who's in there tonight? Butler.
0: Chris, I've got your Butler.
6: There's a penalty blown now for a mutual infringement. The captain's challenge will be successful.
0: Look at the dog fans in front of us.
7: Listen to them.
0: Zach approves. Zach's happy with that one.
7: Oh, he's very happy.
0: So 24-20, Canterbury leading Melbourne. They hold on to their challenge and they get the ball. The Bulldogs, 3 minutes 50 left, 24-20. Doggies leading the Storm. Can they hold on, Piggy?
7: Oh, they've got to. They've got to, Levy. We know how tough this last month or more has been for the Bulldogs. The string of losses they've had. This would be a big win for them, a big confidence boost for them as well. They need to hang on here.
0: So Hayward sends it away to Max King, steaming onto the ball. He takes the tackle on the 40-metre line, middle of the park. at the Canterbury end of the field. Hayward dummy half goes to Salmon. Salmon elects to run the football, takes the tackle. He crawls his way to halfway. He'll play it on tackle four as Hayward again comes back to the centre. It's with Kiraz. Kiraz runs into the tackle of Clark and Talau. He can't get the arm free. He's wrapped up. He stands in the tackle. Tackle five. Hayward comes to the right. It's with Galvin. He goes to the air again, Galvin. Downfield underneath it is Faolongo. Oh, he's knocked the ball on Sewer. It's picked up by Reardon. Reardon got away from them. He threw the ball to Burden. Burden's got the football. Canterbury's on the attack, 10 metres away from the Melbourne Storm line. He coughed up the ball, the fullback. Here they come, the Dogs. This to put it to bed. It's with Kiraz. Kiraz try. They're going to win it, the Doggies. Start the party in Belmore. 28-20, kick the come. He's mobbed by the Bulldogs fans. Oh, Peggy. The drought's been broken. The Dogs are going to win it. 28-20, kick the come.
7: Oh, and he deserves a try too. Jacob Kiraz, he's been so busy for the Bulldogs tonight. Had a look at his stats for Jack Daniels. 26 carries, 252 metres, 7 offloads. And on this occasion, he's able to carry Storm players over the try line with him, plant the football down and secure a victory for his beloved team tonight. A big effort from Kiraz there to get his Doggies home.
0: Is that you dancing on the touchline, J-Mods?
2: It sure is, but put that down to Marcelo Montoya as well. A couple of times he's contested the ball. That time in the contest, Faolongo comes up with the error, and Kiraz, he's been strong. They have missed him for the previous 6 or 8 weeks, but he comes good right at the end and gets the winning try for the Doggies. And the Kennel, they're going off.
0: They certainly are. And Matt Burton will line this one up. And you can see what it means, not only to Kiraz, but the Bulldogs. They all came in, they swamped him. The only thing left was to cheer him off the field. He's missed the last 4 games with an MCL injury. He comes into the side, plays fullback tonight, and he's effectively won them the game. So we're having a look at the... Oh, geez. We're having a look at the contact on Faolongo from Montoya. That should be a penalty to Melbourne, Pig.
7: Yeah.
0: He got taken in the air.
7: Can't go back.
0: They can't go back, though. So a little bit of controversy to finish the game, eh? So Burton's lining up the kick. And Melbourne Storm and Craig Bellamy have probably got a right to complain about that. But either way, the try's been given. A mistake from the officials as Burton converts the try. It's 30 points to 20 with 2 minutes left on the Tui's clock. And I know Rugby League thrives on controversy, but there's a controversial moment. The Bulldogs are dancing in the grandstands, but I think the Melbourne Storm fans watching on at home will be blowing up the lux that Faolongo wasn't given the penalty after Montoya went up with him, grabbed him around the waist. That's a tackle in the air. It should have been a penalty to the Melbourne Storm.
7: Yeah, it's a crucial one, isn't it? Right in the heat of the moment, the heat of the battle, when the game's on the line, the referee allowed it to play on. Melbourne Storm are going to look to go short here.
0: So Kiraz has knocked the ball on. Hayward's in an offside position. Knock-on's going to be the ruling. Well, I don't know how he reads it. Reads, knocks it. What?
8: Well, they're going to challenge it anyway, the Doggies.
5: The ruling is first knock on Bulldogs, then Melbourne. Bulldogs challenging.
0: All right, so captain's challenge for Harvey Norman.
7: Yeah, Harvey Norman, captain's challenge here. Kiraz goes up for it. I think he did knock it on. Oh, that goes back from...
9: Ball initially touches the hands of Jacob Kiraz into Will Warbrick.
7: Yep.
9: Just need direction after the initial touch from... Jacob,
7: can we get some perspective as well, please?
0: He did say direction with a D there, didn't he?
7: Yeah.
0: Just checking.
7: So it goes through Kiraz's hands and then the initial touch
9: from Jacob Kiraz, the ball travels backwards into the hand of
7: Warbrick.
9: Will Warbrick.
7: Thank you. It's then play on. And where does this ball end up here? The Bulldogs then kick it backwards.
9: The ball's hit backwards.
7: That's a knock-on Storm, so this will be Doggy's ball.
0: Wow.
7: Matt Burton with the challenge.
9: Touches the arm of Ativalu here. Just need to see direction again.
7: Oh, come on. It's knock-on.
9: The ball's knocked on by Melbourne. The captain's challenge is successful.
0: Wow. Geez, they've had some decisions go their way, haven't they?
7: Everything he touches tonight's turning to gold for Burton.
0: So 30 points to 20. And the Canterbury Bulldogs leading the Melbourne Storm. There's 90 seconds left. The Bulldogs will get the ball back from the scrum. And another enjoyable Friday night at the footy. Hope you've enjoyed it for McDonald's. And Matt Burton's going to feed the scrum. Ball goes in, out it comes slowly. Bailey Hayward sends it away to Reardon. Reardon runs it over the 30. Collared there by Russell Smith and two others, and he's put down in the tackle. So a 12 shy of the halfway line. Hayward goes on to Tupanua, charging onto the ball, runs into a four-man tackle. They're trying to strip the ball out in a one-on-one tackle. Stefano Yatoikamanu and Satili Tupanua, they come together. A little bit of feeling to win the game. As our late great mate David Morrow used to say, handbags at 10 paces. No punching anymore, ladies and gentlemen. Stefano looked at the other big unit. He looked at him and they said, right, hey, let's go. Then they weren't allowed to do anything anyway.
10: No, can't do anything. Here we go, Harvey Norman's replay here. A little push and shove, hey, little shoulder. Hey, how you going, mate?
0: And everyone comes in and says, I want a piece of this.
10: Yeah, please.
0: I want a piece of this. I want a piece of you, but I'm not allowed to.
10: Not allowed to do anything.
0: 30 points to 20. Bulldogs leading the Storm. 60 seconds remaining. Hayward, right to left, now to Kurt Mann. He takes the tackle. 40 metres away from the Melbourne Storm line. So I reckon the Bulldogs are going to make some noise here once the full-time siren sounds as Jamin Salmon slips over. He takes the tackle, just shy of the 30-metre line. Hayward going to the short side. It's with Burton this time. Burton runs the football, takes the tackle, changeover. Changeover, so 40 seconds left. Melbourne Storm will have one last set here to wind down the clock. 38 seconds remaining as the clock stops for Tuohy's and the Lowe's menswear scoreboard, 30 points to 20. So this is going to snap a five-game losing streak for the Bulldogs. And the good thing is, look, while they've conceded 20 points, they've only averaged 14 points per game, and tonight they've scored 30 points. So this is a victory I reckon Cameron Seraldo will be enormously happy about, because it just breaks that drought, and we saw what happened with Melbourne when they broke their drought. They scored two in a row. So Yatoikamanu goes for a run. 10 seconds remaining. They're going to count it down, the Bulldogs. Little Zach's counting it down as well as King. Hands the ball on now to Russell Clark. He sends it out wide to Leo. He goes for a run down the touchline. He's taken it. And that's it. It's all over. The Bulldogs on a Friday night at home have beaten the Melbourne Storm to snap a five-game losing streak. There's been a lot of pain. There's been a lot of heartache, but these are the wins you celebrate. A drought-breaking win in the driving rain. The Bulldogs over the Melbourne Storm, Piggy, by 30 points to 20.
7: Yeah, as you said, Levy, it was desperate for the Bulldogs tonight. They need to turn up here with a really good attitude and the ability to turn it around at halftime. They were down 18 points to 6. At halftime, they came out, they struck first after the break, and then from then they had all the momentum, the Doggies. It's a great win for them, 30 points to 20, and they get a bit of confidence out of that going into next week.
0: They certainly do. We'll hear from a couple of the players in just a moment with Josh Morris. We've got the player of the match competition. Shortly, three players, when you hear them, be one of the first three callers through on the prize line. 1-300-722-873. 1-300-722-873. In fact, Piggy, let's get your three players right now.
7: Yeah, three players in the running for that Player of the Match award. Matt Burton, Lachlan Galvin and Jacob Kiraz.
0: Matt Burton, Lachie Galvin, Jacob Kiraz. First three callers through right now. 1-300-722-873. 1-300-722-873. Give us a ring right now and you can play our Man of the Match competition for your chance to win a limited edition continuous call team jumper. It looks like Josh is about to catch up with Matty Burton. He's just got a couple of hands to shake and then we'll head downstairs to our man J-Moz, who is celebrating this victory with the Bulldogs as well. J-Moz, downstairs to you.
2: Yeah, I'm just trying to grab Matty. He's just shaking some heads. But there we are.
0: J-Moz is shaking hands too. He's very popular, our sideline, all right? So we'll just let him wrap up shaking hands right now and back downstairs we go.
2: Yeah, got Matty Burton here. What a performance, mate. Down at halftime. What was spoken about at halftime?
11: Yeah, we just had to believe and not one bloke dropped their heads in the sheds and that's the most pleasing thing. We've been building for that for a few weeks. We just haven't got the results on the scoreboard. And yeah, everyone just believed tonight and we show what we can do. So,
2: for yourself, mate, the running game feature, especially in this wet tonight, just come out with a point to prove and just took the line on. Every time you made a break, quick play the ball, scored off the back of that. You must have been happy with the running game tonight.
11: Yeah, for sure. I've been disappointed in the way I've been performing. last couple of weeks. I had to stand up and we had a few out, so had to stand up and just happy to get the result, especially for young Reardo on debut. He's been outstanding in the preseason, and see him get a smile on his face, it's pretty special.
2: Another bloke who stood out tonight was Jack Underhill as well. How good did he go?
11: Yeah, he's been killing it. Every day of training, he rips in. He's an outstanding player. He's only young, and he's got a long future.
2: Go and enjoy this one, mate.
11: Thanks, mate. Cheers.
0: Matty Burton with Josh Morris downstairs, 30 points to 20. The Bulldogs have beaten the Storm here at Accor Stadium. Go mad, Josh. You can grab as many as you like, because I reckon the fans would love to hear from a few more of the Bulldogs downstairs. What a victory. What a game of footy in the end, eh, Piggy? Friday night, it never disappoints.
7: Mate, well, the fact that what we've been speaking about there, the fact that they're able to find a way to get the victory, they're down 18-6. I think J-Moz has got one of our new favourites, Levy.
0: And how good was his tackle? Jack Underhill's with J-Moz.
2: Yeah, got the young fella here, mate. What a victory. Couple of big plays from you. The big shot, the charge down. Must have been loving it.
12: Yeah, it was crazy. I don't know how I did that, but it was funny. It was good. Just the boys backing me up there. It was fun.
2: And, mate, second game in. Must be a dream come true to pull on the Doggies jersey.
12: Yeah, it's awesome. Like everyone knows, it's incredible. You want to just play. You want to keep playing. It's awesome.
2: And how is it playing against some of these blokes out here tonight, some of these blokes you've looked up to, and you get to go toe-to-toe with them?
12: It's a wig out because the Falcons, when they were Falcons, so it's like wig. I was watching them when I was young as, so it's cool. It's weird, different, but cool.
2: And at halftime, mate, what did Cameron Seraldo say? It looked like that you came out in the second half and your marker play was a feature of the second half, just trying to chop down the outside backs and limit their meterage.
12: We walked in there, it was just everyone was positive. We got out there, he just believed in us. We looked at the scoreboard, didn't mean anything, we just went at it.
2: Well, mate, I think you're going to be one of the fan favourites here and the continuous core team favourite as well, mate. We can't wait to watch you continue this career.
12: Thank you very much. I appreciate it a lot.
0: Well done. What a fine talking young man. Just taking it all in as anybody would do. Jack Underhill with J-Moz. 30 points to 20. The Bulldogs over the Melbourne Storm. They're downstairs doing the rounds as well. And, geez, having a look downstairs, geez, this bloke, welcome back to the Bulldogs after missing, the last four games? He had a day out as well. Jacob Kiraz with Josh.
2: It is a big welcome back to the Wahas. Jacob Kiraz, mate, got the winning try. How was it out there tonight? Conditions weren't too good in the first half, came in behind by 12, but in that second half, completely different side.
13: Yeah. Yeah, I guess, when we came into halftime, we knew there was some good moments. When we were playing our footy, we knew that we looked good. And I felt like, our... I guess we weren't playing the footy we wanted, but when we did, it did look good. And that's why second half we came with a focus just to, just keep completing and, I guess, do what we're built on. Defend, leave them in the corners and just, our back five just carrying strong out of yardage. And I felt like, we just stuck to it. We didn't get bored of it. We weren't shy to play footy, which I think, it's hard when you lose, I guess so much in a row. It probably, I guess lowers your confidence a bit. But I felt like today we just played like a completely different side, especially in that second half. And, yeah, it's good to get the win.
2: Yeah, it definitely was a feature in the second half, just the amount of ball movement, but also the kicking game, just putting him in that corner, and your marker play was a feature as well.
13: Yeah, and that's what we pride on. And I know, everyone's saying about the game and how it's changing that, but, at the end of the day, I guess, like you said, the first half wasn't good enough. We let him try, especially for me, it probably wasn't good enough, the 40-20 and then the one away I missed the tackle. But at the end of the day, we're built on defence and that's what we're good at. And I feel like we've got lots of spark in the team. And I feel like once we're defending good, I feel like our attack just gets better. But, when we're making errors, missing tackles, I feel like that's when our game, that's why it hasn't been going the way it has been. But like I said, it's good to get the win. And, yeah, I hate losing. I hated watching the boys and it was killing me sitting down. So, like I said, it's just good to get back with the boys. All the boys stuck in, especially in that second half. And, yes.
2: And for yourself, mate, playing fullback first game back, how were the lungs? How were the legs?
13: Yeah, the legs and the lungs, they were gone. But you know what? Thank God I trained at the start of the week, which was good. And obviously, unfortunately for CT, he was tipping me up on everything, which, I don't know how he does it. He's that fit because I don't know what it is. I haven't been eating lead bread or anything just so I could play fullback this week. But no, thank God, he's been tipping me up. And like I said, I've done the reps this week, so I was confident going in. And I guess the more you do it, I guess the legs get used to it. But yeah, to be fair, it took me a while to get going. But like you said, I feel like second half I found my rhythm a bit and Yeah, I just can't wait to win.
2: Go and enjoy the team song, mate. So good to see you back.
13: Thanks a bit.
0: Well done, Jacob Kiraz with Josh Morris. I love the Lebanese bread. Beautiful.
10: It must be good for your weight, Levy.
0: That might be my problem then. Well done, Josh. You can come back upstairs. So let's tidy up the player of the match competition. 30 points to 20. The Bulldogs over the Storm. Sandra at Park Ridge in Queensland went with Matt Burton. Zaya at Bonnie Rig, Lockie Galvin. Craig at Campbelltown. Jacob Kiraz, who's your player of the match?
10: I think this one was easy tonight, Levy. Matt Burton, player of the match for the Doggies. He was in everything. He started everything for the Bulldogs in attack. He's our player of the match.
0: All right. Sandra up in Queensland at Park Ridge. Sandra, you've won the Continuous Call Team Limited Edition 40th Anniversary Jersey thanks to Sonali. 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Piggy, dare I say it, Friday night here at Accor Stadium, Bulldogs victory. I think the board's about to light up with open line.
10: Oh, they'll be happy.
0: Well, I've got good news. I've got good news. If you ring through tonight, you're a chance of winning one of two prizes. A family pass to tomorrow night's NRL game between Manly and the Gold Coast at Four Pines Park and a $100 Harvey Norman voucher.
10: There you go.
0: So we've got great prizes.
10: Great reasons to ring.
0: Let's open the lines. 131873. If you're in the P1 car park, you're on your way back to Belmore. If you're a long-suffering Bulldog supporter thinking, will this drought ever end? Jump on the line and have your say. 131873. Your thoughts on the footy, your thoughts on Origin. We're here to take your calls over the next half hour. So jump on the line right now. 131873. You could win yourself a family pass to tomorrow night's game between Manly and the Gold Coast at Four Pines Park and a $100 Harvey Norman voucher as well. Well done to the Bulldogs. They've beaten the Melbourne Storm by 30 points to 20. A break, back with more.
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0: Welcome back, Continuous Call Team, here at Accor Stadium. I just saw young Reardon, the debutant, jump the fence and go up and give his old man a big hug.
10: Jed Reardon, yeah.
0: Isn't that great?
10: His old man, Steve Reardon.
0: Steve, yeah.
10: Yeah.
0: Well, I'm assuming it's Steve downstairs.
10: Yeah, I think so. I think, is he down there behind Matty Burton?
0: Yeah. That's
10: the
0: him.
10: Hat on?
0: Yep,
10: I think that's him there.
0: How good's that? That's what it's all about.
10: Mate, it's the best. He'll never forget that for the rest of his life.
0: You know, like off the back of Magic Round last week, Piggy, I said to Daryl, we're sitting on the stage and there was a little boy, Xander, his name was. He would have been all of about five, I reckon.
10: Yeah.
0: And his dad. They drove up from Kellyville in Sydney to go to Magic Round and they were standing near the Wally Lewis statue kicking the footy to one another. And I thought, that's what it's all about.
10: Yep.
0: That, he could one day play first grade, and they're the moments that he'll remember being at Magic Round and the like.
10: Never so, forget it with his family.
0: Just fantastic, yep. And that's what it's all about. And you know what? As I just said to a couple of our advertisers who just left the box, PK and his wife and his son, what about little Zach? Isn't he happy after a Bulldogs victory? I just said to him, I don't think he's going to sleep when he gets home. Once you get that win and you pull yourself out of a hole, Piggy, we saw it with Melbourne. They went bang, bang, back-to-back victories. West Tigers next week is a winnable game. That's the best they've looked all year, the Bulldogs, and they deserve the victory.
10: And they'll take a lot out of it purely from the fact that they were down 18-6 at halftime. You know, Melbourne Storm score after the break and get out to 24-6. They may not come back from that, but they came out with plenty of energy to start the second half, plenty of intent. They got that first try for the second half. I'm pretty sure it was Tupanua's try. And they just rolled. And Melbourne didn't help themselves. Melbourne turned over possession in that second half. And the Dogs capitalised. Oh, we're just seeing some highlights here. Matt Burton was phenomenal. His running game was sensational tonight for the Doggies.
0: Josh Morris has come back up from the sideline. Just give us your hands. How cold was it down there? Yeah, it was cold.
1: Do you know what the worst thing was?
0: What's that?
1: When I went to go down, I wanted to go to the little boys' loo.
0: Right.
1: The eighth went in just before me, so I couldn't go to the toilet. I've been holding on to one for about 2 hours.
0: Do you want to go now?
1: No, I just went. But it was raining that whole first half, and it was making it worse.
0: Mate, look, Josh, I know you've had a few clubs, but you love the Bulldogs.
1: Yeah, I do.
0: You love what the Bulldogs are about.
1: Yep.
0: And I don't think I've heard a Bulldogs crowd make that much noise for a long, long time. They desperately wanted the win. Rugby league fans can be pretty ruthless at times, but I think those players downstairs deserve to sing that song very, very loud and proud, because the way they performed tonight was probably the best they've performed all year.
1: They do, and it's more their style that they played in that second half. That's kind of like the Doggies that we've been used to seeing the last 2 or 3 years, being able to put the ball into the corner and defensively just be strong and then come up with points. I think that's the most I've seen them shift the ball all year, and at stages it was pouring rain. So there's no reason why they can't do it in dry football and daytime football. I thought Matt Burton was outstanding. Bronson Cherry on that left edge as well. I thought he had a day out as well. And those two, every time they got the ball, they looked like something was going to happen off the back of them. So a lot of great performers. And I like the look of Jack Underhill. I think he's got a big future in the game as well.
0: He certainly does. That hit he put on.
1: The hit, the charge down as well. That was huge play in the context of the game as well. So it's great to see it. And I'm just pumped for them because, you know, the Dogs fans, yeah, they are passionate. They want to see victory, and they haven't been up to scratch lately, but they had every reason to give up at half time, but they didn't do it, and they've come away with a win there, and I think they can build on that now.
0: All right, well, 131873, the number. We want to hear from you, Doggies fans. What do you make of that? Are you happy? Are you celebrating? Are you heading back to Belmore? You're heading to the Leagues Club? 131873, the number. Give us a ring. 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But, boys, I've got to get a Macca's well-played moment off you. 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
10: I'll go with the Kiraz try right at the end. I thought that was a nice little cherry on top. Probably should have been brought back, Levy, as you mentioned, the tackle there to Far Longo in the air. But anyway, it was play on and Kiraz got the try.
0: Joe Moz?
1: I'll go for Rinnakama's second try, where Warbrick drops the ball, they shift it straight back out into his wing, and he gets the try, and that took them to the lead.
0: All right, prizes to be won, ladies and gentlemen. If you're in the P1 car park, give us a ring. It might just be a simple honk of the horn, Piggy.
10: Beep, beep,
0: we
10: beep.
0: Love when they honk the horn in the P1 car park out here at Sydney Olympic Park. The number to call, 131873. If you want footy tickets, if you want a Harvey Norman voucher, give us a ring right now, 131873. 30 points to 20. The Bulldogs over the Storm. 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

0: Park. Honk on that horn. We want to hear from you tonight on 131873. Tony has done just that. He's listening to us at Lansvale. G'day, Tony.
1: Yeah, how good's the wind, brah? It's great to get the monkey off the back, off our backs. Like, we've had a couple of players injured. The media's been hounding us all for the last 2 months about our attack, especially Fox League and Daily Telegraph. They've been hounding Galvin for the last couple of months. But tell you what, it's great to get the monkey off the back. And I don't know if I can say we're back, that we're going to make finals, but the hope's definitely there.
0: Well, it's amazing what a win can do for your confidence, Tony. And all of a sudden next week, I'm assuming Josh and Piggy, as former players that you are, they bounce into training because they've got a victory, rather than sort of walking in with your head down thinking, how are we going to get this victory, waiting for the next game to roll around. Tony, stay there. We'll send you the Harvey Norman voucher, mate. Thanks to Jerry and Katie and the crew at Harvey Norman. A $100 voucher coming your way. Is that what happens, boys, when you finally get that win? All of a sudden the next week's just so much better, and you know, you're so much more enthusiastic about turning up the training and preparing for that next game?
2: Yeah, it's a funny thing. Like, you do not wake up a sore. Like, when you win, you don't wake up a sore. You bounce into training, you're happy. Training just seems a little bit better. And, you know, when you come to review, you're not ducking and weaving and trying to hide behind someone. If you've done something wrong, you start to praise people more, and you can really build off that energy and go on a run. And I think Warbo was in here earlier. They said that they don't have to play during Origin with their stars missing as well. So that game was the one that they needed to win, and it may just kickstart their season now.
0: There is one bloke who's probably feeling like a weight's been lifted off his shoulders, Piggy, and that's the coach, Cameron Seraldo, because he's been under attack. I mean, I was one before the game saying, you know, definition of insanity, doing the same thing over and over again and expecting a different result. He hasn't changed the halves tonight, but Matt Burton comes out as a blinder. He's ably assisted by Lockie Galvin alongside him. One bloke, Piggy, who a lot of people on the text line and emails are pointing to as having a big game, was Satili Tupanua. Yeah. Do you agree?
3: Did a good job. There was J-Moss said it, I think, we're either up here or down there. At the end of the game, there were some great performances tonight from the Doggies. I've got to say, even though it was so close, there were a lot more Doggies players that performed really well than I thought Melbourne Storm
2: players. Look, I think Jerome Hughes, if they win, he wins man of the match by a landslide. Mm. Like, there was, I don't, Fire Longo, yes, he had some good moments, but I don't think there were too many other Melbourne players that stood out apart from Hughes. And you look at the Dogs lineup, there were a number in that second half that really, really stood up and got him the victory.
0: I think you're right, boys. Thank you very much for the call, mate. Stay there. We'll get all of your details and prize coming your way. If you'd like to win another prize, we've got some tickets to the footy tomorrow. If you'd like to win them, 131873, the number. You can email us at 2gb.com. You can text us as well, 0460 873 873. I had to cancel my doctor's appointment for tomorrow. I was a bit worried with my mental health given the Bulldogs facing another loss, but I'm back. I'm feeling good and I'm on top of the world. Good on you, sir. Thank you for having us at your place as well. Wally's on the Gold Coast, a dear friend of ours, Josh. I hope he hasn't had too many. Hello, Nathan.
4: Hey, Levy, Pig, Jay, how are you, boys? Wally,
0: good, mate.
4: Hey, thanks for the call. Just a question.
3: We didn't call you, Wally.
4: I'm aware of this. I would just like to know, the last two Dogs' victories seem to be on the back of what appears to be a defensive intensity that just seems to be so, I guess, transient. Jay, you being a Dogs, inverted commas, legend, but how does it change from week to week? Why can they turn up 1 week defensively so strong and then next week be so poor?
2: Yeah, well, that's a million-dollar question, Wally. If Cameron Seraldo knew that, they'd be sitting a lot higher on the ladder. But I don't know. They just found a way. I think what they did in the second half, and that it wasn't evident in the first half, was their marker defence was getting out and they were getting the outside backs in Melbourne. In the first half, the outside backs from Melbourne were hitting in beyond the ruck, getting quick play of the balls, and they were rolling down the field easily. So I think they spoke about that. And then in the second half, their kicking game just put them in the corner, and then it's hard to work it out of a corner, especially in these tough conditions. So they played the conditions.

0: Captains in the second half the better, and the Storm, they just came up with too many errors.
1: Thank you, Wally, for your call. Appreciate it.
0: Yeah, thanks.
2: That's a good start.
0: Thanks, mate. And you should be getting your joggers and your jumper back that you left at my house because you had too many and missed your flight.
2: When are you going to send them to him?
0: I sent them off this afternoon.
1: Very good. Kay's at Smithfield. Hello, Kay.
3: Hi, how you going?
1: Good, mate.
3: Yeah, what a top game.
4: Good, wasn't it?
3: I thought, well, we're not going to get there, but we did.
1: Thank you, yes. Kay. Appreciate the call. Luke's at Winston Hills. Hello, Luke.
5: Hello, boys. How are we going?
1: Good, mate.
5: Do you remember from the last week, Levy, you are still the greatest commentator in the world. I just wanted to ring up and apologise for being a little bit pissed last week.
1: We might leave you there. We might leave you.
2: You might make it
0: 2 weeks in a row.
1: It sounds like you may have had a couple tonight, my friend. Thank you very much for the call, buddy. I appreciate the kind words. 131873, the number 2GB.com. Click onto the feedback icon if you would like to join us. Luke, don't be offended, mate. I'm just doing you a favour and also us. We don't want to get in trouble and we don't want you to get yourself in trouble. 30 points to 20, the Bulldogs over the Storm. We'll take a break. Other side of this, weekend winners.
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1: 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Boys, just before we get to weekend winners, we've been celebrating Australian Made Week. Oh, my goodness. Look at the rain. That's the heaviest it's been. It is bucketing down here at Olympic Park. Wow. 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
1: Yeah, big day of racing tomorrow in Brisbane. Doomben Cup Day at Doomben. Sydney Racing at Randwick. 10-event program. First to jump at 11 o'clock. PointsBet brings us the weekend winners this weekend and every weekend in season 2026. Last week, Piggy tipped the instructor. Needed some instructions. 7 from 11.
2: It's terrible.
1: It was awful.
2: Awful.
1: Ran, I think, last, didn't it?
2: Yeah, last.
1: And J-Moz was there or thereabouts with Hot Strut at Morfordville. You ran a nice third. Nice third.
0: Just like. Couldn't get out. It flew home. Couldn't get out.
1: That's all right. These things happen. That's punting, as they say.
0: Yeah.
2: Yep.
1: All right. Who wants to go first? Pigster, Josh, whatever. Who goes?
2: Look, I'm at Doomben tomorrow. Race 5, number... Oh, what am I?
1: Race 5.
2: Number 8.
1: Yeah.
2: Race 5, number 8, Flying Destiny. I've got to go with my own horse because it's won its last three starts and I'd be foolish not to go again.
1: What's the grand plan with this galloper?
2: Nah, well, just keep doing what I'm doing. Just keep winning.
0: Put it in stud.
1: But have you set it for a particular race or?
2: No, well, mate, Michael Friedman, the trainer, has just unlocked it. You know I've had it for a long time. I think it's 6 years old, the horse, now. And he's just found the way to look after it and train it.
1: What are your thoughts on our cameras, by the way? I feel like we've got cameras in the box that film us and everything. I feel like I'm in front of a speed camera.
2: I'm waiting for it to flash.
1: I just, when you were talking, I just looked up to my right and there's a little light on it. But anyway,
2: so
1: all good.
2: Mate, anyway, get on if you want to get on. It's a good chance. Strawn wide, be tough. It's got a fair bit of speed inside it, so that'll be tricky. But see how he goes.
1: So Flying Destiny tomorrow at Doomben for the piggy, for the pig.
2: $7.50.
1: Chief De Beers. The Chief De Beers is the race that it's running in. What about you, Jamozzle?
0: Yeah, I got a tastier one than that. Sandown Race 8, number 9, Brave One. It's won a couple on soft.
2: I've backed that.
0: On a soft track. It's paying double figures.
1: Ooh, Black Booker?
0: Yep.
1: Ooh, okay. Thank you. All right, there the boys' tips tomorrow at the racing, of course, across Australia, thanks to our mates at PointsBet. Before we get out of here, we've got about 60 seconds. The Dragons and the Warriors tomorrow. Piggy, the Dragons put up a fight last week. Can they win another blow today? Jaden Sewers.
2: Yeah, what about that? Did the calf in front of Albo.
0: He's playing centres.
2: Yeah, put him in the centres.
0: Had to run too fast.
1: What are your thoughts, boys?
2: Warriors. I'm going Dragons.
1: Of course you are. Warriors to win that one. Seagulls and Titans at Four Pines tomorrow night.
2: Seagulls.
0: Fosball.
1: Yeah, Fosball. Fosball for sure. And then, of course, Origin on Wednesday night. Tomorrow, I'll be joined by Piggy, Paul Gallen and the Big Man. The boys will give their thoughts on the Origin teams. Trent Liero from the Maroons will stop by. Hamoli Olakowatu will join us from Blues Camp. Clint Newton from the RLPA as we get behind Jai Arrow and the Eels General Manager of Football. Oh, the great Buckets. Mark O'Neill's going to be on the show to talk about Vegas. I'd love to know whether Buckets thinks they should be playing the West Tigers, his former club.
2: Yeah.
1: Anyway, we've got to get out of here. See you, Josh.
2: Bye-bye.
1: We'll hear you tomorrow night. Piggy, we'll see
2: bye-bye.
1: You and hear you tomorrow from 1 o'clock. There they are, the Continuous Call team. A drought-breaking win here for the Bulldogs over the Melbourne Storm by 30 points to 20. Thank you very much for your company. We'll be back with you tomorrow from 1 o'clock. But stand by now for John Stanley's OnlyFans.
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14: 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Just pure, unadulterated Stanley. This is John Stanley's OnlyFans.
18: Don't worry, John has his jersey on and he's ready to go.
7: Welcome to another edition of OnlyFans. We talk to very keen, sometimes fanatical rugby league fans. And this episode, we are featuring a man who has become the house musician for the world of rugby league over the last couple of decades. His name is Dennis Carnahan. He was the musical director on The Footy Show. He has had a storied career in music production. He's had all sorts of various parts of his career over the years. But it's rugby league that's really become the centre of his musical life. He has Rugby League the Musical, which he tours every year, and a couple of songs which I think sum up a lot of what we're doing with OnlyFans. This one, he did this 20 years ago. It's called You Were There. It's about being a rugby league fan and being there at those great moments. It was played on The Footy Show. Here's a bit of that. It became the theme song for the 2006 final series. And then, of course, he also put together That's in Queensland. Is it the kind or is it the unkind celebration of the eligibility rules for State of Origin? Here is that classic song.
19: Well,

0: Above all of that, a keen, obsessed fan of the Canberra Raiders. He's been waiting for more than half his life for another premiership, having had some great success as a young man, and he's here with us, Dennis.
1: You just had to put in more than half his life.
0: Well, it's true.
1: Wow, I hadn't done that math. Thank you.
0: Welcome to OnlyFans. Before we get to Canberra and your story, but that's in Queensland. How did it come about? Because our Queensland listeners kind of tolerate it. Well, New South Wales love it.
1: See, it seems like most Queenslanders have actually gone, embrace it. We don't care. And I was made in 2016, I believe. I was made a Queenslander. I was given a certificate of Queenslandership by Stirling Hinchcliffe, who I believe is still in Parliament. He's a member for Rockhampton. Mm-hmm. And he gave me this in recognition that I've identified in song that Queensland is not just arbitrary lines drawn by some cartographer on a map, that it's on a higher existential plane. It's a state of mind. And that's what Queenslanders take the song to be about. And they don't care. You hear Fatty going, yeah, that's right. Adrian Lamb, well, hang on a second. 200 million years ago, Papua New Guinea was landlocked. It was part of Queensland. He's a Queenslander. So they actually did it. Like, it's what they do. They can't shy away from it, so they embrace it. They
0: Queensland's
1: love it.
0: Everywhere. Were there any Queenslanders, any of the players who initially were a little bit upset that you were questioning?
1: Well, Greg Inglis, he did a little piece, face-to-face piece on Fox, and he started singing it.
0: It's
1: a catchy tune. He loves it.
0: There you go.
1: But Ben Teo, I did see Ben Teo at Magic Round, then I saw him and I was like, oh, I should say hi. Nah, I'm not going to. I'm too scared of him.
0: You couldn't
1: he
0: risk it.
1: He didn't like it.
0: Okay,
1: he
0: all right.
1: He didn't like it.
0: So, because one of the questions we ask on OnlyFans is, do you prefer the grand final or Origin? You've got a theory on that.
1: Oh, people who are south of the Tweed, they will all say they would rather have their club win the grand final than have New South Wales win Origin, whereas north of the Tweed, they'd have Queensland winning Origin and their club will be second. And I reckon if you could probably do some maths and say, well, there's 17 teams now, there's going to be 18 next year. If I said to you, I'll give you a 1 in 9 chance instead of a 1 in 18 chance, I'll halve your odds, and New South Wales, you know, they're a two-horse race, I'll give them a 25% chance. You'd take it.
0: So you're basically saying teams that are following clubs that look like they're a long way off, they'd be better off embracing the Blues or the Maroons. You've been catering to the entire rugby league community through Rugby League, the musical and your parody songs, but you don't get many opportunities to talk about your passion, and it is passion, for the Canberra Raiders. You're heading to work as we do this, but you're going to work in a green T-shirt, your belt buckle. It's a Canberra Raiders belt buckle. It looks like you've been wearing it for years.
1: Yeah, I would have bought it in about 2000 or something. I don't know. It's probably getting on to 20 years.
0: You were born and raised in Canberra.
1: Born and raised.
0: So the Raiders, you were a young bloke when the Raiders came into the competition, playing in Queanbeyan at Seaford Oval. So do you recall?
1: I do recall. I was terrified of them because I was a very small, weedy child and I was terrified of the kids that played footy. I had a go. I had a crack at it, but it just wasn't for me. But I was at school. My brother played footy with Chrissy O'Sullivan. So he played union in under, you know, under 10s with Chrissy O'Sullivan. So from a very young age, I knew who Chrissy O'Sullivan was. He was my hero. And I was at school. They went to the same school as us. I was at school with his sister, his younger sister, and we were in, you know, the same pastoral care group through high school. So when Chrissy joined the Raiders, for me, that was a big, like, this is someone who I've been a fan of all my life, and he's now playing for the Raiders. Prior to that, I was a Manly fan. I was assigned in the 1973 grand final. I was young. I had no idea. I was innocent, and I was assigned Manly by my brothers. All of my family were going for the Sharks. And so my understanding was the Sharks were therefore the favourites, and Manly, only having one fan, was the underdogs. So when Manly won, I was like, oh, how good's this? And I got beaten up.
0: I didn't notice you were a Manly fan. But Canberra didn't have a team then.
1: Yeah. So I then stayed as a Manly fan and was a huge fan of Johnny Gibbs. Massive fan of Johnny Gibbs. But then the Raiders came in and there was kind of, throughout 80, 81, there was moves for it happening. And people were taking it as a bit of a joke that, you know, it wouldn't happen. Holy smoke, it happened. And it's in Queanbeyan. They call the Canberra Raiders there at Queanbeyan. And all the toughest kids at school were from Queanbeyan. They were the roughest, toughest, fightingest kids. And so I did go to a couple of games in the opening season on the action bus with my brothers. And there was a time when Manly were playing Canberra. I was like, it's Chrissy O'Sullivan. Johnny Gibson there. It's Chris O'Sullivan. I couldn't. I had to. And I know you're not supposed to change, but I changed.
0: You did because...
1: Born and raised, went to school with him. So you went to school
0: with Chris O'Sullivan, and we'll get to him in a moment because I think my memory is he played a big part in a very pivotal moment.
1: And no one ever talks about it.
0: Well, I will because I remember.
1: No one ever talks about it.
0: Before we get there. Finally, in 1987, I was actually living in Canberra at the time, working in Parliament House, and I saw people starting to talk about rugby league for the first time.
1: Yep.
0: And this was when they made the grand final against Manly, so your old team.
1: Yeah.
0: But it was a great run just to get to the grand final. Oh,
1: it was a miracle.
0: It was a huge breakthrough.
1: It was a huge thing for Canberra as a city because we had... You know, I was born and raised there, and most of the kids at my school were blow-ins. Like they hadn't been born there. And Canberra had such a transient population. Obviously, it's a public service town. Mm. People say it's politicians. There's hardly any politicians. The politicians are all from Sydney and Brisbane and Ipswich. They're not from Canberra, apart from Bob Hawke, but he's from Adelaide anyway. So it's public servants. Most of the public servants will come in from elsewhere, serve a few years, and then bail. Whereas it hit a kind of a critical mass where there was people who were local, who'd moved there, who'd stayed there, who had small businesses, who had maybe in service businesses for Parliament, but they were still living there, having kids there, then having grandkids there. So it hit a point in 87 where it was becoming a city. It was becoming something in its own right, not just a transient place, at the same time as the Raiders made the grand final. And kids who were brought up in Canberra, who were, you know, all of us wanted to move out of Canberra and go straight to Sydney, we were just like, the nation can see us. The people can see us. We're not just politicians to be blamed for, but people actually see us. And I remember the Action Buses, the local bus service, they went out and bought a bunch of Raiders jerseys, and all the bus drivers were wearing Raiders jerseys for the whole way through the final series. The only ones who were allowed not to were actual Manly fans who had a Manly jersey himself. Yeah. If they didn't have a Manly jersey, they weren't considered a fan, they had to wear it. So the buses are all decked out in flags. The flags of the city, everywhere there's Raiders flags. Yeah. The fountains were all green, and it wasn't just university students putting shampoo and stuff in. It was the government. It was the local government. Canberra was becoming, local government was a thing. It was a big issue. Yeah. So the Raiders hitting that grand final in 87 was a big coming of age for the city.
0: And just for our listeners outside Canberra, the Action Buses, the ACT, you were referring to that.
1: ACT, Internal Omnibus Network.
0: That's the name of those
1: buses. How many committees did you need to come up with that name?
0: They're all driving around in these green jumpers. Oh, suddenly the town had embraced the Raiders.
1: The bus interchanges were playing the Green Machine song on 24-hour loop.
0: And you were going by this stage, I could hear the enthusiasm. You were going to the games on a regular basis?
1: Yeah, a lot more. I remember the game was 85, the crack, the arm hitting the goalpost, and the crack that silenced Seifert when Mel Meninga broke his arm.
0: That's right. That's right.
1: It just built and built. And Bellamy...
0: Let's just explain to people, because Mel Meninga broke his arm, I think, twice. And once it was up against a goalpost, he was going... And people thought, well, this might be it.
1: Yeah.
0: But in the end, the best was yet to come with him.
1: Oh, 100%.
0: And then you had Craig Bellamy was playing there.
1: Yeah.
0: And then we started to see them come in over the next couple of years. You had Laurie Daly and you had Ricky Stewart.
1: So there's a big Queensland influx that came in before Wayne Bennett, that kind of brought Wayne Bennett in, you know, because Bennett was a coach in 87. As you know, everyone says he never lost a grand final. Well, he was a coach in 87.
0: Yeah.
1: Which is quite what he did.
0: Co-coach. That's right.
1: Co-coach. When Mel signed in 85, that was a big deal because he could have gone to any of the Sydney clubs. Raiders probably wouldn't exist, but Mel going to Canberra, and that brought with him half the Queensland Origin team. Lots of the Sydney people are saying, oh, you know, okay, they can play good in Origin, but that's not the same as the week in, week out grind of the New South Wales Rugby League. That's gonna retest him out. And Mel proved them wrong and said, actually, I can. And it took him a couple of years to get his arm fixed. Mm. But then it's like, try and stop him.
0: And the sky was the limit. I want to take a break, come back in a moment. We've got Dennis Carnahan here, fanatical Canberra Raiders fan, coming up straight after this.
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0: Dennis Carnahan, the musician, Rugby League the musical, that's in Queensland, but at heart, doesn't get many chances to talk about his love of the Raiders. Let's lead up to the 1989 Grand Final, because by this stage, the Raiders has established themselves. They'd made the finals again in 1988. All of these players had arrived, Lazarus and Walters, and it was a cracking team.
1: There's all the local kiddies. There was a local boy, Ricky Stewart. There was a local boy, Laurie Daly. There was the local boy, Bradley Clyde. There was a local boy, Glenn Lazarus. Now, before they had Ashley Gilbert was, of course, a local sheep farmer, and he was a hero up to 87. But when those kids came in 88, the noise around Canberra was huge.
0: It
1: was
0: a fanatical fan.
1: I was a fanatical fan. So I made some bad, poor life choices, because in 1988, I moved to Goulburn.
0: Oh, no.
1: So I wasn't there. I went to a few games at Seaford, but nowhere near enough. 1989... I went to Lismore to study music.
0: Are you serious?
1: And it was exam time when the grand final happened. So in 1987, Mum bought me and two of my brothers. She bought us this package deal. It was Ansett flights up to Sydney and then a bus to somewhere in Chinatown where we all had lunch, and then off to the ground, and we had seats under the Barongal stand, this bay of 200 people from Canberra, and watched the reserve grade, watched the game, and then got back on a bus back to the airport and flew home. But by 89, so I went to 88. She bought tickets for 88 as well, because we thought we were going to get there.
0: Yeah, I know, didn't make it.
1: And there was the two losses. And then 89, I was up in Lismore, so I couldn't go. So I'm sitting there. I was living on campus, and because Lismore's so close to the border, there was heaps of Queensland students there. And we had this room, and all year I'd been saying, okay, Queensland's won Origin. Origin means nothing. No one cares about Origin. Like, you can sit there and say Queensland, whatever. What matters is the premiership, and the Raiders are going to win. And I kept saying that from the middle of the season. That was my answer when Queensland won.
0: You were boring people, weren't you?
1: Oh, I was. But then I was also in the university tipping comp, and I was coming. There was 1,500 kids in it, and I was about 1,400th. And I was just tipping who I needed to lose and who I needed to win for the Raiders to climb the ladder, because they were well down. And I was getting 8 out of 8 every week. I won it.
0: Wow.
1: Because all the games I needed to work, worked. Raiders got into the grand final. The day of the grand final was just the best. And at the end of the game, Mel Meninga goes, you know what? This is what it's all about. Forget about Origin, you know? Forget about all that stuff. This is of these blokes, week in, week out. This is what it's all about. And I was just, Mel, thank you.
0: Yeah. Apologies to Balmain fans, because they hate hearing all of this.
1: Oh, yeah.
0: Right at the death, 6 points behind, and you've had a bomb put up, and then you've had Chicka Ferguson. He steps inside and steps inside.
1: Laurie Daly
0: sends it across to him.
1: Pass.
0: Yeah, but the kick was put up, the bomb was put up by Chris O'Sullivan.
1: Yes, it was. It was he put that one up that went to Daly, that went to Chica, that went through. Would have been called no try now because he had a pusher, but that's all right. There was no bunker in 89. And, of course, in extra time, it was Chris O'Sullivan at a scrum near the line who's called Angel. Now, Angel was the call, named after Angel Moreno. It was the call straight from the scrum, straight to him to kick a field goal. And Ricky Stewart, the halfback, has looked at him and gone, "You're kidding." And he's like, "Angel." And he said, "Have you told Mel?" And he said, "Angel." So Mel was outside him. No one else knew the play was on. Ricky, good boy, has just gone, "Okay, your call." Bang, field goal. That was it. That was the game. That wasn't golden point, but that one point, you could just see Balmain were gone. They were shattered by it. So the Steve Jackson try, wonderful though it was, that didn't win the game because it was still only, because Mel didn't convert it, so it was still only 5 points. So I was still pulling my hair out, but that 1 point lead.
0: Oh. Now, you had, of course, a few fantastic years. Another premiership, of course, in 1990. Then you lost in 1991.
1: But then that was tolerated because that try, slowest 12-metre run in history by Royce Simmons. Like, everyone loves Royce Simmons. Yep. And when Royce scored that try, running 12, like most people, you're looking to run, you know, 100 metres in 12 seconds, you're doing well. He did 12 metres in 100 seconds and he still scored. And the leap he made afterwards where he got, you know, 2 inches off the ground. You just had to love Royce. So you couldn't feel bad. We'd won two in a row. Yeah, Royce,
0: you'd won two.
1: Just,
0: all right. And then you've had a couple of off years. You're probably going to win in 93, but Ricky had an issue just before the finals. And then 94, a really big win in 94 over Canterbury.
1: Who'd beaten us 2 weeks before.
0: In that grand final. Yep. So at this stage, you're in your late 20s. You're thinking, oh, this is fantastic.
1: It's going to go on forever.
0: It's going to go on forever. And you're still waiting.
1: I'm still waiting. I remember I was at the 95 semi-final where the Bulldogs got their revenge and beat us and knocked us out. And nothing we could do. Like they beat us. There's nothing I can complain about. They just won. And since then, she's been a bit of a dry spell.
0: Let me go through a few things there. So let's say, for instance, someone like Ricky Stewart. I know you love Ricky Stewart and he's been part of your life for so long.
1: Well, he was the same age as me. And his school rugby team played against my school's rugby team. Now, I wasn't in the rugby team, but our coach said forfeited the game because St Edmunds, who he played for, also just, it was hard, like there was a couple of Ferners, there was him, it was such a strong team that ended up with a bunch of Wallabies playing in that team. And I remember the term, it's the first time I'd ever heard the term duty of care. The coach said, I cannot let my boys play against that team because they'll just get smashed. Like physically broken.
0: So you love Ricky. Okay.
1: I love him.
0: So how did you feel when he was going around in the Canterbury jersey?
1: It was the most appalling decision made by the Raiders CEO to let him go. Him and Brad Clyde, they should have, salary cap.
0: Could you watch? How did you feel?
1: I felt gutted. And I could see they didn't like it. And they were protesting. Like, it's taken him 2 decades to get back to forgive the Raiders. Because it also said to other Raiders players, you don't matter. We have no loyalty in this club. And that was the worst thing about it, that it was, they were trying to say we're a professional sporting club, but you need loyalty. It is tribal. And so when Ricky and Brad were let go, that was just gutting, devastating. And the moment he came back was the best moment ever.
0: It's been a long haul since then. You're still waiting for a premiership. You have had some highlights, including a grand final only relatively recently. In relation to that, was there any point where you thought, I could get more out of another team?
1: There was someone put online the other day, your best Raiders team of all time, and he's basically put up the 2006 team. And I looked at those players. I loved those players. I loved Monaghan. Michael Dobson, who's now coaching reserve grade at Newcastle. Like, I saw those names. Yeah. David Milne. Like, I love them all. There's no way in the world. And I think that's the thing Ricky's worked out. Being a one town team, it's more important for the team to be loved, for the team to try hard and represent the people than it is to actually win premierships. Like, Ricky is the most competitive person in the world. He wants to win premierships. But he's also identified what the club means to the town is actually greater than winning. And if you want to have longevity as a club, you actually need to have your fans, because every year you've got 1 in 18 chance of winning now, or 1 in 17 or 1 in 16 back then. We've had it 30 years, so we should be at some point. You know, your Dragons had a long time without. You're not going to win every year.
0: Do you think to yourself, you look at 89 and 94 and 90 and you think, I've got a lot out of that. It may be that's all I'm going to get, because there's going to be 18 teams in the comp. Every team's got a 5-year plan in which they're going to win the comp. It doesn't. The logic doesn't
1: Ricky's
0: work.
1: Ricky's got a 25-year
0: plan.
1: That's
0: what I mean.
1: We're 10 years in.
0: Yeah, so a lot of teams not going to win comps for a very long time.
1: I still, you know, each year I'll have a night to myself where the Raiders are finally knocked out for that year where I know they can't win, and that night I'm putting on 89. And
0: is that right? So that's your routine.
1: And if I'm sufficiently miserable, I'll put 94 on as well. And it's a very rare one that I'll go back to 90 as well. But that has happened.
0: So that's it. We can't make the finals.
1: That's my Mad Monday. I just rewatched those grand finals.
0: Wow.
1: Yeah.
0: Wow, that's incredible. That's I might try that, actually. It's a very good idea.
1: It makes you feel good. It brings it all flooding back.
0: Is there a team that you don't like, you specifically don't like?
1: It fluctuates. There are times, and generally it's the successful teams, as it happens. You know, hated the Storm for a decade and a half, but now sort of, you know, don't hate them as much. There's been plenty for the Roosters. At the moment, there's a huge rivalry between the Warriors and the Raiders, but I can't make myself hate the Warriors. Mm. So, yeah, at the moment, I think Brisbane are a little bit upstarty. Okay. The whole business with Brisbane and not wanting to walk the 40 metres from the bus to the stand last year, that was a bit distasteful.
0: Superstitions. Even if you're watching at home, you've got all your jumpers and you're thinking, all right, one jumper am I going to wear for this game? So do I wear the Canberra Milk jumper, the Woodges jumper? And you're thinking, if I pick the wrong jumper, they might lose. It's ridiculous. You do think that way, don't you?
1: That's what I said. You said that about the refereeing in the 2019 grand final. I actually had Paul Osborne's jumper.
0: Oh, right.
1: The jumper that he wore in the grand final, he gave it to me to wear on that day. And so what I did, I had the 2019 jersey, nice and fresh and clean underneath, and I had Paul Osborne's jersey over the top. At the 19th minute mark of the game, I take Paul Osborne's jersey off, representing him leaving the field.
0: Yep.
1: And I'm back to 2019, and the Raiders are going well, and the Raiders are going okay. And they're in the competition. They're in the competition. They're in the contest. I didn't put it on with 12 minutes to go. 12 minutes to go, BJ Lelua tries to beat Latrell instead of just giving the ball to the unmarked Rapana, and so gets tackled. And then next play, he belts Latrell in a tackle and then stands over him layering up, leaving a hole through which James Tedesco runs.
0: And the reason that happened was because...
1: Had I put that jersey on, Joey gives the ball to Rapana, bang, try, Raiders win.
0: So you've gone through...
1: The guilt.
0: The guilt of not putting the right jumper on at
1: back
0: the right
1: on.
0: Time.
1: I should have put it on. Sorry, Aussie.
0: That is extraordinary. Let's go through a few questions for you. Best ground to watch football?
1: Oh, I have to say it. I hate it and it's a nightmare. Everything about it's bad except for the atmosphere. Leichhardt.
0: Really?
1: Okay. Yeah.
0: Hot dog or meat pie? We're into the ground?
1: Not anymore. Not at my age. I can't because of cholesterol.
0: Neither. Are you having salads? Okay. Day game, night game, which do you prefer?
1: Oh, day game, 3 o'clock.
0: Best rivalry in the NRL?
1: You'd have to go to the original, the Rabbitohs and
0: that's
1: Roosters.
0: Right. Pretty well everyone says that, I think. Most annoying fan base? Most
1: Roosters.
0: Annoying,
1: the Roosters, they're so entitled. They're so entitled.
0: Oh, no.
1: And they win the 2019 grand final and Robbo comes and has a whinge about the fact that people aren't loving them enough.
0: Your favourite Raiders player of all time?
1: That's such a tough... I have to say Chrissy.
0: Chris O'Sullivan.
1: Because he was the original. But, boy, that's hard.
0: Golden Point, love it, hate it.
1: Oh, Miracle and Mudgee, love it.
0: Would you or have you had a tattoo to celebrate a premiership?
1: I will tell you, if the Raiders win a premiership with Kyo Weeks in the team, I'm getting a Kyo Weeks tattoo.
0: Really?
1: Because he was in the under-9 ask with Magpies when I was coaching the under-11s with my son in it. And for like 3 or 4 games that season... And a couple of training sessions, Kyo came and played with our team and he was tiny and he was just the best kid, that really good family. And he was such a good kid. He listened at training and unlike any of my team, he'd listen, he'd then execute the routine. You put him on the field, he was looking for the biggest kid to cut down and he was so quick. So it was like, oh, we need to try. Kyo.
0: So he's your favourite now, isn't he?
1: Yeah, all right. Definitely.
0: Hey, Dennis, thank you so much. It's been such a pleasure hearing about your Raiders fandom, and I hope you get that tattoo soon.
1: So do I.
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1: King of Pop is back in the most amazing recreation ever. 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
11: Mostly sunny across the weekend, a sunny day and 29 tomorrow for Rocky after an overnight low of 12. A little bit more cloud around on Sunday and 28. Yeppoon 25 tomorrow, Gladstone 28, Billawheela 27.
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0: 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Thanks to Perry's IGA, Wandle, Dean Street and Yeppoon. 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

0: bacon and eggs, steak and chips, sausages and mash. It's Aaron Stevens and the Boodles Big Breakfast.
1: 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Bob Pacey has chimed into the conversation. Please use the toilet brush. As I welcome the mayor of the Livingston Shire, Adam Bellow.
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0: 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It's the biggest secret in town. But don't keep it to yourself. If you know what it is, tell us. And you could be spending up big at Perry's IGA, Wandle, Dean Street or Yeboon. It's the 4RO Perry's IGA Secret Sound. And right now, it sounds like this. Yes, the 4RO Perry's IGA Secret Sound. 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Thanks to Perry's IGA, Wandle, Dean Street and Yeboon. On the talk of Central Queensland, 990 4RO.
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8: He's been in and out of jail since 2022 for breaching his orders 11 times. But a psychiatrist says it's likely the high-risk offender will comply with orders about re-entering the community. His release next week will be subject to a further 11 conditions.
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3: Sydney FC and Auckland FC have come together with the Champions Trophy ahead of Saturday's A-League Men Grand Final. The Sky Blues are hoping to be crowned champions after a late season surge under new coach Patrick Kisnorbo. Sydney star Joe Lolly says Kisnorbo had an instant impact at the club.
12: Sort of a renewed energy about the place. You know, we've got good players here and players who are capable. And I think that's shown. And, you know, he's managed to bring the best out of those players.
3: In the AFL, wins for Richmond over Essendon by 17 points and Fremantle over St Kilda by 30 points after steamrolling in the last quarter. Caleb Windsor returns to Melbourne's lineup for Sunday's clash against the Western Bulldogs, with Latrell Pickett making way, the Bulldogs making five changes with veteran Adam Treloar among the inclusions for just his second game of the year. In the NRL, Canterbury Bulldogs snapped a five-game losing streak, defeating the Storm 30-20 at a wet Accor Stadium. The Bulldogs were trailing 18-6 at halftime before fighting back for their 10-point win. And Super Rugby wins for the Brumbies and Crusaders. And that is the latest news and sport.
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0: got my name. Thank you, Carolee. Always magnificent. Welcome to the weekend edition of Australia Overnight. Great to have your company, and thanks for listening. I'm Pat Panetta, your man after midnight, as we head into the weekend and a brand new day, Saturday the 23rd of May, 2026. Here we come. So wherever you are across this great land of ours, and whatever you're doing, let's do it together, because this radio program is your voice, your platform, and you set the news agenda. The mood of the day is set by you on that number, 133693. So what's on your mind? We'd love to know. Join the conversation across the nation and call now, right now, on that number, 133693. Now, Ethan is in the soundproof booth this morning, pressing the buttons and putting us to air across the nation. His is the first voice you hear when you phone that number. He'll put you through to me, and we'll have a chat on the radio. So call now, 133693. Now, this week we learnt about, it was in the news a little bit, did you hear about this? JOLO, or JOILO, a close cousin to FOMO. So FOMO is the fear of missing out, and the latest, social media buzzword term is JOLO, which is the joy of missing out. So it's the opposite. So JOMO, consciously accepting our lives and feeling content with what we have. You can turn down a party in favour of a good book, a bath, a box set, and have a better evening. So the joy of missing out. And I had a bit of a JOMO week this week. JOMO? Because on the weekend, last weekend, I was thinking, oh, it's going to be a big week this week. I've got to really ramp up, because Monday was a photo shoot for the website, which I'd booked in. And then Wednesday was a record day. So I had to go on site and record that. So that means the equipment and all the bits and pieces when you need to record a podcast and video on site, which is what I do during the week. And Tuesday, I'd cleared that day to test all the equipment and prep for Wednesday. And there was Monday. So both the Monday thing was moved, and so was the Wednesday thing. So all of a sudden, I had three clear days, and it was just wonderful. And I mean, it was less work. I wasn't making any money, but I had that joy of missing out. So I know that feeling. So when something's cancelled, you think, oh yeah, this is pretty good. And all of a sudden, I had three clear days to do other things, and I could sort of hammer into other bits and pieces which I'd been putting off for a little while. So do you find yourself enjoying the fact that things are getting cancelled? Does that mean you're getting older? Does that mean you're changing? 133693. Maybe it's our current busy lives and world. When something's cancelled, a party or an event or a get-together, you think, oh, magnificent, I can stay home. I don't need to go anywhere. Do you get that feeling? And what do you think? 133693, is it something you can relate to? Now, big show on the way this morning for your listening pleasure. The Australia Overnight Blank Quiz returns. That's your chance at winning that prize thanks to Pestrol. Weird Science with Dr. Carl is on the way. How did reptile venom lead to the weight loss drug Ozempic? There you go. He'll tell us more about that. And also, these weight loss drugs, they're showing signs to help not only food addiction, but also gambling addiction. Dr. Carl will explain, because this medication is talking to your brain. How interesting. That's on the way with Dr. Carl when we talk weird science. Also, are you staying in a relationship because of the fear of moving on? It's too much to handle the thought of maybe starting a new chapter. Well, Karina Chapman, dating coach, will explain more about that on the way. Sport with Andrew Lucas. Travel with Quentin Long in the Maldives. Maldives. We'll talk to Quentin later on this morning. Also, welcome to the weekend with Olympia. That's after the 5 a.m. news. And also, we talked to James Ward from drive.com.au. Can you park in a loading zone? All the different rules across the nation. James Ward will help us with that. A special guest in our food segment, Melanie, the Italian food specialist. Mel. We'll meet Mel when we talk food later on this morning as well. All the news information you need to bring a brand new new day here, including what's in the papers. It's a Shake It Off Saturday. That's your chance at another prize. And also the week that was with Terry Barnes in politics. And we can talk more about that as well. I'll talk to you about what Terry has on his list to discuss, and we can start talking about that straight away if you like. But firstly, musicians who peak at their first album. Now, this is a thing, okay? So musos who create only one good album. So musicians and bands, they have one good album in them. Why is this a thing and why is it so? And at what age do they peak? So here's Dr. Carl to talk about this phenomenon where musicians and bands only really make one good album. Why?
1: Musicians, we're talking pop musicians, spend their whole life making their first album.
2: Yes.
1: So if they release their first album when they're 21, from ages 3 to 20, that's what they've been sort of working towards. Mm. You spend your whole life making your first album, but only a year making your second one. That's the second album trap, a follow-up that people reckon is not as good as the first one because the first one was really good. 50% of all pop singers that appear in the, you know, the public media only do one album ever. They do one and that's it in their entire career. They just do one.
2: Yes.
1: And then the number that do two albums is 17%, then it drops down three albums, 10, it drops off. So most bands only do one album. And then they're in that, oh, well, the first one was great. Let's get some money and do the second one.
2: Yeah, yeah.
1: The age breakdown of the artists at their time when their top 500 album was released, and two-thirds were between 20 and 30 years old. So when they released their first album, they were 20 to 30. And then you look at 30 to 40, maybe 15%, and then it keeps on dropping to about 1%, then it kicks up again after 40. But the overwhelming majority release, you have this wonderful album that appears in the top 500, happens in between 20 and 30. So it's kind of like it's a young person's game.
0: There you go, young person's game. And how interesting, most musicians make one good album because, as Dr. Carl explains there, their whole life they're thinking about it, working up towards it, and, you know, you're planning and you're rehearsing or whatever, you're building your career, and there's that ripper album, which is wonderful, and everyone's a hit, and then a year to make the next one, and you've probably peaked by then. Well, that's the majority. Do you know any examples? Could you think about first albums which are just fantastic, then the second album not so good? 133-693. I think the ultimate example is, remember Alanis Morissette's Jagged Little Pill? Now, this was an album released, oh, I guess in the 90s, and so many hits from You Ought to Know, Ironic. I mean, everybody had a copy of Alanis Morissette's Jagged Little Pill. Every second household had that album. And then the second album, it wasn't quite as. He had a copy of Alanis Morissette's Jagged Little Pill. Every second household had that album. And then the second album wasn't quite as good. I mean, that was a

0: Somebody else who might have peaked is and hit their highest point, and it's downhill all from here, is our Prime Minister, Anthony Albanese. Now, this week, he's been dealing with the unintended consequences of the budget, as you know, along with Treasurer Jim Chalmers, the high spending, high taxing going for, well, those businesses. We're thinking about capital gains tax, trusts, and other changes to the tax system and the budget, which has seen a revolt from many people, including those AI-generated memes on social media saying that Albanese is the business partner that nobody wanted, because your profits, if you run a successful business, more and more are now going to the government. So they want to hack into the profits. That's part of the problem there, and the changes to, well, especially the capital gains tax. So has Mr. Albanese now sort of hit his peak, because he has to deal with the fallout from the budget and also negotiating with the Greens to get it through the Senate, or other stakeholders to get through the Senate. He tends to want to keep everybody happy, Mr. Albanese, and it's going to get tough when you need to negotiate with these other stakeholders to get the budget through. Or will it be easy? I mean, the Greens are happy-ish with the changes, and maybe it'll be easier than I'm suggesting. 133693, has it been peak elbow? Has he hit his, you know, jumped the shark for the government? 133693. Now, John Preston is a political commentator on this program, and I'll play you a bit of audio. I spoke to John, and he says that Anthony Albanese has peaked, and it's all downhill from here.
1: Because we hinted at this beforehand.
2: Right.
1: You and I said, if this budget isn't what it all it's cracked up to be, then we're going to say that this could well be the time that the government ran out of puff. And I'm going to call this one. There is usually a time when governments jump the shark as they start to lose ability, their ability to govern, you know, despite having a large minority, you know, like Keir Starmer or Liz Truss. I'm going to put it to you, Pat, that when you lose the ability to manage conflict in your organisation, your days are numbered. My guess is that we have now seen peak Albo. And it is all downhill from here. He has lost the ability to manage conflict. And I think the last 2 weeks, or even the last month, has been illustrative of that. And when you lose the ability to manage conflict within your organisation, I say you're dead meat.
0: There you go. Strong words from John Preston there, saying that Albanese now it's all downhill because, as he says it, the ability or lost the ability to manage conflict. His point there is that now negotiations have to be done to sort the budget out, to get it through the Senate, and the ALP and Albanese is unable to do that. And he says peak has been reached, and the honeymoon is over, and it's all downhill. I mean, they're quite harsh. What do you think? 133693. And also the joy of missing out. Do you experience that? And is that something that you start to experience as you get a bit older? Musicians, with their first album being the big hit. Any examples there? And peak elbow, and we'll talk more about what Terry Barnes will address as well. And your calls, 133693, right here on Australia Overnight.
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1: Weekend edition of Australia Overnight. Great to have your company. I'm Pat Panetta. It's Saturday morning, the 23rd of May. And to join the conversation across the nation, my number is 133693 and my text line 0477693693. This one coming through saying, I think Taylor Swift has peaked. Yeah, there was a lot of talk about her latest album, which was massive. But sometimes people do, there's a pile on when you're successful, and she's massively successful, as you know, and they criticise the other albums, but maybe she's had massive success. I mean, you could never criticise anything she's done. You say she's peaked, but even going a little bit down for Taylor Swift is still on top of the world. This one coming through as well, Aussie artist Max Sharam had a huge debut ARIA-nominated album in 1995, then disappeared. And we all know the song Coma, but that is about it, says Paul. This is on the point that Dr. Carl will talk to us more about this later. Bands that peak with the first album, their whole career, they're thinking about the first album and they're, you know, getting it all together and they're being creative and all the songs are great. There's your first album. It's a massive hit. Second album, not so great. 133693 if you've got any examples. Harry's on the line. G'day, Harry.
9: Hey, Pat. How are you?
1: Yeah, I'm good, Harry.
9: I just wanted to say I actually agree that he's peaked because he's lost a lot of the trust there in the people that were voting for him. I know that a lot of people are swinging the other way now. Yeah. I think this was the final nail in the coffin for this budget, and all he's done is lied. And then they've gone and he's saying wording like, oh, we've changed our position. Mm. It's like if he came out and admitted that he's lied and been honest with the voters, been honest with the Australian public, I think he would have had a lot more respect than just hiding and weaseling away behind, you know? So
1: yes.
9: That's what I think. I think from now until the next election, which is 2 years away, I think it's just going to be downhill for him. That's my opinion.
1: Mm, okay, so it's getting harder now, as you say, and he's got to negotiate through that. And the lie, I guess, I know you're saying they changed their position, and that's how they phrased it, but especially on capital gains tax, I think more than 50 times, or no, the phrasing was, he said, oh, look, I've said it 50 times, so I need to say it again, we'll make no changes to capital gains tax. And they did.
9: Right.
1: Yeah, and they did.
9: That's right. So now going forward, if he was to put something out, why would people trust him? Why would when he's had this record of lying, even with the electricity bills, he said, oh, people are going to save $275. That's never happened. It's instead, electricity bills have gone up.
1: Yeah.
9: So I think it's broken a lot of trust with people. It's too late, I think, for him. That's my opinion.
1: Interesting. Well, there you go. We're making the call here. Yeah. Well, John Preston's going to make that call. He's going to call it Peak Elbow. You're saying he's right. That it's all downhill from here because of the straw that's broken the camel's back is the aftermath of this budget and the reaction. Good on you, Harry. Right. Where are you heading to?
9: That's right.
1: You're in the car.
9: Oh, well, I'm actually heading home, back home now. So,
1: have you been working or have you been out?
9: Yeah, I've actually been working. I've just taken up Uber driving just as a side hustle, as well as you know, things are expensive. So I do 2 days Uber driving on the side as well. So.
1: Oh, good on you, mate. Well done.
9: Just a bit of extra money.
1: Yeah. That's what we want, aspiration. Get out there and sort of, work hard to sort of build things back. I know the feeling.
9: That's
1: good
9: right.
1: on you, mate. Well done, Harry. Thank you. Joanne. Hi there, Joanne.
10: Oh, good morning, Pat. How are you?
1: I'm good, Joanne.
10: Okay, yes, your answer has elbow peaked. Let's hope so, and let's hope... See, what it is, Pat, he's always been deceitful, kept things from us from day one, and one could say he's been a liar from day one, but the thing is now, Pat, I think people are starting to open their eyes. However, I'm actually wondering, come election time, whether people are going to forget, and what all Elba then has to do to suck them in, and I hope that doesn't happen, we'll give you a $5 tax cut, or, you know, we'll waive a few more debt, hex debts.
1: Yes.
10: So, well, you know what time. I'm saying, Kat?
1: Mm-hmm.
10: But I hope it's all downhill for him, because if it's downhill for him, it's going to be the best thing for Australia, because the sooner we get rid of him, the better, Pat. And the other thing, if I can ask you, when he got elected, did he legislate that a prime minister has to do his full term or their full term? Did he legislate that?
1: No, he didn't. No, it's still the same. I think you're thinking about, well, the Americans have to do it that way. There's a set date.
10: No. Well, then what happened to Julia Gillard and all the other ones that were knifed in the back?
1: Oh, that was more party within the party. There were some changes there.
10: Okay.
1: Where...
10: Okay, did he legislate that then? Because God knows how he's still where he is.
1: Oh, okay. Now, well, it's harder to stab colleagues in the back. I think there were some changes as far as the, how cabinet works and these sorts of things.
10: And I'm not one to stab anybody in the back, but he has to go. Because, as I said, every day he's doing more and more damage to Australia.
1: Okay. Good on you. Thank you, Joanne. Do you agree? 133693. That's harsh. That's political language, isn't it? Stab in the back and these sorts of things. It's a tough business, and those euphemisms are used. Has he peaked? Are we being sort of too harsh in a way? I mean, politicians... I mean, it was a lie, and it wouldn't be the first time, you know, core promises and non-core promises and this dancing around. But is it a step too far, I guess? Have we sort of worked it out and thinking, well, hang on a tick, all this taxing, all this spending and buying votes isn't really serving us? And does that mean it may be, the falling in the polls for Mr. Albanese? We know the rise of One Nation too. Terry Barnes will talk about the rise of One Nation. There was some polling this week that says if there was an election today, One Nation would almost form government. There'd been enough seats to almost form government, taking votes from the Liberal Party, the Nationals, and also the ALP, but mostly the Libs and the Nationals, this rise of One Nation. Is that a bubble that'll burst? Terry Barnes will explain it further later. He's going to say it is, and it's sort of 12 months out of an election. But Pauline Hanson's message has been consistent for a long time, over many years. We know Pauline Hanson, what she stands for, and that message seems to be hitting home now. And she's been vindicated by that sort of consistent messaging over 20 years, especially when it comes to immigration. And the political party benefiting the most from the fallout of the budget is One Nation, it seems. What do you think? 133693. Angus Taylor says the leader of the Liberal Party, he'll fix the tax system. Previous governments haven't had the sort of the courage to do so. It's a bit of a job, but it needs to be, desperately needs to be done, especially bracket creep, where the more you make, the more tax you pay, which creates that disincentive. That's got to be fixed. So, what do you reckon? 133693. Denise is on the line. Hi, Denise.
11: Good morning, Patrick. How are you?
1: Yes, I'm good, Denise.
11: I'm a bit upset about that woman. She's a bit harsh on her words. She should think before she speaks,
1: mm-hmm.
11: because Nobody should say that about our Prime Minister.
1: Look, she was very strong, and that's why I did have the thought of saying, look, you know, we're not trying to be one-eyed here, are we, Denise? We're trying to be, you know, to analyse it in a fair way and just asking the question, are we fed up with the current government, and do you think that it's going to be all downhill from here? Now, one of our contributors is going to say that, so yeah, but you can't be too one-eyed, I guess. You need to be measured in your analysis.
11: I think you should be careful with what you say.
1: Yeah, fair enough. I guess we need to, thank you, Denise, we need to respect the position of the Prime Minister. I do support that. But also, it's our job as the media and you as a voter to have an opinion and you know, to talk about it, because that way it keeps, what did they say? Keeps the bastards honest. 133 693, and the text line 0477 693 693. Elba has always been weak with no real leadership. That one coming through. Chris of Broadmeadows, Pat, when is this radio station or your program going to give Labor voters equal opportunity? You can phone and text anytime you like. Absolutely. And I agree with your last caller. Elbow's run is over and he has peaked. Where's the $275, says that one. Okay, 133 693. Some more calls, and also sport with Andrew Lucas not too far away. And the blank quiz is coming up too. That's your chance to win a prize.
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17: 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I'm Colin Boyce, and I believe that if you have a go, you should get a go. 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
1: Weekend edition of Australia Overnight, Saturday morning. Great to have your company. I'm Pat Panetta and my number is 133 693. Lady Norma's on the line. Hi there, Lady Norma.
11: Oh, hi there, Mr. Pat Panetta. I just wonder about that lady, Joanne. I think she comes from Western Australia. She is on every... She must have a direct line to every program in Australia.
1: Mm.
11: And she's all poor. Oh, I'm not saying poor. He's not poor and he's not that old. But she doesn't like Albanese. I've never heard her say one good positive word about him.
1: Yes.
11: And, well, she sort of didn't agree with you that Pauline Hanson's got a little bit of a rapport. But you wonder when... But how the heck that lady Joanne and all of the people I know that we listen to 6PR and probably your program and John Lewis, they all complain. They say, how the heck does she get on?
1: Right. Well, and you know, we are at Talkback Station. I know. Look, I did feel that was a little, it was a bit full on. And so I've got a text here saying, Pat, stop sitting on the fence. Elbows are duds. So people are saying, but I backed away a bit because he's our Prime Minister and we're just asking the question and we can't be, you know, one-eyed about it. I don't want to do that. You don't just sort of lay into somebody for the sake of it. But it's just, it's a reality. I mean, if I look at the front of the, I know it's the News Limited papers for tomorrow, but tension grows in Labor ranks as MPs admit the small business will suffer. So talking about the budget bust-up. Multiple Labor MPs have publicly conceded that the Albanese government's tax hit on small businesses needs to be wound back by business leaders. So there seems to be a consensus that they've gone too far with this budget and things need to change. And it's saying here that within their own ranks. So it's fair to ask the question.
11: Joanne's been on long time before he made the new budget this year.
1: Yep.
11: Every 3 or 4 years. Which now, it's just that I've just watched the Dockers win over here in Western Australia. And I haven't listened to radio, but I get the radio on tonight just sort of like I do at this time of the day to listen to whoever's on and Pat Panetta, I mean, mainly. And there's Joanne again, and we do get a bit fed up about the same message.
1: Yes. Thank you, Lady Norma. We are a talkback station. This sometimes comes up and you know, people ring and they have their comment and whether they're on once or across programs, I don't know, but this is the way we sort of, well, that's the way we do it, don't you? You phone that number and you get on the radio. Paul is here. Hi, Paul.
20: Hey, Pat. How you doing?
1: I'm good, Paul.
20: Just a couple of things. I don't particularly like Albanese either. My reasoning for that is one, you know, fool me once, shame on you. Fool me twice, shame on me. I'm just sick of the lies, basically.
1: Mm.
20: I think that's completely reasonable. And if you want respect as Prime Minister, which you should have, well, you should act in a respectful manner as Prime Minister, you know. And I think he's blooded his coffee book on that respect. The problem with Albanese is I don't believe he's ever really, or not yet anyway, growing in to the prime ministerial mode. He still acts like a party political leader. And, you know, John Howard had that problem. I think he went through a steep learning curve in 96. Even Hawke, he had the wobbles initially when he got in. Went backwards against Andrew Peacock in 84. But, you know, they both grew into the role.
1: Yes.
20: Howard had a big growth moment with the Port Arthur situation, but he was in all kinds of trouble before that. That's number two. He just hasn't evolved. Everything is a, you know, party leader thing, not a country leader thing.
1: Yes.
20: You know, which is why we have ISIS brides coming back in here and, you know, a whole lot of stuff with a party that seems to be a bit committed to how it's viewed by the United Nations and international countries over how, you know, your average Joe's doing. And we are all doing in part. You can't score his handling of the economy as a success. We have rising employment, unemployment and rising inflation at the same time. So there's reasons for that. As for One Nation, so 1 year ago they had about 5% of the primary vote. They've now got 25%.
1: Mm.
20: And 10% of the primary vote has come each from Labor and Liberal, which is something that's often missed. Everybody says this is just, you know, votes going from the Liberals. same number of Liberal points have dropped as Labor have dropped.
1: Yes.
20: And is there a flash in the pan? They said that, of course, about Nigel Farage and reform in the UK. And if the UK...

0: an election today, Nigel Farage would be Prime Minister tomorrow, coming again from virtually nothing in terms of seats. So I don't know, I'll listen to what Kerry's got to say, but this flash in the pan doesn't stack up with the historical or relevant situations we're seeing around the world. And I think One Nation will continue to grow as long as Australians feel that under either Labor or Liberal, we're not being told the truth, we are not heading in the right direction, and that the people who are in charge in Canberra do not represent primarily our interests.
1: Yes, and that was played out the Farah by-election, as you say, that the regional electorate which belonged to Susan Lee, and of course it was a by-election when she left politics, and that was the general feeling. There was a big push, as you remember, towards One Nation. And they felt like they were neglected by the major parties. And the Liberal Party, I mean, it was a blue-ribbon Liberal Party seat for a long, long time. I mean, Susan Lee, the leader, it was her electorate. And before that, the Nationals had it as well. But they felt like, oh, we're a safe seat, so we're being neglected. You know, politics is playing itself out in Canberra, but we're not getting even a look in. So maybe that's what we're seeing, this dissatisfaction with politics. And as you say there, Paul, I mean, Mr. Albanese, it feels like a politician working for the party and not a leader working for the country. And maybe that that feeling is starting to get through. Do you think it's our leader has peaked? And can he deal with the fallout of the budget and these changes and the backlash? 133-693. Justin's in Frankston. Hi, Justin.
2: G'day, Patty boy. How are you, mate?
1: Yeah, I'm good, Justin.
2: Had a big win in my pickleball yesterday.
1: Oh, nice one, mate. Well done. You're just going from strength to strength.
2: Yeah. I actually won in straight sets, so I didn't let the other opponent win any games.
1: Well, there you go. There you go. That's the way. You know, in sport, you can't have any mercy, can you there, Justin?
2: Exactly.
1: You just got to keep going.
2: Can I just say, I think all these causes that are putting our Prime Minister down, I think they should just, you know, leave him alone. He's doing the best that he can to run this country. You know, he's been in trouble, yeah, but, you know, let him do his job. You know, he's doing the best he can.
1: Yeah, well, that's right. And he might be a supporter of pickleball. He might get out there and maybe blow off some steam.
2: Yeah, I mean, just leave him alone, man. He's just doing his job.
1: Well, that's the thing. I mean, is he doing his job? That's the thing there, Justin. But you obviously think, a bit, you know, we can't be too harsh on our Prime Minister. It's
2: No, he's trying to run the country, you know. He's just trying to, you know, make a better Australia for all of us, you know.
1: Oh, there you go. Well, that's the question there, Justin. Thank you. Is he doing a good job as Prime Minister? And Justin's saying, well, at least he's giving it a go. Sometimes giving it a go is not enough in life. You know, you want somebody to lead and really get some results. And I guess it's interesting that call from Justin talking about pickleball where he won in straight sets and crushed the opposition and there was no mercy. But then when it comes to leading our country, it's like, oh, well, he's okay. Back off. He's trying. So there you go. I think the same sentiment should be also for our leaders. You know, get in there and do the job. Or if you can't do it, somebody else can. Let's look at the weather across the nation. Saturday, the 23rd of May. Today in Broome, a sunny day and 31 degrees. In Perth, sunny and 18 today. Right now, it's 8 degrees for Perth. Adelaide, a partly cloudy day, max of 21 degrees, 15 currently for Adelaide. In Melbourne, mostly sunny and 19 degrees, and Melbourne currently on 11. In Hobart, partly cloudy and 17 for Hobart, right now sitting on 8 degrees. Canberra, a cloudy day and 17 today for Saturday. Right now, it's 8 degrees in Canberra. Wollongong, the showers increasing in 20. Sydney, showers increasing in 22 today. Right now, Sydney, 16 degrees. Newcastle, showers in 21. Brisbane, partly cloudy, 25 today for Brisbane. And right now, it's 18 degrees. In Townsville, sunny in 28. Cairns, partly cloudy, 27 degrees. Darwin, a mostly sunny day, max of 31 degrees. And Alice Springs, shower 2 and 21 degrees. Now, the blank quiz is here. Your chance to win the prize thanks to Pestrol. It's the Pestrol Rodent-Free Max. I've got the details here somewhere, the price sheet. But you plug it in, It's called the Rodent-Free Max. You switch it on, no chemicals or poisons, and it repels those rats and mice. Very handy to have. The Pestrol Rodent-Free Max is worth $140. And that's your prize if you can handle the blank quiz. 133-693. Phone now. So there's 8 questions this morning. So that's pretty easy. You can do that. 8 questions. Last person standing gets the prize. And it refers to different news stories of the week. You guess the blanked word, the blank quiz. And you'll get the prize. For example, number one, this week there was a social media was awash with memes with mocking AI images relating to a business partner nobody asked for. Who was the person being sent up and mocked in these memes this week in the news? There's your number one. Who do you think that might be? 133-693. Time to win a prize. It's called the Blank Quiz. Phone now and we'll play the quiz after the break.
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1: 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And Kim's first. Hi, Kim.
15: Yeah, hi.
1: How's things, Kim?
15: Sorry?
1: How's things at your place?
15: Oh, very cold, very chilly.
1: Oh, it's that time of year. Now, can you reach your radio where you are? Can you see?
16: Right down the other end of the house. Can you hear me? Or?
1: I can hear you but I can hear the echo.
16: It is Albanese. He wants to get his hands on every available bit of tax and, really grind people down. I agree with that lady, Joanne, who signed up earlier. Totally agree with her. She wasn't out of line.
1: No, well, there you go.
16: He deserves all the bad press he can get.
1: Yeah, okay. Well, we're going to talk further about that, but that's right. The creating a disincentive, really. I mean, you can only sort of take tax away from people so much when it comes to capital gains. Will they invest? It comes to shares and these sorts of things. If you're paying more tax than you're earning, you're just simply not going to do it. I mean, anybody knows that.
16: Pat, can I just say one other thing? I mean, the NDIS is costing $50 billion a year. It's up there with the cost of running hospitals throughout Australia. It's up there. Hospitals cost about $54 billion. NDIS is $50 billion. Yeah. They either are too incompetent to sort out the frauds and the rorts, because it shouldn't be. It's just getting, and next year it'll be about $70 million. So,
1: well, they say they're going
16: to
1: do that.
16: Sort this out. Well, they say a lot of things.
1: They say a lot of things. In fact,
16: but they don't get done.
1: No,
16: Bill Shorten was going to.
1: Yeah, Bill Shorten
16: sort it out 3 years ago.
1: Yeah. What, and we spoke
16: about
1: last.
16: He walked away.
1: Yeah, I've got to think about.
16: Sorry,
1: that's all right. Because there's on that point, the projection was to like reprocess 1,000 a week or something, like a massive number of NDIS, just to look at it all again, and just and even that number's too, it's impossible to achieve that target. So yeah, sorry to jump in there, but Bill Shorten tried, he couldn't do it, and they're saying that they're about to do it, and it's going to be a massive task to do so. There, Kim, do you want to play the blank quiz?
16: Yes, I'll give it a go.
1: Okay,
16: thank
1: number
16: you.
1: One. This week, the social media domain was awash with memes mocking AI images relating to a business partner nobody asked for. Who was that person?
16: Oh, it's this pathetic Prime Minister, Albanese.
1: So walk through that one. There you go. Number one. Number two in the blank quiz. It's a double blank. In the news this week, there was talk about a social media term known as JOMO, the emotionally intelligent antidote for FOMO. So what is JOMO and what is FOMO there, Kim?
16: I'm not really on social media, so JOMO and FOMO. Sorry, Pat, I've never heard of that.
1: No worries, Kim. 1-3-3-6-9-3, only 8 questions. You can get back on. It's a rolling quiz. Svur is in Ocean Grove. Hi there, Svur.
17: Good evening, Pat. How are you going?
1: Not bad. There's an article in the news this week about this JOMO, and it's the cousin of FOMO, both social media sort of buzzwords or acronyms. What do they mean? What's JOMO? What's it? So J-O-M-O or F-O-M-O? What do they mean?
17: It's the joy of missing out.
1: Yes.
17: And the fear of missing out.
1: That's right. Complete opposite. That's it used to be the fear of missing out, and you're compelled to do something, and now you're thinking, oh, I'm glad I did miss out. I can stay home. Number three, Queensland Sport Olympic Games Minister. This was in the news this week. Queensland politics. So the name blank has stepped aside amid claims, which he denies, that he enrolled to vote in last year's federal election using a staffer's address instead of his actual home address. Who's this person in a bit of hot water with these allegations?
17: Unfortunately, I don't have enough time to look up the internet.
1: Well, that's right. You can't do that. There's a bit of a trust system here. We sometimes get a sense of that, don't we, Ethan, if somebody's sort of tapping away. Good on you. Thanks for it. Donna is here. Hi, Donna.
18: Oh, hi.
1: Do you know the name of this Queensland Sport and Olympic Games Minister that is in a bit of hot water?
18: No, but I'd say Christopher Foley because I haven't got another answer.
1: No, not Christopher Foley. Okay there. Now, Troy, Mark and Karen, if you sit right there, we'll take a break. We'll go to news. So Troy, Mark and Karen will come to you very soon. The blank quiz continues and your chance also to win the prize of the blank quiz, 133693, number 3 is the question we're at. So the Queensland Sport and Olympic Games Minister, Blank has stepped aside amid claims he enrolled to vote in last year's election using a staffer's address instead of his actual home address. What's that person's name that's in the news? 133693 Blank Quiz continues after this.
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1: Weekends on Australia Overnight. I'm Pat Panetta. Ethan's in the booth. And the blank quiz continues after news, which is 30 seconds away.

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1: Hello, I'm Carolee Katsimbanis. A survey commissioned by online business publication Capital Brief shows 43% of voters have rated the federal government's budget as bad. This opinion poll clearly showing support for it is tanking, with speculation changes are on the cards. Prime Minister Anthony Albanese may now consider carving out the 30% tax from discretionary trusts amidst concern it amounts to a death tax.
2: We'll work through the legislation we've said will be introduced in the second half of the year. On trust, there'll be a consultation period about that, and we made that clear on budget night.
1: Federal Opposition Leader Angus Taylor argues another group of women and children with links to ISIS should be and could actually be stopped from entering Australia. Seven women and 14 children have left a camp in Syria and are travelling to Damascus before flying home, with some potentially facing arrest upon arrival.
3: The government should be doing everything in its power to prevent these people from coming, because they turned their back on our country to support a terrorist organisation, one that has been guilty of extraordinary atrocities, including on Australians.
1: Tributes continue to pour in for a Queenslander who was serving as a Victorian police officer after he died while walking the Inca Trail in Peru. 52-year-old Sergeant Matt Payton joined the Victorian Force in 2009. His wife and three children say they are shattered by his death. Federal police are working to track down those responsible after more than 350 kilograms of cocaine and methamphetamine were found inside a generator imported into Sydney from Mexico via Malaysia. A major development in the Andrew Mountbatten-Windsor investigation, with local police expanding their misconduct in public office probe to include sexual misconduct. One of the fresh allegations relates to a woman who was allegedly trafficked by Jeffrey Epstein to the UK to have sex with the former prince. UK Trade Minister Chris Bryant says authorities can't reveal all.
4: We have had to be careful about not compromising the police investigation.
1: Also making news, a farm worker who fatally amputated a pensioner's leg in far north Queensland has been found not guilty of murder, but has instead been convicted of manslaughter after accepting $5,000 to remove the man's leg with a circular saw 4 years ago. The court heard the pensioner had been offering locals cash to carry out the surgery for weeks. The Vivid Light Festival, held across Sydney's harbour and CBD, is now marking its 16th year. Despite the rain, crowds turned out for the opening, and there'll be more than 200 events over the next 23 nights with incredible installations, artworks and drone shows. And former Australian Prime Minister Tony Abbott is expected to be elected President of the Liberal Party unopposed when the party's Federal Council meets next weekend.
0: Grace Mears Shopping World. 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
1: Canterbury has pulled off a win for the ages against Melbourne in the NRL. Here's Andrew Lucas.
5: The Bulldogs have snapped a five-game losing streak, defeating the Storm 30-20 at a wet Accor Stadium. Trailing 18-6 at halftime in front of over 14,000 fans, Matt Burden inspired a huge fight back for the Bulldogs. The home side tied it up at 20-all before Jethro Linakama and Jacob Carrias crossed late to seal a memorable win. The Bulldogs did lose Jacob Preston to a broken arm. Andrew Lucas at Accor Stadium.
1: AFL, Richmond win Dreamtime at the G by 17 points, beating Essendon 74-56, and Fremantle thumping St Kilda by 30 points, coming from behind 104-74.
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0: 4RO weather for Rockhampton and Central Queensland. 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
14: A sunny day across Capricornia today, heading for a top of 29 for Rocky after a minimum of 12. A little bit more cloud around for tomorrow and 28. Yeppoon 25 today, Gladstone 28, Pilliwilla 27.
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15: 133-693.
16: That's 133-693.
14: Okay, blank quiz, and Troy's on the line from the Central Coast. Hi there, Troy.
17: Hi there.
14: Number three for you, Troy. Only 8 questions to get the prize. At number three, the Queensland Sport and Olympic Games Minister blank has stepped aside amid claims he enrolled to vote in last year's federal election using a staffer's address instead of his own address. What's his name?
17: I'm going to go Andrew Powell.
14: No, it's not. No. It's a male. It's big news across the nation, but coming out of Queensland. Mark in Stall. Hi, Mark. Do you know the answer?
18: No, I don't, Pat. Back of the queue.
14: Back of the queue. 133-693. Mark knows how to do it. It's a rolling quiz, which means last question gets the prize. So phone back and join the queue. 133-693. Karen's on the line. Hi, Karen.
19: Hi.
14: Hello, Karen. So number three, this Queensland Sport and Olympic Games Minister that's in hot water. What's his name?
19: Timanda
14: at number three. Number four, Karen. So the blank quiz relating to a news story of the week. A farm stay in Busselton is the proud new owner of Western Australia's first ever pair of blanking goats. It's a US breed and they have a condition. They're blanking goats, a US breed. The very first pair in WA has come to Busselton. Blanking goats.
19: Singing
14: goats. Oh, that's a nice guess, but it's not that, Karen. Nice one. Vanessa is on the line. Yes. Hey, Vanessa.
20: Good morning. I don't know. Sorry.
14: Okay, so blanking goats. You want to go? It's a US breed. It's a breeding pair, so there'll be some more. Just look at the news article here. Okay, Leanne. Hi, Leanne.
21: Hi, Pat and Ethan. I got it right this time.
14: Yeah.
21: Would it be fainting goats?
14: Fainting goats, the US breed that has a hereditary condition where their legs seize up when they get excited, a bit like me.
21: It's funny as when you see them.
14: Is that faint. Right? Oh, how funny.
21: Oh, yeah.
14: Okay. All right, number five for you there, Leanne. Number five. So we're getting there for the quiz. In the news this week, there was talk of a new Netflix documentary. The same team who produced the Beckham documentary are producing this one. It focuses on blank. It includes talk about her relationship with the late In Excess frontman Michael Hutchence, saying...
21: Oh, that'd be Kylie Minogue.
14: Kylie Minogue, saying that he was probably the love of my life, she says in this doco.
21: I reckon that's what the devil inside, the devil, better the devil you know is about.
14: Yeah, maybe. There you go. So it's going to be called Kylie on Netflix. Okay, number six. Right. See, what I do sometimes if I'm in a hurry, I just get the news articles and try to remember to blank out the word live on the air. We can do this. Leanne, we'll be fine. So this, they pulled off a dominant win at Eurovision, the song contest, during the week, with Dara taking home the prize with her song Bangaranga. Bangaranga. Bangaranga was the song. So what country, what's the blank? What country was Dara from? And they won the Eurovision Song Contest last weekend with the song Bangaranga. Bangaranga. What country?
21: Bangaranga.
14: Yeah.
21: Was it Austria?
14: Not Austria. Nice guess. Mark in Stall. Hi there, Mark. So Delta didn't do it. Not the Netherlands. No.
2: Baga.
14: Spur in Ocean Grove. So not... the Netherlands, not Austria. What country won the Eurovision Song Contest last weekend with the song Bangaranga?
2: It was Bulgaria.
14: Bulgaria, that's right, with Dara. High tempo track with some excellent chair dancing. There you go. Delta Goodrum rose up to the ranks, but she couldn't do it, but she had a wonderful performance. Number seven for you here, Svu. How's Ocean Grove going there on the coast?
2: Well, it's pretty brisk, but it's pretty quiet at the moment at this time of the year, so it's nice.
14: Yes. You got it all to yourself, that beautiful part of the world. Okay, so Prince Harry and Meghan Markle celebrated their blank wedding anniversary during the week. He gave her a present. What number wedding anniversary for Harry and Meghan? Have a guess. When they get married.
2: Guess.
14: Yep.
2: I don't know. Let's go 20.
14: Oh, no. It was less than 20 years ago. Maybe it feels like 20 years ago. Remember they got married? It wasn't 20. Less than that. Vanessa. Hi, Vanessa.
19: Good morning. Yes. I'm just going to guess seven.
14: Higher than seven. Less than 20. Higher than seven. Rob in Richmond. Prince Harry and Meghan Markle celebrated their blank wedding anniversary during the week. What number was it, Rob?
22: Oh, good morning, Patricio. I think it was eighth, wasn't it?
14: Eighth it was. And for a bonus, what present? I think, did he give her, Harry gave Meghan some sort of present that she showcased on social media? Or was it when they got, anyway, it was penguins. Them as penguins because it's like penguins.
22: That that's right. Yeah. Two little sort of ornaments or something. Yeah. Were they a certain size or...
14: Yeah, that's right. Dressed as penguins.
22: Because they saw them on their honeymoon or something or other.
14: Yeah, there you go. And he's given it to her for the eighth wedding anniversary. So well, here we are at number eight for the winning for the prize there. Rob, you're going to do this again. You might want to nominate somebody or take the prize. But anyway, so on this day, 1974, this singer-songwriter was born, Jewel. Jewel was born on this day, 52 today, so the 23rd of May. The singer has had hits with Foolish Games, Hands, Intuition, and You Were Meant For Blank. So Jules' hit song, You Were Meant For Blank. Rob.
22: You Were Meant For Me.
14: There you go. Well done, mate. Congratulations. Oh, he's going to play the song now.
22: Rob. Can we give it to...
14: Quickly.
22: Can we give it to Jim? He hasn't been well. He's had some health challenges.
14: Can we do that, Ethan?
22: And so forth.
14: All right, Jimmy, phone up because you got the prize. Now Rob's going to give it to you. And what's the name of the song, Rob?
22: You Were Meant For Me.
14: Yeah, nice song from Jewel.

0: One, Australia Overnight. There's Jewel. And soon you'll see I was meant for you and you were meant for me. Beautiful song there from Jewel, who's celebrating her birthday today, the 23rd of May, Saturday. Born on this day in Utah, 1974, 52 today, US singer-songwriter. The Alaskan raised singer has hits including You Were Meant For Me, Foolish Games, Intuition, Hands and Stand. Jewel is 52 today. We'll go away for a tick and come back with our dating coach, Karina Chapman. Are you staying in a relationship because the thought of moving on is frightening or too much to handle? Karina Chapman will discuss that and explain more after the break. Alex First, our man about town, he's been to see, and so did I actually, we're there together. So we'll discuss the Cirque du Soleil Cousa show that's in Melbourne, and also Sport with Andrew Lucas is also coming up, and your calls, 133-693 after this.
1: 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Yes, the 4RO Perry's IGA Secret Sound. 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Thanks to Perry's IGA, Wandle, Dean Street and Yeboon. 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
13: 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Now, staying in a relationship sometimes feels easier than leaving.

0: because walking away from a long-term relationship isn't just emotional, it can be terrifying as well. But our next guest says this could be a trap. It might stop you from finding a true connection or that person that you deserve. Corinna Chapman, our program dating expert and founder of Aligned Connections, is back. 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
1: Hi, Pat.
0: Now, walking away or staying in a relationship just because it feels like you're committed or it's terrifying, make the move if you need to.
1: It does seem to be easier sometimes, you think, to stay than leave. But that is a trap that people fall into. They think, oh, I've already been here for 10 years, 15 years. I've invested this much time. I can't leave now. But unfortunately, staying longer in a relationship doesn't suddenly make it the right relationship for you.
0: Yeah, wow. And you, like a lot of people, I guess you do that. As you put it that way, you're saying, oh, well, there's been 10, 15 years. Lots of time has been invested in a relationship. So the mindset then is you've learnt from this relationship and it's time to move on. So try to find the positive spin in that story.
1: Well, it's more about when you're at that point of should I stay or should I go? Should I stay for the kids? What about finance? What about this? What about that? It seems like a really big, scary step to say I'm going to cut this relationship and change my entire life. So that's why a lot of people do stay, which you can understand. You know, you're blasting your life apart when you're saying no to your relationship, and that can be really difficult for a lot of people.
0: Well, you said it there, you're really blasting your life apart and you're sort of breaking everything down and then rebuilding. So that's right. You know, it's not an easy thing to do. So is there some sort of little checklist in your mind or what you need to feel it. The time comes where you make you take the step and then you don't look back. I guess all those things are something to consider.
1: That's right. And until you get to the point of actually making the decision, that's the hardest thing, you see, because you're deciding, will I keep this life that's familiar to me that I've built and keep the dreams of the future of all the events that were going to happen, you know, our children's marriages that we'd all be at and family holidays, et cetera, et cetera. Am I going to say no to that and say yes to basically a big black hole of the future because suddenly everything you'd planned is gone? So that's why people really struggle with making a decision and why it is such a scary thing to decide to leave a relationship. And sometimes as well, the relationships aren't particularly bad. You've just realised that you're not in alignment anymore, you've grown apart and the romance isn't there, there's no real anything keeping you there except for perhaps finance, children, family, things like that. That are they a good enough reason to stay in a relationship when you're not happy?
0: Just you need the courage just to listen to some of the language of the words that we're using here. You're blasting your life apart. There's the black hole that you're looking at, just a dark, you know, room that you're going into. So, yeah, a lot of courage there to make the move. Don't you reckon, Corinna?
1: It does take a lot of courage, but then you have to also think if you stay in an unfulfilling relationship, just because you've spent so much time there or you're afraid, then you're losing more time, more energy and more happiness. And how long do you leave that to go before you maybe put yourself first and think, you know what, I'm going to brave this? Because once you make the decision and you start changing, then things do change and it does get easier, but it's just hard to decide to make that step.
0: Hard to decide. And I think, again, that mindset. So you're saying that it's the next chapter. There's that as well. You know, this chapter is closing. And do you look back with gratitude, don't you? You say, look, there was a relationship and we've both, I guess, got value out of the relationship. There was something there, as you say, the family, there's all the good stuff that comes from it. But now it's time to open up a new page or a new chapter. So if you look at it that way, that might soften the blow in a way.
1: Exactly. But the biggest thing that I find that helps people is putting in something to look forward to in the future. So plan some events with friends, some catch-ups, plan a holiday, plan some pampering things, so that you've got something to look forward to and your future doesn't feel like it's empty. And then as time goes on, more things will start filling the future and then you'll feel much more confident as well in the fact that, yes, you had made the right decision. Although it was scary, this is, you know, a better path for you.
0: And often the decision is, even though it's painful, it might be if it's the right thing, and you both, you know, for both of you. So that might help as well. It's for not only me in my, you know, to move forward, the other person on the other end too. It's an opportunity for them. They may not see it this way, but don't you think that's another way saying this is what we both need to do, even though it's uncomfortable and painful.
1: I definitely agree with that. And I've had my own experience with this as well, where I was married, we were together for quite a few years. He was a really nice guy. There wasn't anything that was really terrible about him, that's for sure. A lovely family, got on well with all of them, hard worker, lots of positives. But as we went through the relationship, I realised that he couldn't communicate well enough for what I liked. And we had some different interests, and getting a conversation was like, you know, dragging blood from a stone. So I realised actually maybe I need something different, and maybe we're not the right people for each other, which was a scary realisation. But then, of course, you know, we've got all this shared history and everything would change. And I did experience that fear of changing my entire life because I knew it would change. But one night I woke up in the middle of the night and I just felt like there was a heavy rock in my chest.
0: Right.
1: And I just knew that I had to change. I had to change this. I had to let it both of us be free to find people that we are better suited for. So I really did feel it wasn't just for me but for him as well.
0: Yes.
1: To be able to go and find someone that he connected with much better than what he did with me.
0: Australia Overnight, Karina Chapman, our dating expert and founder of Align Connections, is here. Often, Karina, is it sort of sometimes taking one step forward and a few steps backwards? You say that you woke up in that feeling, think, I need something to change. Sometimes it doesn't just happen like that. You know, there might be a few false starts.
1: No.
0: I think that's part of the process too, I think.
1: Look, there was certainly a lead up to it. Once I realised that there was a problem between us, I thought, well, we'll just go to marriage counselling and get that fixed. No problem, you know, let's go and do it.
0: Yep.
1: So I went along there, and the more I went, the more frustrated I was, feeling like we weren't getting anywhere. So they suggested maybe we should have separate sessions. And this woman said to me, maybe you're asking the wrong question.
0: Mm-hmm.
1: I said, what do you mean? And she's like, well, you're asking, you know, how do I make this work? Maybe you need to be asking, do I want to be in this relationship?
0: Yep.
1: And that was a revelation to me to think that way, like, because we're all programmed that you get married and that's forever. And to think, oh, hang on a minute, is this the right person? Maybe fixing this, maybe it's not fixable.
0: Yep.
1: Maybe we should be free to do something different. So it was quite a process to get to that point. Lots of indecision, lots of fear of the future, fear of the unknown.
0: Yes.
1: Even thinking of what you're going to lose, because suddenly you've got your in-laws have gone, your nieces, your nephews, like, you're losing quite a lot, and perhaps couple friends as well can be affected.
0: Yeah.
1: So that's why it is such a big decision. So, yes.
0: It affects a lot. I was going to say everything, but you're right. It sort of everything goes back to ground zero and you build from there, which has an exciting element too when you sort of look at it, you know, something new ahead. But I think you're right there. To ask the first question, how can I make this work, is the starting point. Surely you're not going to just sort of hit the eject button. It's like the first question you have to ask yourself is, can I make this work? Can I somehow, you know, patch up and repair the relationship?
1: That's right. And both sides have to be willing, and they have to be in alignment with their values and their interests and quite a few things. And if that's not happening, if you're growing apart, then perhaps the best course of action is to separate and to find someone else, both partners, to align with them that they're going to get on much better with in relationships. So, yeah, but, you know, you don't want to hurt someone. You're afraid of hurting people. It's a bit scary starting over.
0: Yep.
1: Perhaps, you know, fear of being alone after, you know, living with someone for many years.
0: Yep.
1: Lots of different things, but you know, lots of people don't stay because they're happy. They stay because of fear. And once you can get over that and have the decision made, then you can branch out and think, okay, I did learn so much from that relationship. I'm grateful that it happened. But now that I know that, you know, these particular things I liked and these things I didn't like, I've got a clearer vision of who might match me in the future.
0: And don't skip into a new relationship straight away. Don't launch into a new relationship straight away, says Karina and Pat.
1: Yes, absolutely, absolutely. Give yourself time, because you know what else happens, Pat? You leave a long-term relationship and suddenly you wonder who you actually are. you forget. Sometimes you lose yourself in relationships, so you need that time to find who you are again, and then you can say, okay, now I know who I am, what I like, what I don't like, and what I want my life to be, what the vision of the future is, so you can move forward with more confidence. So, yes, it's a great thing to spend some time on self-reflection and a bit of growth so that you connect with the right person next time.
0: 133-693, if you can relate to this and if you can add value to the conversation, we'd love to hear from you. 133-693 on Australia Overnight. Karina Chapman, thanks for being here on the program. Thank you.
1: Always a pleasure. Thanks, Pat.
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0: Australia Overnight. 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
11: Exactly, Pat. 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But with our process, potentiation, which is unique to Nature Bee, we can unlock the power of pollen. Because pollen, when you look at it under a microscope, it looks like a walnut. It's got a hard outer cell wall. And our process, potentiation, ruptures that cell wall, making all of that goodness available to your digestive system. So normally, if you were buying store-bought pollen, they would tell you to take 4 to 6 capsules a day. to get the benefits. With Nature Bee potentiated to power pollen, you only need 2 golden capsules a day to get your share of the good stuff.
0: Right, so it's all there in the name. It's a power pollen because your body's soaking it up quicker. It's got that process of potentiation, so there's more power behind it. Normal bee pollen, as you say, it's got that hard shell, so your body can't get the goodness. So you can use the power pollen, and even the sound of it, Jeff, you know, your body will be soaking up all those nutrients. You can access it faster and better.
11: Yep, and you notice the difference. Between 15 to 30 days, you'll start to notice that you've got more sustained energy, and you'll find that other things will be working better in your body. Your immune system will be supported. And a lot of people report better sleep, better digestion, improved hair, skin and nails. And it's simply coming from good nutrition.
0: Nature Bee Power Pollen. And thank you for supporting this program. So the code, you've given us a special code here to use online when you go to naturebee.com. So there's a special offer which we've been talking about on the program, which you know, Jeff, it's so 2 months for the price of 3, so you can access that. But make sure you use the code RADIO10. Isn't that right, Jeff? Radio 10, 10% off your order, and that's a special thing you're doing for the weekend overnight program, and we love you for it. Jeff, thank you.
11: Great. Thanks, Pat.
12: Your calls all morning and all across the nation on the weekend edition of Australia Overnight. The text line 0477 693 693. Margaret has texted through, the issue with couples separating. How appalling, anyone with a divorce history to think that they could give advice to others about relationships! Exclamation mark. What credibility do they have to comment? Absolutely none, in capital letters. If anything, they just look foolish doing so. Experience is experience. People need to stop analysing and just separate if they don't get along. Move on and accept the bad bed that you made. It's not rocket science, says Margaret on the text. Leanne's on the phone. G'day there, Leanne.
13: Hi, Pat. I think, you know, people grow apart. I mean, it's not all about divorce. Some people just grow apart. They got married like 18 and, you know, there's a lot of baby boomers that split up. My parents, for example. I mean, that woman that said she's not, basically said she's not qualified because she's divorced is garbage, basically.
12: Oh, of course. It's, you know, if you, you sorry, could argue, lady, you could argue she's more are, qualified.
13: That's, it's, we're not in the dark ages anymore, and I mean, people don't get along. That you fall in lust, and then you think it's love, and it's not.
12: Well, yeah, and people grow apart, all sorts of things, and
13: that's
12: and
13: right.
12: Also, people have great relationships, and they stick it out, and it grows, and it sort of changes as you go.
13: But
12: so there's that as well.
13: It can change at any time in a relationship. I mean, you can be in your 80s and you can't stand your wife, and you want to leave, but they don't. Because they're too established. Well, I know someone that's like that. So,
12: Well, they have an energy as well. I've seen older couples too that they might bicker or whatever, but they have their own special way of loving each other, I guess, and they rely on each other.
13: Well, this particular one that I know, they have grown very much apart but still live in the same house.
12: Yeah.
13: Won't get divorced.
12: Yeah. Well, that happens, doesn't it? There
13: that's
12: you go.
13: Right.
12: And that's what Karina's talking about making the move and how difficult that is. But her suggestion is that sometimes you need to do that just to make sure that you might find the person that you love. Bruno has ticked us through. Does it, the children, of course, you've got to think of the children when it comes to that sort of thing. Of course you do. That's 100%. They need to be front and centre when you make those sorts of decisions. Joanne in WA. Hi, Joanne.
14: Good morning again, Pat. Thanks for taking my call. Now, Pat, earlier when I rang, and I'm not going to get hung up about this one, I simply stated my opinion and asked, did Elbow legislate? However, what I'm really calling about, Norma from Western Australia, maybe she can't count, but more to the point, she can actually tell me, because it's news to me, how, given that she stated I'm on every radio station, maybe she can actually explain every radio station, because I'd be very interested, Pat.
12: Okay. All right, Joanna.
14: That's all I've called about.
12: No worries. And you and Lady Norma, anybody who phones this radio station is more than welcome. As I explained earlier, this is a talkback station, and this is what we do. You phone up. I mean, I get on and say the number, and thank you for phoning, Joanna. Thanks, Lady Norma. Many people don't. They listen, and they sort of just enjoy the program, but they don't phone. But it's nice to have people who phone. So there's that. I guess it's my job to, as the host, to regulate the flow and maybe have the discussion, maybe cajole it in a certain way if I feel like it's getting, you know, maybe too hard on our Prime Minister. And that's what Lady Norma was saying. She felt like maybe you're a bit harsh on the PM. But you're allowed to have your opinion. And you're not the only one who thinks Albanese, or the text messages coming through, needs to pull his socks up. So you're allowed to say that. And Lady Norma is also part of the family here at Australia Overnight. So let's not get into a sort of throwing stones at each other as far as that goes, because this is what it's about, you know, people phoning up and also texting on 0477 693 693, like Dave in Cannon Hill talking about Karina Chapman. Hi, Pat, trust you're well. Just tell Karina to ask her partner, do you like pina colada?

0: is packing up the Perry's IGA pickup and hitting the streets.
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10: Taking your calls across the nation all night and all morning on that number, 133693, the weekend edition of Australia Overnight. I'm Pat Panetta. Ethan's here too. 133693, weird science after news with Dr. Carl. How did reptile venom lead to the weight loss drug Ozempic? We'll talk about that more, all that and more with Dr. Carl. We talk weird science and also sport with Andrew Lucas, not too far away. Some papers starting to hit the desk here at Australia Overnight. The front pages of tomorrow's papers. So the Herald Sun, the Melbourne Herald Sun front page, tax revolt. Tensions grow in Labor ranks as MPs admit small business will suffer while leaders and founders slam inexperienced Albanese and Jim. Budget bust up is the big headline. Multiple Labor MPs have publicly conceded the Albanese government's tax hit on small businesses needs to be wound back as business leaders intensify attacks on the Prime Minister and Treasurer's inexperience. The front page of the Herald Sun today for Saturday. The Financial Review front page, investors to flee to ETFs and index funds. Front page reads, Treasury has broken its silence to defend controversial changes to the way capital gains tax is applied to shares amid strident criticism. It will drive investors into safer index funds and deprive riskier mining exploration companies and tech stocks of investment. The Australian Financial Review revealed on Thursday that Treasurer Jim Chalmers' budget changes mean people with a diversified portfolio of individual shares could face tax rates 50% higher than Treasury calculated in the budget analysis it provided to the governments. 50% higher. The active funds management industry and traditional stockbrokers have faced structural change in recent years from low-fee exchange-trade funds provided by the likes of Vanguard and BlackRock. So those changes in the budget affecting investors there and driving them away from one category of investments and towards another. The Telegraph, Saturday Telegraph in Sydney, front page, exclusive, tension in Labor ranks as MP concede tax hit hurts small business. So similar story to the Melbourne Herald Sun. Budget revolt is the headline. Multiple Labor MPs have publicly conceded the Albanese government tax hit on small business needs to be wound back. Same story. While New South Wales ministers are privately concerned that Treasurer Jim Chalmers and taxes could hurt Chris Minns in the next state election. Bennelong MP Jerome Laxall told the Sunday Telly more work needs to be done on how changes affect small businesses after Cabinet Secretary Andrew Charlton acknowledged the government was consulting on real concerns and startups. So it seems to be sort of rumbles within the ranks there with the ALP when it comes to those changes to the budget and how it affects small business. And the Courier Mail as well for the morning, the Brisbane paper, looking at the front pages here. Audit reveals state doesn't know where the $1.2 billion in health funding has been spent. Where's the money gone is the headline. A Danbury report has found the state's $1 billion mental health levy is being mismanaged without any evidence of where the money is being spent or how it's affecting Queenslanders. The levy introduced by the former Labor government in 2023 operates as a payroll tax surcharge on businesses and was sold as a dedicated funding stream to boost mental health services, expand treatment and reform the system. But a bombshell Queensland Audit Office report has found Labor failed to establish proper governance for the levy, meaning there was no dedicated department charged with planning, tracking or evaluating how the money was spent, including Treasury. There you go, front page of the Courier Mail in Brisbane today for Saturday, the 23rd of May, and some weather too for your Saturday. In Perth, a sunny day with a max of 18 degrees, right now it's 7 degrees. In Adelaide, a partly cloudy day today, 21 degrees, right now sitting on 14. Melbourne, a mostly sunny day, 19 degrees for Melbourne today. Right now it's 10. Partly cloudy and 17 degrees for Hobart today, currently sitting on 8 degrees here in Hobart. In Canberra, a cloudy day and 17 degrees. Right now it's 9. Wollongong, the showers increasing in 20 degrees. Sydney, showers increasing with a top of 22 degrees. Right now here in Sydney it's 17. In Newcastle, showers and 21. A partly cloudy day for the River City. Brisbane, partly cloudy and 25 degrees. Right now it's 18. Townsville, sunny and 28 degrees. Cairns, a partly cloudy day today for Saturday, 27 degrees. Darwin, mostly sunny, 31. And Alice Springs, a shower or two and 21 degrees. We'll take a break. The news for you just around the corner. Then some weird science with Dr. Carl and also sport with Andrew Lucas all coming up. And your calls, 133-693.
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1: Good morning, I'm Carolee Katsimbanis. The opposition claims Labor's budget is in tatters, amid speculation the federal government is considering changes in its tax plan. The government is planning to rein in capital gains and negative gearing concessions and impose a 30% tax on trusts. But it's understood some of the measures may be adjusted in the wake of a growing voter backlash. Liberal leader Angus Taylor says the government should never have made the changes in the first place.
2: When it comes to Labor's toxic taxes, the Prime Minister is scrambling for the exit because he has seen how badly thought through these proposals are, and he's starting to hear the impacts they will have. He didn't think about it beforehand. They hadn't done their homework.
1: However, the Greens say the federal government's tax changes are a step in the right direction, but should go further. They are likely to help the government pass its CGT and negative gearing changes by the end of next month, but Greens Senator Nick McKim says the party's support can't be taken for granted.
3: We'll listen to the debate and then we'll work through our processes and we'll work through any discussions that we have across the political spectrum here. But we want to see this package fairer, and we want to see the balance of this package right.
1: Another group of so-called ISIS brides, 7 women and 14 children, have left a camp in Syria and are now believed to be travelling to Australia via Damascus. The federal opposition says they should be and could be prevented from entering Australia by the Albanese government. The Epstein sex scandal that's been engulfing the former Prince Andrew is moving closer to the royal family. Andrew Mountbatten-Windsor is now being investigated by police over potential sex crimes inside his former home at the Royal Lodge. Nine's Europe correspondent Hannah Sinclair says police need more help.
4: Detectives want to speak to a woman who claims that she was taken to the disgraced Royals mansion in Windsor for sexual purposes in 2010. They're also appealing for other potential survivors of Jeffrey Epstein to come forward.
1: Also making news, a replica of the first Qantas plane to fly in Australia will be displayed in Sydney when a long-awaited museum opens its doors. It'll be the centrepiece of an exhibition at the Parramatta Powerhouse focused on humanity's aviation journey. New South Wales Arts Minister John Graham hopes the display will inspire young Australians to get into STEM.
5: We're a country that needs more engineers, and I hope some of those kids who come in the door, wherever they're from around the country, will look at this and develop a love of science and engineering. If you're a potential engineer, you'll need to get yourself here to Parramatta to see this exhibition.
1: And experts say invasive nests of fire ants found just days before Brisbane's Greek festival just south of the CBD at Musgrave Park are a timely warning to report any you see. More than 5,000 suspect ant reports have been made in Queensland in the past 12 months.
0: Denture Solutions. 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
1: In the AFL, Richmond beat Essendon by 17 points. Fremantle steamrolled St Kilda in the last quarter to win by 30 points. Now, Caleb Windsor returns to Melbourne's lineup for Sunday's clash against the Western Bulldogs, with Latrell Pickett making way. The Bulldogs making 5 changes, with veteran Adam Treloar among the inclusions for just his second game of the year. NRL, Canterbury Bulldogs snapped a 5-game losing streak, defeating the Storm 30-20 at a wet Accor Stadium. The Bulldogs were trailing 18-6 at halftime before fighting back for their 10-point win. And Super Rugby wins for the Brumbies and the Crusaders.
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15: A sunny day across Capricornia today, heading for a top of 29 for Rocky after a minimum of 12. A little bit more cloud around for tomorrow and 28. Yeppoon 25 today, Gladstone 28, Billawilla 27.
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0: Yep, on Australia Overnight, it's time for some weird science with Dr. Carl, who's back on the program. Hi there, Dr. Carl.
1: Ahoy, Dr. Pat. Lovely to be with you again.
0: Did you know that reptile venom gave us weight loss drugs? Is this right, Dr. Carl? Tell us more.
1: Yeah, isn't that weird? So you've got reptiles, and it turns out that in the United States of America, there's only one venomous lizard, and it's called the Gila monster. Look up on Google. They're quite pretty, but ugly, but pretty both at the same time. Yeah. About half a meter long, as thick as your arm. They very slowly spend 95% of their time underground, and can survive for a long time without food. And the story begins in the 1980s when there was a gut doctor who wanted to pick up a bit of research, and there's also a team with a biochemist who was looking at what saliva from various reptiles did to cells of the pancreas, which by coincidence make the chemical called insulin. Well, they went looking down a pathway and ended up getting some venom from this creature, the Gila monster, which is in the southeast of the USA or in Mexico, just across the border. Yeah. And they found that it was amazingly good at pretending to be like insulin. Right. You know, like in type 1 diabetes, you can't make insulin.
0: Yeah.
1: And then the story went on and on. They tried to market it and people didn't want it. And eventually they got to the stage of finding that they could inject it into people. They purified it and it would work like insulin but better. So for many people who need insulin injected, the insulin works just fine. They just got to keep on doing it. But there are some people who are on a sort of knife edge. They'll oscillate between too much sugar and too little, and it's really difficult to get exactly the right dose of insulin. And this drug seemed to work better, but they put it to the drug companies. The drug company said, no, we don't care. They still got to inject it. Screw them. And then they went ahead and did a trial, and they found out that there was an accidental side effect of weight loss.
0: Yes.
1: And then they tried to get the drug companies involved and they said, no, you got to inject it. And then suddenly the drug company said, did you just say weight loss? And then it started heading out into the economy. By the way, the natural version that we humans make, and this is important,
0: yes,
1: the natural version that we humans make is made in the far end of the small intestine and, wait for it, in the brain.
0: Yeah,
1: right, that's kind of weird.
0: Yes.
1: And it tells insulin to do its thing. And so they started using this and they found that very quickly it took off as a weight loss drug. And out of a world GDP of 100 trillion, it accounted for nearly 1 trillion in 2024. In other words, nearly 1% of the world's budget was spent researching it, making it, or selling. 1% of the entire world budget helping people lose weight. Mind you, when you go off it, the weight comes back on, and also you end up with a slight problem that there are side effects. All drugs are poisons. What matters is the dose, but there are side effects from it.
0: Yes.
1: But now they've found that it has another weird side effect that they didn't expect out of nowhere, and the side effect is it can cure your addiction to gambling.
0: Ah, because it talks to the brain. Well,
1: somewhere
0: maybe
1: in the brain. Yeah, you're dead right, but it's definitely working in the brain. And the more we find out about these GLP-1 chemicals, which are basically the same size as insulin, but your natural GLP-1 that you make runs out in about 2 minutes, whereas the ones from the Gila monster, based on them, they're about 50% identical. They last for hours and longer. So we've got this new class of drugs coming down, these GLPs.
0: Wow.
1: And the thing is that we're discovering all these weird good things that it does,
0: yes,
1: and we didn't expect them, and we don't know how it works.
0: Amazing.
1: But then, maybe we should do a little talk about look maxing and peptides.
0: You've
1: heard about people doing peptides?
0: And the look maxing, yes.
1: Yeah. So this chemical, the Ozempic, the Wegovy, it's a peptide.
0: Right.
1: And now there are people who are doing look maxing things to make themselves look more beautiful.
0: Yeah.
1: And so they take peptides and they go online in social media and say, look at my giant biceps, and you go down and you buy some of my stuff on my homepage and you'll have giant biceps
0: of
1: too.
0: Of course, yeah.
1: Well, okay, so have you heard about the three main food groups, the fats, the proteins and carbohydrates?
0: Yeah, right. Fats, proteins and carbohydrates, yes.
1: Yep. And then proteins are made of 20 amino acids. Yep. So they're just combinations. And there's more amino acids, but we humans use roughly only 20. You know about that?
0: Yes, yes.
1: Okay. So if you're looking at a small peptide, the sort that they're selling for look-maxing, and it's got 10 different possibilities at each amino acid, there's 20 possibilities for the first one, 20 for the second one, and you multiply 20 by 20 by 20, and you do that 10 times. And you end up with a number of combinations of possible peptides in just 10 amino acids that is larger than the number of stars in the Milky Way.
0: Right. The variety of peptides. Wow.
1: That you could make. Holy right. Mind. And so you do not have a body that is making these drugs, making them carefully, and is under government supervision. You've got somebody in their basement, they're making these things out, and it might have some of the peptide that somebody claims will put on muscles, and God knows what else it's got in it, and people are having bad side effects from it. So this is my public service announcement to our beloved audience. Mate, if you're taking the peptides from just an influencer, you don't know what you're getting. You might be lucky. I wouldn't touch it. If I'm taking drugs, I'm taking something that comes medically certified. And when it says it's got 10 milligrams, I know firstly it's somewhere between 10.01 and 9.99. Yeah. It's really what they say is what you get. And secondly, there's nothing else in it. But when you buy it from an amateur or somebody who's making it in their basement, you don't know what you're getting.
0: Part of that what you're saying, you're purchasing these peptides, sure, you don't know what's in there, it's not coming from a medical professional, but there's also, you said there's so many peptides that your body makes, so they may not match or what you need, if you know what I mean. They're just one version of the peptide, and who knows?
1: And the ones that they've made by accident could do good things to you.
0: Right.
1: Or they could do bad things. And guess what? You're in the lottery. You have just joined the lottery. When I go to the chemist to get some paracetamol or aspirin, I'm really keen I'm getting only paracetamol and not, for example, some funnel web spider venom or something that, you know? I'm fairly careful on that front.
0: Just back on, I'm curious about the gambling addiction and weight loss. So does that mean that, as you say, we don't really know why or how, that the desire to eat is close to the related to the desire to gamble? I guess they're both compulsions in a way. So is that sort of part of what might be happening?
1: You're dead right. Okay. There's several parts of the brain called reward centers. And some people who are obese, I'm talking obese, not just overweight, but obese, so you're really overweight. Some people who are obese have what is called a food noise. And so they've had a meal, they're full, but there's some chocolate biscuits on the table and they have to eat them.
0: Yep.
1: You know, like it's right a compulsion. They can't just sort of say, nice chocolate biscuits, see you later. They have to eat them. They're stuck with that. You've got this sort of food noise. And if you suffer from it, it can be something that's not under your control. It's not that you're physically or mentally weak. It's a combination of how the food companies have gone into maximizing ultra-processed food to be so delicious. And in my case, my weakness are the Dorito-type things. Yep. And the Dorito-type drugs, or not drugs, but foods, but I can buy two packets and eat them in one go, and in that one go have more calories than I need in a whole day, but then also I've got virtually zero nutrition.
0: And I've got
1: an addiction to them. Yeah. And so what I do is I make sure I've had something to eat before I go to the supermarket. I can see them coming up and I'll walk past them. No, do not tempt me, Satan. Right. So I just walk past them.
0: Another thing.
1: We all deal with our addictions in different ways.
0: Ice cream. What about ice cream? Talking about how humans have created something which is delicious and all the calories are sort of squashed into one thing. Ice cream is an example of that. And that's our next topic. So is ice cream really ice cream, or has it turned into a frozen dessert? What's this one about? Is an example of that. And that's our next topic. So is ice cream really ice cream, or has it turned into a frozen dessert? What's

0: super stuffed frozen delight or heavenly flash or freezer delight and frozen dairy dessert, and it is not ice cream. They're not legally allowed to use the word ice cream, but it looks like ice cream, and there's a picture of it. And because it's full of air, it's lighter, and you're thinking, okay, but now we're going to use a technical term used in the food industry, and here comes a technical term. The technical term is mouth feel.
1: Yeah.
0: And so they've got a different mouthfeel because you're eating a lot of air, which is cheaper for them. And how do they get around it? They put in other chemicals like stabilizers. Mm-hmm. So classic ice cream has only four ingredients, milk and cream and sugar and vanilla, but there can be an extra 12 ingredients, including corn syrup and whey and thickening agents and stabilizers and hydrocolloids and gums and skim milk.
1: Yeah,
0: and,
1: right. Pig's ears. Yeah. And, yeah, right. Yeah,
0: and the trouble with the stabilizers is that they can disrupt the gut bacteria that are essential for your health.
1: Mm.
0: So in your gut, you've got about 40 billion bacteria, which is slightly more than the number of cells that belong to you for courtesy of your parents, and they need to be where they are, and we've evolved for that. And you, if you've got a choice between regular, getting off ice cream for a second, between regular Greek yogurt or Greek style yogurt, when you see Greek style yogurt, it's got virtually the same feel in your mouth. But to make it do that, it's got stabilizers, and the stabilizers interfere with the biodiversity of the bacteria that live in your gut. In other words, avoid the stabilizers.
1: Right.
0: Right. And so these frozen desserts, they've got a sort of a rubbery feel. They call them hydrocolloids if you want to impress your friends. They trap the water in microscopic networks to stop the crystals, the ice crystals, from growing. And it keeps it remarkably smooth, almost uncannily bouncy and kind of chewy. And then have a look at the packet and it'll say not ice cream, but it'll be frozen dairy dessert.
1: Right.
0: And in fact, there's a court case now going on between Ben and Jerry's in America who sold ice cream of a high quality, and they sold it to a big supplier. And part of the contract was that it will always maintain its expensive high quality.
1: Yeah.
0: And now they're saying you've started using things like soybean instead of dairy fat and coconut oils, and you've removed the all natural label because it's not all natural.
1: Yep.
0: And so there's a court case going on.
1: I've heard a bit
0: but
1: of that.
0: There are lovely ice creams, though.
1: A lot of these big brands become very famous for their quality, and these, whether it be ice cream or whatever, and then another company will buy them and then start to water it down, and then all of a sudden it's not what it used to be.
0: Watering down. They also do this thing called shrinkflation. So in the USA, there's a thing called a pint, and they've changed the pint from 16 ounces to 14 ounces, but they still call it a pint. But what they've done, if they're selling it for the same price, is they've increased the effective price per gram by 1/8. Oh, that's so naughty of them.
1: Dr. Carl, he's here on Australia Overnight. We'll take a break and back with more after this.
2: The fun is back this weekend.
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0: Australia Overnight, Dr. Carl is here. Now, do musicians peak with their first album? This is interesting. Tell me more.
6: I'll give you a summary.
0: Yeah.
6: Musicians, we're talking pop musicians, spend their whole life making their first album.
0: Yes.
6: So if they release their first album when they're 21, from ages 3 to 20, that's what they've been sort of working towards. Mm. You spend your whole life making your first album, but only a year making your second one. That's the second album trap, a follow-up that people reckon is not as good as the first one, because the first one was really good. So I'll give you four sets of statistics. So, and this is based on looking at the Billboard Top 40, which is, you know, rolling over all the time, as well as Rolling Stone magazine, their top 500 albums for the last 30 years. So with regard to musical artists, the number of albums that they have, 50% of all pop singers that appear in the, you know, the public media only do one album ever.
0: Mm.
6: They do one, yeah, and that's it in their entire career. They just do one.
0: Yes.
6: And then the number that do two albums is 17%, then it drops down, three albums, 10, it drops off. So most bands only do one album.
0: Yeah, yeah.
6: Secondly,
0: as you say, their whole life they've been thinking about it and cultivating it and working on it, and so it's been a long run up to that moment. Yeah, I like it.
6: Yeah, and then they've in that. Oh well, the first one was great. Let's get some money and do the second one.
0: Yeah, yeah.
6: And then
0: you
6: the
0: haven't
6: next
0: got that
6: thing
0: same
6: I'm
0: process.
6: No. Then the second thing is the years between when an artist appears in society and when they get an album into the top 500. Okay, so that's our top 500 greatest albums of all time going from 2000 to now. And the number of albums, the time between when they appeared and they had a top 500 album, in 20% of cases is zero. They release their first album and it goes straight to the top.
0: Mm-hmm.
6: But then if you look at the number of people who take 1 year to get there, it's about 10%. And so if you look at years 1, 2, and 3, about 30% each year altogether take 3 years to get into the top 500, and then it just tails off. So a lot of people get in there with their first album and nothing else. Okay, then now I'll give you the third statistic, the age breakdown of the artists at their time when their top 500 album was released, and two-thirds were between 20 and 30 years old. So when they released their first album, they were 20 to 30. And then you look at 30 to 40, maybe 15%, and then it keeps on dropping to about 1%, then it kicks up again after 40. But the overwhelming majority release, you have this wonderful album that appears in the top 500, happens in between 20 and 30. So it's kind of like It's a young person's game, so which is different from the blues. So a lot of pop music today is based on the blues, and I'm a big fan of the American blues and any other country as well. I just love the blues, and they, you know, like I woke up this morning and my orange juice was hot and my coffee was cold and the dog ran away with my partner with and the car broke down.
7: Yeah, and I missed the dog very much. That's country music, yeah.
6: Yeah, so and Western music. So it turns out that if somebody is, you know, giving up after their first album, or they're breaking into the top 40 or the top 500, or they're creating an all-time classic, overwhelmingly they're in their 20s. So it does seem that while the blues runs through the decades, pop music is for artists in their 20s.
7: How interesting. I love it.
6: Isn't that weird?
7: One of my favorite blues songs is B.B. King's "The Thrill Is Gone." You know, "The Thrill Is Gone."
6: I love B.B. King.
7: Oh man, yeah. Okay.
6: Well, and his London sessions as well.
7: Okay.
6: No, that was Howling Wolf. Sorry.
7: All right. Well, we played this one morning and I got a few calls, so we're going to do it again, Dr. Carl. As we go, here's B.B. King and "The Thrill Is Gone" on Australia Overnight. Thank you, Dr. Carl. We love your work. Talk to you again next week. Thank you.
6: Thank you so much, Dr. Pat.

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11: Welcome to the weekend edition of Australia Overnight. I'm Pat Panetta as we take your calls across the nation. 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Some popular brands suddenly changed the label from ice cream to frozen dessert with the same old picture and brand name, so you don't really notice. It's no longer classified as real ice cream, says Michael. Holy moly. What's happening to ice cream? Peter in Port Melbourne. G'day, Peter.
12: Hey, good morning. How you going, my man?
11: Yeah, I'm good, Peter.
12: Hey, Pat, that thing you're talking about, the ice cream, if you look at some of those boxes or those cartons, whichever one you buy, actually, some say 1 kilo, some say 1 litre. Mm. And what that scientist guy was saying,
11: yeah.
12: I forgot his name, sorry.
11: Dr. Cull, that's good.
12: Yeah, Dr. Cull. The 1 litre ones, that's the airy ice cream. You can pick it up with your pinky finger.
11: Right.
12: But the 1 kilo ones is the heavier one. Next time you go to the ice cream shop, or to a shopping centre, just check it. I think it was the blue packet. Was it Bulla?
11: Right,
12: Bulla,
11: yeah.
12: Bulla ice cream. Lift up a 1 kilo normal ice cream and lift up the 1 litre ice cream.
11: Right.
12: It's actually like 300 grams worth of ice cream in weight. But
11: okay.
12: The space is a litre of space. It's very airy ice cream and very fluffy. It's easier to scoop with a spoon than when you try and scoop it up. It's easier. Otherwise, it's kind of rock hard. And sometimes you Can't scoop a bit of ice cream, the whole thing flies off, you know.
11: So which one was Dr. Carl saying was the good one, with the air in it or with the denser one, the 1 kilo or the 1 litre?
12: The airy one. The airy one is the one that's more of a fluffy type of ice cream.
11: And yeah, but is that better for you or worse?
12: Who knows?
11: Yeah, well, that's what he's saying. You got to eat. He said, you know, the ingredients have to be, I don't know, whatever the four ingredients that go into ice cream, not all the chemicals and all the other junk. So you got to be careful.
12: You better off just making yourself if you're too worried about it, true,
11: yeah,
12: mate.
11: Yeah.
12: Just another thing, you keep on talking about our friend Albo there. I think our friend Albo has. He's crossed the path with the housing market and the crisis that we're having with prices going up fourfold in 26 years.
11: Mm-hmm.
12: I think going forward, I think we're not going to get the high house price rises like we.
11: Yeah, but that's because the economy's going backwards.
12: 5-6 years.
11: Well, that's because
12: No, Pat. They're not going backwards. They're stabilizing, and the whole point is, Pat, is that. If you remember when you bought your first house, I'm sorry to use you as an example.
11: Mm.
12: I used my one as an example. I bought my house, I think it was 2011 or 2012, cost me $600,000. My house now is worth 1.5 in less than 10 years, all right?
11: Yep.
12: Now, if I go again in 10 years' time, that house can be worth $2.5 million. That's not realistic, true, Pat. It can't be realistic.
11: Well, over time, value grows.
12: It can't be, Pat. Well, that's the thing, Pat. Once you live in a society the way we live in, of growth every 3 or 4%, why is house prices going at a faster pace? When wages don't go up, don't creep as enough. That's what the example what Jim Chalmers used in 2020 when they, 2000, the year 2000, when they changed the capital gains tax discount.
11: Mm.
12: So from 2020 to 2026, houses have gone fourfold. Four times. You can buy a house in the northern suburbs of Melbourne, where I live, for about $185,000. They're $900,000, Pat.
11: Mm.
12: So why are they worth $900,000 if it's the same house 20 years ago? It's exactly the same house.
11: I hear what you're saying.
12: Pat.
11: There's been growth.
12: Yes,
11: well, there's inflation, there's growth, and the price goes up. I mean, that's what investments do. That's what an investment does.
12: The prices are going up is because the government giving discounts. People give discounts, and when you go take out a loan, they use a negative gear money when a person makes over $100,000 combined with their partner. You use the other 10 to 15 grand negative gear money back so you can buy the other one with the rent coming in.
11: Yep.
12: And then you're driving up prices. Now, the fact is this, that we live in the free market in Australia.
11: Mm.
12: So everywhere else around the world is not as free as what we are, all right? Now, if you keep on going the pace that we're going, every house will be worth $2 to $3 million in 5 or 6, 10 years' time. Our wages are not going to go from $100,000
11: wage growth has to match.
12: Look, well, no chance, Pat. There's no way.
11: Yep. Okay, of course. If the house prices are rocketing, this is part of the debate. It's out of reach from the average person, and that's the problem, and they're trying to make it more within reach. I guess you've got to ask the question, why are the house prices going backwards? Is it because the economy is flattening, or is it because of strategic sort of positioning by the government, keeping housing within reach? And you call it a discount. It's an incentive to purchase a home and to provide housing and to invest in housing. So it's not a discount. I mean, it's called an incentive. People, you know, you do that in a market, don't you? You create incentive where you want money to flow and you want housing and you want people to have somewhere to live. So you create that incentive. So you say to investors, if you go and build these homes, you'll get a benefit. And they say, oh, that's a good idea. And they go and do it and they put renters in there and then people have places to live. So look, it's quite a... I guess the economy is complicated, is it? Or is it simple? There's a lot of moving parts there. So why are homes 133693? I mean, Peter's point to that, you know, you can't just have prices going up and up. But things do grow in value, don't they? They inflate. And this is part of the thing. You buy a home, you sit on it for 20 years, and then inflation and whatever else, and then all of a sudden there's equity in that home. I mean, that's the way it goes, isn't it? But your point is right. We need to keep housing within reach. Can't be too crazy. Ginger is in Queensland. Yay. Hello, Ginger.
13: How are you going, darling? Did you listen to Tom Curtin's album with the Little Red Rooster?
11: I remember when you were on that show, Ginger, and when you were stuck on the boat. What was that called? Gilligan's Island.
13: I've never been on a boat.
11: Oh, okay. Gilligan's Island.
13: Anyway, why I'm ringing you tonight is about the ice cream.
11: Yeah.
13: I don't know if you city folks have heard about it, but there is a Wagyu ice cream. Do you know what Wagyu ice cream is?
11: It's like the Wagyu beef, the meat. You're joking.
13: Yeah, the meat is made from the Wagyu fat.
11: Oh, that's premium stuff.
13: Yeah, I know. You get it. Oh, well, when I bought three of them.
11: Really?
13: Oh, beautiful. They give it to you in a chocolate cone with the Wagyu ice cream. Oh,
11: right.
13: Mate,
11: so where did you get it from?
13: You had to go back for more and more.
11: Really? Wagyu ice cream. Where did you get it from, Ginger? Can we Google that, please?
13: The local show.
11: Right, so not the shop, but the show. It was like a special show.
13: No, it's a family that own Wagyus.
11: Right.
13: And they have got a butcher shop, and yeah, they're okay. Doing.
11: I'm looking
13: they're
11: at
13: doing
11: now.
13: They're good with the Wagyu meat. Did you hear about the big Wagyu meeting they had in Brisbane?
11: The Wagyu what?
13: Meeting.
11: No.
13: Like the people that breed Wagyu cattle.
11: Oh, I see. Oh, they got together. Gotcha. And they had a big meeting. Sold and purchased to Wagyu. Just hit one of the buttons there. We're going to read about Wagyu ice cream here. Let's have a little read about Wagyu ice cream because it sounds good to me. Go to the news stories up the top there. Oh, here we go. That's it. Beef and dairy. No surprises that most food trucks, beef stores 2004. Yeah, right. Beef ice cream and Wagyu. What flavour was it,
13: Daisy? I don't know. Just that.
11: It was Wagyu. It was meaty.
13: Yeah, but there's some chemical or something that they put in it to take the meat flavour out of the ice cream.
11: Yeah, no, they're using the fat, not a chemical.
13: The chef told me that.
11: And was it expensive?
13: I think it was about $8, but who gives a damn for top quality stuff
11: exactly
13: that you never get every day of the week?
11: It's only money.
13: Like a frappe, I think a frappe at a moment is about $8.90.
11: Here's your theme song.
13: For Macca's.
11: That's all right, Ethan. You can take it there.
13: Where do you lay your money at, eh?
11: That's right. Here's your theme song, Ginger.
13: Yeah, listen to the donkey song. He's got a donkey song.

0: 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The tiny ship was tossing.
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12: Weekend edition of Australia Overnight. Great to have your company. It's Saturday morning, the 23rd of May, 2026. On the text from Sydney, Steve says, "Hi there, Pat. Just on Dr. Carl's music album statistic on popular music that's for young people aged between 20 and 30. That's probably a big reason why we have the 27 Club and not the 37 Club," says Steve in Sydney. I think you're right there. Rob sending a text saying, "The Albanese government used the platform Create More Housing. In fact, they want to create more revenue to finance their spending and improve the budget figures. Core problem, government spending is growing faster than the private sector. Putting pressure on the private sector, putting more money into the economy, gives the RBA no choice but to raise interest rates." I think you're right there, Roberto. Arthur in West Footscray. Hi, Arthur.
13: Good morning, Pat and Ethan and listeners. Pat, I didn't know that John Travolta's plane was once owned by Frank Sinatra.
12: I didn't know that either.
13: Yeah, it was once owned by Frank Sinatra. They're putting it in the museum. But a couple of things. Before you mentioned, I won't get into politics, but you mentioned where's the money gone. So I'm going to ask a request. When I was DJing alongside Molly Mulder several years ago, it was the most requested song by Cher. It was her birthday a few nights ago. I didn't get to hear my song, and I was wondering if you could play it if you have the time, please. It was a very well much requested song all night.
12: Well, this for your birthday, was it?
13: No, not my birthday. I just liked the song. It was Cher's birthday a couple of days ago. So she also did a song, Where's the Money Gone? You mentioned that when you were talking politics before. Do you remember? Just
12: yeah, I do. Yeah,
13: so I was wondering if you could find that song and possibly play it. I haven't
12: Where's the money while. Gone from Cher? Okay, we'll just dig that one up. What did Sinatra say to John Travolta when he had his plane and they were doing the transaction? What did Frank Sinatra say to Travolta about the plane?
13: Is this a joke? Because I wouldn't know what he did.
12: No, I'm trying to lead into the song. He said, come fly with me.
0: Come fly with me.
12: I'm trying.
0: We'll fly away.

0: nobody can croon like and swoon like Sinatra. Mark's in Stall. Let's go to Stall now and speak to Mark.
1: Top of the morning, hey.
0: Hello, Mark.
1: Yeah, well, I launched a clog at that rat off Stall, but don't worry, it missed the target. You're talking about, I heard everyone talking about Elbo and everything earlier. Mm-hmm. Let's look at all these great achievement failures. The Voice.
0: Oh, I know. Yes, well.
1: Give Qantas all those billions of dollars. Not only that, 275, we're going to have 2 hours free electricity and data subsidised when EVs, which is the windmills are uncosted. There's an abandoned one down in Warrnambool. One burnt down the other day. Bolgana burnt down earlier this year. They don't ever mention all their great achievements they've done. Failures, mind you. They're just throwing $7.5 billion into this black hole they call the Cheltenham SRL.
0: That's
1: when
0: Victorian.
1: They could have built the airport run.
0: Oh, that's right. That's government money. Federal money into that Victorian government project. Big build.
1: And then we've got the defence minister that is so tight, he took $5,000 off a VC recipient when he had a car accident in his personal private car in his own time.
0: Right.
1: It cost $1,000 excess, which he charged the taxpayers.
0: Okay.
1: And then, let's not forget that woman that went to Adelaide and charged $40,000 to go to a party.
0: The travel rort. Yeah, that's right. You've got a good memory for all that. And this is part of what we're talking about. If you've just joined us, there's been a suggestion that Anthony Albanese has the honeymoon is over and that he's peaked as far as, you know, leading the ALP. Sounds harsh, doesn't it? But, you know, these things happen. You know, jumping the shark, as they say. Is that possible? I mean, Mark talks about, you know, the Voice. That was a mess and a disaster. Now the unintended consequences of this budget seems to be also blowing up. Can he negotiate his way through that, through the change of position and also the pushback now with these changes to the capital gains tax and trusts and these sorts of things? Do they need to be wound back? Are they really that bad? 133-693, the news for you just around the corner. Alex First also joining us. He's gone to see the Cirque du Soleil Cousa. Alex First, he'll tell us all about it. Andrew, our sport reporter, also with a sport update. And we're talking food with Melanie Leonello. We're talking Italian food, all that and more in your calls. 133-693, the weekend edition of Australia Overnight.
2: 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Is that too early for their famous mud cake? So, who's up for a Cranston's?
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8: Heading to news, Alex First is our man about town. He's gone to see the Cirque du Soleil Couza show. I was there too, so we'll talk about Couza after news with Alex First. Also, Andrew Lucas and sport, AFL, NRL and some rugby with Andrew Lucas. And Italian food made easy with Mel Leonello, lovely chef and young lady. Is that patronising? Anyway, she's going to join us and talk food after news. That's Mel, Italian food.
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9: Hello, I'm Carolee Katsimbanis. A survey commissioned by online business publication Capital Brief shows 43% of voters have rated the federal government's budget as bad. This opinion poll clearly showing support for it is tanking, with speculation changes are on the cards. Prime Minister Anthony Albanese may now consider carving out the 30% tax from discretionary trusts amidst concern it amounts to a death tax.
10: We'll work through it. The legislation we've said will be introduced in the second half of the year. On trust, there'll be a consultation period about that, and we made that clear on budget night.
9: Federal Opposition Leader Angus Taylor argues another group of women and children with links to ISIS should be and could actually be stopped from entering Australia. 7 women and 14 children have left a camp in Syria and are travelling to Damascus before flying home, with some potentially facing arrest upon arrival.
11: The government should be doing everything in its power to prevent these people from coming, because they turned their back on our country to support a terrorist organisation, one that has been guilty of extraordinary atrocities, including on Australians.
9: Tributes continue to pour in for a Queenslander who was serving as a Victorian police officer after he died while walking the Inca Trail in Peru. 52-year-old Sergeant Matt Payton joined the Victorian Force in 2009. His wife and 3 children say they are shattered by his death. Federal police are working to track down those responsible after more than 350 kilograms of cocaine and methamphetamine were found inside a generator imported into Sydney from Mexico via Malaysia. A major development in the Andrew Mountbatten Windsor investigation, with local police expanding their misconduct in public office probe to include sexual misconduct. One of the fresh allegations relates to a woman who was allegedly trafficked by Jeffrey Epstein to the UK to have sex with the former prince. UK Trade Minister Chris Bryant says authorities can't reveal all.
12: We have had to be careful about not compromising the police investigation.
9: Also making news, a farm worker who fatally amputated a pensioner's leg in far north Queensland has been found not guilty of murder, but has instead been convicted of manslaughter after accepting $5,000 to remove the man's leg with a circular saw 4 years ago. The court heard the pensioner had been offering locals cash to carry out the surgery for weeks. The Vivid Light Festival, held across Sydney's harbour and CBD, is now marking its 16th year. Despite the rain, crowds turned out for the opening, and there'll be more than 200 events over the next 23 nights with incredible installations, artworks and drone shows. And former Australian Prime Minister Tony Abbott is expected to be elected President of the Liberal Party unopposed when the party's Federal Council meets next weekend.
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9: Canterbury has pulled off a win for the ages against Melbourne in the NRL. Here's Andrew Lucas.
13: The Bulldogs have snapped a five-game losing streak, defeating the Storm 30-20 at a wet Accor Stadium. Trailing 18-6 at halftime in front of over 14,000 fans, Matt Burden inspired a huge fight back from the Bulldogs. The home side tied it up at 20-all before Jethro Winokama and Jacob Carras crossed late to seal a memorable win. The Bulldogs did lose Jacob Preston to a broken arm. Andrew Lucas at Accor Stadium.
9: AFL Richmond win Dreamtime at the G by 17 points, beating Essendon 74-56, and Fremantle thumping St Kilda by 30 points, coming from behind 104-74.
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8: A sunny day across Capricornia today, heading for a top of 29 for Rocky after a minimum of 12. A little bit more cloud around for tomorrow and 28. Yeppoon 25 today, Gladstone 28.
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22: This is Australia Overnight with Pat Panetta.
8: Australia Overnight, Alex First is our man about town. He's been out and about and he's on the line. Hi there, Alex.
23: G'day, Pat. You've joined me this time again, which is kind of nice. I'm beginning to see the tall and the short of it, as it were. I've got to ask you, because, I mean, I have no problems finding you because you're sort of, you're out there with the tallest of footballers. How tall are you?
8: I'm 198 centimetres.
23: Wow. So,
8: 6 foot 6, I think that is. Yeah.
23: I'm really impressed. And I had a mate of mine who was 6 foot 4. And as you know, I'm sort of pygmy-like. And basically, we used to walk home from school together. And he used to rest his arm on my shoulder. And you could do that readily. You could actually eat your lunch off my head.
8: Oh.
23: I mean, it's fantastic. I could be one of the clowns in Coosa, could I not?
8: I was going to say, we should do our own show.
23: Exactly.
8: You and me. Well, they're pretty talented, Coosa and Cirque du Soleil, that we saw during the week. So, I'm not sure if we're up to that standard.
23: Absolutely. Look, let me give you a few facts and figures, because firstly, I should ask you, you have not seen a Cirque show before, correct?
8: I have somewhere along the way. Yeah, no, I have.
23: Ah, okay. So I cannot think of circus that's better that I've ever seen. Can you?
8: Oh, look, no, that's right. It's another level, absolutely another level. It's wonderful.
23: They've rewritten the rule book when it comes, and I suppose there's no rule book. They invent the rules here. But, boy, what they do, extraordinary. And this actually, I saw this when it first came to Australia, which was in 2016-17. It started in Sydney then and obviously moved to Melbourne. I think it was 2016 in Sydney and then 2017 in Melbourne. Now they've done it the other way around. It's in Melbourne at Flemington Racecourse as we speak, and then it is going to go to Brisbane and Sydney. So, folks, you in those states, you've got the opportunity. If not, travel to see it because it's a brilliant show. And it's the 20th original touring production from Cirque du Soleil. Now, it started in 1984, this circus troupe, in Montreal, Canada. And it's the 11th big top show to visit Australia in 26 years. So there are a few facts and figures. And it's magnificent, isn't it? I mean, it really is about circus. Well, it's an ode to circus, traditional circus.
8: Yes.
23: But it's, I mean, I said before, they have rewritten what's possible in this art form. Extraordinary artistry. Phenomenal acrobatic performances. The clowning is just captivating and the theatrical excellence. And basically it starts before the show because you've got the clowns, don't you, running around, and we're not going to spoil the surprise, but engaging with the audience, correct?
8: Yep, that's right. It's just everything is thought of, you know, because, of course, the audience is settling in and there's a rumble of noise and people are doing things and they're slowly starting to get you ready with their, you know, as you say, they're out there, the clowns, and it's just starting to build and build and build. It's wonderful.
23: It's 2,500 people in the Grand Chapiteau, which is otherwise known as the Big Top. So it's a packed audience. I couldn't see a spare seat on opening night, which is typical. And, you know, even before the show begins, there are artists from Cirque in terms of a band playing outside, and there is that real sense of excitement. I reckon it's incredibly well organised. So this is sort of cutting edge, the best of the best. And we're talking about not just the acts, but the staging. The costumes, my golly, the makeup, the original music, all of it's blended together seamlessly, quite exquisitely. And I should say that Coosa, the name of the show, inspired by a Sanskrit word, Koza, K-O-Z-A, and Koza means box, chest, or treasure. And it was chosen as the title because one of the underlying concepts of this production is the idea of circus in a box. And you know why that is significant with this show? Because there's a jack-in-the-box that kicks Coosa into gear,
8: right? So, yeah, right, yeah.
23: Right. And that's a character. Well, there's a character representing everybody or every man known as the Innocent. And he's flying his kite and he receives delivery of this striking red box. I mean, it's not a box on the outside, but you unpack it and there's this box. And out of the box jumps what's called the Trickster. And the two of them keep appearing through the rest of this show. And then follows this eye-opening journey of self-discovery through meetings with quirky characters accompanied by musicians and singers. And I suppose you could think about contortionists and aerialists. You've got unicyclists. There are dancing skeletons. I think they're meant to be rats, but I look at them as skeletons. There's a wheel of death.
0: Yeah, wow.
23: Wasn't that amazing?
0: You're holding your breath through that.
23: Oh, boy, oh, boy. And chair balancing, like this tower of chairs and a guy doing handstands on top of them, and then feats of derring do on a seesaw or teeter board. And that's just a start. There's silks as well, that sort of woman who wraps herself in silks. Yes. And just that was stunning as well. Yep. So it's all about colour and movement and spectacle, isn't it, Pat? All
0: it
23: about
0: is,
23: those
0: yeah,
23: sorts of 100%. Things.
0: Yeah, well
23: and
0: said.
23: The crowd. What about the clowns? I mean, there was a clown king and his court jesters.
0: Yes.
23: And they're the ones that warm up the audience. By the way, they during the show proper, they cajole a patron from the crowd. He's the one that participates in mime with bow and arrow.
0: Yes.
23: And who should they choose on opening night?
0: That's Pat? Right. Shane. Oh,
23: Jacobson.
0: Jacobson, of course. Yeah. Wonderful comedian.
23: A lauded actor, a front man.
0: Yes.
23: Really good sport.
0: IGA and, commercials. He's in the IGA commercials.
23: I reckon everybody loves Shane Jacobson.
0: They do. He was wonderful. Now, do you think, anyway, they got him up on stage.
23: Kenny.
0: Well, he's a pro. Yeah, Kenny, that's right. I wondered if you knew he was going to go up there, but either way, it was just so.
23: Well,
0: good.
23: Yeah.
0: Who knows?
23: You know,
0: I don't think so, actually.
23: Don't you? I actually thought they.
0: Maybe they worded him up a little bit. But,
23: I reckon they did.
0: He was
23: because,
0: really good.
23: I mean, he was so good. He just really went for it. And I loved that about him. And I think we all enjoyed that. And look, over the years, I've witnessed and admired many high wire acts, but never liked the foursome in Cooza. Do you remember when there's two wires, right? And one immediately above the other. One's about 4.5 meters high, the other about 7.5 meters up. And all four. Of these actors, acrobats really, are on these lines, these two lines at the same time. And most of the act is on the higher of the wires. Really breathtaking stuff. I mean, you're craning your neck just to see up there. And imagine, like it's this extremely tight cord that they are doing all sorts of things on. They're jumping and they're skipping and they're sword fighting. They even lie down on this line and one even manages to jump over another and then a second repeats the feat, but this time jumping over two others, not just one. So that was amazing. But the piece de resistance, I thought this was the best of the best. A couple cycling across this high wire while a third performs acrobatics on a chair that's positioned on a rod fixed on each of the cyclist's shoulders as they move. Yeah. So they're moving across this wire. You've got two bikes on a wire. You've got a rod between them and a bloke on a chair above the rod. Yeah. I mean, seriously, don't try this at home is what I was thinking. You know, extraordinary. And that wheel of death that we mentioned earlier.
0: Yes.
23: Have you seen that before?
0: I have seen the wheel of death before, yes, which is those, how do you describe it? Yes, so it's a large contraption that comes from the top of the tent. The big top, and it's got the two men on either side, and it spins around, and it's high and it's dangerous. I have seen that done before, but it's still amazing to see every time you see it.
23: I reckon this seemed to be larger for me than I'd ever seen it. I've seen smaller versions of this, and I've seen this many, many times, but it's through their body movements that they build up speed. So they're actually leaping and even skipping both inside and outside the hoops, I'll call them, at either end of the apparatus. So, and you've got, that is just, it takes your breath away. I know immediately behind me, they were gasping. I could actually hear the gasp.
0: Sure. You got to sort of turn away. You think, oh, because they're skipping on there. They're doing all sorts of stuff. As it's spinning around high in the air, it's just amazing. It's
23: fabulous. And then you've got this muscular gent. I talked about those chairs, eight chairs, like one on top of the other, creating this 7-metre-high tower, and the act builds in intensity the higher this bloke goes. So that's pretty amazing. And then the one that really got to me, near the very end of the show, this is another boundary pusher. It involves the seesaw, the teeter board, and performers flung high into the air where they execute, quintuple twisting somersaults. And at some point, then they ramp up the degree of difficulty. They have double and single metal stilts strapped to their legs. And then they're tumbling with those and they somehow land. I don't know how the level of skill required has to be seen to be believed. So all of it performed under the big top. And I love the big top. And it highlights how the level of skill required has to be seen to be believed. So all of it performed under the big top. And I love the big top.

0: out ideas. What about the costuming, Pat? I'm wow. Like, there's so much of it there. And I looked at the figures for that. More than 175 costumes, 160 acts, 1,080 items, including the shoes and the props and the wigs. And the music. Well, there's all sorts of different music in this show, isn't there? There's sort of Western pop.
1: Yeah.
0: And, you know, there's full orchestral arrangements. There's
2: sort of Middle Eastern. That's
0: yes.
2: Stuff. What's that?
0: That's right. You picked it because it's traditional Indian music.
1: Right. Yeah,
0: so you've got 1970s funk, you've got pop, you've got orchestral, and you've got Indian music. And it all seems to come together. Six members of the band. We've got trumpet, trombone, bass, drums, percussion, sax, electric guitar, and keyboard, and a couple of singers as well. And the stage is dominated. Now, I just thought staging was extraordinary too. There's something, it's a three-tiered tower that moves called a Bataclan. And that moves artists in and out of the spotlight. And it serves as a bandstand, and it's flanked by a couple of curved staircases. And the decoration, inspired by Hindu culture, Pakistani buses, and Indian jewellery, if you can believe that. So they've thrown the kitchen sink at it.
1: Yeah.
0: And overlooking this Bataclan, a giant fabric structure known as the Void, printed with motifs drawn from leaves, and that gives it a bit of an organic feel to it. And there are sails that frame the Bataclan open and closing, and they're like the petals of an enormous flower. So just to come up with this concept, all of it's just this feast for the eyes. There's a cast of 53, and I believe they've been drawn from 25 countries. So, wow, they lift the bar on what one can see at any circus. So an astonishing 100 minutes plus a 25-minute interval. Outstanding entertainment, I reckon. Acrobatic, it's artistic, it's all about creative genius. And it's playing under the big top at Flemington Racecourse until the 19th of July. Then it moves to Brisbane from the 1st of August to the 27th of September, and Sydney from the 17th of October to the 13th of December this year. So those three states are getting the lion's share, and folks, you're not going to be disappointed in the show, are you?
1: No, that's right. No. It's one for, well, the families and adults. It's very clever how it's sort of it's inclusive for all ages. That's Cirque du Soleil Couza. And Alex First, for more information about Alex and different shows, you can head to his website, itellyouwhatithink.com is the website, itellyouwhatithink.com. Thanks, Alex. Appreciate it.
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5: All the scores, all the action, all the talking points. 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
6: That's right. Here is Andrew Lucas on Australia Overnight. Andrew, round 12 of the NRL, and the Bulldogs hosted the Storm. So let's start with round 12 of the NRL and talk about that game.
7: Yeah, good morning, Patton. Good morning to all your listeners. That's right, a big win for the Canterbury Bulldogs. Too good for the Melbourne Storm last night at a Core Stadium, 30 points to 20. A very wet night. The rain came teeming down, and full credit for the fans, just over 14,000 that were out there with us with the continuous call team. But the Bulldogs, they trailed 18-6 early. It was a really tough first half. They conceded two early tries to Moses Leo, the Melbourne Storm winger. They also lost Jacob Preston to a broken arm, so they're undermanned. But to the Bulldogs' credit, in the second half, they really fought. It was something that we haven't seen at times over the last sort of 4 or 5 weeks. They'd lost five in a row, the Bulldogs, but they really fought. They scored a try just after half-time to Satili Tupanua. They then levelled it up at 20-all with about 20 minutes remaining. And then in the final minutes, Jethro Rinnakama going over to put the Bulldogs ahead in the 72nd minute. And then Jacob Carras back from a knee injury. He barged over to give the Bulldogs that win with a couple of minutes to go. So really, really big win for the Bulldogs. They snapped a five-game losing streak. And, yeah, who knows, it might just kickstart their season. And it's worth remembering both teams had no State of Origin players. Stephen Crichton missing for the Bulldogs, their inspirational captain. And for Melbourne, Cameron Munster, Harry Grant and Trent Liero as well.
6: There you go. As you mentioned, the State of Origin, let's focus on that because that's not too far away either.
7: Yeah, we're not far away. That's right. Only a few days away on Wednesday. Game one, we always love State of Origin and there's plenty of anticipation building. Of course, Queensland coming from behind last year to win 2-1. But we've got game one at a Core Stadium, kickoff at 8:05 local time. And yeah, we saw the teams named on Monday this week and New South Wales, that man side, they've got six potential debutants, and it was great to see James Tedesco, the former captain, selected at fullback coming in. He replaced Dylan Edwards. Many say Dylan Edwards may be a little bit unlucky. You've got Mitchell Moses and Nathan Cleary in the halves. Adam Fanua-Blake, he's playing his first game for New South Wales on Wednesday. Of course, the Origin eligibility changes allows for that. We've got Tolu Kola also making his debut on the wing, and then Isaiah Yeo, he leads the side, and great to see Victor Radley, another one who's benefited from those Origin eligibility changes as well. He'll come off the bench for New South Wales. And then for Queensland, Kalen Ponga at fullback. He's edged out Reece Walsh. Reece Walsh not making Queensland's 20-man squad, so a huge talking point out of that one. And then Sam Walker, he's selected to make his debut at halfback in the halves alongside the captain, Cameron Munster, and that's because Tom Dearden's out injured as well. So, yeah, both teams, very strong teams. New South Wales going as favourites. It's hard to understand why. It's very even across both teams, and it's just been absolute beauty on Wednesday at a Core Stadium in Sydney.
6: And you can hear it all here, of course, on 2GB and 4BC with the continuous call team. Yeah, it's going to be a big week of State of Origin football in the NRL. What about the AFL? Round 11, Richmond went up against Essendon. What happened there?
7: Yeah, both teams unfortunately at the bottom of the ladder, but always a great occasion. Dreamtime at the G and more than 78,000 fans packing into that one. And Richmond, it was the Tigers who got their second win of the season, 10-14-74 over Essendon, 7-14-56. A three-goal win for the Tigers at the G. And Richmond, they led at quarter time by 2 goals. Both teams get 3 goals in the second. Richmond led by 15 at half time. That margin was cut to just 2 goals with one quarter remaining. And in the end, Richmond, they were good enough to hold on. But Essendon, unfortunately, they were hit hard by injuries. Mac Gilfie, a hamstring injury early. Sam Durran, a concussion. And Andrew McGrath, a broken jaw as well in the second quarter. So they already had a long injury list coming into this one. Richmond, a few injuries themselves, but that really hurt when you lose three players for a lot of the game as well. But Richmond, they managed to get the job done. Jaden Short, he played his 200th game. He kicked a goal and had 30 touches as well. And a little bit of concern for Tom Lynch. He copped a knot to the throat. He actually ended up going to hospital last night after that. So hopefully for Tom's sake, nothing serious. And it's, just a knot to the throat.
6: And Frio taking on St Kilda. So Fremantle and St Kilda in the West.
7: Yeah, big win for Fremantle, but they didn't do it easy. In the end, they defeated St Kilda 16-8, 104 to 11-8, 74 over in the West. But St Kilda, they put up a great fight for a lot of it. It's not easy to go over to Optus Stadium and be competitive, and get the win. But St Kilda, they led by a goal at quarter time. They led by a point at half time. And then Fremantle, they just started to show their class in the third quarter. They took a 6-point lead into that three-quarter time break. And St Kilda, they found a lead early on just after three-quarter time, but then Fremantle, they surged home with 6-2 in that final quarter. Jai Miss, he finished with 4 goals. Patrick Boss, 3 goals. And more importantly for the Dockers, it's a club record 10th in a row. It's a 10 in a row, and after losing their first match of the season, they've won their next 10, Frio, and they've been one of the form teams along with the Sydney Swans towards the top of the table, and to be 10 out of 11 to start the season really, really sets them up well heading into later in the season, the second half, and then the finals.
6: And what about the Super Rugby Pacific? What's happening there?
7: Yeah, a really good clash between two teams, two rivals, but it was the ACT Brumbies, too good for the New South Wales Waratahs, 21-14 at Allianz Stadium. Again, wet conditions in Sydney. The Brumbies scored first through Billy Pollard in the 20th minute. They then extended that to 14-0 at halftime. They kept the Waratahs out for that first 40 minutes. The Brumbies then went 21-0, courtesy of Alan Alalatoa, who scored in his 150th game. So a big congratulations to him. And the Waratahs, they didn't get on the board to the 62nd minute, but once they got one, they got another. Matt Jorgensen went over just 7 minutes later. That cut the deficit to 7 points, but in the end, the Brumbies were able to hold on. It pretty much locks them into the finals for this season, and for the Waratahs, very slim chances. They need a lot to go their way now to make it. So, the Brumbies, a 7-point win, and earlier on last night, we had the Crusaders, too good for the Chiefs over in New Zealand, 36-32.
6: Thank you, Andrew. Another great sport report. We appreciate your time here on Australia Overnight. Andrew Lucas, thank you.
7: Cheers, Pat.
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0: Australia But Not. We're talking food with Mel Leonello, the author of Easy Dinners, Easy Italian Dinners, and From My Little Kitchen, and Mel's on the line. Hi there, Mel.
1: Hello, how are you?
0: Good. This is your debut in our food segment here in Australia Overnight, so it's your first time here.
1: Yes, it is.
0: You feel okay?
1: In safe hands?
0: Okay, just check.
1: Yes.
0: So I'll say that to say that we should really find out a bit about you first. So when I see here My Little Kitchen, is that social media? That's on social media, your account where you do lots of content. Am I guessing that correctly?
1: Yeah, that's right. Nice. So it's called From My Little Kitchen.
0: From My Little Kitchen. And that's really been where you've got lots of traction and people know lots about you because of From My Little Kitchen. Gotcha.
1: Yeah, that's right.
0: What do I see there when I look at it? I have had a quick look at it, but tell our listeners what they can. So it's Italian cooking. It's you showcasing your style of cooking.
1: Yeah, it is. And it's a bit of a mixed bag. So depending on the time of year you come onto my channel, you might see some traditional Italian recipes. You might see some speedier versions. You might see some recipes that take inspiration from traditional Italian cooking but modernize them and throw in a bit of the everyday that, you know, everybody's kind of got access to at the supermarket. And then come around Christmas time, you will see lots of panettone content.
0: Ah. Do you find people are, because my background's Italian too, and we met at the festival.
1: Yes.
0: At the ricotta festival with That's Amore cheese. So my kids, 2019, or, you know, in that sort of 2016, about there, can't remember how old my kids are, Mel. They're in that range. So when I was growing up, there was this, oh, I wouldn't say embarrassment, but you didn't embrace the culture. You wanted to be, you were Aussie first, and my kids still are. But now there's this fascination with the Italian culture. They want to embrace it more. They want to travel there. Dad, can we get a passport? And can we find out more? So there's a bit, the younger generation are getting really into this.
1: Yeah, I think so. And I can definitely relate to that because I did the exact same thing. So I've got my dual citizenship and my passport, all of that, and I go back, you know, as often as I can. And I actually wrote this book in Italy last year. So it's definitely the place for inspiration. And I think if you've got those cultural roots and that, you do want to see where it all started and go back to that a little more. So I think it's a really nice thing that we're sort of embracing it again and, you know, highlighting it rather than sort of shying away from it.
0: So you were born here though, Mel, yeah? You're sort of Aussie born.
1: Yeah.
0: And then went over there to write the book.
1: Yes.
0: And did you spend time with relatives over there or what was the, how did you do that?
1: Yeah, yeah. So my family are in Veneto, which is in the northeast of Italy. So the capital city for the region is Venice. So it's quite different to what people think, you know, or see traditional Italian cooking as. Like, it's got pasta, but it's certainly not pizza. And it's got a lot of different sorts of foods that I don't think of as mainstream Italian. So we eat a lot of polenta, we eat a lot of dairy.
0: Right.
1: A lot of the meat that we do eat historically should be, you know, sort of more game meat. So like rabbit, quail.
0: Uh-huh.
1: So it's quite different. So I guess that's also another reason that, you know, I've loved going back over the last 15 years because what I grew up knowing as Italian food is only one tiny little bit of Italian food. Every region has its own, you know, its own heritage and culture. So it's kind of nice to go and experience, you know, Italy in a million different ways.
0: And that's what we can see or learn about in your book, Easy Italian Dinners, the different regions and styles. As you say, we think about, you know, what we have here, this sort of Aussie version of the Italian food, but there's more to it.
1: Yeah, absolutely. So I definitely, you know, I've been back so many times over the years and I've drawn inspiration from everything that, you know, I've learned over the years and just even walking through the fresh food markets in like tiny little villages and towns. It's just, it's so different to what we have access to here in Australia that it's kind of hard not to, you know, want to get into the kitchen and start cooking up some of that beautiful produce. So a lot of that is showcased in the book itself, but in a way that is manageable and easy and affordable for most people to be able to do.
0: Nice. I was going to ask that. So it's easy to embrace. You've framed it in a way where, because it can be a bit daunting, can't it? As you say, the game meat you're talking about, the fresh produce, I'm thinking, okay, I've got to go get it all, I've got to put it, chop it all up, got to do all this stuff. But but it is presented in a way that you can just give it a go.
1: Yeah. And, you know, my background outside of, I guess, social media is I'm a nutritionist and I work in tertiary education. So I'm a university lecturer. And I see from the public health side of things that, you know, there are challenges that people face on the day to day. You know, we're all time poor. We're very busy. We need fast, quick, healthy things. And so I wanted to tie that into the book as well. So every single savory recipe is actually nutritionally analyzed. So you can see which ones are high in fiber, high in protein, and which ones are, you know, the super affordable options. Yeah, so I wanted to be able to make it really accessible for people to enjoy Italian food, but also to make it within their means.
0: Right, and also for health reasons, it's your nutritionist as well, so it's got that extra element in the book as well, yeah, because we all need to look after ourselves, so it has that information too.
1: Yeah, absolutely it does. And, you know, a lot of extra virgin olive oil and highlighting, you know, the benefits of a Mediterranean diet. So a lot of, you know, vegetarian or vegetable forward recipes in there as well, and little tweaks if you did want to make them completely vegetarian or plant-based as well. So there's lots of options.
0: Australia Overnight, Mel Leonello is here for our food segment on the program, author of Easy Italian Dinners and From My Little Kitchen, which you can find online, social media, From My Little Kitchen, and $39.99 for a paperback version of the book. I was a chubby little Italian boy, Mel. I had five of us all up, and they were all skinny, but I wasn't because I love pasta. So I'm thinking about your book with the different nutrition and things. So I'll need more protein and more that sort of, not get the carbs into me. I'll need to go down that road.
1: Well, you can, but there's nothing wrong with pasta because funnily enough, when we buy good quality pasta that's made with durum wheat, that type of wheat is actually higher in protein than standard wheat anyway. So if you can sort of have a look on the back of the pasta packet and just choose just in the supermarket, you don't need to go anywhere special for it. Just choose one that has durum wheat. It has a higher proportion of protein in it. So you're already on the right track there. But you can definitely opt for some of the other recipes that have more legumes or chickpeas as the protein, or you could choose one of the dishes that have meat, chicken, seafood, and those sorts of things in it as well.
0: Can we give an example now? Do you think for listeners, I'm just sort of I don't know if I'm putting you on the spot or not, but
1: Yeah.
0: What's today's recipe that we could talk about, focus on?
1: Oh my gosh. Okay. Well, what are we feeling like? I feel like it's really hitting soup weather in Melbourne at the moment. I'm absolutely loving.
0: Yeah, you're in Melbourne. This is a national show, but it's getting winter all over the joint. Yes, okay.
1: So I'm really loving the Tuscan Rivalita soup with Tuscan kale in there. So it's a beautiful vegetarian soup, very easy to put together, but it's really hearty. It's not one of these soups that you sort of eat and you're like, okay, well, where's the rest of dinner? Yeah. It's really substantial. It's got these beautiful golden, crispy, crunchy croutons that you actually ladle the soup over the top of so they become chewy within the soup itself. And it's got beautiful flavors from peeled tomatoes in there, and you've got some Tuscan kale. You could use silver beet if you don't have that. It's got some cannellini beans, and then all of your beautiful flavors coming from your aromatics, so garlic and onion. Add a little bit of chili if you want to. I always do because I love the spice. Yeah. But it's just it's really hitting the spot for me at the moment.
0: Yeah, it sounds awesome. Remember kale, people would say, oh, kale, but I actually starting to really like it now. It's got like a peppery sort of rough type, but you know, you get the leafy salad stuff and you feel like it's just all flapping around. The kale's there and you're eating it and it's crunchy.
1: Yes, yeah. And I have to say I'm not the biggest fan of kale when it's raw or in a salad. That's my favourite because I find it a little bit woody sometimes. Yeah. So actually
0: I'm enjoying
1: I've included
0: it, the woodiness. I don't know why.
1: No, some people do. Some people the love crunch. It. And yeah, exactly. And I think it's a textural thing. So I've included a little tip in the book, you know, for ingredients like the Tuscan kale that do have that woodiness to them. You know, I've added a little tip where you can actually remove the stalk from it and just use the leaves, and then that will take away that element of it if you don't want it. But if you want to just use the whole vegetable, you can go for it. So there's, you know, there's something for everyone.
0: What are people doing wrong in the kitchen mostly? There's another question with that notice. I mean, just give it a go. Is it test and learn? Do you just sort of have a go, and if it's really bad, do you just throw it out, or you just sort of say, I don't know. You just say, oh, this is, you just call it something else, you know, just, well, yeah.
1: I think it depends. You know, I'm a big advocate for just getting into the kitchen and having a go, especially with easy recipes. And I, you know, because I do have that background in nutrition and public health, I wanted to make sure that even if you didn't have, you know, chef-like food skills in the kitchen, or you're not really sure what sauté means as opposed to just cook, I wanted you to be able to pick up my recipes and say, yes, okay, that seems manageable. And if you follow the recipe exactly as it is, you will have a at the end of it. So every single instruction in there not only tells you what to do, but it tells you for how long, and then it tells you what the food should be visibly looking like at the end of that sentence, so you know if you can move on to the next sentence. So I've tried to make it really, really fail-proof.
0: And it must be satisfying to get in there. You say fail-proof, you're following it, and it's yours, you've made it, and then it's, you know, you could then go, you know, they say, you know, you follow the rules and then you can break some rules as you go and do your own special
1: absolutely.
0: Way. What are people, I guess they're messaging you and then interacting on social media. Are they coming to you and saying, oh, I love this and thanks for that? Is there anything that's really hitting home that you're thinking, oh, you know, this recipe is really working well with people?
1: Yes, everybody is making the blonde bolognese at the moment, which is something I actually wasn't going to include in the book. And then I was like, you know what? I love it. So I'm just going to put it in there. It might not be the most favorite for everybody, but I think it's gorgeous. So let's add it in. And that has to be so far the number one remade recipe already.
0: Right. Blonde bolognese. What does that mean? No sauce.
1: So no tomatoes. So in Bologna, which is where bolognese sauce is from, so it's in the middle of the north part of Italy, that actually is the birthplace. And tomatoes were not one of the key ingredients traditionally, because Italians didn't get tomatoes until they came over from South America on the trade routes. Oh. So it's actually made with you've got your mince, but then it's flavoured with things like pancetta and onion and fennel seeds. So it's a beautiful creamy sauce, but it doesn't have tomatoes in it. So that's your key difference there. And it's just really, really lovely.
0: Awesome. Good on you, Mel. Thank you. As I said earlier, we met at the festival. You were wonderful there doing your presentations. Now, the book. So you're talking to many people about the book, and how's that all going, promoting this wonderful book? Going okay?
1: Yes, it is. It's been such a whirlwind, actually. This is my first day where I've actually just sat at home and not had to actually go and do either, you know, TV or a talk or a presentation or something. So it's going really good, and it's actually so lovely to meet people in real life and sort of talk to them about the food and what they love and what resonates with them and their family, or what they haven't tried yet and they're looking forward to it. So it's just been really, really nice. I feel very grateful.
0: I met your dad too. Did he tell you that I met your dad at the thing? Did he mention me? No.
1: Yes, he did straight away. He was here's Pat's card.
0: That's right. We want to get you on the radio. We've just done it. Awesome. Well done, Mel. Thank you so much. And for our listeners, Easy Italian Dinners, that's the book. It's Mel or Melanie Leonello, and social media is From My Little Kitchen to pick up that book and find out more about Mel. Thanks for being here in Australia Overnight. Thank you.
1: Thanks, Pat.
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6: On 2GB Sydney, 3AW Melbourne, 4BC Brisbane, into 5AA Adelaide, 2CC Canberra and 6PR Perth and relay stations, Ace Radio Network into regional Victoria and across Queensland too with the Resonate broadcasters. This is the weekend edition of Australia Overnight, and today, the 23rd of May, some famous birthdays today. Born on this day in London, England, was Dame Joan Collins. She turns 93 today, born on this day, 1933, the British actress. She's appeared in many minor movies since 1952, but her biggest career move came when she signed up to appear in the 80s American soapy, and it was, Ethan, Dynasty, as Alexis Carrington. Dame Joan Collins was 93 today. I was going to test you there, Ethan, but I thought you were a bit young for Dynasty, but it was a massive show and she's a massive star. John Newcombe, having a birthday today, born in Sydney, New South Wales, on this day in 1944. That makes him 82 today. The Australian tennis player and coach. He was number one player in the world three times, from 70, 71 and 73. He achieved three Wimbledon singles wins, two US singles titles, and six men's doubles wins at Wimbledon with Tony Roche and Ken Fletcher, and many other titles as well. John Newcombe, born in Sydney on this day, 1944, he's 82 today. Also having a birthday, the Australian golfer David Graham, born in Windsor, New South Wales, on this day, 1946, he's 80 today. His wins include the Australian Open in 1977, the US PGA Championship in 79, and the US Open in 1981. David Graham is 80 today. Liz Hayes having a birthday too today, the Australian TV news reporter. After training in the print media, she joined Nine Network in 1981 as a news reporter, was the Today co-host from 1986 to 1996. Liz Hayes is having a birthday today. She's 70, born on this day in Taree, New South Wales. Drew Carey, the US comedian, was born on this day in Cleveland, Ohio, and 1958 was the year. Drew Carey is 68 today. Poppy King, the Australian entrepreneur. She built an internationally successful business through her range of lipsticks. You remember, don't you, Poppy King? She's still going strong, of course. 1972 was the year she was born. She's 54 today, born on this day in Melbourne, Victoria. Poppy King turns 54. Jewel, the US singer-songwriter, many great hits including You Were Meant For Me, Foolish Games, Intuition and Hands, and also Stand. Jewel is 52 today. And Gracie Otto, having a birthday too today, the American actress,
10: the Australian actress and director, Gracie Otto, born in Sydney on this day, 1987. Just a babe at 39 today, Gracie Otto. Some of the events on this day, Jimmy Page, the lead guitarist of Led Zeppelin, was fined for smoking a cigarette in the toilet of an aeroplane that set the fire alarm off on this day in 1995. Yep, it's on my list. Jimmy Page set the fire alarm off. And also on this day, $2.75 million in 2006 was paid for by an anonymous bidder for the mobile number 666-6666. 1, 2, 3, 4, 5, 6, 7 sixes. It's creepy, isn't it? During a charity auction in Qatar, maybe not. 2006 was the year they paid $2.75 million for that mobile phone number. There you go, some famous birthdays and some events happening on this day, Saturday the 23rd of May, 2026.
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10: Okay, almost news time in Australia overnight, and then we'll hear from Terry Barnes, the week that was in politics, talking about the rise of One Nation and also the revolt against the budget and more when we look at politics from the week with Terry Barnes just around the corner. Oh, this text has come through. Chopped kale fried with cherry tomatoes and mushrooms goes well with fried eggs. Oh, thank you for your text. That's after our food segment with Mel. Okay, news is coming and then we'll hear from Terry Barnes. Yeah.

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1: Good morning, I'm Carolee Katsimbanis. The opposition claims Labor's budget is in tatters amid speculation the federal government is considering changes in its tax plan. The government is planning to rein in capital gains and negative gearing concessions and impose a 30% tax on trusts. But it's understood some of the measures may be adjusted in the wake of a growing voter backlash. Liberal leader Angus Taylor says the government should never have made the changes in the first place.
2: When it comes to Labor's toxic taxes, the Prime Minister is scrambling for the exit because he has seen how badly thought through these proposals are, and he's starting to hear the impacts they will have. He didn't think about it beforehand. They hadn't done their homework.
1: However, the Greens say the federal government's tax changes are a step in the right direction, but should go further. They are likely to help the government pass its CGT and negative gearing changes by the end of next month. But Greens Senator Nick McKim says the party's support can't be taken for granted.
3: We'll listen to the debate and then we'll work through our processes and we'll work through any discussions that we have across the political spectrum here. But we want to see this package fairer, and we want to see the balance of this package right.
1: Another group of so-called ISIS brides, 7 women and 14 children, have left a camp in Syria and are now believed to be travelling to Australia via Damascus. The federal opposition says they should be and could be prevented from entering Australia by the Albanese government. The Epstein sex scandal that's been engulfing the former Prince Andrew is moving closer to the royal family. Andrew Mountbatten-Windsor is now being investigated by police over potential sex crimes inside his former home, the Royal Lodge. Nine's Europe correspondent Hannah Sinclair says police need more help.
4: Detectives want to speak to a woman who claims that she was taken to the disgraced royal's mansion in Windsor for sexual purposes in 2010. They're also appealing for other potential survivors of Jeffrey Epstein to come forward.
1: Also making news, a replica of the first Qantas plane to fly in Australia will be displayed in Sydney when a long-awaited museum opens its doors. It'll be the centrepiece of an exhibition at the Parramatta Powerhouse focused on humanity's aviation journey. New South Wales Arts Minister John Graham hopes the display will inspire young Australians to get into STEM.
5: We're a country that needs more engineers, and I hope some of those kids who come in the door, wherever they're from around the country, will look at this and develop a love of science and engineering. If you're a potential engineer, you'll need to get yourself here to Parramatta to see this exhibition.
1: And experts say invasive nests of fire ants found just days before Brisbane's Greek festival just south of the CBD at Musgrave Park are a timely warning to report any you see. More than 5,000 suspect ant reports have been made in Queensland in the past 12 months.
0: Explore Great Keppel. Book a stay at Great Keppel Island Hideaway. 994RO, your sport now.
1: In the AFL, Richmond beat Essendon by 17 points. Fremantle steamrolled St Kilda in the last quarter to win by 30 points. Now, Caleb Windsor returns to Melbourne's lineup for Sunday's clash against the Western Bulldogs, with Latrell Pickett making way. The Bulldogs making 5 changes, with veteran Adam Treloar among the inclusions for just his second game of the year. NRL, Canterbury Bulldogs snapped a 5-game losing streak, defeating the Storm 30-20 at a wet Accor Stadium. The Bulldogs were trailing 18-6 at halftime before fighting back for their 10-point win. And Super Rugby wins for the Brumbies and the Crusaders.
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11: A sunny day across Capricornia today, heading for a top of 29 for Rocky after a minimum of 12. A little bit more cloud around for tomorrow and 28. Yeppoon 25 today, Gladstone 28, Billawilla 27.
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11: Australia Overnight, the week that was in politics with Terry Barnes. Hi there, Terry.
13: Good morning, Pat. How are you going?
11: Going well. One Nation polling during the week. They're going from strength to strength. And, Pauline Hanson seems to be on a bit of a roll, a bit of a rocky road along the way, a confrontation with the media that we can talk about as well. But what's going on with One Nation? Is this surge a real thing?
13: Well, certainly, I think post-budget, One Nation seems to be the beneficiary of it. Not the Liberal Party, not the National Party, but One Nation. And certainly there's a poll in the Australian Financial Review today that is basically showing that One Nation has hit the front in terms of voting intention, but also in terms of picking up seats. If the election was held today, it estimates that One Nation would pick up 59 seats, and the Liberal Party would be wiped out in all but three states. National Party would be wiped out altogether, technically, or feasibly, One Nation with those 59 seats, with the rump of the Liberals, could get actually close to forming government, believe it or not. So whether that's going to be the result when the election's eventually called and held is another thing. I still personally think that this is a bubble and it will burst, but at the moment the surge is on.
11: So you're saying it's a bubble that'll burst, but of course they've got a lot to be confident about now, One Nation. Why is it happening now? Why is the Liberal Party falling away so quickly and this surge of One Nation?
13: Well, I think the shambolic performance of Liberals in the 2025 election campaign, a year ago now, really highlighted the fact that when it came to it, the Liberals or the coalition had no real clear policy ideas of its own. It me too'd a lot of what Labor put up. What it suggested, what it proposed, was pretty ordinary. And really, I think since losing election 2022, the Liberal Party in particular has forgotten what it stands for. It's forgotten the basic values on which it was founded by Sir Robert Menzies, particularly in relation to smaller government, lower tax, greater personal choice and responsibility. But certainly One Nation, I think Pauline Hanson's been bleating about the same sort of issues for 30 years, But what, as they say, whatever you do say about her, she's been consistent, and she's particularly in terms of migration and immigration generally. But generally, I think in terms of just what she has been on about, it's now being vindicated by the state of the economy, by the state of housing affordability and housing access, and certainly by the surge in immigration that we've had since COVID.
11: So she knows her voter, and she's been consistent over that that time. You say that her she's been vindicated with the current environment, and people tend to agree with her. So it seems like it just seems to be all heading in the right direction for One Nation.
13: Well, I don't know if she knows her voter as much as voters know her, and particularly disillusioned coalition voters who are absolutely jack of the Liberal Party and the National Party and think, well, hold on. I mean, whatever you say about Pauline Hanson, she's been consistent. We know what she stands for. It's actually more or less what we stand for in, or believe in. And of course, people are now giving her a second look, a very serious second look. And if that bubble doesn't burst, then those polls are right. I mean, One Nation could be within range of government in the, at the next election, and if they do succeed, have the chance of setting up a platform for the election after that if they don't win in 2028.
11: Interesting that you say that the people benefiting the most post-budget is One Nation, because there's that widespread revolt, especially when it comes to capital gains tax. And the memes, the AI memes, sending up Albanese during the week. I mean, he was targeting the younger voter. They're not so keen on some of the changes he's made. So let's talk about the unintended consequences of this budget.
13: Yes, well, where do we start? There seems so many. And yes, when I say that One Nation is a beneficiary, they're not doing the hard yards. They're not doing the picking apart of the Labor budget. They're not putting alternative policies of their own really on the table. The one who's doing that is Liberal leader Angus Taylor, who in his budget reply actually, you know, as I think we all know now, put down some very, I think, very good ideas in relation to ending bracket creep in particular and getting the tax system sorted out in relation to personal income tax. So game on there, but he's not so far getting any bounce in the polls as a result of his, I think both his efforts in terms of holding the government to account, but also putting alternative policy down there. So Pauline Hanson is winning each which way. And of course, it's not just Liberal and National Party votes that she's hoovering up. It's also Labor Party votes, because if you look at the primary vote for Labor, it's down in the 20s, which is, in the olden days, that would have been absolutely unelectable. But now it could be enough to get a government majority in the House of Representatives. In terms of particularly the capital gains tax changes and the trust changes as well in terms of taxing trusts, there have been, unintentional consequences picked up or identified by a whole raft of interests who are not the usual suspects when it comes to the political attack on a budget. We're talking about investors, we're talking about entrepreneurs and startup people. We're talking about, talking about the youngsters who millennials, Generation Zs, their investments across the board, not just in terms of housing where they said to aspire to, but if they're not going to get wealth through owning a house or property, they're going to get wealth through investments, for instance, and they're caught up with the capital gains tax changes. But if somebody carks it and has a testamentary trust in terms of effectively distributing the assets of a dead person through a trust, that would be taxed. So the coalition particularly has been characterising that, I think, successfully as a death tax. But the biggest criticism of the budget didn't come from the coalition or the conservative side of politics at all. It actually came from New South Wales Premier Chris Minns, who really sent a very clear message that he thought that bracket creep was the real challenge of our taxation time, and that the rate of personal income tax, particularly the top marginal rate of personal income tax, which is set at just $190,000, was too low. And as he pointed out, I think, during the week, that effectively it means that if you're on the top marginal rate, so Monday, Tuesday and half of Wednesday, you work for the yourself, and the other half of Wednesday to Friday, you work for the government. And then that's not exactly a way to, well, incentivise people to work hard and accumulate wealth, is it?
11: It's just so essential that this tax reform, as you mentioned, budget creep, tax bracket creep there. Why didn't the current government get in there and fix that? That's a real problem.
13: They're basically saying that it costs too much. It can cost hundreds of billions of dollars over time. But the point about it is, it can be costly. It can be inflationary, as the Treasurer Jim Chalmers has been saying. But the other side of it is, if it's used to discipline government spending by reining in the willingness to write checks hither and thither all over the place, offer lots of free stuff worth billions, and certainly still spend on programs such as Medicare, such as the NDIS, such as defence, in a big and undisciplined way. If you basically have your sales trimmed by bracket creep removal, the tax indexation, so you're going to spend less, you're going to be more disciplined. I mean, you have to go back to the John Howard, Peter Costello days, I think, to see fiscal discipline from a government of either side of politics. And certainly, I think Angus Taylor has picked up on that. Chris Minns has backed Angus Taylor, though he didn't obviously put it that way. And certainly, I think the Prime Minister and the Treasurer look increasingly isolated, and particularly in terms of some of those changes around CGT and the trust. I mean, the speculation is whether they'll tweak what they put on the table with the budget to get it through Parliament starting from next Monday.
11: So you're saying the current government, if I heard correctly, aren't fixing bracket creep because if you leave it, they'll gather more tax because of it. No indexation.
13: Got it in one.
11: Okay.
13: Yeah, got it in one.
11: That's a bit sneaky.
13: Well, sneaky, but both sides of politics have done it. I think if Peter Dutton had promised what Angus Taylor had promised last week a year ago, the coalition could well have been in government now. But no. I think it's a bold throw of the dice by Angus Taylor, and of course he's really under the pump because he's got Labor on one side and One Nation on the other, and he had to do something to get the initiative back. But so far, it hasn't showed up in the polls as a win for him.
11: We spoke about the projections in the budget being way too rosy and, in favour of the government. And the unemployment figures out this week already are out of line with those projections. Is that right? That they're sort of, Jim Chalmers is sort of guessing that it'll be at a certain level and inflation will come down. Is out this week already are out of line with those projections. Is that right? That they're sort of, Jim Chalmers is sort of guessing that it'll be at a certain

0: EPA rather than the Treasury. So the question, I think, is that is the whole government, the whole budget based on pretty, so as you put it, rosy assumptions, particularly in relation to inflation, particularly in relation to unemployment and productivity. So my sense is that they have overcooked the pudding, they've over-egged it, and it's likely to, explode in their face.
1: And Mr. Albanese, who likes to be everybody's friend, he has to now talk to the Greens and start to get it through the Senate. That's going to be a problem as well, because the Greens are never happy and they always want these sort of pie-in-the-sky ideas. How will he negotiate through that?
0: Well, actually, I don't think that's going to be so hard. I think the Greens are on the same page in relation to CGT, in relation to negative gearing, and certainly they would hate the idea of trusts of any sort. And tax, they would say it's taxing the rich. But I can see them wanting tweaks to what's put on the table in the budget to get some wins for them on the way through. But I think it's important for the coalition, especially, to take the fight up to Labor, even though they know they're going to get voted down in both the House and the Senate, so they can actually send clear messages about what the government is doing and how wrong it is, but also spruik what they want to put on the table in relation particularly to tax reform and bracket creep.
1: 133-693 to join the conversation. And thank you, Terry. It's always a pleasure having you on. Thank you for your segment again, The Week That Was in Politics with Terry Barnes.
0: Thanks, Pat.
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1: And Peter in Chelsea, thanks for being patient there, Peter.
12: Oh, g'day. I just want to say,

0: gee whiz, why wouldn't you not vote for One Nation? I'm just sick of Labor and Liberal. They're just a joke. I mean, seriously, I'm a bit of a swinging voter. I mean, you've got Albanese and Liberal. Look, please don't cut me off. Let me have my say. But, you know, I mean, like, look at the migration, all the people that are coming in, and a lot of them are lovely people. They really are. And I worked for a blue-chip company. I've been working for over 30 years there, and I'm telling you, 85% of them will be from a third-world country. And most of them are lovely people, but when push comes to shove, I mean, like, you get cut out of all the OT and all that stuff, you know, one of the blokes there... Yeah. He wouldn't talk to me because America bombed Iran. I mean, what's that to do with me? You know, I mean, like...
1: There is
0: lovely people there, but yeah. Hang on. Why would you vote for Angus Taylor? He bought land in Sydney, $3 million. No, he bought land in Sydney. Then the Sydney government wanted the land back to build their airport. And it got valued at $3 million, and he got $30 million for it. How did that happen? He got pulled up in Parliament about it, and he wanted to jump the table and belt the Labor lady that went off at him.
1: Right. Well, there you go, Peter. Yes, the feeling towards One Nation, I think, is exactly that. People feel fed up with the major parties, and Pauline Hanson's had the consistent message over 20 years, and it's starting to really hit home. People know who Pauline Hanson is, of course, because she's been there and been consistent, and immigration is one of those issues that people are agreeing with. And sort of, so a variety of reasons, yeah, fed up with the major parties and various ideas which have been presented over the last 20 years have been vindicated, I guess, and people are moving towards the party. Now, the text line, 0477 693 693. Morning, Pat. Terry called you Tone. Did he? As in Tony? I don't think he did. Do you fully understand bracket creep, Pat? Well, as you make more money, you move into the next tax bracket. It needs to be adjusted. So you're paying more tax. So as you earn more, you creep into the next tax bracket. I'm not sure why you're asking me that. I don't know it inside out, but it's a pretty basic sort of concept that needs to be adjusted because people are losing money through bracket creep. You're creeping into the next tax bracket. The numbers have been there for a long time, and it needs to be adjusted. What about Tony in Canberra? Hi, Tony.
2: Hi there, Pat. What are we doing up at this time in the morning? Oh, that's right, you get paid for it, don't you?
1: Well, I do. Do you?
2: Yeah.
1: Are you working?
2: No, I'm a pensioner, so I've got some free time, I guess. Look, a couple of points. Just regarding Terry's claim about the fiscal discipline of the Howard government. Now, there was a report... So rings bells from about 7 or 10 years ago, and there was an analysis of all Australian government budgets over, you know, a long time, and they found that the Howard Costello government was the highest spending Australian government up to that point. So I'd like Terry to sort of maybe next time to justify his claim that the Howard government showed serious fiscal discipline. They had the advantage of the mining boom at that stage, and they were reaping massive rewards from that. So yes, they could spend, undoubtedly. But obviously Terry's coming from a background in that government, so
1: perhaps. Yes, he did work for that government. But you just said it there, Tony. If you've got the money, you spend, you grow. Of course, governments are supposed to plan and spend and build infrastructure and, you know, create what we've got here. That's what they're there for. So if the mining revenue's coming through and you're being responsible with that money, that's the job of a government. If you're being irresponsible with the money, that you're doing the complete opposite. Pat, you only pay additional tax with the amount that's entered into the new tax bracket. Yeah, okay, fair enough then. But the upside is that you've had a pay rise. Someone's very positive there. Yeah, sure, you get a pay rise. But you might have heard Terry talk about the way the tax system's set up. You're working 3 days a week, or the point was made by Chris Minns, maybe somebody, 3 days a week for the government, So Monday, Tuesday, half a Wednesday, you're giving that money away. Now, yes, we all need to contribute. Sure. That's we're sort of in a society where we support each other. But there are limits, aren't there? We need to create an incentive. And do you really want to be giving away 2.5 days a week to somebody else when it could be structured in a way where maybe just 2 days and you can keep the other half day? Brendan is here. G'day, Brendan.
3: Good morning, Pat. That previous bloke, it's better to spend money that you've earned, not spend money that you've gone out and borrowed at an incredibly high interest rates, like Jacinta and her mob have gone and done. I mean, we're already nearly $200 billion in debt and getting worse. And this budget last week was a perfect example of wealth distribution that the socialists would be proud of, you know?
1: Yeah, well, that's right. I mean, you've got to spend money when you've got it. And if you're sort of going into debt, I mean, that's an easy equation to work out because you need to pay it back. And you mentioned the Victorian government, which is, the interest is it'll blow your mind. And it's a load that we'll have to carry for a long, long time. Thank you for your call. James Ward from drive.com.au will join us very soon and we'll talk about the various rules. We'll unpack the various rules when it comes to parking in a loading zone around the nation. And also, if you're looking for, so James Ward very soon, if you're looking for something fun to do this weekend, you're in luck because Olympia Kratowski is the queen of the weekend. She has a list of fun things to do. We'll speak to Olympia after the 5 a.m. news. And also, she's got a very keen eye, Olympia's observation also on the way. And your calls, 133-693 with James Ward after this.
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1: And James is in Perth. Hi there, James.
13: Hi, Pat. Now you're going into a new segment, so I'll be very quick. Just wanted to say the analogy of working 2.5 days and for the government for 2 days, etc., is a whole lot of hogwash. We work 5 days, we earn our income, and as a result of earning our income, we're forced to pay a tax. We can't break it up into what days we work. What a load of crap. Sorry, Pat.
1: Well, it's just a way of giving an example of the amount of tax you're paying. I know we're not breaking up the days, but if you went to the end of the year and you made $120,000 and $60,000 of that has gone to tax, you can then sort of do the maths and say, well, that's actually 2.5 days a week that I worked for, that I gave away to. So I went to work, I got up and I worked all day, and the government has taken it and put it into their coffers. That's it's just a simple way of explaining the amount of tax you're paying. So it's not sort of to be taken literally, if you know what I mean. But if you...
13: Okay, they've been doing it for 100 years, Pat.
1: Doing what for 100 years?
13: Oh, no, we pay tax. We pay tax on our...
1: I'm not saying we shouldn't pay tax. Yeah, we've been doing it for 100 years, of course.
13: I'm going to be quick. I'm just saying, and I'm not being rude. No. I just can't see the analogy or the putting together the number of dollars we earn, the amount of tax we paid, and the number of days we pay, cutting it down to number of days.
1: All right. Fair
13: enough. That's all I have to say. Thanks very much, Pat.
1: Thank you, James. No worries. It's just a way of sort of highlighting. Sometimes you do things a bit in an abstract way or... a simple way to paint pictures in people's minds. The Howard Costello government paid off the $96 billion debt completely, which was left by the previous government after 4 years of the Albanese government. Have a look at the current debt, says this text. On Min's assertion, we'd all be paying a 50% tax rate. And if you want facts, don't refer to Terry, says that text. Time to speak to James Ward.

0: And it's time to talk motoring in cars on Australia Overnight with James Ward from drive.com.au. Hi there, James.
1: G'day, mate. How are you?
0: Going well. Parking in a loading zone. At the front of this building, when I used to be full-time here, I would have to, this is at the radio station here, at the headquarters for Australia Overnight, I'd have to sort of, yeah, sometimes quickly come upstairs and I would use the loading zone. I can't remember. I got told off one time. I thought I could anyway. So can you park in a loading zone is the question.
1: Yeah, so there are some weird rules around the country, and it's like all these things. It's not one rule depending on where you are. And look, basically, loading zones are exactly that. They're designed for vehicles that are dropping off or picking up as a matter of work. But in New South Wales, for example, you can stop in a loading zone just in your normal car, but you don't get out. It's basically a stop to either drop off or pick up passengers. So if you're meeting a mate, he's popping out of the movie theater and there's a loading zone, you're allowed to stop there and let them get in the car. But also for Ubers and things like that, they're allowed to drop off and pick up people from loading zones. In Victoria, though, you are not allowed to stop in a loading zone if you're in a regular car. But those rules are pretty similar in Queensland as well, in that you can stop in a loading zone if you're picking up passengers, but also if you're picking up goods. So say, for example, you're going to the post office to pick up your Amazon parcel that's been delivered. Yep. You can, in your regular hatchback, stop in the loading zone, go in and get your parcel and come back. But what you've got to remember is the time limits on loading zones absolutely are rock solid. So if it says a 15-minute loading zone, you've got 15 minutes. And a lot of these things now have pressure plates in the road so that the parking inspector can actually find out how long you've been there. It doesn't have the old chalk on the tyre anymore.
0: Yes. Right, but those pressure plates, what they sent is there's like a central area that has the data coming through or something?
1: Yeah, the council-based parking system. So if there's meters and things, the meters can record how long someone's... So that it's that whole thing, even if you're not talking loading zones, if you're pulling up at a one-hour park, but you arrive there and in the car on a phone call for 20 minutes and then go and shop for an hour, you're technically 20 minutes over your thing.
0: Oh, that's right. Because I do that. I'll sit in the car for a bit, I'll phone call or do make some notes and things if I'm there early, but I have to be...
1: So you've got to be careful with that.
0: Right. But if the car's on, there's a pressure thing anyway.
1: No. It's the pressure on the thing. It doesn't matter if the car's on or whatever. Like you have technically stopped in that park and the meter's running. But here you go, with loading zones. So we've talked about regular cars, just in your normal car. But the question we get asked all the time, what if you are driving a ute? Because a ute is technically a light commercial vehicle. It's sold as one. It's registered as one. And there are some pretty strict rules. So you've got a sedan, a hatchback, or a station wagon. And as we've said, in Victoria, for example, you can't stop in one. But if you've got signage on your car, so if you've got Pat's Delivery Service on your car, you are allowed to use that vehicle as a goods-carrying vehicle. However, and this is getting really kind of strict, it can't be like a magnet that you put on the car and then pull off on weekends when you're running the car around normally. Right. It actually has to be proper vinyl, proper stick-on signage that you can't remove. So there is that. But if you're in a ute...
0: Are we surprised that Victoria has the most convoluted rules around this? Every little detail about nothing.
1: No, we are not.
0: Why am I not surprised? But anyway, okay.
1: But if you're 14 and it's a stolen car, you can park wherever you want and get no penalty for it in Victoria.
0: Yes.
1: Here's the one that is kind of interesting to a lot of people, sort of the weird loophole. If you are in a ute, which is a goods carrying vehicle, technically you are allowed to use a loading zone. Now, you can't go over the time limit. So if it's a 15-minute loading, you are there to, and again, if you're just popping to see a mate for a coffee and you're either seen leaving your car carrying nothing and return to your car carrying nothing, as in you are not dropping off or picking up, you can be fined. And you're popping to pick up your parcel from Australia Post or you're dropping something to a mate's place and you're parking in a loading zone, you can do that if you drive a ute. Even
0: but
1: if
0: who's
1: you
0: gonna
1: are
0: watch
1: not
0: you walk
1: a delivery
0: in and out.
1: Driver.
0: If you walk out and you, the inspector says you didn't drop anything off, you say, well, hang on a tick. How do you
1: This
0: know?
1: Is the rules. This is okay. This is the $64,000 question, right? you could park in a loading zone. You also need to have your wits about you. And, you know, you can say, if old mate, the inspector, goes, you're not carrying it, therefore you're not doing it. You say, well, I dropped something off.
0: Of course.
1: And if they say, but I didn't see you carrying anything, if anyone listening, just tell them you have a USB drive that you were passing on stuff.
0: We're not encouraging people, but I'm just saying, how do you police it? It's just my question. You make these rules.
1: I had an envelope in my pocket that you couldn't. So you can just got to be. Yeah. But yes, you cannot overstay the time. Is the key. Okay. So if you stay there for 30 minutes and it's a 15-minute loading zone,
0: it's 15 minutes. That. Yeah.
1: But if you are in a ute and you drop something off, you are allowed to use a loading zone for the time that it is a handy loophole. Yeah, you are in a goods carrying vehicle. If you drive a truck, you're good.
0: Yeah.
1: If you drive
0: who's parking there for 15 minutes, if you're not doing something quickly where you're dropping somebody off or doing anything in a ute, you'd never get
1: a van. Like if you drive a Hiace or something like that, you're good. Or your vehicle has signage on it. So if you have a station wagon and you've got, you know, Pat's Fruit Shop on the side, technically, that's a goods carrying vehicle that you're using it for business.
0: There you go. Across the nation too, because it has been a bit vague when it comes to parking in those loading zones. James Ward is here.
1: Do you know what? It's kind of nice to have a loophole every now and then.
0: What the USB stick thing that you said?
1: Well, yeah, but it's kind of nice that if you do drive a ute, because you know what, you get penalised for driving a ute on the freeways in Melbourne. You get charged for a light commercial vehicle rather than a passenger vehicle in a ute. But if you drive, so say you're driving a Ford Ranger as your family car, you get charged 50% more someone driving a Ford Everest, which is the same car, but it's got seats rather than a tub. But the Everest is considered a passenger vehicle where the ute is considered a light commercial.
0: Yeah, 50% more for what? For road tolls?
1: For the ute.
0: For
1: road tolls.
0: For road tolls. Oh, wow. Gee.
1: Yeah.
0: We'll have to get one of those big Chinese electric ute things that we talk about.
1: Well, actually, funny you mention that. There are two utes that you got, actually three, that you can drive that is the loophole again, because the rule says if it's a cab chassis design, so are you like a Ranger or a Hilux? No, you're buying one with a tub on the back. Tub is technically set to the passenger cabin, but the new LDV Teron 9, the MG U9, and the SsangYong Musso, the tub is not separate. It's a unibody design. So those are considered passenger vehicles. So you're okay in one of them.
0: Uh-huh. If you're buying a car or a ute because you can park in a loading zone, I think you're overthinking it, really. I guess so. It's a loophole. Australia Overnight, James Ward is here from drive.com.au. Skipping services, this is a concern. People with cost of living pressures are thinking, well, and there's, you know, this has happened to me, and I reckon many people, where the bills are piling up and you're thinking, oh, it's going to be a tough month. Then you get in the car. And you guess what flashes on the dash? Service. You'll need to do a service in 20 days. Like, no. Yeah.
1: Well, and they can be expensive. You know, some brand, if you're out of warranty and all that kind of stuff. But what you need to be mindful of, and look, we've seen this, we've talked about it on the video a number of times, where if you're not looking after, it's got an oil leak, that can potentially lead to a fire. And we've seen more instances of vehicle fires because, again, the thinking is people aren't servicing their car. But the other one to be mindful of, if your car is under warranty, or if you have a new car warranty still on your car and you're skipping services, or you are servicing the car yourself and you end up with a problem and need to make a warranty claim, impact your warranty. Now, here's the caveat, right? So let's say you're changing the oil yourself and you're putting on a new oil filter and filling the car with oil, so you know, all good, and you then have a warranty problem with your rear wheel, right? Which is not anything to do with the oil change that you've done.
0: Gotcha.
1: That's okay, right? So they consider, they're not monsters, right? They consider what you have done to the car and where the warranty complaint is. So if you have things like part of your trim is coming off, but you've serviced the car yourself, those two things, they do not correlate.
0: Right.
1: So you're okay. Yes. But if you service the car yourself,
0: there's a problem.
1: You have an engine problem, you might be in a bit of Barney rubble. Well, and same if you haven't done a transmission service and you have a transmission problem, once again, they will know that. And so you've got to read your fine print. You've got to check and see. Now, if you go to the brand and you've gone, hang on, I did it myself. I did it with this. I did it within the time frame. I did everything right. They may be okay. So this is not an exclusive thing, but it does give them an out, and you need to be mindful of that.
0: I saw a funny thing on this guy I follow on social media, and he does all this stuff about sort of young men, and he's done this parody of how dudes act when the bonnet goes up on a car. I only saw a bit of it. You reminded me, you know, they all sort of gather around and touch little things under the hood. So we all get sort of, you know, rags in our hands and sort of act like real men. Because I'm thinking, I wouldn't know how to service my car myself anyway, so I could sort of pretend like I can, but I actually can't. So, but some people can, and you can see why the dealers or the brand would say, well, you touched it, you fiddled with the motor, and now there's a problem. Well, you know.
1: Well, there was a story that went around, and all the media outlets tended to cover it because these people were quite vocal. They had a new Land Cruiser 300 and something went wrong, and Toyota's gone, we're not honouring that warranty. And they were like, oh, Toyota's the worst people in the world. They're not honouring our warranty. However, this vehicle had a massive chassis modification. It had had a non-Toyota GVM upgrade. It had had a big canopy fitted on the back. I believe they had done engine modifications. So there was all sorts of changes done to the car that they did that Toyota didn't do. And Toyota was like, sorry, mate, we're not covering that because that's no longer, you know, within our purview. So you do need to be mindful, particularly if you want to modify your car. You're better waiting for it to be out of warranty. But if you've got a new car and you want to kind of ratchet things up, check with the manufacturer.
0: You're a good man. Thank you. You can jump in your car now, James. We appreciate your time here in Australia Overnight. You're always a star. Thanks for being here, James Ward.
1: Thanks, mate. Talk to you soon. Jump in my car.
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9: Weekend edition of Australia Overnight. I'm Pat Panetta. Great to have your company. And in Perth, Laz is on the line. Hi there, Laz.
10: Hey, going, mate?
9: I'm going well, Laz. What's up? Tell me about your thoughts.
10: Oh, hey, look, it was interesting that what you were talking about. Now, I cottoned on to this thing about parking, right, quite a few years ago. Because, you know, when you're driving around and you're looking for a parking spot and you've got these loading bays and whatever, and there's always a ute or a car parked there and they've got these orange lights. You know those orange lights on top of the car?
9: Yeah, yep.
10: Okay. I thought, oh, there must be something to this. So I went down to Super Cheap Auto. This is quite a few years ago. And I bought one of these lights. It cost me about $30. And, mate, I could park anywhere. I get out of the car, put the orange light on the car. It's flashing and whatever. Nobody touches me.
9: Right. Oh, okay. The orange. And what about if you got a few of those cones as well, those orange witches hats?
10: Oh, well, don't give me ideas, Pat.
9: You got the flashing light, you got the witches hats, you got the high-vis vest. You can go anywhere you want. You park on the moon.
10: I know, mate. But look, this is
9: and a
10: clipboard. Secret, right? So don't share it with anybody.
9: No, it's just between you and me. And a clipboard as well. If you get all that, you'll never worry about parking ever again. Thank you, Laz. Leo in Adelaide. Hi, Leo.
11: Hello.
9: Hello, Leo.
11: Hi, is that you, Pat?
9: Yeah.
11: Sorry about that. I like listening to you on Technical, but I fell asleep this morning, and you had a scientist person come to watch his name.
9: Dr. Carl.
11: Dr. Carl, is it?
9: Yeah, Dr. Carl.
11: I enjoy listening to him when he comes on, you know what I mean?
9: Oh, he's great.
11: And how you been keeping, Pat, all right?
9: Not too bad. The week has raced by and I'm back in the studio. I've got Ethan in there too. Ethan's in the soundproof booth there and Dennis O'Kane's in the newsroom and anybody else in the building? Yeah, a few security guys downstairs. Yeah, we're going well.
11: Yeah. Pat, if you don't mind, Dr. Carl, how do you spell his name, if you don't mind?
9: Oh, Carl, so K-A-R-L. Oh, cruising.
11: Hang on.
9: Hang on. Before we go to the news. Yeah, so Carl, why do you want to find him online? It's not hard to find him. Just put Dr. Carl in.
11: Sorry, Pat, I was just getting a pen and paper. Yeah.
9: K?
11: I do believe it.
9: Just take your time there.
11: Sorry, Carl. Sorry, Pat. What's his name? K?
9: K-A-R-L. That's Carl.
11: K-A-R.
9: R for rabbit, then L for Larry. Carl.
11: Hang on. Sorry. K-A-R-L. Is that
9: K-A-R? K-A-R-L.
11: L, yeah, got that.
9: So that's Carl. Now, that's Carl. I don't know how we're going to go with the surname. His surname is Krusiniski. That's his surname. Do you want me to spell it for you? Oh, that's right. Just Dr. Carl. I mean, we've only got, I've only got an hour left of the show.
11: That's all right. Thanks, Leo. I forget. I don't know what it is nowadays.
9: Yeah, just get him
11: can
9: online.
11: You hear me, Pat?
9: Yeah, you'll find him. Leo, can you say for me the news is coming up after the break?
11: You want me to catch you after the news?
9: No, I want you to say the news is coming up after the break. You say that.
11: All right, then.
9: 1, 2, 3. Off you go, Leo.
11: Oh, sorry. What did you... What is, What's your second name? Sorry.
9: Yeah, we'll tell you during the break. Here we go. Leo from Adelaide. Just sit right there. We'll get the details to you because the news is coming up after the break.
12: I got to tell you, I know nothing about bras. Can't even get that little latch thing on the back. But I do know that La Bra in Allenstown Plaza makes the missus happy. She goes along, they fit her perfectly, and she comes home feeling good. She buys all sorts of things. Lingerie, is that how you say it? And 90s. And while I'll never get that clippy thing on the back, I know that La Bra in Allenstown Plaza makes the wife happy. And happy wife, happy life, eh? Thanks, La Bra Boutique. Are they French?
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6: Heading to news, is the celebrity crush back? Olympia Kwiatkowski will tell you more about that with Olympia's observation. And also, the What's On List, the fun things to do this weekend around the nation with Olympia Kwiatkowski after news. Welcome to the weekend with Olympia Kwiatkowski.

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1: Hello, I'm Carolee Katsimbanis. A survey commissioned by online business publication Capital Brief shows 43% of voters have rated the federal government's budget as bad. This opinion poll clearly showing support for it is tanking, with speculation changes are on the cards. Prime Minister Anthony Albanese may now consider carving out the 30% tax from discretionary trusts amidst concern it amounts to a death tax.
2: We'll work through the legislation. We've said it'll be introduced in the second half of the year. On trust, there'll be a consultation period about that, and we made that clear on budget night.
1: Federal Opposition Leader Angus Taylor argues another group of women and children with links to ISIS should be and could actually be stopped from entering Australia. Seven women and 14 children have left a camp in Syria and are travelling to Damascus before flying home, with some potentially facing arrest upon arrival.
3: The government should be doing everything in its power to prevent these people from coming, because they turned their back on our country to support a terrorist organisation. One that has been guilty of extraordinary atrocities, including on Australians.
1: Tributes continue to pour in for a Queenslander who was serving as a Victorian police officer after he died while walking the Inca Trail in Peru. 52-year-old Sergeant Matt Payton joined the Victorian Force in 2009. His wife and three children say they are shattered by his death. Federal police are working to track down those responsible after more than 350 kilograms of cocaine and methamphetamine were found inside a generator imported into Sydney from Mexico via Malaysia. A major development in the Andrew Mountbatten-Windsor investigation, with local police expanding their misconduct in public office probe to include sexual misconduct. One of the fresh allegations relates to a woman who was allegedly trafficked by Jeffrey Epstein to the UK to have sex with the former prince. UK Trade Minister Chris Bryant says authorities can't reveal all.
4: We have had to be careful about not compromising the police investigation.
1: Also making news, a farm worker who fatally amputated a pensioner's leg in far north Queensland has been found not guilty of murder, but has instead been convicted of manslaughter after accepting $5,000 to remove the man's leg with a circular saw 4 years ago. The court heard the pensioner had been offering locals cash to carry out the surgery for weeks. The Vivid Light Festival, held across Sydney's harbour and CBD, is now marking its 16th year. Despite the rain, crowds turned out for the opening, and there'll be more than 200 events over the next 23 nights with incredible installations, artworks and drone shows. And former Australian Prime Minister Tony Abbott is expected to be elected President of the Liberal Party unopposed when the party's Federal Council meets next weekend.
0: Clark Rubber. All things pool, foam, rubber and commercial cleaning. 994RO. 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
1: Canterbury has pulled off a win for the ages against Melbourne in the NRL. Here's Andrew Lucas.
5: The Bulldogs have snapped a five-game losing streak, defeating the Storm 30-20 at a wet Accor Stadium. Trailing 18-6 at half-time in front of over 14,000 fans, Matt Burden inspired a huge fight back from the Bulldogs. The home side tied it up at 20-all before Jethro Winokama and Jacob Carras crossed late to seal a memorable win. The Bulldogs did lose Jacob Preston to a broken arm. Andrew Lucas at Accor Stadium.
1: AFL Richmond win Dreamtime at the G by 17 points, beating Essendon 74-56, and Fremantle thumping St Kilda by 30 points, coming from behind 104-74.
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12: A sunny day across Capricornia today, heading for a top of 29 for Rocky after a minimum of 12. A little bit more cloud around for tomorrow and 28. Yeppoon 25 today, Gladstone 28, Billawilla 27.
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13: Now, on Australia Overnight, welcome to the weekend with Pat Bonetta and Olympia Kwiatkowski. It's time to feel good. Hey. All
14: right. 7:05, the Saturday morning edition of Australia Overnight. If you're looking for something fun to do this weekend, you're in luck, because she's here, Olympia Kwiatkowski, the queen of the weekend, joins us again on the line. Hi there, Olympia.
15: Oh, wow, I've been upgraded to the queen of the weekend now.
14: That's
15: look
14: right.
15: at that.
14: Yep.
15: Pat, there is so much happening across the country this weekend. There is just stuff happening everywhere.
14: Awesome. All right. Well, it looks like it's pretty busy in Brisbane. So let's start there, Olympia. What's happening in Brisbane, your hometown?
15: Yes, Brisbane, absolutely spoiled for choice this weekend. This one is a big deal. The Panayiri Greek Festival, of course. It is happening this weekend at Musgrave Park in South Brisbane. But this year, it is extra special because it's Australia's longest running Greek festival, and they're celebrating 50 years. Can you
14: Wonderful.
15: Believe that?
14: Oh, wow. Australia's longest running Greek festival, 50 years. That's awesome.
15: Yeah, it started back in 1976. It's grown into a two-day cultural phenomenon that really, brings over 50,000 people over the weekend. I think all the traditional dancing, the cooking demos, the wine tastings, pop-up Greek village, there's, the plate smashing, all that stuff happening. I think I've been probably most years. So it's on today. It runs from midday until about 10 o'clock tonight, and tomorrow from 10 till 7 p.m., I think it's around that $20 mark for adults, and kids under 12 get in for free. So Musgrave Park is where it's at. And I'm heading along. I'm definitely heading along. I'm not sure if I'm going to go today or tomorrow. I still haven't decided, but I've got both days pretty free, which is great. So I will get there at some stage.
14: Awesome. Love it. And will you be smashing some plates? Here's Zorba the Greek for you, Olympia. Will you be dancing around slow cooked meats? There we go.
15: No, I won't be smashing any plates, but I will definitely be partaking in the eating of lots of food off plates.
14: Yes, that's right.
15: That will probably very well be made out of paper.
14: And Oh, that's right. Yeah, of course. Okay, well, that's Brisbane. There's also, for cheese lovers, there's another event in Brisbane too.
15: Yes, another thing happening in Brisbane, cheese lovers and wine enthusiasts, the Mould and Pinot Palooza is running through till tomorrow at the Brisbane Showgrounds in the John Reid Pavilion. So 50-plus varieties of Australian cheese alongside 50-plus varieties of Pinot, perfect pairings there.
14: Yeah.
15: And you can get unlimited tastings included with your ticket. So, yeah, that's happening this weekend as well at the Mould and Pinot Palooza at the John Reid Pavilion.
14: And the boat show as well. There's a lot going on in Brisbane.
15: That boat show is also wrapping up this weekend, the Sanctuary Cove Boat Show. Yeah, that's happening out at Hope Island. So if you haven't made it yet, you might want to get on there as well.
14: Okay, that's for our listeners, of course, through 4BC. 133693, if you have an event in your suburb, city or town to tell Olympia about, 133693, as we head to Sydney. What's happening in Sydney?
15: Yes, in Sydney, I just heard this on your news, and if you've been anywhere near the Harbour City right now, you can consider yourself lucky because Vivid Sydney, it is officially underway. So this year's festival runs from this weekend, it started now, and it's running until the 13th of June. So again, plenty of time to get along and check it out. It's happening every evening from 6 to 11, and the city transforms. We're talking light installations across Circular Quay, the Rocks, Darling Harbour and Barangaroo. And there's iconic projections that are mapped onto the sails of the Opera House. And that's by the acclaimed French multimedia artist Jan Neumer. I think that's how you pronounce his name anyway. Best try anyway. Absolutely stunning. And a new offering as well for this year is the Vivid Drone Show. So it is back. It wasn't here last year, but it's back this year. And that's starting tonight. It's called Starbound. And they send thousands of drones into the skies above Cockle Bay in Darling Harbour. There's two shows, one at 7:30, one at 9:30. 1,000 drones. Go and check that out. Those drone shows are always absolutely spectacular. So 80% of the Vivid program is completely free to go and check it out. And there's a 6.5-kilometre light walk, and that costs you nothing to do. So plenty of things happening. There's also some bit of a brand-new daytime program also happening this year for the first time. So if you've got some kids or whatever, you can go and enjoy the festival without having to, you know, stay up late past bedtime. So, yep, Vivid is back in Sydney.
14: Magnificent. As you say, a bit of the old and some new events there too for Vivid in Sydney. Olympia Kwiatkowski, welcome to the weekend, 133693. What's happening in Melbourne?
15: Well, big music news this weekend. British pop group Five, they have been touring and they're in Melbourne tonight at Rod Laver Arena at 7:30. So if you grew up in the late 90s or the early 2000s, like I did, you would already know every word to every song by Five. This is a real nostalgia trip of the highest order. So maybe you're getting along to that or you like the sound of that and want to go and check it out. It's tonight, 7:30.
14: Okay. Ooh, cool.
15: But also happening for the design lovers and the creatives out there is Melbourne Design Week. It's wrapping up this weekend. So there's been a whole bunch of events happening. It's Australia's largest annual design event. It's their 10th year of doing it this year. So it's they've got everything there as well, you know. They've still got, you know, like food design, robotics, and even things like sportswear. So if you haven't caught up with the Melbourne Design Week, the last weekend, last day is tomorrow.
14: And how many members are there in the band Five?
15: You know, I'm going to want to say five, but
14: just never know. they might have been lost along the way. Oh, there's only four. That'd be tragic.
15: Along the way. I know, which is what usually happens.
14: Five. Yeah, that's true. They're a bit older, but I'm sure that they still have it all there to perform. Yeah. Do I remember?
15: Do you remember? No, you probably would have been, you know, not interested in boy bands when these were around. Or
14: but I think I know the song. Keep on moving.
15: You know, If you're getting down, baby,
14: of course.
15: I want it now, baby.
14: Right,
15: yep.
14: Right, that's the one. Yeah, okay.
15: Yeah, five, very nice. What you looking for? If you want a 3, 2, 1.
14: You were a fan. There you go.
15: Not too much of a fan, though, to actually want to go along and be nostalgic and do it all over again. I didn't get tickets to the Brisbane show that was the other night, but plenty of people I know did.
14: You're funny, Olympia. All right, what about Perth? What's happening in Perth?
15: Perth tonight at the RAC. I told you there was so much stuff happening, Pat, all around this great nation. So at the RAC Arena tonight, Professor Brian Cox, he is bringing his Emergence Tour, which is a live science event like no other for the world's most celebrated Physicists takes you on a journey through the big questions of the universe. So that is happening tonight. If you haven't grabbed some tickets, jump onto a Google search for Brian Cox. And for footy fans as well, you can get the kids and head down to HBF Park this afternoon for the Western Force. They are hosting Fiji in what is a kids' round fixture. So kickoff for this one is 5:35 this afternoon. I'm told it's a brilliant atmosphere, a great one for the whole family. And, of course, Super Rugby rarely disappoints when Fiji are in town. So great value, great Saturday afternoon out.
16: Gee, yeah, chock-a-block full. 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All righty, 133693, if you have events near you, or the text on, of course, 0477 693 693. There's some coming through as we speak there, Olympia. And the celebrity crush is back. Olympia's observation. Do you think it's back? Okay. Olympia's observation as well. And your calls, 133693. We're back with Olympia after this.
0: It's the biggest secret in town, but don't keep it to yourself. If you know what it is, tell us, and you could be spending up big at Perry's IGA, Wandle, Dean Street or Yeppoon. It's the 4RO Perry's IGA Secret Sound. And right now, it sounds like this. Yes, the 4RO Perry's IGA Secret Sound. 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

0: 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I'm Glenn Kelly, and I'm standing up for Mereenie.
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0: Sorry, mate. Yeah, yeah. We used to have the Sky Show here. It was the big fireworks thing, and that was on Australia Day. But unfortunately, on Australia Day here, it's about 45 degrees. So they had to stop it. It was just starting bushfires everywhere.
1: Yeah, remember the Sky Show? That's right, Laz. And it was the local radio stations would get behind it. Yeah, that's a thing growing up there, Olympia. Thank you, Laz. The Sky Show with the fireworks and those sorts of things.
0: They went to drone.
1: I see. Yeah, right.
0: And they had the big drone. We don't have that anymore. The big drone thing.
1: Yep.
0: And there was hundreds of them over the river.
1: Yep. That'd be pretty spectacular. Similar to the Vivid Sydney thing, I reckon, Olympia, with the light projections and those sorts of things. Good alternative to fireworks. Thank you, Laz.
2: Yeah, it would be. And it seemed to be flying up more and more, the drone shows. And I guess they make sense. They're very effective. I saw the beautiful one that they have in Uluru as Rock up there. They have a show. I'm trying to think what it's called. I can't remember, but it's fantastic, the drone show. You just can't believe it. They somehow managed to make all these drones just do all the right thing at the same time.
1: I know exactly what you're talking about. I can't remember either, but that's right. It all comes alive, doesn't it, with all the poppies and things just with lights on Ayers Rock. Yeah, quite spectacular.
2: Yeah, the Wingiri Wiru drone show in Uluru. It's absolutely amazing. When I saw that, I was just like absolutely blown away.
1: Yes. Now, I know you go through your week thinking, oh, what can I observe for the radio? What can I tell people in Australia overnight? So what have you noticed this week, Olympia?
2: I do observe, and most things are just, you know, not requiring much effort. They just sort of come to me. But this is something I've really picked up on over the last few weeks, that the celebrity crush is back. I think it's properly back. Maybe a delusional crush, some may say. And I'm not talking about that whole kind of like cutting out magazine photos or perhaps posters on the bedroom wall kind of way that maybe we did when we were kids. In fact, I think I had a 5 poster on my wall when I was very young. It might have even been laminated. That's how much I might have liked it.
1: Yeah.
2: But, you know, it's not necessarily something you should grow out of. I think we should maybe bring back the celebrity crush, because I feel as though, you know, there's something just very wonderfully harmless about it. It's not particularly serious, and nobody gets hurt. You know, I'm actually in love with someone. Maybe you're just in love with the vibe or the person who they're perhaps, if they're an actor, portrayed on a screen.
1: Yeah.
2: You know, I know, you know, the world's been a little bit heavy as well, and it's nice to have something a little bit, you know, soft, and nice to have someone who's a bit of a favourite. And I'm sure there's been a lot throughout the years of certain TV shows or movies, particularly with like Mr. Darcy comes to mind. Pride and Prejudice.
1: Oh, yes.
2: Yeah, Pamela Anderson perhaps in Baywatch. And a lot of the characters in Bridgerton as well. I haven't watched that, but I know a lot of women have been quite in love with particular characters in Bridgerton, which is a recent series over the last few years.
1: Yeah.
2: But I haven't had a crush or found anyone that remotely attractive for years,
1: right,
2: to be honest.
1: Yeah. As far as sort of personalities and things, you just sort of like...
2: Who's your favourite actor? But
1: someone's captured really your imagination, have they?
2: It's happened.
1: Oh.
2: And it's just a beautiful, beautiful thing. I'll tell you who it is. His name is Paul Anthony Kelly. So he played JFK Jr. in the new love story that's been on, I think it's on Disney Plus.
1: Oh,
2: actually.
1: Disney Plus. Yeah, you're right.
2: Yep. Yeah. So he played JFK Jr., which, of course, JFK Jr. was a very attractive man.
1: Yeah.
2: So the story is how he met Carolyn Bessette, basically.
1: Yep.
2: So I watched the series, and I found myself being very all googly eyes and big smile, sort of like in dreamland. And the way he pursued her in the series and sent her flowers every day until she talked to him after she found out that he was seeing someone else.
1: Oh,
2: and
1: my God.
2: But in real life as well, this man, I've kind of, you know, checked him out a bit. He is very nice to look at, but he just seems like a very down-to-earth, lovely bloke. So the more I went into it, the more nicer he seemed to be. And that's my...
1: Gee, you've dug deep, haven't you? You've sort of found out... What was his name again?
2: It's Paul Anthony Kelly.
1: Right.
2: But he's married. He's got a lovely wife who's also in, like, the film industry. And she has a very long, hard-to-pronounce surname, even harder than mine. He actually took her name. So he's Paul Anthony Kelly. That's what he goes by, you know, in Hollywood.
1: Yes.
2: But he's Paul Anthony Kelly Vitezewski.
1: I see. Oh, there you go. Like, he's a sweet guy.
2: Enormous respect.

0: respect for that as well. But, you know, maybe it's time that we bring back having a bit of a crush. A bit of a delusional crush.
1: Yeah, just find somebody, because as you say, it's a bit of projection. You sort of see somebody on the screen and you see, and you want to be like them. So, you know, my crushes are more man crushes, where I want to be like the guys on the screen. I'm more...
0: I love a man crush, yes.
1: Yeah. John Hamm. Like, I want to see John Hamm, I think he's called.
0: Oh, yeah.
1: I want to be like
0: great.
1: Him. That
0: John
1: sort
0: Hamm's
1: of stuff.
0: Good too.
1: Yeah.
0: Yeah.
1: So do you get crushes on women as well, saying, I want to be like that? Of course, if somebody's sort of,
0: yeah,
1: you know, whatever.
0: I do, but to be honest, that's probably another one that's kind of been a bit lacking as well. And I'm always kind of looking for someone who I can kind of, you know, I guess you can sort of look at it, like you said, you kind of get inspiration from them, perhaps, that kind of thing. But, yeah, I'm probably looking for a new girl crush as well.
1: 133.
0: Anyone wants to help me out.
1: Yeah, well, there you go. 133693. Yeah, your celebrity crush, you or somebody you know. I mean, are they going a bit too far? As you said, Olympia, it's sort of harmless, but sometimes is it getting a bit weird? 133693. Helen is here with the Nil Report, actually. Hi, Helen.
2: Oh, of course. Morning.
1: Hello, Helen.
2: Oh, good morning, Pat and Olympia and everybody out there. Yes, come up to Neil. It's all soft and fuzzy up here, and I'm sure you'd enjoy it.
1: Of course.
2: But I'm not sure. Can you hear me? I'm sorry. We've got lots of things happening. Of course, you know, it's all this biggest morning tea happening now in the different towns. And today, Nilan District Sporting Club Ladies' Day, 2 p.m. at Davis Park. All proceeds from the afternoon donated to the National Breast Cancer Foundation. I'll be there. I'm going. I don't know whether I've got to check it out first, whether we girls frock up or whether we just go as normal, because there's a football match there, Dimboola, I believe, playing Nil. We don't want to be in too much finery, do we? But Tuesday next week is the biggest finger food lunch for National Cancer, and that's starting at 11:45, the 12 noon start, sorry, at the Nil Lutheran Church Hall, and that's a fabulous luncheon. They're putting a lunch on, I believe, because of the workers. They can come down and have their lunch and join in too. But Thursday is the biggest, huge morning tea at Caniva, and that's at 10 a.m. at the Caniva Hub, and I'm going up to that too because I like to keep my finger, you know, dip my toe in the water in different things that are happening around the area. But Pat, must tell you and Olympia, last night at Rainbow was the opening of the works being My Love, My Land by Isla Dart of Nil, sponsored, of course, by Grampians Olive Oil and Sepple's Winery. But with over 50 people at Rainbow in attendance, and Isla's works are on display at the Turbo Gallery Rainbow until Sunday, 14th of June, or you can visit her private collection on the farm by appointment.
1: Oh, wonderful. Good on you, Helen. Mm-hmm. There's always lots happening there, and Helen sort of gets on and spruiks that wonderful part of Victoria, so we appreciate that. Yeah.
0: Helen is absolutely putting Nil on the map. Should be the mayor there, the unofficial unelected mayor, perhaps.
1: Yep.
0: But I think I need to get to Nil.
1: I think you do.
0: How good it is.
1: So I was going to say, because you're home today in Brisbane. You've been, last time we spoke, well, it was far north Queensland and Sydney, and
0: yes.
1: You never know. Nil might be your next destination.
0: There's been a lot of travel lately. Actually, I want to do a bit of a shout-out as well to my lovely friend Dave from Cannon Hill, who listens to 4BC almost 24/7 and is a big fan of your show as well,
1: yes.
0: Pat, who after I went to Sydney and did my first ever speaker engagement, delivered to work a beautiful bunch of peonies for me, a beautiful, fresh, new, in-season pink peonies. That was just
1: man.
0: So stunning, and sent me a beautiful congratulations card as well that said, congratulations on your successful presentation,
1: very
0: that
1: good.
0: The sky is your limit. So thank you, Dave. It was just so lovely, and I've actually just had the first, the client review. The client who booked me did a testimonial review, and I was just blown away reading
1: it.
0: So really looking forward to the future of doing more of that stuff.
1: Very nice.
0: Exciting.
1: There you go. Nothing like a testimonial. Yeah, that's okay. Yeah, good on you, Dave. I'm just waiting for my flowers from Dave. But yeah, he does text through often, and he's one of our valued listeners. Now, also, 133693 to sneak on. We've got a couple of calls there about Celebrity Crush, but Izzy Dye's come through to us, Olympia. Today, Saturday, the Hampton RSL. Izzy Dye presents Roy Orbison meets the Beatles show. It's a tribute show, including a tribute to the Everly Brothers. So 7:30 p.m. tonight. If you Google Izzy Dye Hampton RSL, something to do tonight for our listeners on 3OW Melbourne. Now, Sue's in Queensland. Hi there, Sue.
3: Hi there. I've got a man crush and a lady crush. Man crush has always been George Clooney. And his wife is so elegant as well. But my female crush is Elizabeth Hurley. I'd love to be look like her at her age. Well, I'm older than her, but still.
1: Yeah, she's very glamorous. That's right.
0: Very good ones. Yeah, I love that.
1: And what about you, Sandy?
4: Oh, morning, guys. My celebrity crushes, and they have been for years, John Bon Jovi and Keith Urban. Oh, the voices. They look beautiful.
1: Yeah, that's right. John Bon
0: Jovi.
1: Good choice
0: of the Rockers, yeah.
1: Yeah. He's always been very cool, but did I see a photo of him recently? He was a bit grey, Sandy, I noticed, John Bon Jovi.
0: Hey, nothing wrong with that, Pat.
1: Well, it's true. Yeah. No, he's
0: nothing
1: still
0: wrong
1: cool.
0: with the grey. Look at George Clooney.
1: Yes, that's right. The salt and pepper.
0: We can't be saying negative things about men's hair.
1: No, that's right. Are you suggesting something about me? Oh, mine's going a bit grey too. Yeah, 100% right. good on you, Sandy. Thank you.
0: Thanks, Sandy.
1: Celebrity crushes. We should bring them back. Olympia, you enjoy your weekend. And thanks for your time. We love it. Welcome to the weekend every Saturday morning right here on this this program. We'll hear you on 4BC during the week as well.
0: You will. And whatever you're getting up to in this beautiful nation that we get to live in and get to call home, I hope you have a fantastic weekend, everyone. And I will catch you again next week.
1: Olympia Kwiatkowski on Australia Overnight.
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1: Mez is in Doncaster. Hi there, Mez.
14: Hi, how you going?
1: I'm good, Mez.
14: That's good. Go D's on Sunday. I'm going there to make them win.
1: They're getting a bit of form into the D's now, aren't they? Finding their feet. Yeah, nice one.
14: I've been to the matches. I've been to. They've all won when I've gone. So I'm going this Sunday. So watch out, Bulldogs.
1: That's right. You're the one. You're the. Just, if you're in the crowd, they'll win. They'll see you out there. So there's Mez. We're going to play harder.
14: That's it. Now I've just got to say about the crushes.
1: Yes, celebrity crushes. Yeah.
14: Yes. Okay. Well, the love of my life was better looking than Jim Carrey.
1: The love of your life was better looking than Jim Carrey, yeah, yes. The comedian.
14: Yes.
1: Right, he'd make all those funny faces and things.
14: Yeah, he did all that stuff as well, and he had Personality Plus and his Irish background, so he was just the best.
1: Okay, nice one. Thank you, Miss.
14: And then I also had a guy who looked like George Clooney. I was with him for a bit too.
1: Yeah, right. So these are real people, though. Is that what you're saying?
14: These are real people. Yeah, they're real people, but they're probably better than the actual Hollywood stars. Jim Carrey, anyway.
1: Okay. All right. Well, good on you, Mez. Thank you. Celebrity crushes. Let's look at some weather for you around the nation. Saturday the 23rd of May in Broome, a sunny day and 31 degrees today. In Perth, sunny and 18 degrees. Right now sitting on 5 degrees. In Adelaide, partly cloudy and 21 for Adelaide. Right now it's 15. In Melbourne, mostly sunny and 19 degrees for Melbourne. Currently it's 9 degrees. Hobart, partly cloudy and 17. Hobart right now is 7. In Canberra, cloudy and 17 degrees for Canberra. Right now sitting on 11 degrees. Wollongong, showers increasing in 20. Into Sydney, showers increasing in 22 degrees today. Right now it's 15. Newcastle, showers in 21 degrees. In Brisbane, partly cloudy and 25 degrees. Currently in Brisbane, 17. In Townsville, sunny and 28 degrees. Cairns, partly cloudy and 27. Darwin, mostly sunny, 31 degrees. And Alice Springs, a shower or two and 21 degrees. And 133693, what do you need to shake off? Anything you need to get off your mind or chest that you need to clear the air before you get into the weekend? What do you need to shake off? 133693. The prize is here thanks to Pestrol. We'll get a Pestrol prize. All callers go into the running. So, what's on your mind? What do you need to just get off your... Use this radio show to clear the air and get it off your chest. What do you need to shake off? Phone now to be in the running for the Pestrol prize. 133693.
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1: Right, it's as easy as that. What do you need to shake off on that number? 133-693, and everyone goes in the running for the prize. Thanks to Pestrol, the premium electric fly swatter. It gets mozzies, flies and midges. It's a zapper. It's bigger, it's stronger, it's better. And it's the electric bug swatter from Pestrol. Very handy to have. We'll send that to you for our winner. 133-693. They all go into the running. Ethan will pluck out a name and we'll find a winner before we go home in about 15 minutes or so. So what do you need to shake off? Might be something getting up your nose and annoying you. An event to share with us. Just what's on your mind? 133-693. Jim in West Footscray. Hi, Jim.
26: Good morning, Pat. I didn't think I'd even get to say good morning to you. What I'd like to shake off is I can't wait till the doctors reduce my medications, because every single show, including yours, well, I first heard your show, then I dozed off, and then the last time I woke up a few minutes before Arthur came off, dozed off again, and I thought, I'm not even going to get to say hello to Pat. What I'd like to doze off is the doctors. I want them to reduce my medication. There's even the earlier shows, and then Dennis's show, Paul Harris with his movie, Nigel Williamson.
1: And you're falling asleep.
26: Even on the early one, even on Simon's show, who starts early, and sometimes I don't even know what happened.
1: Well, you sure it's not me and Simon putting you to sleep? It's the medication. You better check on that, mate. If you need sleep, that's a good thing. But I would mention that to them and say, I'm nodding off all the time. Is it okay? Check that out. You can phone us tomorrow too. Russell Setright, Health and Wellbeing, every Sunday. He's, as you know, pretty switched on with that sort of stuff. So you might want to give us a bell tomorrow, actually, too, Jim, and speak to Russell. He'll help you out. Glenn in Collingwood Park. Hi, Glenn.
27: How are you?
1: Good, Glenn.
27: I'd like to shake off that electric vehicles don't pay road tax, and it's not really practical, because if you look how much fuel excise is costing the government, billions just to halve the road tax, it shows how much we need it to fix the roads.
1: Well, I reckon it's only a matter of time. The more and more EVs they sell, and the petrol excise will then be reduced because it's using less petrol, so they will find a way to tax, and they're doing it in other countries, I'm pretty sure. So, yes, yeah. A road tax for electric vehicles. Yeah, another tax. I don't know about that, Glenn. But anyway, there you are. Denny's in North Fitzroy. Hi, Denny.
28: Hi, Pat. I went to the hairdresser's and I gave her a picture of how I wanted my hair, and she did nothing like it, and it's the worst haircut and hair colour that I've ever had, and now I've got to go to a different hairdresser's today to see if they can fix the work that the first one did.
1: Right. Did she even look at the picture?
28: She looked at the picture, and she said she could do it, and she did it nothing like it. She cut it really short, and the picture was like shoulder length, and the colour is like orange.
1: Right, completely. Is this somebody you regularly go to?
28: I've been there before, but I'm never going back there again.
1: I wonder how common it is with the picture. I used to do a bit of that growing up. We did that. You'd sort of find something and say, this is what I want. Yeah. There you go, but it didn't work for you.
28: No,
1: you looked at the picture and didn't
28: like
1: even disregarded it. Said, "Yeah,
28: no,
1: I can do that." Chucked the picture in the bin.
28: I look like Harpo Marx.
1: Oh, there we are, Denny. Anyway, you'll have to go, as you say, somewhere else now, and don't go there again, I guess. Josie, hi, Josie.
0: Hi, how are you?
1: I'm good.
0: I just want to shake off the new Bluey coins that came out. You line up to go to the post office. You're allowed one per customer, and then you go online, and people have got 10 or 20 that they're selling for triple, quadruple the price, just ripping people off.
1: Oh, no, that's not on. So how are they getting, if you can only buy, well, they're going back multiple times, are they, and buying these Bluey coins?
0: I don't know, because some of them seem to have them online the day before they actually come out.
1: There's ways, what do they do there? Because that's sort of not, because Australia Post wouldn't like that. Because people are selling it for a profit. They're going online and they're, I guess.
0: A big profit.
1: But then you could go to Australia Post. Why would you buy it online and pay a premium when you can just walk down to your post office and get it? That's what they
0: need
1: to do.
0: Because you could get one per customer, which I got. But if you've got two or three grandchildren that you want to put them away for,
1: it
0: makes it very difficult. So I just don't know how these people online, you see they've got the whole box, in, you know, for 10 in a box, and they're selling them, and like I said, three times the price.
1: Okay, well, maybe somebody can help us how, why is Josie just going there and can only buy one, and then other people are getting boxes. What's on there? There's Bluey and his little cousin Zappy, and there's Dad Yappy. Is there all the different characters there?
0: Kids are. Yeah, they get a little silly. If you buy the $36 one, you get five coins, and then you've got to get the other two in your change to put in.
1: Right. Do you know their names? It's not Zappy and Yappy.
0: No, sorry, they're the grandkids, not me.
1: Yeah, they know. All right, good on you. Thank you, Josie. 133693, what do you need to shake off? What's on your mind this morning? Tell us all about it, and we'll give a prize out very, very soon.
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1: And Arthur's on the line in Thomastown. Hi there, Arthur.
10: Hey, big man. How you going, mate?
1: Going well, mate.
10: Good. You know what, really, mate, I've been listening to you for ages. What really gets me is people who ring you up and Tony Mac and they want sympathy over the phone. Okay? Now, Jim is the biggest example. He's always ringing telling he's dying, my pills, I can't remember. He's been on every 2 hours. There's nothing wrong with him. Yeah. Him and his brother. Yeah. Attention-seeking.
1: Arthur. I've got a bit of a rule in the program that, you know, you can talk to me, but don't talk about other callers. I don't reckon that's the way to go. Talk to me.
10: How many times I've heard him?
1: Yeah, I know, that's fine.
10: Six times in the last 8 hours.
1: And he rings me and I talk to him like I talk to you. That's what we do here, and, you know, it's completely fine. What about you? What about you and your thing? You're focusing on other people. Well, your life, your day, you phoned up to talk to me about, you know, what you're thinking.
10: I never talked to you. I would write to you, you know what I mean? I wouldn't waste your time because people with genuine things call you, which I find interesting. Not this retard over there pretending to be sick all the time. He's not sick.
1: Well, you're not wasting my time, mate. You can pick up the phone and phone me any time because it's what we do here. So whether it's you or other callers, we invite you to call and contribute to the program. Now, let's look at some papers here. The Sydney Morning Herald, an exclusive on the front page from Nick McKenzie. Headline, Judge faces inquiry over Chinese Navy Grange deal. A federal court judge is under investigation after a secret police task force probed an unorthodox business deal involving his socialite ex-wife and a deal to sell Penfolds Grange to Chinese naval officers. Federal Circuit and Family Court Chief Justice William Alistair Green last month commissioned an investigation into allegations about Alexander Sandy Street, a Sydney-based judge, reservist Navy commander, and one of Australia's most famous legal and establishment families. There you go. So that's featured as an exclusive on the front of the Sydney Morning Herald this morning. When you pick up the paper, that'll be there. The Herald Sun, also front page. Scott Pendlebury's milestone at the AFL, his record 433rd game. Yes, that's the big record for Scott Pendlebury and featured on the front page. What a wonderful champion he is too with Collingwood. And also another story, budget bust-up on the front page of the Herald Sun and also the Saturday Tally in Sydney, same story. Multiple Labor MPs have publicly conceded the Albanese government's tax hit on small businesses needs to be wound back as business leaders intensify attacks on Prime Minister Albanese and the Treasurer's inexperience. Front page of the Herald Sun and the Saturday Telegraph. All right, and we should give our winner there. Ethan has chosen. He's done the little barrel draw, and this is for the Pestrol Prize with the Shake It Off segment, and it was Denny. Denny with the hairdresser disaster. Yeah? Denny, give Ethan a call on 133 693, and that Pestrol Prize, the fly swatter, the bug stronger, bigger, better zapper, is yours, Denny. So phone now, 133 693.
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1: Hi, I'm Normie Rowe. My new theatre show, Normie, The Story So Far, is heading for Rockhampton very soon. 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Our audiences have so far described it as a cracker of a show. 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Normie, The Story So Far.

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5: Almost time for the news. Some weather for you today. Saturday the 23rd of May in Perth, a sunny day with a top of 18 degrees. It's 4.5 degrees right now in Perth. Adelaide, partly cloudy and 21, 15 degrees currently. Mostly sunny for Melbourne today with a max of 19. Melbourne right now is 9 degrees. Partly cloudy and 17 for Hobart. Hobart right now 7 degrees. In Canberra, a cloudy day and 17. As a top right now, it's 12. In Sydney, showers increasing 22 degrees. Currently 15. Newcastle showers and 21. Brisbane partly cloudy, 25 degrees for Brisbane. Right now it's mild, 17 degrees. Townsville sunny and 28. Cairns partly cloudy, 27. And Alice Springs a shower or two and 21 degrees. Now that's the Saturday morning edition of Australia Overnight. So thanks for listening. Thank you to Ethan in the soundproof booth, pressing all the buttons and putting us to air across the nation and doing a wonderful job. 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
6: Oh, you know, as always, working with you, Pat. 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
5: 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Just
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6: 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So much happened this morning.
5: Yeah.
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5: We spoke to a special chef and James Ward, parking and loading zones. 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If you missed any of that, you can find that on the podcast. I'm back tomorrow. So have a great day. And remember, as we go, no regrets.

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1: Morning, Alana McIntyre here with the latest. Virginia Giuffre's family say they have hope as former Prince Andrew is investigated by police in the UK, a development triggered by the release of US Department of Justice files related to Jeffrey Epstein. Her sister-in-law, Amanda Roberts, has told Sky the investigation gives them hope.
2: We understand what it takes to come forward, the bravery, the courage. But I would also say that the world is listening in a way that it wasn't listening before.
1: Andrew Mountbatten-Windsor has always strongly denied the allegations. The US Secretary of State says Donald Trump is disappointed NATO allies refuse to become more actively involved in its fight against Iran. Marco Rubio has spoken to foreign ministers ahead of a summit of the alliance to be held in July. President Donald Trump says America's sending an extra 5,000 personnel to Poland. Three people have died following a head-on crash in Sydney South early this morning. A crime scene's been set up in San Suzy where two vehicles crashed, one landing on its roof around midnight. The Liberal Party is set to target the regional areas of Victoria ahead of the state election, and research out today shows about 35% of small businesses have experienced a cyber attack and 60% still don't have a cyber response plan.
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1: In NRL, the Bulldogs have recorded a much-needed win, defeating the Storm 30-20 in Sydney. Canterbury-Bankstown were facing a sixth straight loss. Cam Seraldo says they fought back in soggy conditions.
3: There was just a lot to like about what we were doing in the first half. Yeah, we were doing a lot of things really well that didn't sort of say it on the scoreboard, but yeah, a lot of things we were doing well, and there was a lot of hope for the second half.
1: Jacob Preston will be out, though, for at least a few weeks, playing an entire set with what turned out to be a broken arm. And in the AFL, the Tigers had an 18-point win over the Bombers.
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4: Studies today at 12 in Rockhampton. A little bit warmer on the coast, a little bit cooler inland. Before we've got a sunny day today with a top of 29 in Rocky. Yeppoon 25, Gladstone 28 and Billawilla a top of 28 degrees.
0: It's all about life in Central Queensland every Saturday morning. CQ Lifestyle. Thanks to Doblo's with the biggest range of fruit and veggies in Australia. On the talk of Central Queensland, 994RO.

Tara Braithwaite, One Summer on 994 RO. This is CQ Lifestyle. All thanks to our friends at Doblo's. Keep in Central Queensland healthy if you're looking for your latest, tastiest, sweetest, freshest of fruit and veggies. Get in to see Doblo's this morning. Hope you're well. This is Luke here with you for CQ Lifestyle. Coming up after 9 o'clock, though, Aaron will be taking over where he's broadcasting live from ARB, which is very exciting. But coming up shortly, if you're thinking about wetting your line this weekend for spotter fishing, we're going to catch up with Pilly. Here's Concrete Blonde and Joey.

0: Seeky Lifestyle, thanks to Doblo's on 994RO. This is Luke and Pilly from Barra Jacks. Time to talk fishing, and it's not looking good if you're a boatie hoping to head offshore for a spot of fishing today.
1: I can't pick the weather at the moment. Harder to pick than a broken nose, mate. It's ridiculous, this weather, isn't it?
2: Yes.
1: So you think it's going to be all right. You wake up and you think, oh, this is not too bad. And 3 hours later, it's blowing 30 knots. And then it calms down again in the afternoon. And, oh, my God, it's all over the place. So, yeah, when it finally settles itself down, we'll work on going somewhere then. But until then, you will just have to get the beanie out, get the jumper out and carry on with it because it's got a little bit cooler over the last few days.
2: It certainly has. So what does that mean for people who are going to go fishing mostly down the river?
1: Well, generally in the river, it means we've got southwesterlies blowing that it'll drop the silt in the river, so you'll see the river clean up, see the water clean up a little bit, which is always good. That means the salt is pushing up into town as well. So I think you can give it another month or so, I reckon you'll be catching a brim on the rocks underneath the bridge, so that'll be really good. That'll be exciting. But now it's sort of the signal of the start of that sort of cold water fishing. So plenty of blue salmon. I expect them to come up the river. You might get a run of prawns come up the river as well. At the moment, there's crabs everywhere up the river. And there's that many crabs that the guys that are trying to fish live baits down at the river, every time they throw a live mullet out, the crab just tears his head off. You can't use your live bait. So that's a bit of a hassle. So a lot more people using lures while they're trying to catch the barramundi in the cold water. They go a little bit sluggish when it gets cold, but doesn't mean you can't catch them. Just means that they're you've usually got to put a little bit more time in and be a little bit more patient, but they're still there. But I think, you know, the beaches and that will come into their own with some whiting and brim and flathead and stuff like that. So, yeah, it's looking good.
2: That is nice, yes. Nothing better than when a crab gets hold of your fishing line and you get it up to the surface and it just ducks away at the last moment.
1: That's why you've got to have that secret crab and landing net, mate.
2: Exactly. So what are you going to give us some tips on this week?
1: Let's go this week. Where do you think we should go this week and what should we do? Thinking grunter, crab and landing net, mate.
2: Exactly. So what are you going to give us some tips on this week?
1: Let's go this week. Where do you think we should go?

0: strips is what they like. So get your mullet, cut it sort of neat. Let's go 3 inches long and an inch wide. And they have about a 2-0 circle hook and a number 3 beam sinker, and off you go. I reckon you'd be doing all right.
1: So they like across the changing of the tide, do they?
0: They like the run-in of the tide. So as soon as that water starts to push, they come into the creek. So usually they'll sit and mill around, like in the holes or wherever they're sitting when that tide is pretty low. Generally, they're in the deeper part of a creek when the water's low, but they don't always bite when they're there. They just sort of screw up there and stay there. But when the water pushes and runs in, it pushes the water up over top of the cockle beds and over top of the rock bars, and that's where they get up there and feed. So they eat all those little cockles, and they eat all the little shells and crabs and prawns and all that sort of stuff that the run stirs up. So, yeah, they like that pushing tide.
2: Awesome. That is Pilly from Barra Jacks here on 990 4RO.
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2: 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From front page news to local features, opinion pieces and all your local sport, it's all in the Weekend Edition of CQ Day. Check out these lead stories this week. Rockhampton's derelict former Plaza Hotel has sold for $5.75 million to a mystery owner that plans to renovate and reopen the hotel. The state government says that it is delivering on its election promise to build a new high school for the growing community in Graysmere, with the contract awarded for the detailed design phase prior to construction starting later this year. And Yeppoon and District Show Society Vice President Ken Landsberg has been honoured for his long-standing contribution to the show community with a Meritorious Award. Out today.
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0: Luke here on this Saturday morning for CQ Lifestyle, all thanks to Doblo's. And now it's time for Pacey's Poem, and it's all about volunteers.
1: It's Pacey's Poem. Let's get Bob Pacey's view on a topical issue. Thanks to West Rocky Hardware. All your hardware needs on the south side of Rocky.
2: There are hundreds of people out there in Australia who give their time to help those who are in need. They are our volunteers, from our tuck shop ladies to our SES volunteers. We appreciate them all. Whenever there is trouble and whenever there is strife, whenever grief and heartache should cut through us like a knife, there are souls you can depend on to help and tend us in our time of need, driven on by simple kindness, not by power or fame or greed. Comfort in our times of sorrow, a warm bed sheltered from the cold, food to feed those who are hungry. Their hearts are simply made of gold. Perhaps it's searching for a loved one, or delivering meals most every day, or just a simple little phone call, just to check that you're okay. They fight the flames when bushfires threaten, to save our homes that are so dear. They watch our coastline and our islands, and warn if trouble should come near. They are there whenever they are needed, at each event and every sporting meet, outside our school grounds every day, lollipopping in the streets. Sometimes we take them all for granted, though we never really should. Their service is immeasurable, their hearts so pure and good. We should honour them and cherish them for their efforts right down through the years. Where would we be without them? Please say thank you to all our many volunteers.
1: It's the best time of the year in CQ. The sun is shining, the temp is perfect. But as we know, there's always something happening with the weather. And no one knows that better than Central Queensland's favourite weatherman, Mike Griffin. Don't miss the updates on Friday morning thanks to Thinkwater as we check the weather that's affecting us and find out what's happening on the water. 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For everything water, irrigation and plumbing, think Thinkwater. 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
1: It's 990-4RO. That's Leo Sayer here on this Saturday morning. Hope you're well. Coming up, we've got the latest news after 7. And play some music from Wang Chung, some Neil Diamond, some Billy Thorpe. And later on this morning, after 9 o'clock, we're going to head to ARB Rockhampton because it's our open day today. Aaron Stevens will be broadcasting from ARB, so get out and say g'day for me, okay? But right now, I want to tell you about how tomorrow morning, the 2020 Retro Countdown is back. 20 hits themed by years or titles or artists or just something interesting. 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
0: There's nothing better than a quick shot of coffee in the morning. And nothing gets you thinking like 4RO's Gus's Quick Shots. It's 5 songs to identify. The catch is, this is all you get of each song. That's so nice. Identify one song to win coffee for two at Gus's. 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Thanks to Gus's. 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
9: Good morning, Alana McIntyre here with the latest. A deadly start to the weekend along the East Coast. Three people have died in a head-on crash in Sydney South. Crews were called to San Suzy, where one vehicle had landed on its roof around midnight and a crime scene has been established there. Meantime, a baby and a young woman have died south of Port Douglas in Queensland following a three-car collision on the Captain Cook Highway. Another woman in her 20s has critical injuries. Europeans are scratching their heads after Donald Trump announced plans to boost the number of troops in Poland just weeks after the Pentagon said it would be cutting them. US Secretary of State Marco Rubio says reviewing military deployments is nothing new.
10: Obviously, the United States continues to have global commitments that it needs to meet in terms of our force deployment, and that constantly requires us to re-examine where we put troops.
9: Donald Trump has linked the move to his good relationship with the Polish president. Family members of the late Virginia Giuffre say the fact that police are investigating Andrew Mountbatten Windsor over allegations of sexual misconduct gives them hope. Former Prince Andrew strongly denies any wrongdoing. Following a series of raids across Melbourne's east, seven people are now facing serious drugs charges over their alleged involvement in a meth trafficking syndicate. And Mick Jagger may be 82, but he's still making noise. Police have been forced to shut down his party on a tiny Italian island after receiving noise complaints.
0: Grace Mere Shopping World. It's for you and me 7 days a week. 994RO, your sport now.
9: The Bulldogs have broken their losing streak with a 30-20 win over the Storm. Canterbury Bankstown were facing a sixth straight loss. Melbourne coach Craig Bellamy says the second half was frustrating.
11: We spent a lot of time up coming off our try line, so with all due respect, it's nothing new, to be quite honest. Our second halves have been really poor.
9: And in the AFL, Fremantle defeated St Kilda by 30 points in Perth.
0: 4RO weather for Rockhampton and Central Queensland. 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Freedom without limits. 420 Richardson Road.
1: Starting today at 12 in Rockhampton. A little bit warmer on the coast, a little bit cooler inland. Before we've got a sunny day today with a top of 29 in Rocky. Yeppoon 25, Gladstone 28 and Billawilla a top of 28 degrees.
0: It's all about life in Central Queensland every Saturday morning. CQ Lifestyle. Thanks to Doblo's, with the biggest range of fruit and veggies in Australia. On the talk of Central Queensland, 994RO.

94.9, 94.0. Everybody have fun tonight. Sounds like a plan. We'll be heading to ARB Rockhampton after 9 o'clock this morning for their open day. Coming up shortly, though, going to touch base with Matthew Pearce from CQ Today to talk about Weekend Today, which is out today. Here's Brent Tate.

0: I mean, we've been talking about here in the office saying, who is it? Who are you trying to get the feelers out to see if we can, the sleuths, to see if they know anything? And so it's a bit more than I know. Investor from Sydney. There you go.
1: Yeah, and I potentially owns other hotels, I think, but that, I'm not 100% sure.
0: Yeah, I heard owns other hotels as well. So, yeah, somebody from Sydney who owns other stuff, very similar to what it is, who's probably... with $5 million to pay for what's essentially just the land, rather wealthy.
1: Yes, that's true. It would have to have a lot of money. And he's planning on renovating it, apparently, not knocking it down. So
0: really? Interesting.
1: Yeah, yeah.
0: I thought they'd knock it down. But
1: I did too, but yeah. Well, that's apparently so.
0: That's the word on the street, as it were.
1: Oh, that's from his the real estate agent that put the bid on for him.
0: Interesting. There'd be a lot of work that needs to go into that too, to get it up to standard, I imagine, as well.
1: Oh, I imagine a lot of work.
0: See, I'm old enough to remember where it used to be called Ambassador of the Park, so, and I still refer to it that way, and everyone doesn't know what I'm talking about.
1: I remember that. I remember that name as well.
0: Yeah, it was the fanciest place in town.
1: It was, yeah.
0: Mates, Gracemere, the school that they've been promised for years is getting closer.
1: Yes, it's getting closer. Construction, I think, is expected to start, they said, in Term 4 this year, to open in 2028, I think, with the grade 7 and 8, with the first two grades.
0: Okay.
1: Oh, it's still a while, but I guess it'll take a while to build it.
0: Yeah, that's true.
1: But yeah, the design contract has gone to FK Gardner and Sons, and they're doing up the detailed design phase at the moment, prior to construction starting.
0: Yeah, well, hopefully, maybe they can go a little bit quicker. That'd be nice.
1: That would be good. Yeah.
0: I know they've been chasing a high school for decades, it feels like, in Gracemere. So finally.
1: Oh, they've been talking about it since I was in school and probably before that. So.
0: Yeah. And finally, a member of the Show Society won an award.
1: Yeah, Ken Landsberg. He's the vice president from the Yeppoonan District Show Society. He received the Meritorious Award at the Queensland Ag Shows Conference last month for his 18 years of service to different show guilds.
0: Oh, awesome. Well, congratulations to him. That's awesome.
1: Yeah, he's 88, and he was president until last year. He's dropped down to vice president, but he's still active with it.
0: thought he'd ease off a little bit in his golden
1: years. Yeah, thought he'd ease off a little bit by the sound of it. Yeah.
0: I hope I'm doing stuff at 88. I really do. I hope I'm doing stuff at like 50. To be honest with you, the way I'm feeling.
1: That's true. Yeah.
0: And I'm, you know, all that and more in tomorrow's weekend today.
1: Yes, all that and more. Our, you know, column, sport, racing guide, all in Saturday's Hickey Today.
0: Thank you, Matthew. Matthew Pearce from Weekend Today, which is now out today.
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0: I gotta tell you, I know nothing about bras. Can't even get that little latch thing on the back. But I do know that La Bra in Allenstown Plaza makes the missus happy. She goes along, they fit her perfectly, and she comes home feeling good. She buys all sorts of things. Lingerie, is that how you say it? And 90s. And while I'll never get that clippy thing on the back, I know that La Bra in Allenstown Plaza makes the wife happy. And happy wife, happy life, eh? Thanks, La Bra Boutique. Are they French?
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0: Sneaky Lifestyle, thanks to Doblo's on 994 RO. And during the week on the Boodles Big Breakfast, Aaron caught up with Mayor Tony Williams and they had a chat about the cancellation of Riverfest.
1: Yes, look, it's been postponed this year. No, not postponed, being cancelled this year because we've and put a pause on it, Aaron. So we, the team, the events team just weren't prepared for this event because we had a huge transition in staff in that area. And it's been a hectic start to the year with Rocky Nats and then Anzac Day and then leading into the show, and they just hadn't had a chance to really focus on River Festival. So we're looking at our events calendar and wanting to do a deep dive into what we do, because it is starting to wear on the operations of what we do provide, because as a council we provide so many events, it's we're probably oversubscribed in some areas. So this year we're pausing Riverfest and getting a report back to have a look at our events calendar, and then what we'll do from there is keep the community informed about what things look like, whether they change, whether they stay the same, or whether we modify it. But it's a great opportunity to work with the new team and have a look at all the events and what they are. Also, increasing costs, Aaron. It's just sure. You know, that's another pressure point for us as well. We just keep adding to the cost every year, and it's getting to a point where they're quite expensive, and we really need to look at how they're being done. And what we're trying to do is activate the CBD and get businesses and people into foot traffic into the CBD, and allowing us time to have a report on that will give us the opportunity to review, and I'll be really getting what we're trying to achieve with more foot traffic through that. So that may be looking at a range of other events, and these are all just for discussion, other events throughout the year, and get more people into the CBD. All that'll be part of the report, and we'll be able to discuss that and work with people. And at the end of the day, it may end up being still continue with the Riverfest, but at a standard rate, not keep on growing and trying to rein the expenses in.
0: That is the Rockhampton Mayor, Tony Williams, talking about the cancellation of Riverfest for this year. And I certainly understand the reasons, but I did like Riverfest. I really did. This is 994RO CQ Lifestyle. Thanks to Doblo's.
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1: It's CQ Lifestyle. Thanks to Doblo's on 990 4RO. And have you been playing along with our celebrating CQ? We're basically celebrating Central Queensland at the moment. And every day during the week, Monday to Friday, twice a day, we give you the chance to win a great experience. Like, for example, you could win, you could be off to a great Keppel Island hideaway, or maybe win vouchers from the French Hill Sports Club, or accommodation to the Empire Apartments, or a tilt chain. Train trip for two to Brisbane. Actually, we gave that away last week, I remember. So listen out for the clues during the Boodles Big Breakfast, and then again with me in the afternoons to drive you home for a chance to win. And you just got to guess what it is. We'll give you the clue. And so far, generally speaking, you know, it usually takes maybe the second, third, two clues, sometimes even the very first one. You never know when it'll go off. And we're celebrating Central Queensland because this is the region we love. Thank you also to Capricorn Enterprise for their support too. And we love it here because we've been a part of it for over 90 years.
0: 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And if there's something we've missed, tell us about it. 49227990 and we'll spread the word. CQ Lifestyle. Thanks to Doblo's. 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
10: Good morning, Alana McIntyre here with the latest. Three people are dead following a shocking crash in Sydney South overnight. Two cars collided head-on with one of the vehicles flipping onto its roof at San Susie around midnight. Rocky Point Road remains closed this morning where a crime scene has been set up. Those killed are yet to be identified. Meantime, a baby and a 25-year-old woman have died after a crash north of Cairns. Detectives are urging any witnesses to come forward in the UK as they investigate claims of sexual misconduct and corruption against Andrew Mountbatten Windsor. The loved ones of the late Virginia Giuffre say the latest developments show the world is listening since the release of the Epstein files in the US.
11: To hear that the potential of investigating sexual crimes, that is huge. It is more than what we're seeing here in this country, and it actually gives us hope.
10: Virginia Giuffre's sister-in-law speaking to Sky News there. Seven women and 14 children have left a Syrian camp and are heading down under. The so-called ISIS brides are set to return to both Sydney and Melbourne. Ebola is spreading rapidly in the Democratic Republic of the Congo. The public health risk has been raised there to very high by the World Health Organization. More than 170 people have died. As the International Energy Agency warns oil markets could enter the red zone by August, The Guardian Australian says it's obtained documents under Freedom of Information showing rationing could be implemented in a worst-case scenario. And the Liberal Party looks set to target regional Victoria ahead of the state election.
0: Insurance for home, contents, strata, landlords. Sure, insurance, but fair. 994 RO, your sport now.
10: In NRL, the Bulldogs have recorded a much-needed win. They defeated the Storm 30-20 last night. Canterbury Bankstown were facing a sixth straight loss. While Jacob Preston will be out for at least a few weeks, playing an entire set with what turned out to be a broken arm. And in the AFL, Freo recorded a 10th straight win, defeating the Saints.
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1: Sunny today at 12 in Rockhampton. A little bit warmer on the coast, a little bit cooler inland. Before we got a sunny day today with a top of 29 in Rocky, Yeppoon 25, Gladstone 28, and Billawilla a top of 28 degrees.
0: It's all about life in Central Queensland every Saturday morning. CQ Lifestyle. Thanks to Doblo's, with the biggest range of fruit and veggies in Australia on the talk of Central Queensland.

0: SI94 RO, CQ Lifestyle, all thanks to Doblo's, keeping Central Queensland healthy with the tastiest, freshest fruit and veggie in Central Queensland. Get down and see them for their weekend super specials. I'm going to tell you about this weekend's rounds of Rockhampton Rugby League shortly, plus Mark from AFS Pharmacy, and after 9 o'clock we'll be heading to ARB Rockhampton for their open day. Aaron is standing by, ready to broadcast from ARB after 9 o'clock. Here's some music from the Beach Boy.
1: Whoa!

0: one and only John Farnham. Speaking of John Farnham, on Monday morning, I'm going to be doing the breakfast show. I'll be doing the Boodles Big Breakfast. So I'll be with you bright and early on Monday morning. And I will have Graham Connors, legendary Australian songwriter and singer. And there's a connection between him and John Farnham that is just unbelievable. You'll hear that because I'm going to ask him about it on Monday morning during the Boodles Big Breakfast. But this weekend, round 5 of the Rockhampton Rugby League competition kicks off today with a full schedule of local footy right across CQ. Today, Tanham Sands are going to take on Valleys in a full day of action, building up to A grade under the lights. At Billawilla, Fitzroy's go head-to-head with Gladstone Brothers, while the women sees a clash between Fitzroy's against Wallabies. And tomorrow, Emu Park will host Yeppoon across the border. North's take on Rocky Brothers in another full day of games. That's a big rivalry. Basically, all the way up to A-grade, women, reserves and under-19s. So plenty happening wherever you are. So get down and check out your local rugby league. Enjoy the footy and you can stay across the season with 4RO thanks to Club Parkhurst. If you love rugby league, you love Rockhampton Rugby League.
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0: 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From front page news to local features, opinion pieces and all your local sport, it's all in the Weekend edition of CQ Day. Check out these lead stories this week. Rockhampton's derelict former Plaza Hotel has sold for $5.75 million to a mystery owner that plans to renovate and reopen the hotel. The state government says that it is delivering on its election promise to build a new high school for the growing community in Graysmere, with the contract awarded for the detailed design phase prior to construction starting later this year. And Yeppoon and District Show Society

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1: Yeah, Sam.
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1: I haven't really talked to him, but he looks pretty down.
2: 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Yeah, well, maybe we should cheer him up then.
1: What do you suppose we should do?

0: Sinky Lifestyle, thanks to Doblo's. And during the week, Aaron, during the Boodles Big Breakfast, caught up with Mark from ASS Pharmacy, and they had a chat about, well, lots of things, including the colder weather and the fact that over the weekend they moved.
1: I mentioned the move you had on the weekend a short time ago, and it would have been nice not to do that in 30-degree heat.
2: Yes, it was a hot weekend, but a very successful move. The staff were amazing. A lot of people would have seen us quite an interesting sort of snail trail going down the footpath. So where we took a whole pharmacy worth of medications down from our old Wandle pharmacy to our new one. So we did that on Friday and Saturday, and opened on Monday morning, 8:30, in our bright new store. Twice the size. It was a remarkable effort over the weekend to get there, and it's been a wonderful thing to have opened this Monday. And so for the wonderful people of Wandle, we've got now a new facility, bigger than we had before, so you don't have to wait out on the footpath in the cold as winter comes along, or in the rain, because we've got a bit more space inside. And the other good thing about the new design in Wandle is that keep an eye out over the next couple of months as we expand the style of services that we can offer, because we've got more space to do it in over there. And Tegan has a full scope skill set as a pharmacist, and so we'll start to expand slightly the offering that we offer for the people who use our pharmacy over there in Wandle. We've all those lucky people who were the first couple of hundred through the door. We gave them a free gingerbread cookie.
1: Oh, nice!
2: So our good friends next door at the Wandle Bakery cooked us up a whole batch of cookies and put our logo on the front. So we just gave those out over the last couple of days. I think there's still a few spare.
1: I'll be in soon.
2: I'm going to duck over soon to see if there's a spare cookie there. And so we gave them out just as a bit of a thank you for putting up with us as from our old pharmacy to our new one. So, yeah, things are looking bright for us over at Wandle moving forward. So hopefully we'll stay put in this pharmacy for a while now and expand into the wonderful new space that we've got.
1: And what about all the others? You settled now? You're right? I'm only waiting for you to tell me that you've gone home to the wife and say, we're moving.
2: Yeah. No, we've got some plans for our French Fool, because we 6-odd months ago, we amalgamated French Fool with Bursica, yeah, with the full understanding that the volume of patients that we now see through the French Fool pharmacy are going to challenge the actual physical space that we have there. So we're in the design phase at the moment with a pharmacy designer from Melbourne, right. And we will probably in some stage in 2027, we will have we will redesign and do a redevelopment of our French Fool pharmacy. Again, looking towards what the future looks like, we're going to invest in a dispensing robot there, which frees up those skill sets to be able to interact more with our patients as they come through. So
1: exciting.
2: There's a couple of exciting things happening. So yeah, the foot's still on the accelerator.
1: when you have your staff meeting, to the staff go, I wonder what he's got for us today.
2: I wonder where we're going to be standing today for the meeting. And the staff have been wonderful. They understand the need for us to keep our eye on the ball and keep relevant and keep up with the different trends. And that at times needs us to make sure the physical space that we work within allows us to provide those services that the community needs, particularly in primary healthcare. Pharmacy provides such an important link in that primary healthcare model, and the pharmacies of the future will be so much different from what you see them today. So we're aware of what they look like, and we've sort of had some dreaming about what that looks like, and we're keen to invest to make sure that we can remain relevant in that space for our patients across wonderful Rocky.
1: Mate, as that temperature drops, remind us that the flus start to ramp up.
2: Yeah, flu season is well and truly on us, and everyone's got a story of a good friend or a relative or a son or a daughter or a husband who's had the flu of recent times, and it's really knocked their socks off. It doesn't hang around for 1 or 2 days. It hangs around for 1 or 2 weeks. So, again, we remind people of the importance of getting your vaccination for the flu and also for COVID. And there was a great announcement yesterday by the Queensland government where the flu mist, which is a needle-free flu spray that's administered administered nasally through your nose. They've expanded the access to that from kids up to six. They've expanded up to people up to the age of 17.
1: So brilliant.
2: If you're a tot right up to the age of 17 and you're a bit scared of needles, and I'm sure everyone can attest to not really enjoying the sight of a needle. So it's now available and it's free for all Queenslanders up to the age of 18, up to the age of 17. So great opportunity. Don't miss out. I think whether a child or whether you're an adult or whether you're a senior citizen, the flu will cause some challenge for you. And each year, those strains of the flu seem to be getting a little bit more nasty. And it's proven that the flu vax will help manage the severity of that infection. And that's the big thing. It won't stop you being infected, but will actually help lessen the severity of it. So help you bounce back in, maybe 3 or 4 days instead of bouncing back in 3 or 4 weeks. So I think that's great news that the Queensland government has seen the need. And I think that's in response to our bit of a sort of lackadaisical approach to vaccinations. There's a trend nationally that we're not sort of fronting up to get our vaccinations, and so the Queensland government are trying to get ahead of that and said, right, let's remove one of the possible challenges, which is a needle in the arm, and we'll make free vaccination, a free flu mist available for all Queenslanders up to the age of 17. So great opportunity. Don't miss it out. I'd suggest to go online or give your community pharmacy a phone call to make a booking, because demand's been not too bad. We're still really, really busy doing the vaccinations. So give a call, make a booking, or go online, make a booking, and get that vaccination because it will help throughout the winter.
1: Where do we find those pharmacies now?
2: Yeah, our pharmacies now are in on Frenchville, on the corner of Dean Street and Ballast Street over in Frenchville, the one in City Heart on Denham Street here in the City Heart Medical Centre. And our new one, it's now at 7 Wandle Road, not 11, so you can still stand on the footpath and see where we've come from, but 7 Wandle Road. So visit us over at the new store. Got a great big sign of a photo of Tegan on the front wall, and she was a bit hesitant on that, but yeah, I got
1: She's
2: it.
1: She's a star.
2: She is
1: She's
2: a star.
1: She's a star.
2: Yeah.
1: Mark, good to see you. Thank you.
0: That is Mark from AFS Pharmacy here on 994 RO.
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industry. You're gonna take on the world someday. You got blood on your face, a big disgrace, waving your banner all over the place.

It's all about life in central Queensland every Saturday morning. CQ Lifestyle. Thanks to Doblo's, with the biggest range of fruit and veggies in Australia. On the talk of central Queensland, 994 RO.

0: nearly at 9 o'clock. Coming up, that's nine. You're going to hear me catching up with Nathan from Century 21 Solutions talking real estate. And also, we'll be standing by is Aaron, who will be broadcasting from ARB Rockhampton for their open day. So that's coming up straight after news at nine.
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8: Good morning, Alana McIntyre here with the latest. Police are still trying to understand what led to a shocking crash which claimed the lives of three people in Sydney South. It's understood one car went over the barrier and struck another vehicle head-on around midnight, leaving one of the cars on its roof. Virginia Giuffre's family say they have hope as former Prince Andrew is investigated by police over sexual misconduct allegations, a development that was sparked by the release of US Department of Justice files related to Jeffrey Epstein. The King's brother is being investigated, with detectives in the UK asking any witnesses to contact them. Andrew Mountbatten-Windsor has always strongly denied the allegations. Ebola is spreading rapidly in the Democratic Republic of the Congo. It's reached more than 700 suspected cases now and has already claimed more than 170 lives. The World Health Organization has raised its alert level for the illness that kills about a third of those infected.
9: We're now revising our risk assessment to very high at the national level, high at the regional level, and low at global level.
8: Seven people are facing serious drugs charges over their alleged involvement in a meth trafficking syndicate in Melbourne's eastern suburbs, and warnings have been issued along much of the Queensland coast and into northern New South Wales, with huge waves smashing the coast, causing dangerous conditions.
1: Calca Bait and Tackle is closing down. Everything must go now. 994RO, your sport now.
8: In the NRL, the Bulldogs have broken their losing streak. They defeated the Storm 30-20 last night. Canterbury coach Cam Ciraldo says the club has been trying to manage outside noise.
10: For us to manage that and try and keep the boys off their phones and off TV, because our wins are extreme. Our wins are awesome. Like, we just get so much energy out of them, but our losses are even more extreme.
8: Jacob Preston tried to play on after breaking his arm in the first 10 minutes. Frio's recorded a 10th straight win in the AFL. They defeated the Saints by 30 points at Optus Stadium. The Tigers had a win over the Bombers.
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0: 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So come along and join us. If you've got a 4x4, you want to be here today, check out the vehicles on display. There's a jumping castle. Josh is cooking up the barbecue. He's got the snags on the barbie and a bit of onion too. So come and grab yourself a snag. Hello to the girls from the Walk and Talk Collective who are doing the coffees, and we got cookies and all sorts of things, and of course plenty of specials, lots of giveaways here today. So it's a special day. It is the ARB open day. It's on until midday. We're here till midday today, broadcasting live, so you can come and join us anytime and just check out everything there is to see. So it's actually until 3 o'clock this afternoon, the open day itself, so you can grab exclusive product deals, check out live demonstrations and store in-store giveaways too. So it's all happening at ARB Rockhampton, 123 Gladstone Road. You'll be able to see us. We're broadcasting live right out the front, and as I said, amongst the jumping castle and the sausage sizzle and everything else that's happening here today. So come and join us as we broadcast live till midday, but this open day on right through till 3 o'clock. We'll be here for a little while enjoying all these specials, and we'll catch up with the boss not too far away and have a chat to him about exactly what is on offer today. 123 Gladstone Road, see you soon. If you've got a 4x4, you want to be here. If you love camping and getting outdoors, you want to be here. We'll see you soon. 994RO, Saturday morning, CQ Lifestyle. Thanks to Doblo's.

0: And 94RO. Hello, we're broadcasting live at ARB today, 123 Gladstone Road, with the ARB Open Day. There's plenty to see, so come and join us to tell us more about it. I got Jack with me. G'day, Jack.
1: How you going, Aaron?
0: Good, mate. Welcome to what's a beautiful Saturday and a terrific day here today at ARB.
1: Thank you, mate. The weather has turned it on for us. It's bright and sunny and should be a great day. So we're doing a nationwide Open Day across the country, but specifically here at Rockhampton. We've got a bit of a show with all the display vehicles. We've got jumping castle, coffee van, heaps to do for the kids. And more importantly, we're doing trade pricing across the whole range of accessories. So pretty exciting for us.
0: Ironically, with the weather the way it is, we should be out 4x4ing.
1: Absolutely. It is a great beach day. The wind has calmed off, but we're here all day.
0: Absolutely. Look, I wandered around the store, obviously, and had a look at what you've got inside. Everything's about just being able to get up and go these days, isn't it?
1: Absolutely, mate. Absolutely.
0: It's incredible what you can fold out of the top of a rooftop tent.
1: Yes, everything inside, outside the vehicle, we certainly do to make it a bit easier to get out there and do it.
0: You got some display vehicles here today. Giveaways, as you said, great pricing as well.
1: Yes, we've got a fridge giveaway, a raffle for any purchase over $5,000 goes in the draw. Probably the most exciting is the brand new Hilux we've got on display here. It's got the latest range of accessories, all the bits and pieces we do. So if you've got a new Hilux or looking at it, please pop down. We'll give you the run through.
0: Because that's a really good point. Everything's evolving all the time. When you say new products, I mean, it changes monthly, weekly, yearly.
1: It is, especially someone like me who's been around a while. I can't even keep up. So I don't know how the customers do. But yes, the latest range is here on all the vehicles.
0: Yeah. Well, so tell me about your kit out.
1: I have a couple of Land Cruiser utes myself that we like to play with, and the boys in the workshop know very well inside and out. and then we've got a really good company car that I get to drive around, which is the Hilux too. So.
0: Fantastic. Well, as you said, we've got the sausage sizzle here. Josh is doing the sausage sizzle. Good to see Josh cooking up the snags. Got a couple of guys over here who we'll talk to a little bit later on. I understand that the young fella Lachlan is one of your guns.
1: He certainly is, absolutely. We've had a few VIP people fly up from head office to give us a hand here, and they're all over it for us.
0: Speaking of guns, Maddie, we're going to have a talk to Maddie later on. Is it true she's the number one in Australia?
1: She is leading the leaderboard around the country. Wow. Out of 300 and something people, mate. So Rockhampton is the best and always will be.
0: Why is the Rockhampton's ARB and why is our love of 4x4ing and camping so big here?
1: I think just the region that, you know, whether it's fleet vehicles that we do in the mining industry so close, through to the beef and cattle producers who need the protection on the road, through to the Yeppoon and Five Rocks and Byfield people that use it for the camping. So we sort of cover all the markets and we've got everything locally here. So we've traditionally done very well and we hope to continue to do that.
0: Well done. Well, looking forward to being here throughout the day. We're here till midday, but the open day's on till 3. As I said, jumping castle, plenty for the family to come and wander around the car park here at ARB 123 Gladstone Road.
1: Absolutely. See you here.
0: Good to see you, Jack. Thank you very much.
1: Thanks.
0: Come and say g'day and check out everything that's on offer. As Jack just said, some fantastic pricing. That's just the beginning. Plenty of giveaways and lots more. So come and join us today, broadcasting live at ARB's Open Day.
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0: the talk of Central Queensland, 994RO. G'day, it's Aaron. We're broadcasting live today at ARB 4x4 Accessories on Gladstone Road. And, you know, I was sitting here a moment ago, just obviously we're on the highway and sitting here watching the cars go by and, oh, there's a whole lot of 4x4s in Rocky, isn't there? Just about every second car is a 4x4. So if you've got a 4x4, this is the place to be today. Come and check out all the deals. Grab yourself some freebies, also some fantastic prizes. And talk to some of the exhibitors too. They've really done a great job of setting this up here in the car park, right out the front of ARB. That's where you'll find us broadcasting live. But you'll find the jumping castle. There's a little one who's just jumped off the jumping castle. As I said, exhibitors here today. Josh has done a great job on the snag, so you can come and grab yourself a snag. And the Walk and Talk Collective here today too. Good to see them here doing coffees and cold drinks and plenty more. So if you've got a four-wheel drive, if you're one of the every second car that's driving down Gladstone Road right now, then you want to be here today. Don't miss the ARB Rockhampton Open Day. It's on till 3 o'clock this afternoon. Exclusive product deals. Check out the live demonstrations. Also, in-store giveaways, and of course, we're broadcasting live through till midday today to give it a big boost. We want to make sure plenty of people come down and enjoy what's been put into the car park here today at ARB on Gladstone Road, 123 Gladstone Road. Come and say g'day. In the meantime, on CQ Lifestyle, thanks to Doblo's Farmers Market, let's catch up with Luke and Nathan.
1: SI94RO, this is Luke here. CQ Lifestyle, thanks to Doblo's. Nathan from Century 21 Solutions is with me. G'day, mate. How are you?
2: I'm doing really well, Luke. How are you?
1: You're awesome, awesome. Always great to have you in for many reasons.
2: Mates,
1: you want to talk about the Range?
2: Yes, so I thought we'd just touch on another suburb in Rockhampton.
1: Yes.
2: The Range, it's a premium suburb on the south side. It's got both the hospitals, the Mater Hospital and the Rockhampton Base Hospital as well.
1: They're spoilt for hospitals.
2: They're spoilt for hospitals. They're also spoilt for doctors and medical.
1: I was born in the Base Hospital back in the day.
2: Me
1: too. The old Base Hospital, actually, because that's gone now.
2: Okay, well, I think I might have been born in the Mater, but I know all my kids were born in the Base Hospital as well.
1: Nice.
2: So, I just want to touch on that. What's been happening the last 12 months? So if we look at some of the stats throughout the area, we see the median house value has actually increased to $677,000 at the Range, which is quite significant. It's actually seen a 20% increase in the last 12 months. So it's quite an increase we see. I thought that the market seems to continue to not disappoint. It continues to grow phenomenally, and it's amazing to see what it's doing. It's definitely, I thought that at this time we'd be saying the growth would be sitting about 10%, but to double that is quite phenomenal, actually.
1: That is huge.
2: It is quite huge, actually. We have seen a few less houses sold in the last 12 months compared to the last couple of years. And we're seeing that the days on market in the Range is starting to slow up a bit. So instead of being around 10 to 15 days on market, we're seeing about 23 is a new average. So it's interesting to see that slowing down just a little bit. So if you're looking to put your house on the market, it's probably going to take a little bit longer to sell and go to contract than what it looked like the last year or two. But in regards to median rent, so we're looking at rent, the median rent is sitting at $575 a week at the moment, which indicates about a 5% growth since nearly mid last year. So it has increased a bit. It's probably just a bit over CPI, which is, you know, not the best for tenants if you're looking to rent. But it is good that the percentage increases have started to come down. We've seen that in previous years, we've seen up to 10 to 15% growth in the rental price, the median rent each year. So it's good to see they're starting to come down, make it a bit more affordable for people. But that will translate probably to the slowdown of sale prices as well over time. So just something to note. And that's probably the main things we're at. I think we've still got, it looking like we've still got a fairly good rental yield for investors up there, sitting at about 4.7. It is a little bit lower than what we used to see about 5 years ago, which is probably about 7%. So we have seen just the sales prices really increase the last 2-3 years caught up to what the rent what the rents were doing, and they've surpassed them now. And so it'd be interesting to see what it looks like the next 12 months in the real estate industry. So yeah, if you're looking to buy in the Range, it is a great spot. You've got the golf club, the zoo, many facilities up there. It's a great spot to be in, and definitely a premium spot. We've got some lovely Queenslanders up there, some of the most expensive houses in Rockhampton in the Range.
1: So.
2: Yeah, there's a couple of really good ones on about an acre block. Large Queenslanders up there that are being done up really nice. So yeah, if you're looking to get some look at some heritage homes and heritage buildings, even some of the big complexes up there for the girls' boarding college is up there on Agnes Street. There's a a few different nice schools up there as well. We've got the grammar school, girls' grammar. They're all up there as well. So it's a very interesting spot to have. You can sometimes have views west or views east. So depending which way you want to be, a lot of people would prefer to be on the eastern side of the hill just due to so they don't get the afternoon sun, which makes sense.
1: Yeah, makes sense. Geology. That's right. It's still playing a factor in real estate for the rest of the time, I imagine.
2: Oh, definitely. Yeah, we've definitely seen. And
1: location, location, location.
2: Location, location, location. That's it. And it's interesting to see that the prices seem to differ a little bit. If you're on the western side of the Range, it's a little bit lower than those on the eastern side.
1: That is so fascinating.
2: It's very fascinating.
1: That's a great little stat. Nathan, thanks for dropping in. We'll catch you next week.
2: Very good. Thanks, Luke.
1: That is Nathan from Century 21 Solutions here on 990 4RO.
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0: Hello, it's Aaron, broadcasting live at ARB Rockhampton, 123 Gladstone Road. That's where you'll find their open day today. And that's where you'll find this person. I feel like there should have been fanfare or red carpet or something. Maddie's here. Hello.
1: Hello. How are you?
0: Hey, good. Number one in Australia.
1: Yes.
0: Tell us about that.
1: I just sell the dream.
0: What are your favourite things to sell?
1: Probably bull bars and suspension.
0: Yeah. So when someone comes in and they see you and they go, hey, I want to kit out the 4x4, what do I need?
1: Anything and everything.
0: Everything. You've got it all here.
1: Yes.
0: The bull bars and the rooftop tents and the whole lot.
1: Yeah.
0: Do you do much four-wheel driving yourself?
1: Yes.
0: Yes. Where do you go?
1: Five Rocks.
0: Yeah. So you know all about it. You know your stuff.
1: Yeah.
0: Matty, let me ask you a question. I've seen a whole lot of people go around the corner there and go down the back. What's down the back?
1: Nothing exciting.
0: No? Is that where all the stuff's done?
1: Yes. Yeah.
0: There you go. So they come in, they see you, they say, I want this, I want that, and then you send them around the back.
1: Yes.
0: Is that how it's done? Tell us about being here on Gladstone Road. I was saying before, you look out here and every second car is a 4x4. You're in a good spot, aren't you?
1: Absolutely. And every second car's got an ARB bull bar on it.
0: Yeah, there you go, of course. And for yourself, what do you love most about working for ARB?
1: Just everybody. The employees are great.
0: Yeah.
1: Like, we all just get on.
0: Yeah.
1: Good team.
0: Now, they are a good team. I mean, from the ones we've met, we're going to talk to Jacob on air after the news and also catch up with some of the other guys. Jack's a good bloke. It's a really good team. And once again, I go back to the fact that you know your stuff.
1: That's it.
0: Yeah. How long have you been here?
1: About a year and 6 months.
0: And you're number one after a year and 6 months.
1: Yeah.
0: I thought you were going to tell me you'd been here for 5 years. fantastic, Matty. Well, great to be here today and to meet you and all the team. And obviously the open day, have you had a chat to the Walk and Talk Collective? Have you grabbed a coffee?
1: Not yet, no. Not,
0: that's on the cards. What about a snag? You got to have one of Josh's snags.
1: Oh, absolutely.
0: Yes, good. All right, Matty, good to talk to you. ARB Rockhampton, we're here, 123 Gladstone Road. If you've got a 4x4, this is where you want to be today. Come and grab a snag. Talk to the Walk and Talk Collective. Grab one of their cookies. They've got cookies there made by one of the guys. They made the cookies, so good job. And when you wander inside, you'll be able to see all the gear and you can talk to Matty, the star of the show, as we broadcast live here till midday. On 994RO. 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
5: Good morning, Alana McIntyre here with the latest. Three people have died in a horrific head-on in Sydney South after a car crossed a concrete barrier into oncoming traffic at San Susi. Officers say they attended a home in Guymere Bay just after midnight following a concern for welfare, but the 42-year-old man left the property as police arrived. A short time later, his car was involved in the crash at San Susi. Police say between 20 to 40 people were there when police arrived, trying to help.
6: Yeah, well, it seems to me, from what I understand, that some of the bystanders rushed over to offer assistance, what minimal assistance they could offer in the circumstances, unfortunately. The engine bay of one of the vehicles had caught a light, from what I'm told, and they are assisted with putting that out.
5: A baby and a young woman have died south of Port Douglas in Queensland following a three-car collision on the Captain Cook Highway. Another woman in her 20s has critical injuries. Seven people are facing serious drug charges over their alleged involvement in a meth trafficking syndicate following a series of raids in Melbourne's east, police seizing guns, drugs and cash from homes and storage units. Three people are on the run after a terrifying home invasion in Adelaide. Masked men allegedly breaking into an elderly man's home around 1am, leaving him with head injuries. Huge swells are pounding parts of Queensland's coast, and SpaceX has launched its biggest Starship yet, the mega rocket blasting off from Texas this morning.
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5: In the NRL, the Bulldogs have broken their losing streak with a 30-20 win over the Storm. Canterbury Bankstown were facing a sixth straight loss. Melbourne coach Craig Bellamy says the second half was frustrating.
7: No, we spent a lot of time up coming off our trial line, so with all due respect, it's nothing new, to be quite honest. Our second halves have been really poor.
5: While Frio recorded a 10th straight win, defeating the Saints by 30 points at Optus Stadium.
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8: Well, I certainly can give you a first-hand view of the weather because we're sitting in beautiful sunshine. Blue skies, I can't see a cloud in the sky. Just magnificent from where I'm sitting as we broadcast live today. We're at ARB, of course, 123 Gladstone Road. As far as the forecast goes, well, we're heading for a top today of 29 degrees for Rockhampton. Yeppoon expecting a top of 25, Gladstone getting up to 27, and Billawilla will reach around that 26, 27 mark also. Right now, we're sitting on 20.